0: Well, it always goes back to mine. The Russia Sucks bumper sticker.
1: That was on there.
0: And that my dad despised that.
1: I'm surprised he didn't just go rip it off.
0: But he did. But guess what? The only place you could get that bumper sticker was where? Panama City Beach.
1: Oh, really?
0: So you had to wait till you got back to Panama. And I said, Daddy, why? He went out and took a razor and cut off the S-U-C-K-S. I was like, Daddy, do you know how that sticker's $5, man?
1: Yeah.
0: And he's like, and this is when Ronald Reagan is president.
1: Right.
0: And at that time, Russia did stink.
1: Yeah. Well, I didn't like the sucks line.
0: Yeah. Well, you know, you got to get over. So next time I went to Panama City Beach, boom, got another one.
1: Oh, you defied him and bought you another
0: one. Oh, I defied him, babe. Yeah, absolutely. Yeah. I said, Daddy, I hate Russia.
1: All right, well, see if you can find one of those, and we'll stick that on the back of Steve Stokes' truck. And by the way, he still needs a ride.
0: Get him
1: anybody's
0: Auburn,
1: headed down to Montgomery.
0: Auburn stuff.
1: Yeah, about 9 o'clock this morning. See if we can get him down there. Called me last night. I couldn't do it. Asked if Jack could do it. I said, well, Jack just had surgery on his arm. He can't.
0: Oh, I couldn't either. I got a meeting, so yeah,
1: we were coming up with good excuses. Weather today, 100% chance of showers and thunderstorms. Is it raining yet? I can't see out the window. High today, 81. 100% tonight, low 72. And if you didn't get enough rain, flood watch in effect right now. Tomorrow, a chance of showers again, 80%, high 84. 60% Saturday and 80% Sunday. Going to be a wet weekend, too. Right now, 77 degrees. Callie Best from Pop Health joins us next here on the Wake Up Call.
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3: This is Clint from First Methodist of Tallahassee. Long before Jesus, a prophet Jeremiah faced false prophets. They told the people comforting lies, promising peace and safety. God said he never sent them. They were speaking from their own imaginations and leading people toward ruin. Jeremiah had a harder job. God told him to warn the people that hard times were coming because of their sin. His message was not popular, and so he was not honored or paid. Yet Jeremiah was the one who was speaking God's truth. Sadly, most people follow the pleasant lies instead. And this reminds us that the most comforting message is not always the true one. Faithful voices sometimes say things we would rather not hear because they truly care about us. Let's pray. Father, help me to love your truth more than comfortable words, and give me courage to listen to honest voices, even when their message is difficult. Amen.
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0: Wake up call, WTLS, Score 94 and Fun 101 on this Thursday morning. Callie Bass from Pop Health joins us in the studio. I hope all is well with you.
1: It is. Great.
0: Well, good to see you. Appreciate you coming down today. And you're telling me you got a lot of things happening. I know it's summer and things change for people. Their schedules are completely different in the summertime, but you guys are open for business. And it's actually a good time to come in and take care of some business. You know, we need to check on ourselves. And I know that's some things you're wanting to talk about here today.
1: Yeah, definitely for our kiddos with our well child visits. You know, sometimes, especially after about 2 years old, those well child visits kind of, you know, decrease a little bit. You don't think about taking them in and making sure they have all their vaccines or their, you know, their screenings. According to American Pediatrics, we do have a lot of different screenings. And so summertime usually is a great time to do that, to get caught up before the school year. You know, make sure you have all your vaccines, vaccine card is ready. But also, I think a lot of parents don't realize that there are some preventative routine screenings for even kids. For example, between 9 and 11, you want to have that one-time lipid panel is recommended. And so things like that, it's a good time to come in and just get an overall picture of health from top to bottom.
0: Generally, we feel like, well, they're young, they're good.
1: Exactly.
0: But there's sometimes things that get picked up that you can find out by just coming and get screened.
1: Absolutely. We definitely have an increase in, you know, prevalence of diabetes and high cholesterol in younger and younger ages. But the great thing is, if you know when they're a much younger age, you can really make those changes and prevent a lot. So we definitely need to have that more of that model of preventative health. And, you know, starting with your kids is really important. So we would love to see them this summer and get them all up to date on vaccines, and then also get all their screenings done.
0: There are a lot of vaccines that have to be done before school year, especially for young kids getting ready to start school, I know, and even for college sometimes, right?
1: Absolutely. I'm glad you mentioned the college. So a lot of times those kids going into Head Start, pre-K, or kindergarten, you kind of have that 4 to 6 year old range. And then that, you know, that's kind of a marker for a good bit of vaccines. But then also that 9 to 11 range, many adolescents don't have their complete series of HPV because maybe they kind of went inconsistently with well child checks. Maybe you have one, but you don't have that second one. And HPV is huge. It's a vaccine that prevents cancer. I mean, just that's it. You know, there was a lot of increase in ads and things I think you'll see on HPV because Alabama's a little bit behind. So having your child protected against a virus that causes cancer is something you want to check into. So HPV at that age. And then also the kids, we've had a bunch of kids going to bring in their form for college. They need all their vaccine information. Sometimes they want to make sure that they're up to date on their meningococcal, especially going to a college dormitory. And then they also just need a general health exam. So we've been able to help them get all that together. And
0: when you go into a grade school that's required. And by the way, I remember when I went to college, they required you to do a screening as well. You know, have the all your stuff checked to make sure you've done these things too. So it's you may not think that's the case, but that is generally the case still, I assume, right?
1: Yeah, each school is going to kind of have, especially college, is going to have their requirements. Now in Alabama, you know, with school age children, there are a set of vaccines that are required for school, but then there's also a set that's recommended, highly recommended. So a lot of times those kind of, you know, get overlooked. But yeah, with kids, you do there, that college is going to have their different requirements for what they want, before you enter in there, making sure you're healthy.
0: Do you find that some people, if it's not required, decide they don't want to do it? Or do you, I mean, because you say recommended, and I don't know where you stand on that, but I would think that's, you know, most people that know this stuff would say that you need to go on and do that too,
1: yes,
0: right?
1: Yes, absolutely. For example, HPV. I mean, HPV is a vaccine that prevents cancer, and it is on the recommended list. But recommended, I think people think, well, you know, they have a little uncertainty about, but it's well studied, it's very safe, and it's recommended by American Pediatrics, which is primarily the resource that I use to kind of guide my screenings and vaccines. But also meningococcal, you know, bacterial meningitis is very deadly. It's not that common, but when we do have an outbreak, it can be devastating. So there is a meningococcal that covers 4 strains, A, C, Y, and W. Well, A, C, Y, and W is very important to have that, but there's also meningococcal B, and there's a separate vaccine for that. A lot of people assume they are covered, but you really do, especially if you're going to college, you need that meningococcal B. So that's one that is very overlooked.
0: Yeah, people that have a tendency to be lack trust in certain things.
1: They do,
0: because they hear a lot of things out there. But
1: yes.
0: It's good to do your research, and I know you've done your research to make sure that you know when you make that recommendation, you're giving them
1: Absolutely.
0: The proper information.
1: Absolutely, it's not just kind of my feelings on it, but it's what the what the research shows. Also, that I think is pretty powerful. A lot of times, I will listen to different podcasts and stories of parents that had experience of having a child that maybe suffered, negative outcomes because they did not get a vaccine, and they were either unaware or they weren't quite sure that, if they should have got that vaccine for the child. But sometimes hearing that personal story, particularly I remember one about the meningococcal B, mom was a nurse, and her teenage daughter did die within 2 days of contacting meningitis. So she thought she was covered because she had ACY and W, but she did not realize she didn't have meningococcal B.
0: Boy, that's sad.
1: It's a pretty powerful podcast. And she kind of started an organization to go out and tell that story. Because I think when parents hear it that way, from another parent, sometimes that helps.
0: Well, I know one thing you've been promoting here on the radio with some advertising and on our website is the different hydration opportunities that people have that can also help them. You said that's actually picked up some with this new service that you provide.
1: Yeah, people are really interested in it. I think summertime, definitely, now that we're like pouring sweat.
0: Yeah.
1: And not just like for people like working out and things like that, but a lot of times these, people work really hard, these summertime workers on working outside all the time, and they are just depleted by the end of the week. And I've run into a couple of crews, and they're like, oh, definitely, I think at the end of the week that would help so much. So, for a variety of reasons, people want fluids, but it definitely is something that we want to grow. And we're offering, we kind of have some different price points, but we've kind of gone back to just a flat fee of $125 for any of the combinations that you get. And that's a very reasonable price compared to some of the, if you go kind of towards Montgomery or Auburn, you may be looking at well over $200 for the same things that we give. So kind of want a chance for everybody to try it and see how it makes them feel and at an affordable price.
0: I know you see it all the time. People get dehydrated really easily, don't they? I mean,
1: you do, and it makes a big difference. Yeah. I just run down, fatigue, I've got this mild headache, so it makes a big difference. And sometimes you just have to kind of get that one treatment to see. And then you'll kind of know, okay, when I start feeling like this, maybe it's time I go in and get that extra boost because I've kind of run myself down.
0: Are you in a moment this season, with it being summer, that you, at least there's things lighten up as far as, it's not a flu season anymore. The allergy stuff maybe is not as bad now, right?
1: Right. It's different. It's kind of like that traditionally happens in all offices. You have that summer slowdown, which now with owning my own business this year, it's making me a little more antsy because usually I'm like, yes, summertime, but for sure. So I still want to, take advantage of that open time and get preventative health things in and letting people try different things like the fluids. But it's nice to slow down for summer, but.
0: Well, it's a good thing to be healthy, and that's what you're trying to do.
1: Yeah.
0: But I like that you're promoting, let's look at preventative health, too.
1: That's what it's about. Yeah. That's what's going to make the difference for the next generation.
0: Yeah. Mm-hmm. So, because you're being conscientious of, the things that can get you down. And obviously, there are things out there, regardless of the season, that can do that. So,
1: absolutely.
0: Well, we appreciate you doing what you do here in Tallahassee. I know you're getting close to probably the year anniversary here in this next fall,
1: I know.
0: Right?
1: I can't believe it. Yeah. About August. So I would say August, but then we started seeing patients in October. So I don't know where our anniversary is going to be.
0: You
1: we might get for
0: date.
1: October.
0: You
1: I'm going to
0: pick. So when one day you can always have that birthday up there. So.
1: There you go.
0: Well, thank you for coming down, Callie. We appreciate what you do again. Thank you for being with us here on the Wake Up Call. Yeah, Callie Best from Pop Health right here in Tallahassee on the Wake Up Call. More coming up on WTLS Score 94 and Fun 101.

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14: Smash the trash. I didn't like the beginning already. Trash. No, wait a minute, he says. Wait a minute. Give me a chance. Why? Larry Dane, it was the 80s. And I was going to dedicate this to Trey Taylor because, you know, he loves the 80s. But I didn't like the way he started the song. But all right, I'm going to give him a little bit more time. It doesn't sound like that. I thought it was going to sound like the 80s. It sounds like some garbage that we would produce today. Well, it has been produced today. That's the problem.

0: trying to be funny, almost like Weird Al. All I need is one more trash. Thank you, Mark Feinbe. Trash. Smash a trash here on the wake-up call. That was garbage, boy. It was the 80s. I don't care. It's awful. It didn't sound like that. Continuing on. Behind the Goal, Come on, England, from Unforgiven Shakers. This is actually a fundraiser song to benefit breast cancer charities. Okay, well, I'm game so far. Let's see how this works. Smash or trash? Oh, this is a World Cup soccer song. I see now. You hear the crowds?
1: Stand behind the goal.

0: It was better than the last one, but is it any good? Nah, I don't know. Preston Baker sent me something the other day. He says somebody came up with one of these what if things. You know, what would you do for $1 million if you could do this and you felt like you had the best chance to succeed? What would you do? And I can't remember if it was Ronaldo or Messi, but I think it was Messi. I need to go back and look at it. Try to block a shot by them in soccer. And if you do, you get $1 million. Or try to make a shot against Wimby in basketball, the big, tall, you know, NBA guy for the Spurs. Hit a pitch. I think it was Skeens. Just put it in contact. You know, put it in play. You don't even have to, you know. Matter of fact, I think a foul ball would work. And the last one was tackle Derrick Henry one-on-one, and you can win a million. Which one do you think you got the best shot at? And, of course, Preston, a former goalie or goalkeeper in soccer, says he would definitely have to try the soccer. I thought I could take Derrick Henry. I got to do is trip him up. You know, he stiff-arm me and all this, but could I get him to trip up and go down? Because he's shooting over a 7'5" guy or something. I don't know my chances there. He's got such, you know, length. In baseball, you think you could hit him, but could you even just get a piece of it as hard as this guy throws? I think my best chance is to get Derrick Henry on the ground. Just an idea. Nobody's offered me $1 million to take a chance yet. Trash! Thank you. Jill says trash. She trashed the last one, too. Come on. It's not England. They say, come on, England. Come on, England. It's growing on me. Watched a movie last night. Now that I look back on it, I think it's better than it was when I was watching it. Something about Vincent Van Gogh. And it was like cartoony, but it was in the style of Vincent Van Gogh. You know, Starry Night, Irises. I'm trying to think of the artwork he did. And I had got to looking at the cost of these pieces. He had sold some for, they had. He made no money while he was here. And he went way too soon, Vincent Van Gogh. But they're worth hundreds of millions of dollars now, this artwork. And it said, what about the Starry Night, which is on display at the Museum of Modern Art in New York? I've seen it and I've taken a picture by it. And they said it's priceless. Said it's never going to be sold again since it's on display. And they didn't put a figure up there. I said, what's the most valuable painting? Is it the Mona Lisa by Da Vinci? Which I think they don't even call it the Mona Lisa, according to the picture that popped up. Anyway, I don't think I'm in the market to buy it, even if I'm able to win $1 million by stopping a shot in the World Cup or tackling Derrick Henry or whatever. Trash, they said. And yes, Sweet Realm, smash or trash. We're in a somber intro here. Hello.
1: Hello.
0: Hello.
1: Smash.
0: Smash. You haven't heard it yet. BLT, give it a chance. Give it a chance. Miles whooped England twice. Happy 250. 1783 and the War of 1812. The old redcoats. Is this an instrumental or is she actually going to sing? 40 seconds into it already. Agnes. Sweet Realm. It's better than the last two so far. Maybe she doesn't need to sing. What do you think this style of music is called, Brian? What is this?
1: Rivers and Blues.
0: Is it rhythm and blues? I don't think it's rhythm and blues.
1: Jazz.
0: Jazz. Closer. They say it's New Age or Celtic New Age. Uh-oh, she's singing. Minute and 15 seconds into it, she opened her mouth.

0: Now, I'm 0 for 3 with Jill. She's smashed none. Mark Fombie, he likes it. Said it's very soothing. It was, at least before she started singing. Now, he smashed it before she started singing, as did you. Do you change your mind now that you've heard her a little bit, Brian? What are you thinking?
1: Smash.
0: You still like it?

Ben Taylor. Trash. Cheap Use. It's okay. You got to go one or the other. Cheap, so you're smashing it?

He said smash. All right. Jill says she's sticking with trash. All right. Well, we got mixed reviews on that one. Miles, it's like preparation H. Soothing, just as Mark said. Yes. All right. Moving on. We got to find something. Oh, Lord. This guy's name is Black Deep. American hip-hop artist and songwriter Black Deep with a song called Testified. Smash or trash?

This is Radio Pluggers that sends this out, but they've had some bad language before. I'm getting nervous. And they're supposed to be radio friendly. No good look, gotta eat what they cook. No friends in the gotta trash. Need another one. Give me one more and I'll drop it. Thank you. All right. I was scared. He might say something he's not supposed to say. All right. BLT, let's see if you recognize this song. This is Name That Tune. Thank you, Jill agreed. All right. And did the chief. Everybody trashed it. Let's see if you... All right. Listen to this song. Give me an answer. This is Name That Tune. All right. This is a hit, and I'll give you a clue from the 1980s. So this guy plays every part. Let's see if you can recognize it. And when you get it, you just say it, Brian. And if y'all get it out there listening, you can just text it or post it.

0: Definitely a smash. I think you're about to get it right here. Yep, we got one. Oh, that's not it. Yeah, you might get confused on this because it could go two ways. Mark got it.
1: I know it.
0: What is it?
1: Get it.
0: What?
1: Get it.
0: Get it?
1: Yeah.
0: No, it's not get it. You thinking beat it?
1: Beat it.
0: Yeah. Oh, beat it is not beat it either. Ah. It is Super Freak. Super Freak. She's super freaky. Wow. Hey, Mark finally got it. The Chief went a route that I thought some might. You can't touch this, which basically was the same thing. He used that same sound, the sample of that song. Can't touch this, you know, MC Hammer. So I guess they're technically both right. All right? Technically. Guy goes into a Waffle House, plays music. People are sitting around eating their waffles and their eggs. You know, what's your thing to do? My wife yesterday, they got the idea they want to go and eat kind of like this, you know? And I was like, well, we can make this at home. And I created the very best Mexican omelet that I probably ever had on my own, you know, using homemade, a little guac, just a little guac. You don't want a lot of that on there, but you got a little salsa and you got the, you know, tomatoes, had some spinach on it too. Healthy, was it healthy? I don't know. We didn't need to go to a Waffle House or Huddle House for that. We had it right there. And I said, this is better, right? And they didn't respond. Nobody wanted my Mexican opulent, though, but they don't know what they were missing. This guy's in a Waffle House, and he's going to play Johnny Cash. And he's, you know, when you do this thing all by yourself, you got these things, just like the last guy on the Name That Tune, he can play each instrument and loop it. Because he's got a machine that'll play it, so he plays a little part of one, he plays a little part of two, and then goes into it. So let's see. He's working on it, laying it down piece by piece here. You like Johnny Cash, BLT?
1: Yeah, I love it.
0: You do like it? I'll see if you like this.

0: Morning, Kelly, watching on Facebook.
1: Johnny Cash.
0: Johnny Cash. I am Johnny Cash. Boom, boom, boom, boom. Got to do piece by piece. What is it?
1: I want the line.
0: I think it's I Walk the Line. I think it's another one.
1: Hey, my name's Sue.
0: No. Well, I hear the train a-coming. Got it now? Rolling down the bend. I ain't seen the
1: sunshine Folsom Prison Blues.
0: Folsom Prison Blues. Give that man a cigar. That's correct. You got it.

0: like his style. He's doing his own, see? He's doing his own version. It's not really Johnny Cash. It's Johnny Cash's song, but he made it his own. That's what I like about it, see? Yep. Smash or trash?
1: Smash,
0: says Bill Tilly. Let's listen to a little more. He's cutting up on the guitar now. Oh, he's showing off.

0: whole thing is shot in a Waffle House. Free plug for them today. I can only go in there about once a year, you know what I mean, because of the grease.
1: Well, I bet those rich folks sitting by my fancy dining car probably drinking coffee.

0: You know, I think this is my favorite Johnny Cash song. He's got some good ones. I always like this song. Ring of Fire. All right, BLT, you said Walk the Line. I mean,
1: Men in Black.
0: Men in Black. He is the Men in Black. Smash! Thank you very much.
1: Got the same bass, bass, and tenor.
0: Oh, yeah, you did Boy Named Sue, didn't you? How do you do? That was a novelty song. All right, Smash, old Johnny Cash tribute there in the old Waffle House. Guy's name's Davidus. I think that's how he probably pronounces it. Here's a good one for you. Smash or Trash It. I'm going to do a couple of different songs here that they added an instrument that you generally would not hear in these songs. The guy, I've seen this guy doing this, and I like what he's doing. He's taking a piano and adding solos to songs that did not have pianos. So let's listen. This is first, You're Making My Dreams Come True, you know. Hall of Notes. Usually a guitar right here, which is good, but how about a piano?

0: All right. Smash. Yes, Mark smashed it. I agree. I love it. Brian?
1: Smash it.
0: Smash. Let's do...
1: That's an Oates.
0: What now?
1: What was his first name? Oates.
0: Hall and Oates. All right. What if we did Michael Jackson to a violin? Human Nature, smash or trash?

0: Smash or trash, Brian?
1: Smash.
0: Smash! Mark, smash, yes. Actually playing an instrument. You're right. I like it.
1: Michael Jackson. Free Willy.
0: This was sent to me by Doug the other day. Doug hadn't logged on yet. Usually he's in right now. But this is a hit from the 1980s and redone in the current day by the same artist. Now, he still got it. I thought this was pretty good. See if you know this song. And it's amazing that he can do all this on a keyboard, all the different things he has right out there to punch a button to make it make sound. Thomas Dolby. She bonded me with science. Yes, that's the song.

I'm amazed that he can punch the right buttons and know exactly where everything is, because he's got these voiceover tracks in there. He's got a guitarist in there. That's the only other instrument that's not being played by him.

0: how much better it's gotten. I mean, it makes all these songs. These songs sound great now that you've heard garbage music at the beginning. It just is unbelievable, the transformation we made here on Smash or Trash. All right, got time for a couple more here. Oh, you want a little Apollo Creed? You remember him? He was in Rocky. You remember the movie Rocky, the Rocky movies?
1: I do.
0: Okay. Carl Weathers. You Ought to Be with Me. 1981, Smash Attack.

0: Gotta have that eye, Rock.
1: You ought to be right here with me.
0: Tiger. Smash the trash, bro.
2: Smash.
0: He smashed it. You notice, Wild Gene, he never trashes a song. He's a lover of all music. When a guy says Trey Taylor can sing good, you know he's not going to trash anything. Mark, did you like that one, Mark? He smashed it too. He liked it. All right. I'm glad somebody liked it there. Gospel. BLT.
2: I like that some music.
0: No, no, you do. This is good. And Wild Gene's going to like this. And this is Southern gospel music. This is a classic right here. The Happy Goodman Family. A classic. And it is a smash. Bestel Goodman singing now.

0: I'm tapping my toes. They say, go up another one. One more, please. Here we go. Sing it, Ryan.
1: Don't know this one.
0: You don't know it? Looking for a city. You know it, don't you, Al Jean? You've heard it before.
2: Yeah.
0: Yes.

0: I'm surprised. I'm actually, you know, crying. It my goes on for about five more minutes.
1: My favorite gospel singers are the Gaithers.
0: The Gaithers, yeah. The Gaithers had some great stuff. I got to give it to Bill Gaither. He put some good music together.
1: Mark Lowe.
0: Yeah, they're all good. You know, I saw one of those guys in the gallery in Birmingham when we were up at Media Days one year. And he's the light guy with the long beard. And the gray hair, long hair. I said, wait a minute. I know that guy. That's that guy in the Gaither band. And I should have gone over and gotten a picture with him. I didn't want to bug him. But then I thought, maybe he feels like I'm a celebrity. Nobody recognizes me. I can't remember his name. Do you know his name? The one, the long-haired guy? The gray-haired guy?
1: I've seen him before. I can't think of his name.
0: Yeah, I can't remember his name either.
1: They were good.
0: Outstanding, yes. Smash! There's a picture of him right there. Oh, he's not in there anymore. There's his picture. Let's see if I can get it. Guy Penrod. That's it. Thank you, Brandon. You got it, too.

0: Yeah, guy pin rod. Just looked
1: he's
0: it up.
1: He's still with the Gaither still.
0: He's not. It's not showing him in the current picture. He's probably a solo artist now. He's like Randy Owen, you know. What? Randy never left? Oh, he's still. He's like Lionel Richie then. He left the Commodores. Looking for a city. Well, they'll never die. Smash! Well, Gene, what you got coming up? All right, man, we've been pumped up. Didn't know he was coming. Talk about a pleasant surprise. They even brought breakfast this morning. Man, it's like a load of cookies here.
2: Chick-fil-A chocolate chip cookies,
0: well, thank
2: man.
0: You. You know, I saw they lost their standing as the number one overall fast food chain. Just saw the report yesterday. You know what's number one now, Brian?
1: What is that?
0: Jersey Mike's. It's like customer satisfaction poll. And I like Jersey Mike's. I like the customer satisfaction.
2: Yeah, I've seen that Chick-fil-A had lost, but I didn't look far enough to see who would beat them.
0: They're
2: out.
0: Number two. Yeah, they slipped to number two. They're still good.
2: Jersey Mike's is good, but I still would have thought they'd beat out Chick-fil-A.
0: They're good. But Jersey Mike's, I like Jersey Mike's.
1: Bill T. What's
0: that, Bill T?
1: I never tried one.
0: A Jersey Mike? Well, go on and get in there. Tell them you heard it on the radio, and they give you a free sub or something. That's what they're supposed to do since we plugged them this morning. All right, BLT, we got Wild Gene coming up. He's going to be doing the show.
1: All right,
0: you stick around and keep listening. Wild Gene, you got anything in mind today? What are you bringing to the table?
2: Same old thing as always.
0: Well, doggone, that's going to get him pumped up.
2: Yeah.
0: Same old thing.
2: Everybody, how much more can you do to find than stupid, man?
0: Right, I'm more stupid. He's got it.
2: I've always got more stupid.
0: Yeah.
2: You'd think it would die out, but I think it's an epidemic.
0: I think it's gotten worse.
2: Yeah.
0: Well, glad you're with us. We'll have Wild Gene's Clowning Time coming up. Live show from the studio today. We'll keep the video rolling this morning. That's what we'll do. We'll run it till 9 o'clock. All right, more coming up. Stick around. The Wake Up Call, WTLS Score 94, Fun 101.

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2: I'm Ed Donahue with an AP News Minute. Stocks finished higher, the Dow up 72 points. Sources tell the AP Iran will invite the International Atomic Energy Agency to inspect nuclear sites. Vice President J.D. Vance says the Strait of Hormuz is open. The U.S. blockade is over. Vance was asked about what is in the agreement with Iran.
3: So some of them are written down, but fundamentally, whether they're written down or spoken, this is why we structured the deal that we did, because we don't trust words. We trust action, and we trust conduct. And so we're going to reward conduct, and we're not going to reward any words, whether they're written on a sheet of paper or not. There's a lot of discussion, the MOU, the gentlemen's agreements, the final deal. Words don't matter, ladies and gentlemen. We're about verification.
2: The vice president said repeatedly the accord would force Iran to change their behavior. Iran's supreme leader is endorsing direct negotiations. U.S. Central Command says American warships will stay in the general area to make sure the agreement is enforced. I'm Ed Donahue.
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1: There are three levels of players at the NFL. 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Nick Chubb's a game wrecker. Ball player, you know what ball player is? It's a guy we can win with. It's a guy who can make some plays. That's a guy who can help us. Then there are, he's just a guy. The league is populated. A roster, guys and ball players.
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6: With SRN News, I'm Keith Peters in Washington. The White House says Vice President J.D. Vance isn't leaving Thursday for Switzerland to lead a new round of talks with Iran about its nuclear program, citing difficult logistics for negotiations meant to add details to an agreement signed by President Trump a day ago. The U.S. had said earlier it had lifted its blockade of Iran and oil tankers began freely moving through the Strait of Hormuz. Ukraine has hit a major Moscow oil refinery for the second time in a week, disrupting hundreds of flights at the capital's airports. Russian officials said Thursday that this is one of Ukraine's biggest drone attacks since Russia's invasion over 4 years ago. On Wall Street, the Dow up by 72 points, the S&P advanced 80. More details at srnnews.com.
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3: With SRN News, I'm Jason Walker. Vice President J.D. Vance delaying his trip to Switzerland to lead nuclear negotiations with Iran. That postponement follows reports Tehran is delaying its delegation due to Israel's military actions in Lebanon. Secretary of Defense Pete Hegseth announcing a six-month Pentagon review of American forces in Europe. That review's outcome will depend on how quickly European allies take responsibility for their own security. Ukraine hitting a major Moscow oil refinery for the second time this week. Moscow says this is one of Ukraine's biggest drone attacks since Russia started the war more than 4 years ago. In the meantime, now the Russian Defense Ministry is claiming that its air defense has shot down 555 Ukrainian drones overnight. This is SRN News.
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1: I got on a website and found this jacket for $11.99. 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
9: With SRN News, I'm Jason Walker. Well, for Vice President J.D. Vance, a bit of a delay on his trip to Switzerland to lead the nuclear talks with Iran. Now, the postponement follows reports that Iran is delaying its delegation because of Israel's military actions in Lebanon. Supreme Court ruling against a broad federal ban on gun ownership by marijuana users. This decision, the latest in a line of firearm cases from a court that has expanded gun rights. A new kind of flu vaccine moving one step closer to the U.S. market. Federal health advisors have recommended approval of a shot made from the same mRNA technology that was key to ending the pandemic a few years ago. Moderna seeking FDA approval. This is SRN News.
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1: With SRN News, I'm Jason Walker. Secretary of Defense Pete Hegseth says a six-month Pentagon review of U.S. troops in Europe, that review's outcome will depend on just how quickly European allies take responsibility for their own security. Vice President J.D. Vance delaying that trip to Switzerland Friday to lead nuclear negotiations with Iran. Postponement follows reports that Tehran is apparently delaying its delegation due to Israel's military actions in Lebanon. More bloodshed in that Russia-Ukraine war, this time Kyiv hitting a major Moscow oil refinery, actually the second time this week. Moscow says it's one of the Ukraine's biggest drone attacks since the war started, and Russia has said it air defenses shot down 550 Ukrainian drones. SRN News.
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3: There are three levels of players at the NFL. 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Ball player, you know what ball player is? 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That's a guy who can help us. Then there are, he's just a guy. The league is populated. A roster, guys and ball players.
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1: Hi, Dave and Dade. Thank y'all so much for your time today.
0: Sure.
1: I have a boyfriend. He's on disability. He served as a Marine and has PTSD, which really prevents him from going out and getting a traditional job. I have encouraged him to develop some flexible side businesses related to skills that he's expressed interest in, such as landscaping or woodworking, but he doesn't really seem to show much initiative. And I'm wondering, how do I approach this topic with him, since we both agreed that if we were to get married, that we want a more traditional setup where I can stay home at least part-time and homeschool the kids.
2: So you know he's got PTSD. Is he also depressed? Like, is he feeling like he doesn't have purpose in the world? Because that's what I'm hearing you describe.
1: Right. It's on and off. He does have a bit of a kind of screen time addiction right now. He's kind of always watching TV or gaming, and I think that's just taking up all his time. But he does have, the PTSD is better now, but he does struggle on and off with depression.
2: And is he working with a counselor on that?
1: Not at the moment.
0: Mm-hmm. So why would it get better?
1: Time, you know, he said the PTSD is a lot improved.
0: No, it's not.
1: Okay. Yeah.
0: He's hiding in games.
1: True. They're all shooter games.
0: And he's depressed because he doesn't want to go out in the world. He doesn't have any hope. And so he doesn't want to go. His ambition's gone.
2: Yeah, I don't think there's anything you're going to be able to say in one sitting to convince him of that.
0: Yeah.
1: Yeah. Okay.
0: If he is not progressing in his healing and doing the work to progress in his healing, he's not going to have any change, and you don't want to be connected to the guy that you're connected to right now, 10 years from now.
1: Right.
0: Yeah. If he's not getting better, then you have a dream of the way things are going to look, but they're not going to look that way unless he heals considerably from where he is right now. Is that fair?
1: Yes, sir. I think so. He also had a really hard childhood, so I think there's a lot of healing, but he's kind of lost faith in counseling.
0: There's a lot of reasons we could be here, but the reasons are all in the rearview mirror, and the question I've got is hope about the future, and hope about the future means, okay, I'm dating a person that's bipolar. I'm dating a person that won't take their meds and won't go to counseling. Well, they're not going to get better. Mm-hmm. I'm dating someone who has a gambling problem. And they just won't do anything about it. They're not going to Gamblers Anonymous. They're not sitting down with a therapist. They haven't cut off DraftKings yet. And so, they're going to continue to have a gambling problem. And then, but you have this idea that they're going to be something they're not. And it's wonderful that you have that hope for him. I actually have that hope for him, and I don't even know him. As an American, he served in the military on my behalf. I have a hope for him. I want him to heal. I want him to get his childhood and the horrible things that happened in the military in his rearview mirror and move forward with a healthy life. And I know many, many men and women who have, but they don't sit in the basement playing games all day.
1: Right. Right.
0: Yeah. So in other words, I might reframe this. If I'm going to be, can I be your old uncle, ugly Uncle Dave for a minute?
1: Yes, please.
0: If he's not going to get better, don't keep dating him.
1: Right.
0: For your sake.
1: Yeah.
0: Don't believe mythology about what you wish. Actually observable things that he is doing, actual behaviors that he's doing, that are moving forward for him becoming the man that God designed him to be. But if he's not going to engage in those movable, observable patterns, then this is mythology that's in your head. Don't mess yourself up on that, kiddo. So he needs to be moving, but to earn the right to date my niece, the Princess Leslie, this guy has to earn the right by working on his healing.
2: That's right. And you need to have some very clear milestones in your mind of what that looks like, so that if the box is checked green, you can go, great, he's doing that. And if the box is checked red, you can follow that down the line and go, okay, now it's time for me to move on.
0: Exactly. Exactly. That's what I would do. Yeah. But you can't take your ambition and inject it into someone else's veins.
2: No, you can't. And you that's the hardest
0: your,
2: thing.
0: You can't take your hope and inject it into someone else's veins.
2: No, you cannot.
0: You can lay out a plan and say, if we did these things, here's what would happen.
2: Yep.
0: And give someone a reason to have hope.
2: Yes.
0: But you can't make them accept it.
2: No, you can't. That's
0: horses
2: the hard
0: don't,
2: part.
0: Horses don't drink just because you let them to water.
2: Phew.
0: Man, that's a hard one.
2: That is tough, yeah.
0: Emily's in Dallas. Hi, Emily. How are you?
3: Hi, I'm good. How are y'all? Thanks
0: Better
3: for
0: than
3: me
0: I
3: on.
0: Deserve. What's up?
3: Okay, so my husband and I are in baby step number two. We have three kids and one on the way. And I want to start planning to be able to stay home eventually with my kids. And we've got to get out of debt first.
0: Okay.
3: So my question is, should we sell our home, our current home that we have quite a bit of equity in, use that to pay off most, if not all, the debt, downsize as a family of six, and live in a smaller home for a few years while we get that debt paid off?
2: Wow, you're really willing to embrace some discomfort here. How much debt are you trying to pay off?
3: I believe it totaled about $84,000 to $86,000.
0: On what?
3: All right, we have two credit cards and a line of credit that's about 12. My student loan is 13. My husband's grad school loan is 25. We have an auto loan that's 16,000. And before you told me to sell the car's only worth 8,700. We consolidated debt stupidly a few years ago, and so the loan is more than the car is worth. And then we have a home improvement loan that's tied to the mortgage. It's 20,000, and then our mortgage is 212 with a lovely 3% interest rate.
0: And what is the home worth?
3: I think if we sold it, we could maybe make 340 to 350. We have not gotten serious comps on it yet, but mm-hmm. just in my research, that's what it.
0: And what's your household income?
3: We bring home about 95 to 10 per month, sometimes a little bit more. I'm in sales, so I occasionally have a bonus.
0: So you bring home $9,500 a month?
3: Yes, my husband and I.
2: Got
0: okay,
2: it.
0: So about $150,000 a year.
3: Yes.
2: What portion of that is from you and what portion is from him?
3: Oh, gosh. I think his after taxes and everything on our budget, it's $4,731.
2: Okay.
3: And mine is the rest.
2: Okay, so we've got to get this to the point where you can live on $4,700 a month, assuming nothing changes in his income.
3: Yes, and he is trying to up his income. He's a teacher and a coach looking into some principalship things like that. But right now, that's what it's at.
0: Do you like your house?
3: I do. We've done a lot of work to it. It's not our forever house, but it fits us well right now.
2: What do you pay for it every month? What's the mortgage?
3: Our mortgage is $1,947.
2: Ooh, that's pretty good. I don't see how today selling the house is the key to this, because I think I heard you say you owe 312 and it's worth 340.
0: No, 340 and they owe 212.
2: 212, okay.
0: You got 100,000, it clears up their debt.
2: Okay.
0: They'd be 100% debt free if they sold it. Yeah, I might sell it and rent for a couple of years and save up my down payment for the next house. But the next house has to be purchased in such a way that it allows you to quit. That's the trick. But, yeah, if you want to be debt-free quick, that's one way to do it. I would not sell it and buy again.

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3: 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Listen, I need everyone to put your phones down. Yes, put it down. You're going to live. 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

0: Proverbs 3:3 is our scripture of the day. Let love and faithfulness never leave you. Bind them around your neck, write them on the tablet of your heart, then you will win favor and a good name in the sight of God and man. Conrad Hilton said, success seems to be connected with action. Successful men keep moving. They make mistakes, but they don't quit. Almost what we were talking about with Leslie a minute ago.
1: There's
0: action
1: right.
0: involved. Yeah. Martha is in Nashville. Hi, Martha. How are you?
2: I'm good. How are you?
0: Better than I deserve. How can I help?
2: Yes, I'm calling because about 9 months ago, I would say 8 months ago, me and my husband decided to pull our kids out of public school and homeschool them for a bunch of different reasons, and we have done that, and now I'm actually eager to go back to work for a bunch of other reasons, and so I'm just calling to see if it is the best choice in that for me to put my kids back in public school and go back to work full-time.
1: What changed?
2: About a year ago, or actually right before we started homeschooling our kids, we were in marriage counseling for about almost a year at that point. And the very last session that we had had with our marriage counselor, he had recommended to me that I separate from my husband due to some verbal abuse. And emotional abuse that was going on that, in all honesty, I'm not really for sure if I would consider it verbal abuse or emotional abuse, but he had picked up on a few things that we had talked about. And so I let it go, and we said that we wanted to take a break, and counseling also got very expensive for us. Well, about a couple of months later, or a month later, actually, something changed where I just felt the need that we needed to homeschool, and I brought it up to my husband, and we proceeded forward. Well, the last 8 months...
0: Woman, I'm sorry, what does that have to do with the whole marriage
1: counseling
0: thing?
1: Yeah.
2: I really don't know. It's very confusing to me as well. But I guess I had just ignored anything the counselor had said, and I had proceeded just to move on with my life as if we had never went to marriage counseling.
1: Okay, so you approached your husband and said, let's do homeschooling. You started doing homeschooling. It's been 8 months, and now you want to go back to work. What has changed?
2: We're not on the same page financially. That got brought up in marriage counseling as well, and I ignored it then.
1: Understood.
2: And so homeschooling, in all honesty, has brought out a lot of things that I guess I was blind to before, or I

0: leave?
1: I don't necessarily want to leave, but I do want to get out of the house. And I didn't realize how much I was going to miss working until I stopped working. And since we are not on the same page financially,
0: I don't know how you getting a job is going to fix this entire soup that you have explained.
1: I don't believe that it's going to fix.
0: You're in the middle of a soup being stirred around. And you getting a job versus homeschooling is just one item in the recipe.
1: Mm-hmm.
0: And you keep jumping from one thing to another, thinking that have nothing to do with your marriage problems, thinking it's going to fix your marriage problem, and it never does because you refuse to address the marriage problem.
1: See, I don't think that I'm trying to avoid addressing the marriage problem.
0: Yeah, you both quit, and then you quit work to come home with the kids it's not connected at all to your marriage problem.
2: If you tell me,
0: it just seems random and impulsive.
2: If you tell me you went and saw a marriage counselor because you needed a professional to step in, and then the professional has said, you've got a problem here, you've got a problem here, and a problem here, but you've said, I've ignored what he said, and you've done your own thing, then
0: yeah,
2: I think that's where the issue is. Yeah. You got to listen to the professional.
0: 99% of what will be fixed in your home is going to be fixed when you guys get your marital issues aligned and spend your time on that. I would spend all of my energy on that. If you want to go back to work while you're doing that, that's fine. Or if you're going back to work and in your mind you're going, I need some money because I need to hire an attorney and this is over, then that's a decision. That's a logical decision. I'm not sure it's a good one, but it's a logical one at least. But this just, I'm going to come home and then I'm going to go back to work and then I'm going to come home. And meanwhile, everything's burning down around me and I'm ignoring that.
2: Yeah.
0: And that's not okay. It's not going to help you. So, yeah, go on back to work. That's fine. I don't care. Doesn't matter. But you're still going to have hell on earth until you deal with this. That's not going away until you deal with it. So my suggestion is you use some of your new income to pay the marriage another marriage counselor, a different one, and the two of you lean into that. And if you're not going to lean into that and heal this thing, then call it. If you're not going to fix it, call it. Because your children are suffering in the middle of this cesspool right now that you call a relationship. It's awful. Bill is in Raleigh, North Carolina. Hey, Bill, how are you?
3: Howdy. How's it going? Doing well.
0: Good. How can we help?
3: So my grandma really wants her childhood home to stay in the family, and my wife and I were thinking about buying it from her. And so we've actually been renting it from her to kind of test drive it and see if we like it. And I pitched to her last weekend the idea of doing a rent-to-own situation rather than going through the traditional bank because I've never had a loan in my whole life and I don't plan to get any debt ever. And she's on board with it. So I just want to know where from here we should go to get like a lawyer involved to make this official.
0: I would not do a rent-to-own, but I see what you're after. I'll give you a different structure, okay?
3: Okay.
0: What's the house worth and what's she going to sell it to you for?
3: It's worth about $130,000, and I think she's going to sell it to us for about $100,000.
0: Okay. And how old are you two?
3: We are in our early 20s. I'm 23.
0: And what do y'all make?
3: I make around $62,000 and my wife is a stay-at-home mom.
0: Okay. All right. Well, a couple things need to be addressed. How old is Granny?
3: She is in her late 70s, and we have talked about the situation in which she passes away. She's, you know, that's been in the conversation.
0: Yeah, if she passes away, you've got to have legal documentation that protects you.
3: Exactly.
0: Okay.
3: Exactly.
0: That's and what so what I would do if I were her and I wanted you to have this house is I would sell it to you for $100,000, put it in your name.
3: Okay.
0: And I would carry back the note. And when I die, the note is forgiven.
3: Okay.
0: That's what I would do if I were her and I wanted you to have this house. Okay.
3: Right.
0: The downside of that is there your parent and siblings, your aunts and uncles, might feel cheated out of $100,000.
3: Right. It is an older home, actually, and my wife and I have been putting a lot of work.
0: You don't need to put work in somebody else's house. Stop that.

0: You
1: No,
0: are not on
1: she's
0: this
1: paying
0: house.
1: for it.
0: Do not put
1: She's
0: any
1: paying
0: work
1: for it.
0: into someone else's house.
1: Okay.
0: Don't do
1: Okay.
0: that. That's going to end up in disappointment and anger later.
1: Noted.
0: Okay? She dies, you got nothing written down if she dies tomorrow. All the work that you put in
1: Okay.
0: is going to be taken by your aunts and uncles, and they're going to sell that house and they're going to make money on it on your work. Do not do this anymore. Until this house is in your name, stop working on it.
1: Well, she's paying me for the labor fees, so it evens out, I feel like. But I understand what you're saying.
0: Okay. Yeah,
1: I
0: but you've got
1: understand.
0: your heart and soul going into this, and you're going to get your heart broken if you guys don't get this written down and quit acting like it's all going to work out. So get it written down,
1: Sure.
0: whatever it is. Go to a real estate attorney and come up with a structure of some kind in writing that protects you in the event of her death. And then lastly, I'm going to go ahead and disappoint grandmother. There's 0% chance you're going to be living in this house when you're 70. Zero. Keep that in mind. That puts this hour of the Ramsey Show in the books. We'll be back with you before you know it. In the meantime, remember, there's ultimately only one way to financial peace, and that's to walk daily with the Prince of Peace, Christ Jesus. If you want to win with money in 2026, you can't keep living normal. Normal's broke. 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
3: With SRN News, I'm Jason Walker. Secretary of Defense Pete Hegseth says a six-month Pentagon review of U.S. troops in Europe, that review's outcome will depend on just how quickly European allies take responsibility for their own security. Vice President J.D. Vance delaying that trip to Switzerland Friday to lead nuclear negotiations with Iran. Postponement follows reports that Tehran is apparently delaying its delegation due to Israel's military actions in Lebanon. More bloodshed in that Russia-Ukraine war, this time Kyiv hitting a major Moscow oil refinery, actually the second time this week. Moscow says it's one of the Ukraine's biggest drone attacks since the war started, and Russia has said its air defenses shot down 550 Ukrainian drones. SRN News.
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6: 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Ask them how the posts in their feed make them feel. These apps are built to be addictive, so kids, all of us in fact, will keep coming back for more, even when we are made to feel worse. It's bizarre. You might need to help your son or daughter reset their algorithm by unfollowing certain accounts and following or interacting with more positive ones. They might need suggestions of other healthier things to do, or to see you leading the way by example and putting your own phone away. In the run-up to bedtime, everyone's phone should go away, no questions asked. And if you need some help, sort of, I guess, resetting expectations, try engaging parents of your kids' friends for a more coordinated effort. I'm Dr. Sanjay Gupta, helping you live a better life.
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0: Normal is broken, common sense is weird. 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I'm Dave Ramsey, your host. Jade Washall, Ramsey personality, number one best-selling author, is my co-host today. Jeff is in Tupelo, Mississippi. Hi, Jeff. How are you?
1: I'm doing well. How about yourself, Dave?
0: Better than I deserve. What's up?
1: Yes, sir. So the question that I have is it okay for me to pause my debt snowball to buy a more reliable, bigger vehicle for my growing family?
2: Tell us more about it. Tell us about the vehicle that you have now, and tell us about your growing family.
1: Yes, ma'am. So the vehicle that I have now, it is a 5-seat SUV, 2015 Volkswagen. I inherited it from my mom. And my wife, currently we have two kids, and my wife and I are expecting, and she's due in January. And we just are really going to need something that has third row seating.
2: Okay. And everybody's in car seats? The other two are in car seats?
1: No. One's in a car seat, and then the other, he's 9 years old.
2: Okay. Well, how much debt do you have, and how much have you paid off so far, and what do you want to spend? I know that's a lot of questions, but I want to know.
1: Yes, I understand, obviously. I have a total of $16,000 consumer debt, a little over $8,000 of it is in a personal loan, and then the rest are credit cards. My mortgage is paid off, so I don't have any rent or any you know, house payments or nothing like that.
2: That's good.
0: What's your household income?
1: So it varies. I do get about $4,100 a month from VA disability benefits and GI education benefits, and then on top of that, my wife and I, we run our own HVAC, electrical, and plumbing company. And I usually get anywhere, it goes from like $2,000 a month to upwards of, you know, $8,000 a month. It just drastically varies.
2: Okay. So, you know, I get it. You're looking ahead and you're feeling the stress of having another child coming.
0: What's the Volkswagen worth?
1: Private party, maybe about $7,000.
0: They'll sell it and buy a $7,000 van.
1: That's what I'm thinking.
0: That doesn't require pausing the baby steps.
1: Okay. Yeah, what we were looking at, I know
0: you were looking at upgrade.
1: My wife is, yes, it's more my wife wants to get an upgrade.
0: Yeah.
1: What we were looking at was something in maybe like the 10 to 12,000 range. That's a little bit lower mileage, a little newer.
0: I'll let you argue with the pregnant woman. I'm not going to. But
1: absolutely.
0: No, I wouldn't do that.
1: Okay.
0: That's a pregnant woman talking that she wants a new car for a new baby. And no, you need to get yourself out of debt. You have a $7,000 car. If you want to trade for a different $7,000 car that has third row seating, well, you have now addressed the need, not the want. The other is a want.
1: Okay. Yes,
0: sir, I want that makes a $35,000 Honda Odyssey, but I'm broke.
1: Makes perfect sense.
0: Yeah.
1: Okay, and then I guess the other thing also, I've only been listening for about a month, and I love it, and y'all have seriously lit a fire under me to get debt-free.
0: Mm-hmm. I want you to talk with your wife more about why you're excited about that, not what. Because right now, she's seeing is all these new rules and all this new enthusiasm from you, and she's not sharing in the vision of why we're doing this. We have three babies, and I want to change our family tree so that we're going to live like no one else, so that we can live like no one else and drive anything we want to drive and take these kids on trips and pay for these kids' education and not be worried about bills. And that's why I'm so enthused about all this, Mom. And right now she's starting to see you're going to turn my name into a cuss word in your house if you're not careful.
1: Oh, I think it's already become that.
0: I read your mail. And now I said she can't buy a car, so I'm definitely Satan incarnate.
1: Oh, goodness. Yeah. One of the other challenges that I'm running into is I find it's very hard to budget. I have the Every Dollar app and all that, but just with the nature of my business, just with the income fluctuating so much, and then also like how much I got to spend on materials for my business, it's very hard.
0: Your business should be a separate account.
1: Right.
0: You should not have you should not have your materials for your business in your every dollar budget.
1: Okay.
0: Your business needs to be running on its own budget, separate checking account. All of the revenue from your business goes into that account. Only expenses for the business, materials, come out of that. And then whatever's left in that account, by definition, is profit. This is cash basis accounting.
2: And what I'd also be doing is I'd be working to make to basically get a month ahead and make a peaks and valleys account to where if you know, I think you said it was anywhere between $2,000 and $8,000 that you can bring in. Did I hear that right?
1: Yes.
2: Okay, so let's pretend it takes $4,000 to run your household. You need to make sure that at all times you have $4,000 set aside. So on the months that you do really well and make $8,000, that's the time to fund that account. Make sure it's always there so that if you have a month where you only make $2,000, you can pull over from that account and make sure that you're balancing your budget. Yeah. Does that make sense?
0: But I appreciate and I'm honored by your enthusiasm for what we teach because it's going to change your life. I'm happy for you guys on that, but you need to stop. You've done a classic husband move, and it's a bonehead move, and that is you got all enthused, and you start talking about what instead of why. And what is, I don't think we can afford a car. We can't buy a car. We're in the baby steps, and they're like, what's the freaking baby steps? Why am I in a baby steps? I don't want a baby step. I want a van. And so I'm pregnant. What's wrong with you? And this is what's going through her head because she's not caught up with you on why this is, because this is going to make y'all wealthy, because this is going to get you away from the stress of money, because it's going to get you on the same page. Oh, by the way. And so what I would start with if I were you is an apology. Honey, I'm sorry. I got way ahead in my enthusiasm because I'm really excited about what this can do for our family, but I want to stop. And would you give me a few moments and let me go back and tell you why I'm gotten so excited? Because I can see where we're going. I can feel it. And I want you to feel that with me. And then we are making the decision to buy a car that is the same price, but that gives us the functionality that we need as the Volkswagen so that we can clear this debt, because your debt, you know, getting rid of your debt, it frees up your most powerful wealth building tool, which is your income, so that you can become wealthy, so that there's margin in your life and generosity in your life, and these kids' lives are permanently changed, and you never again worry about having a third row seat. You really won't. I mean, this is the last time you'll worry about it if y'all will play through. And I don't worry about having a third row seat. If I want one, I just go get one. And you don't either. You and Sam, if you need something, you got a nice car the other day.
2: I did.
0: You know, and that's because you paid a price to get there.
2: Price to win. That's right.

0: You know, the first time I became a dad, something flipped. 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
1: 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Alan is in Miami. Hey, Alan, how are you?
3: Hey, Dave, how are you? I'm doing well, thank you.
1: Good. How can we help?
3: Yeah, I had a question. Currently, I'm like 59 years old, and I work in the service industry as a server. So my money fluctuates all the time, and I'm worried about my retirement, that I'm going to be living on the street and, you know, pushing a shopping basket around. So how can I work on saving money so that doesn't happen? I'm currently in BS2, so.
1: Good. All right. So you're paying off some debt. How much debt have you got?
3: I've got like $3,800 in credit card debt, and then I have my car loan.
1: How much do you owe on your car?
3: Which is 18.
1: 18. All right. Mm-hmm. What do you make a year?
3: $50,000 a year.
1: Okay. All right. And how quick do you think you're going to have these two things paid off?
3: The car loan is set to be paid off in 3 years. And then the debt, I'm looking to put up a plan together to pay off the credit card debt by the end of the year.
1: Okay. I want to have a little more urgency on both of those.
3: Okay.
1: Crank your lifestyle down and your hours up. Can you pick up more hours and work more?
3: I can, but not until the holiday season, because right now it's the summer season, so the hours are cut.
1: What can you do with those hours right now to earn some money then?
3: I'm going to probably maybe get another job, DoorDash.
1: There you go.
3: Delivery.
1: There we go. Something. I don't care what it is.
4: Are there other restaurants that will pay you, that you can earn more? Have you listened around town? Are there better spots for you where your base income can be higher?
3: I checked around town, but basically because it's a seasonal and we're in Florida, everybody's kind of pretty much on the same boat, at least where I am.
4: Are you on the beach?
3: No, I'm not. I'm in a downtown center.
4: Mm-hmm. Okay. I'd be looking around. I'd want to know if I can get in a restaurant that's right on the beach in a high-end area where people are really high tipping, it's high dollar, all the plates. You know what I'm saying? I'd be trying to really get into one of those restaurants. I don't know where you're at now. But I agree with Dave, side hustling is going to help you a lot. But I would really be interested in getting your base income up, because you're going to have to be at this for a while. And I'm worried that having a side hustle and this job for the long haul, you might drop the side hustle and you might give up. And I don't want that. So getting that core income up is going to be a really, really big deal for you.
1: And but I think your ultimate, you have a skill. At 59, this is not, you didn't just start waiting tables last week. You know how to do what you do. You're a pro, I assume.
3: Yes.
1: Okay. So that I would apply that skill as my second and third and fourth job and my new core job. Mm-hmm. And how can I use that skill to make the most possible money in the shortest period of time? And that's what I'm going to do. I got my hours cut. It's not really an option. You got $18,000 car's got to get paid off, and that's standing between you and starting to really seriously build retirement to stay away from the shopping cart that you're worried about.
4: Do you have any money saved as of now?
3: I have $4,000 saved.
4: $4,000. Okay.
1: Yeah.
4: Okay.
1: I'd pay off the credit card today.
3: Okay.
1: Cut it up. Is it cut up?
3: I don't use them.
1: They're not cut up.
3: They're in the freezer.
1: Get them out and cut them up. Destroy them and close the accounts today.
3: Okay.
1: And pay them all off and go get 6 serving jobs and work like a maniac and get this car paid off. And as soon as that car is paid off, I'd like to have it paid off by Christmas.
4: Absolutely.
1: You're going to be really tired, but you're not going to be so broke.
4: Are you renting?
3: Oh. Yes.
4: Okay. Do you have a roommate?
3: Yes.
4: Okay, that's good.
1: Okay, so all we're doing here is doing everything we can to cut your costs and increase your income and squeeze the margin out of your budget as much as we can and throw it at that car. Because when you don't have a car payment, you don't have a credit card, and we're living on a written game plan, and then you get in attack mode with every dollar you can squeeze out, now we can talk about, okay, how much can we set aside? Let's set aside $2,000 a month. That's $24,000 a year. What's that going to turn into? And by the time I'm 65, that's $125,000 plus growth. So you're probably going to have $200,000 if you do that. Mm-hmm. But you're going to be saving $2,000 a month because you don't have a car payment, and you're living on a detailed plan, and you've increased your income, and you don't have a credit card. And when you start doing that, I think you can get, 65, 67, somewhere in there, you're going to have a pretty tolerable nest egg, a long way from shopping cart. What'd you get?
4: I think so. He said he's 59 years old. If he can start getting a side hustle, getting that income up, if you can find a way to scratch $2,000 away by 72, you could have $687,000. And so it's very doable.
1: Yeah. So if we're half wrong, you still got $300,000 and you're nowhere near a shopping cart and homeless and all that. So, but you're going to have some urgency about this. That that just turns up the heat, and you're just this stellar, singular focus on this thing. And if you want to know how Jade calculated that, it's the Ramsey Calculator at RamseySolutions.com, the retirement calculator. You can put in any numbers you want. If you don't like the 72 number, put in a 67. Mm-hmm. You'll probably get about $300,000. and which is what I did a minute ago in my head. I didn't use the calculator.
4: I put an 11% rate of return, which is a fair...
1: In good mutual funds. Yeah, in good mutual funds, in your 401ks, if you don't have one, in your Roth IRAs, and sit down with a SmartVestor Pro after you get rid of this debt and then say, I've got to catch up. I'm in a panic. I'm trying to stay away from the shopping cart. My goal is no shopping carts.
4: Yeah, and for those of you listening, we'll drop the link to that calculator in the show notes. But I think Alan just painted the stakes for anybody listening beautifully. We're always talking to people with a level of urgency. We're always pushing people to do it now, do it today, be intense, get it done. Because you don't want to be 59 calling in this show with $0 saved. That is what awaits if you don't move and start action today.
1: Yeah. Yeah. So, I mean, those of you that are 22 that are listening, this is your cautionary tale.
4: Yeah.
1: And so you don't want to have to be pouring into like this. And if you just start setting aside $100 a month right now, you're going to be multimillionaire if you're 22.
4: Yeah, do your work.
1: But
4: early.
1: When you're 59, $2,000 a month is going to be your minimum to get your nest egg built up, dude. And so that means you're going to have to increase your income, decrease your outgo, and have a lot of focus on money. You've not been real focused on money in your life, and now money is requiring that you focus on it. It's not giving you a choice anymore. And that's what you're facing. Open phones at 888-825-5225. Kevin is in New York City. Hi, Kevin. How are you?
5: Hello, Dave. How are you?
1: Great, man. How can we help?
5: Thank you for taking my call. It's a very heavy question, but and a lot behind it. But to make it simple, I'm a lawyer. A month ago, I left my law firm job to start my own law firm, and then last week I got an in-house offer, and I'm debating between two options, whether to kick the can down the road and give up my firm that I started, or to go in-house and take that stability.
1: So what's the new offer? How much?
5: $150.
1: Okay. And what are you projecting you're going to make on your own?
5: So it's only been a month and doing a lot of business development, but in the first month I made about $7,000-$8,000 with a few in the pipeline. But obviously some months will be up, some months will be down.
1: Obviously. But what? I mean, how old are you?
5: I'm 28.
1: Okay. And how long have you been practicing law?
5: 3 years at this point.
1: Okay.
4: In your mind, what's the advantage of the in-house offer? Is it just, I know no matter what, I'm making $150K, or is there an upside down the line
5: so
4: that you don't think
5: no
4: you can
5: bonus.
4: Accomplish your own on your own?
5: Yes. So there's no bonus. There is an equity component that they're giving. I'm not sure exactly how much that is. They won't disclose that. But really the stability... I have student loan debt. That's really my only debt, and a little bit to family, about $10,000 to family, but they're not pushing it.
1: Are you single?
5: I am. And my expenses are the lowest they'll ever be. So that's
1: what do you want to do?
5: A reason.
1: What do you want to do?
5: If I was told in a year from now the law firm would be successful, I would just keep doing it. But
1: then do
5: obviously
1: it. Then do it. Then do it. Working for someone else and calling that stability is an illusion. You're only as stable as your ability to get up, leave the cave, kill something, and drag it home. If you got this $150 offer, you can get another one a year from now if you failed. Go get her done, baby. Get her done.
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7: 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Listen, I need everyone to put your phones down. Yes, put it down. You're going to live. 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
1: Matt is in Raleigh. Hi, Matt. How are you?
10: Good. How are you, Dave?
1: Better than I deserve. What's up?
10: So me and my wife are kind of trying to decide. We're about to sell our house here at the end of the month. My wife has some student loans, so we're going to use some of the proceeds to pay off her student loans. And the biggest question that we're kind of going back and forth on is what to do with the rest. I have a 401k.
1: Are you not buying another home?
10: So we're selling our house. We are moving with the military, and we're actually going to be where we're moving to. It's really expensive, so we're actually going to be living on military housing. So we won't have to buy a house. The only thing that's required is buying renter's insurance.
4: Mm-hmm. Okay, so how much are you going to take from the sale of the house total?
10: We're roughly like $38,000-$40,000.
4: Okay.
10: And then my wife's student loans is roughly $17,000.
4: Okay.
1: What's how much is in your emergency fund?
10: In my emergency fund, I have about $3,000. And then I also have a high yield savings account that has $21,000.
1: Mm-hmm. And how much debt do you have?
10: Once we pay off our student loans, we'll have zero debt.
1: Okay.
10: And obviously sell the house, we would have absolutely zero debt.
1: Okay.
4: So would you call that a fully funded emergency fund for you today? So I'd probably take the money. I'd park it in a high yield savings account. How long do you think that you're going to be in this next military assignment? Do you have any indication?
10: Roughly 2 to 3 years.
1: Okay. What does she want to do with that money that's left over after her student loan is paid?
10: So she wants to put it into a high yield savings account because she doesn't have a job lined up just yet, and she kind of wants to use it as a rainy day fund. And I've explained to her that we kind of already have that.
1: Mm-hmm. So she wants to increase from 21 to 38,000 on her rainy day fund until she gets a job. After she gets a job, what does she want to do with it?
10: I have no idea. We've been just very frugal with our money. Right now we save roughly 35% of our paychecks. I told her.
1: Where's that going?
10: We had it kind of broken up. Some of it is going into my personal Roth IRA. Some is going into a brokerage account. Some is going into a custodial brokerage account for my daughter, and then some is going into a high-yield savings account.
4: Okay.
1: And so how much is in the brokerage account?
10: The brokerage account has about $2,000.
1: Okay. What's that for?
10: Just as a way to get in the stock market, kind of separate my funds, get better yields from it, because my high yields right now is, I think, only getting like 3.25% back.
4: All right. So I think that you have I like your thoughtfulness on trying to do the best you can with this money. I actually think you're doing too much, and I think you can simplify it back a little bit. Mm-hmm. You've got what I would call a fully funded emergency fund for now. The next step in the process is what we call baby step 4, which is where you're investing 15% of your gross income, and you're investing it into growth stock mutual funds.
1: And that would be, you know, your TSP, Roth, C plan, and it would be your personal Roth IRAs, the two of you. And when those two get to 15%, beyond that, what I would be doing is using your brokerage account to put good mutual funds and start saving for your next house. Call it the house fund.
10: Okay. So in my TSP, I do have part of that because the match is going traditional.
1: Mm-hmm.
10: And
1: always
10: I have about 40,
11: Yeah, I have about 40,000 of that. That's traditional.
12: Yeah.
11: Would you suggest using some of the house proceeds to convert that into a Roth?
12: Because no.
11: That's kind of where.
4: No. Not today.
12: Not okay. Today. You're too young. I mean, you'll get to that. By the time you get to it, you have a paid for house, and it may be not 40,000. It might be 140,000, and you're going to pay taxes on all that when you move it over to Roth. But I wouldn't do that today. Yeah, you spend a lot of time nerding out on all these plans, and you've really got to, and you've done a great job, by the way, because you're nerding out on all of it. You know it. You're when we ask you what's going on, you know exactly what you're doing, and I can hear why you're doing every bit of it. That's the only one I didn't understand was the little brokerage account, and now I do. It makes sense. So I'm going to rename that brokerage account House Fund, and I'm going to dump this money that we're talking about into that house fund as either now or as soon as mom gets her new job, one of the two. And then I'm just going to all overage above 15%, no more than 15% of your income going into retirement. All overage above that from this point forward goes into that house fund. And then when you do either retire from the military or you land in a location where you're going to be a while and it's an affordable housing market and you're going to be there and you make some money on it, then you write a check and pay cash for a house at
4: that
12: point. And that's what we're aiming towards there. And I do that before I worry about converting the 40,000 traditional into Roth. And because that's your match over on the TSP. Make sure all your TSP's in C right now. The other stuff is sucking wind. It's just horrible. All right, Chris is with us. Chris is in Fort Worth. Hi, Chris. How are you?
13: Hey, I'm doing well. How are you?
12: Good. How can we help?
13: I'm not really sure. I have a couple questions. So I have been in, I used to be in the corporate world, tech world, did that whole thing, and went and started selling roofs when I was like 28, 29. Been doing it. I'm 36 now. Started my own company for multiple reasons. Now that I actually know everything, I felt comfortable doing it. Went from on average, like making about 160 to 200,000 a year to, I think this year we could do around like 500 to 600.
4: Way to go.
12: Profit or gross?
13: Thank you so much. Profit.
12: Wow. You're killing it. Way to go.
13: Yeah. We're very blessed. And we actually just became obedient to the Lord with our money, very seriously as soon as we started our company and he's taking care of us. So, I guess my question is this. So I let a ton of IRS debt rack up. I didn't know what I was doing. I was a 1099. All of that is about to be paid off completely.
12: Good.
13: And we have about, yeah, it's going to be an amazing feeling. My wife is an angel and kind of helped me become disciplined around money because I was I'm an extremist. I kind of just.
12: Well, you know how to sell and you've tried to outsell your stupidity. Yeah.
13: Hey, man, I could not agree with that statement more. Literally. And if it wasn't for my wife, I'd probably be living in an apartment.
12: You're doing great.
13: Bad. So,
12: proud of you.
13: Thank you. So, thank you so much. So we own a home. We owe about $470,000 on it with a 6% interest rate. We own two cars. One, my truck, I owe $52,000. Hers, we probably owe like $44,000. Other than that, we have zero debt. And
12: how much cash
13: you're
12: sitting
13: on? $290,000.
12: How much do you owe the IRS?
13: An investment account. $114,000, but that $290,000 was after I pay that off, so I have $114,000 ready to pay.
4: Did
13: off.
4: You say it was in an investment account though? It's not liquid. The $290,000.
13: It's about $100,000 of it is. The rest of it. Honestly, like you said, I am actually pretty stupid.
12: I didn't say that. I said you tried to out-earn your stupidity. That's different than being stupid. I've tried that, too.
13: Well,
12: it means you're good at earning money, and it gives you an excuse to not deal with details. And now, today, you've grown up and decided we're going to deal with details. I'm proud of you. So take some of that $290,000 and pay the two cars off tonight, okay?
13: Oh, really? Okay.
12: Oh, definitely.
4: Why did that surprise?
13: Okay.
4: Why did that surprise you, Chris?
13: I don't know. I'm actually excited to hear that you told me to do that. I figured that we would do that first and then look at the house,
12: yep,
13: but
12: that's right.
13: Okay. And we have a very volatile business, so we can make another $600 next year.
4: That's why we're telling you to do that. The goal is for you to remove as much risk from this equation as possible, and by clearing out your debt.
12: Zero debt and a pile of cash allows you to surf volatility like it's a sport.

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0: Folks, if you want to work the Ramsey plan, the baby steps like we've outlined, and know every detail, it's the fastest route between where you are in wealth. It's the fastest route between where you are in peace, financial peace, two words that don't go together, like airline service. 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Paula is in San Diego. Hi, Paula. How are you?
1: Good, thanks. How are you?
0: Better than we deserve. What's up?
1: Okay, so my husband and I have been married for almost 2 years now. We have a baby. We got married in the church. All our friends and family were there. But we never filed the paperwork legally to be married. And that's for a few reasons. One is I was in a previous marriage, and it would have to, my child support would be reevaluated. And then secondly is because I was defaulting on a credit card at the time. It was a whole, mess. And I really didn't want to mess up my current husband's like credit and his chances of, you know, us ever buying a house or something like that. I just was wondering your thoughts. I know you're all about, you know, getting married, and we work together with money. I'm just wondering what your thoughts are.
0: So it's been 2 years. Did you clean up these things?
1: No, the judgment's still out there. At the time, like before I met my current husband, my lawyer said that I'm judgment proof. And she said, just don't even worry about it. Like, don't answer if they call.
0: What's
1: or anything
0: the balance
1: like that
0: on this credit card?
1: Well, it was 38, I think. When
0: $3,800.
1: No, 38,000. And then now I think it's at, like, they're trying to collect 45,000. I called and made them an offer of 15 because I got a settlement.
0: Oh, good.
1: And they didn't take that.
0: Mm-hmm. So you had one conversation and they didn't settle. Shocking. No, you have to negotiate and argue. That's not one conversation and oops, they didn't take it. So you're sitting on some cash to settle this with.
1: No, my husband and I put it towards his debt.
2: Oh, how much does he have?
1: Now he's down to about 30,000.
2: Okay. Let's go back to your initial question. I would not wait, to get married. I think that at the core of marriage, when you do marry somebody, you're taking all of them and they're taking all of you. And that includes all the baggage that comes with you. And I think it's going to simplify all of this when you guys can get on the same page and start attacking this together instead of letting technicalities get between you. So I would go down to the courthouse and file the marriage license, sign it.
0: Yeah. And then

0: settle it for X amount, do they give you another offer?
1: Yeah, 38.
0: Oh, okay.
1: They're
0: well, that's
1: like,
0: not
1: oh, we'll
0: an
1: bring
0: offer.
1: It down from the 45. That was all the extra
0: then that. Then to Dave's okay. point, that's all crap. No, like they'll. Yeah.
2: So what are you working outside the home?
1: No, I've got four kids.
2: Okay, and what does he make?
1: He makes about $3,000 a month.
2: Why?
1: And I bring in $1,800 from child support.
2: Mm-hmm. What does he do for $3,000 a month in San Diego, California?
1: Technical support.
2: Not much.
1: No, it's really not.
0: Do you have to stay in San Diego because of the custody?
1: Yeah, we share custody.
2: Okay. All right.
1: But we're for free right now with my mom, so we don't have rent. So most of his paycheck is going towards his debt right now.
2: Okay. Well, he doesn't have a paycheck. We have a paycheck, and we have four kids to raise with $1,800 and $3,000 in San Diego, California. Mm-hmm. And so I want him to look at extra jobs. I want you to look at what you can do, work from home while you're managing the four kids to increase your all's income. He needs to double his income. Soon.
1: Okay.
2: Soon. His career sucks. Okay.
1: Yeah, I agree.
2: And so I want him to make more money. I want you to make more money. And then you guys get on a game plan. And a good rule of thumb is you can't you can't hide your way into wealth. You can't deceive mm-hmm. your way into wealth. And you're deceiving your ex-husband. This is an attempt to not engage and get the proper amount of child support according to what the courts say. If you're raising that many kids and they're all his kids, I doubt you're going to lose $1,800 worth of child support. It's not like you're getting $18,000, you're getting $1,800. And so you can't deceive your way into wealth and you can't hide from your past enough to become wealthy. So the hack that you are attempting to pull here is really holding you back more than it's gaining you.
0: Yeah, I agree.
2: To Jade's point. And so if I were in your shoes, I would finish up the marriage, but I would also, as a part of that, let's figure out how we can prosper. And if we got no child support, how we can prosper and clear these debts. And you know, if you need some help negotiating next time, get in touch with one of the Ramsey coaches that's been trained by us, and they can help you with that negotiation. Because you just called up a law firm, and they thought, oh, she's got some money now, and we'll say no and see what she comes back with. And you say 15, and they say 38, and you say, that's not good enough. What would you do that's reasonable, because 38 isn't going to get it? We know you didn't pay 38 for this debt. You probably paid $2,000 for this debt, and because that's what debt buyers do. They buy it for somewhere around a nickel on the dollar, 2.5 to 3.5 to 4.5 cents on the dollar, somewhere in there. And so if this law firm represents a debt buyer, and they probably do, that's what they've got in it. I'm kind of surprised they didn't take the 15, but they probably smelled on you that they could beat on you a little bit more and get some more out of you. And that was obviously wrong. It didn't work, but I want you, you know, let's try to scrape together some money again and come at them with another settlement, and let's clear up your husband's debt, and let's get your incomes up, and let's quit hiding. You know, here's what's weird. If you reevaluate the child support, you might get more. That could happen. Your marital status does not keep you from getting child support. Child support is not based on your new husband makes money. It's based on what the old husband makes and the number of kids he sired. That's where child support comes from. And so it doesn't, it, you know, reevaluating it would only be down if his income is down. And so, no, I wouldn't try to hide my way or hack my way around into a prosperous life.
0: I'd be doing, I'd have the opposite mindset. I feel like the mindset should be, how can I set up my life in such a way that I don't need to depend on this money?
2: Exactly.
0: And even if the courts rule that in a way that's not in my favor, I'm still just fine. I don't need the money.
2: Exactly.
0: That's where you want to get.
2: And, you know, my lawyer, oh, you're paying a lawyer to fight this $38,000. And they didn't call and try to negotiate it to the other law firm for you? That's interesting. Not good. Open phones here at 888-825-5.

1-800-522-5. So basically, folks, if you have a credit card debt that is in default, and it's been in default 6 months, a year, 18 months, something like that, meaning you haven't paid on it in that period of time, they have no indication that you're going to pay. Citibank and all the other rip-off huge banks that have screwed you, they don't keep defaulted debt on the books. They sell it off. They give up on it. And they sell it to somebody for a nickel on the dollar. So $50 buys a $1,000 debt. That's what happens. And so that's what she's negotiating in, and that's what we're talking about.

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2: With SRN News, I'm Jason Walker. Secretary of Defense Pete Hegseth says a six-month Pentagon review of U.S. troops in Europe, that review's outcome will depend on just how quickly European allies take responsibility for their own security. Vice President J.D. Vance delaying that trip to Switzerland Friday to lead nuclear negotiations with Iran. Postponement follows reports that Tehran is apparently delaying its delegation due to Israel's military actions in Lebanon. More bloodshed in that Russia-Ukraine war, this time Kyiv hitting a major Moscow oil refinery, actually the second time this week. Moscow says it's one of the Ukraine's biggest drone attacks since the war started, and Russia has said its air defenses shot down 550 Ukrainian drones. SRN News.
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4: A better life with Dr. Sanjay Gupta.
5: For decades, the prevailing wisdom for someone who's had a heart attack has been to put them on beta blockers for the rest of their life. But new research suggests that might not be necessary, and that the benefits of these medications probably taper off after a year or two. On the whole, and for the average person, beta blockers are very safe and very effective. But, as with any medication, they can come with a cost. A financial one, and also potential side effects. We're talking about things like fatigue, dizziness, dry mouth, dry eyes. I want to be clear when I say that you absolutely should talk to your doctor before starting or stopping any medication. 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

0: Welcome back to the Ramsey Show in the Fairwinds Credit Union studio. Amy is with us in Raleigh. Hi, Amy. How are you?
1: I'm good. How are you guys doing?
0: Better than we deserve. What's up?
1: Yeah, so I have kind of a twofold question. I'm just wondering if you could give me advice. I feel a little bit financially behind. So I kind of want to go through that and just see if you have any general advice. And then also I just have a few questions on how to approach first-time home buying.
0: Okay, we're going to have to pick one. We can't do a full counseling session.
1: What is the main thing
0: you need to know today?
1: I think that I just want to kind of give you an overview and see if you can kind of decide where areas where we could be improving.
2: Yeah, we can do that. Tell us why you feel financially behind.
1: Yeah, so my husband and I are 30. We've been married for 8 years. We have 2 kids, 2 and 5. He actually stays home full time with the kids, and I work full time. So we're kind of working with one income, and I just feel like at this point we should have more saved.
0: How much do you have saved?
1: Yeah, so right now I have about $60,000 in retirement, and then we have about $35,000 in a high-yield savings account. We have no debt at all.
0: Your home is paid for?
1: What did you say?
0: Your home is paid for?
1: No, we rent. We don't own.
0: Okay.
1: Yeah.
2: Okay.
1: So we rent our home.
2: That's probably why you feel behind, is because you're renters?
1: Yes. Okay. I would say that's probably the number one piece, yeah.
2: All right. I don't think you're as behind as you think and feel. You don't have any debt, which is
0: excellent. Wonderful.
2: You've got an emergency fund. That's excellent. And you've started retiring. You started funding your retirement. That's step four. And so I think that's great. I think the only missing piece to your equation or of what you think is next is, okay, how do we get into a home? And it's just going a little slower than you feel like it should be going. Am I right?
1: Right. And I mean, obviously we've made the choice to have one income, and I wouldn't change that. Like, I think that has been great for our family.
0: What is the income?
1: So I make $155 pre-tax. And that is split between 70% base and 30% commission.
2: What do you bring home every month?
1: So we bring home, after retirement health insurance, about $6,600.
2: Okay. And how much of that is margin? After you've done all of those things you need to do, what's the amount that you're like, okay, we can do whatever we want with this money?
1: Yes. So after we pay all of our just regular occurring expenses, we have about $2,757 left over after all of our bills.
0: Yeah, that's not counting commissions, though.
1: That's correct. So the way that we approach it is, because my commission is monthly and it's kind of volatile, we just put all of that in high yield. So we put that in savings and we live only off my base pay.
0: Yeah, okay.
2: Okay, well, that's
0: good. So $6,600 is not your real take-home pay. It can't be. Okay, it's just take-home pay on your base.
1: Yeah, that's just the base. Mm-hmm, yeah. That's correct.
2: Okay, so if you continue saving,
0: 2,000 plus commissions are going in high yield for your down payment on your house, right?
1: That's
0: you're not behind. You're doing great.
2: Yeah, if you continue saving at that rate, what do you have at the end of the year?
0: She's going to be $24,000 a year plus commissions, mm-hmm. and she's making $155,000, so she's got another $3,000 or $4,000 average a month. So she's going to put $40,000 to $50,000 away.
2: So all you've got to do is look out at the housing market, look at what it is that you guys think you want, and do the math backwards. Work backwards and say, okay, what must be true? How much do we have to save in order for this house to be no more than 25% of our take home on a 15-year fixed rate? And then you're running it back and say, okay, we'll be there in 3 years, or we'll be there in two years.
0: Yeah, you're going to be there in two. That's what it sounds like. And you stay out of debt, you have your emergency fund, and you can decide, I'm not putting more money in retirement today because I'm going to put it all on this house down payment.
2: Mm-hmm.
0: Or I am going to put some on retirement today, and that's going to kick the can down the road a little bit further on when we're able to buy the house. Either one of those answers is fine, but you're not behind.
2: You're not. And more people are buying homes in their 40s, and I think that just opens a bigger conversation on just comparison and making sure that you're running your race and you're not comparing everything that you do to TikTok and Instagram and the other people at work and what your friends are doing. Your race is your race to run, and you don't have any apologies to make for that. When you read out your numbers, I thought it was excellent. I thought this person is doing what they have to do. Another person is going to call in and they're going to be 30 years old and it's going to look totally different for them. But as long as you're taking the next right steps for you, you have something to feel good about.
0: Yeah, where you're moving towards, you're going to own a home in the next 3 to 5 years. That's a conservative, good purchase. And then you'll start and begin continue putting 15% of your 155 away. By the way, it's going to increase over time. And so you're going to be putting, you know, $25,000 away a year towards retirement, and you'll retire multimillionaires. So, no, you're not behind if you keep doing those things. Now, if you go out and buy a stupid car that you can't pay for, and $1,200 a month car payment, and we had to have one, our puppy needed a seat to sit in, or some kind of bull crap that people do to buy a car, right? Then no, you're going to get yourself in trouble. But you're not doing that right now. You've been very wise, very smart, and you're right on track. Cheyenne is in Fresno. Hey, Cheyenne, what's up?
3: Hey, how's it going, you guys? Thanks for taking my call and blessing me with your advice today.
0: Well, thank you. How can we help?
3: So I'm newly divorced, and I'm wondering if a refi with a cash out is my only option, as I need to pay off my father-in-law, who was carrying our note, as well as the ex-husband.
0: Jesus.
3: And my concern is that I'm going to be living paycheck to paycheck, and I don't want that to be my future. I have two young boys, a three-year-old and a six-year-old.
0: What is owed on the house?
3: Right now, with the father-in-law carrying the note, it's $123,000.
0: Plus, you got to buy your ex out for how much?
3: $104,000.
2: Oh.
0: So $227,000.
3: Yes, sir.
0: Okay.
3: And so
0: what
3: I'm
0: do you
3: teacher.
0: Make?
3: $64,000. I just renewed my contract, and so I work at a private school, and mm-hmm. so my salary and my contract.
0: Can you pay a payment of $200,000, making $64,000?
3: So when I was doing my research, the best rate that I could find for a refi is 6%, which would be about $1,300, a little bit more for a mortgage for a 30-year fixed rate.
0: Mm-hmm.
3: So if my take home is about $3,700 per month. So,
0: what's the house worth?
3: $355,000 at our last appraisal.
0: Okay. And what other money do you have?
3: So I do get child support. However, because the divorce is new, I just don't want to consider.
0: That's okay. How much child support do you get?
3: $1,700 okay. a month.
0: Do you have? Did you get a $500,000 in a 401k or something? Is there any other money?
3: We didn't touch each other's retirement or anything, and I do have, like, my side hustle is I bake, kind of do my own little cottage business, so I bake decorated sugar cookies. So I try to do that as much as I can.
0: No, do you have any money in an account, like a brokerage account or anything?
3: Oh, I have $101,000 in my, like, a retirement account. I have savings. I have about $20,000 in emergency savings.
0: Why don't you use the $101,000 to buy out your ex?
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3: Okay.
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1: Okay, today's question comes from Carmen in Virginia. She says, my husband and I are on baby step six and have a question about paying off our home. Should this still be our focus, even though we are sure this isn't our forever home? Or should we be saving up more to put down along with our current equity on the right one when it comes along? Okay, so for anybody listening, baby step six is the baby step that you do in tandem with four and five. Four is you invest in your retirement. Five is you put towards kids' college. And six is you put any extra money towards the house, if you were wondering. And, you know, if she told me we know exactly the house, you know, that we have our eye on, you know, it's just we need a little bit more time. No. I might have a different feeling about it, but you don't even have your eye on a property. I think it's just something that's living in your mind as an option. And until then, I would put the money on the current home because... Yeah.
0: Here's what's interesting. The way she phrases it, she feels like if she puts it on the current home, like it's like she's
1: going to lose it or something. Yeah.
0: If you pay down your mortgage, it increases your equity. And when you sell your house, you get a bigger check. So it's just a savings account. Your equity is a savings account. When you pay down your mortgage, you're putting money into a house. It's just hard to cash out of.
1: Yeah.
0: You can't just go down to the bank and take an ATM withdrawal on your savings. But, you know, it's forced savings. And the beautiful thing about paying down on your home, instead of stacking it over in a high-yield savings to use as a down payment later, it doesn't accidentally buy a bass boat.
1: Right.
0: That health savings account, those high-yield savings accounts sometimes, oh, we went a little over on Christmas. Oh, that cruise, it just came available, and I've always wanted to go, and I don't have the money, so I'm going to use the down payment money for the next house on that. That doesn't happen if you pay down on your house. So absolutely, it's forced savings. It's trapped savings. It's not lost money. No, you do not put money in a high-yield savings account to the side for a future down payment when you already own a home with a mortgage. No, you pay down the mortgage instead every stinking time because it traps you and it makes you behave, protects you from your biggest problem, which is you. Protects me from my biggest problem, which is me. Jenny's in Denver. Hey, Jenny, what's up?
2: Hi, thank you for having me today.
0: Sure. How can we help?
2: My husband is a mortgage loan officer, has been coming up on 3 years, and what he is bringing home isn't covering our bills. We have prayed about it a lot, and we were wondering what you would do in our position. He could go back to being a police officer. When he was there, he made about $118 to $120 a year. We do have a base pay from the military and a little bit from the mortgage company that he works for, but that's about $6,400 a month. And our bills are about $7,500.
0: What are your bills?
2: We don't have any debt, and we have home, insurance.
0: How much is your home mortgage?
2: Things. It's $2,300.
0: Okay. Well, that's not $7,500. Where's the other $5,000 going?
2: I feel like we are pouring some into his business, doing, you know, trying to market things. We have a couple of kids. I mean, our cars are paid for, gas, groceries, that sort of thing.
0: So you don't know where it's going?
2: We do have a budget. We've
0: apparently
2: been
0: not.
2: For
0: you
2: a
0: can't tell
2: time.
0: Me where the $5,000 is going.
2: Sure. I do think that part of it is, I'm not sure. I think our gas and groceries, that's a lot of it.
0: No, it's not. That's not $5,000.
2: Sure, I agree.
0: Okay. So you guys don't have a budget that you don't have a budget that the two of you have agreed to and that we stick to and that we live on every single month. You have a general idea of where you think the money's going, but right now we can't figure that out, right?
2: Well, no, I do the every dollar budget. I do it monthly. We both look
0: well,
2: at
0: get
2: it.
0: Get it out and tell me where the $5,000 went.
2: Every week. Sure. I think we have spending money. We have things that come up, like he has had some trips that he's had to do for work. We tithe the 40, let's see, 2,200 we get from his mortgage company, 4,200 we get from past VA. Mortgage is 23. We tithe about 750, the 10%. We use $1,600 to $2,000 for not just groceries, but that also includes any toilet paper and things that we may use, $400 for gas. I can't think of anything else. I mean, I can pull it up if you truly want me to.
1: So my question is, okay, so you've got, you're home with the kids. How many kids are there?
2: Two.
1: Okay, and their ages?
2: 14 and 9.
1: Okay. I think that you, I love that he's looking at ways to get his income up. I think you can do more to contribute too. That's where I see your biggest opportunity. If you told me you had littles, it would be a little tougher. Not that you couldn't do it, but it would be very tough. But with a 14 and a 9-year-old, I actually think, I mean, I know I'm not wrong, that you've got some time that you can put into this and close that gap, because it's not a big gap. It's a $1,000 gap. And I think that's exactly where you fit into this equation.
0: Okay, so number one, the reason he changes careers is not because you guys can't make a budget that we don't know what it is. And so your $7,500 minimum to get by sounds very high. And so I think you guys need to look at that. So what are we spending money on? What's out of control in this household? And what things are we trying to do with this money that we shouldn't be doing with this money while we're tight? Number one. Number two, we could add some income from you. And then number three, if then he's not bringing in enough to support his household and he has the opportunity to change to another career, he should. But there's a third option other than stay. Okay, one option is stay with the mortgage company. Option two is go back into law enforcement. A third option is do something else that makes more than the mortgage business right now. The mortgage business is tough right now.
1: Yeah.
0: And it's hard right now. So maybe he should change, but just running back. I mean, he left the law enforcement world for a reason.
1: Yeah.
0: What reason was that? And that reason is probably reason enough not to go back to it. So, I might go to something else, but does your husband need to take a career that will support the household? The answer is yes. Do you need to do some things to add to the household? The answer is yes. Do we need to look at this budget and figure out why it takes us $7,500 to exist? That's high. Okay? When things are tight. Now, that's, you know, but you act like that's a template, that's a...
1: I think it's what they were used to when he was doing law enforcement.
0: That's what
1: you
0: guys
1: used
0: to.
1: Were used
0: I'm
1: to.
0: Talking about why when you know, acting like we can't make ends meet. Well, that doesn't make sense.
1: Yeah. Well, your mortgage was a little high to begin with. Even on the $7,100 a month, it was a little high. So now it's really cutting into your margin in a major way.
0: Yeah.
1: So,
0: yes, he does need to consider changing careers. But not necessarily go back to where he was, but maybe go to the third option, which is something new. Yes, you do need to consider having a career. And yes, you all need to go back over this budget together and figure out what we have called a need that is actually a want.
1: Yeah.
0: And figure out where in the world this money's going.
1: I agree.

0: You know, the first time I became a dad, something flipped. Suddenly, it wasn't just about me and my wife anymore. It became, what happens to my family if I'm not here tomorrow? And it's not a fun thought, and I'll be honest, making a will feels heavy and complicated, and it's not exactly what I want to be doing with my time off. 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
1: Hey guys, Rachel Cruz here. 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
3: Hey, what's up, guys? It's Jade. So let's be real. Are you good with the way your money is right now? If the answer is absolutely not, I know where you're at. 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But I'm proof that you can change your story. 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

0: 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It's going to be September 1st and 2nd, a two-night virtual event, Investing Essentials. 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Matt is in Knoxville. Hi, Matt. How are you?
1: I'm doing good, bud. Thanks for getting back in touch with me. I had a quick question on if you have equity in your home, using that equity to pay off your other debt so it's all consolidated into one thing, well, into one loan, and if it's a bad idea, can you tell me why? No one else can.
0: Okay. It's a bad idea. And the only time we suggest you do that is if you're on the edge of bankruptcy and it's the only way to keep from filing bankruptcy. And you're not. So it's a bad idea. Now, why is it a bad idea? Well, in 35, almost 40 years of doing this, of coaching families on money, what we have discovered, including my house with me and Sharon, is that personal finance is 80% behavior. It's only 20% head knowledge. So math is most of the time not our problem. Most of the time it's our behaviors. And the data tells us, the research tells us, that 88% of the time that you take your debts, your miscellaneous debts, your student loans, your credit cards, your car loan, some medical bills, whatever it is piled up, and we move them over to a home equity loan, we no longer feel the pinch of all those bills piling up, and we don't change our habits, and 9 out of 10, 88% of the time, people run up more debt because they didn't fix the habits that caused the debt in the first place. So how much debt have you got? Let's see if we can figure out a way to get you out without doing that.
1: Well, as of right now, I have $80,000 left to pay on my house. Mm-hmm. And I got my wife's car that's $25,000, and then one car's paid off with my work car, and then my truck only has $2,000 left on it. Everything else has been paid off, credit cards, personal loans.
0: So the only thing we're talking about rolling is these two cars.
1: Yeah, it'd be $27,000.
0: Yeah. And how much, what do y'all make? How much have you paid off so far?
1: As of right now, we make $80,000. My wife's still in doctorate school. She'll graduate next year. And
0: doctorate in what?
1: Was your other, occupational therapy.
2: Is there any student loans for that, or you're cash flowing it?
1: A lot of grants. Her parents have helped, and we've just stayed to the grindstone.
0: Good for you.
2: Very
0: well
2: good.
0: Done. Okay, so she's going to come out making 80, right?
1: Should
0: yeah.
1: Yes.
0: So you're double your income, 160, and that's when does she do that?
1: She probably in about 2 years, because we want to have our second kid after she graduates, and didn't want to have to go into work and have just a newborn right off.
0: Okay, I got you.
1: Out of college.
0: All right, and so and you make 80. Okay. All right. You can do a couple of things here. But what I would do is simply get on the every dollar budget and the two of you sit down and say, all right, we have a plan. The plan is for her to graduate, have the second child, and then begin work. And so encompassed in that plan is that we also need to clean off this $27,000 in debt, which is $2,000 a month for 26 months. Okay? No, it's not.
1: Mm-hmm.
0: No, it's not. It's $2,000 a month for 12 months.
1: Okay, yeah, okay.
0: Yeah. And so
1: I was figuring it up in my head.
0: No, it's four. Okay, wait a minute. 13 months. 13 months gets you out. 14 months, whatever. All right, so $2,000 a month we need to put on this debt, and we'll be done in 14 months. If we're not willing to cut our lifestyle enough to do that, and you pick up a little extra work, maybe she picks up some side hustle, I don't know, whatever it is. Maybe we sell something else. You have money in savings?
1: Approximately right now, $5,000. Well, that was before we put it all towards the truck that we was doing.
2: Yep.
1: The snowball effect, we put everything towards my truck. It was a $19,000 last year or a year and a half ago.
0: Okay,
1: and
0: so you've been working on this. How much debt have y'all reduced so far?
1: Around about about $30,000. We
0: how long did that take?
1: 2 years.
0: Okay. All right. So 14 months to do 27,000 is not too far off. All right. So
1: and,
0: you're already living like this. You're already living like this.
1: Well, and before this, up until this year, I was only making 45,000. So
0: okay.
1: I got a
2: wow.
1: big.
0: Okay. So you got a huge increase. And so we're going to live on nothing, finish her school, and get these cars paid off. Or we're going to sell that stupid $25,000 car.
2: That's
0: one of
2: the what I would do. Because when I'm looking at this, I'm going, okay, you just told us you used to make $45,000. You're already up against the rule of it being more than $50,000, more than 50% of your take home at 80, because she's not making the other 80 yet. So if I were in your shoes, I'd actually sell the $25,000 one now and go down in car and get you something that is more reasonable for what you're earning today. And then when she starts making 160 2 years from now, then you can upgrade
0: when
2: your vehicles.
0: Your household income goes to 260.
2: Yeah.
0: You upgrade your income. Yeah. That's probably the best thing. If you're unwilling to do that, you're going to have to sacrifice hard for the next 14 months and stay on a beans and rice schedule to clear these off. You cannot borrow your way out of debt. You're tired of hustling and grinding and pushing this debt monster, and you called us looking for an easy way out with a HELOC, and it does not get you out. It just moves it, and it keeps you from addressing the issue. And the issue is you really bought a car you shouldn't have bought. But if you're going to keep that car now, and it's not horrible, it's just bad, okay? It's not like scream at you, this is the dumbest thing I've ever seen in my life, it's bad. But it's just bad.
2: Yeah, it's causing you to move slower than you should
0: be. Yeah,
2: it's causing you to walk
0: with a limp.
2: Yep.
0: And here's the interesting thing, Matt. You guys are so goal-oriented and you're so focused that you've detailed out every part of your lives. You've done a really good job of planning your life out. I mean, you got her in school with Grant's mom's help and mom and dad's help and some hustle and grind. We pay cash for that school. She's going to come out with a freaking PhD in PT and going to walk in straight into 80 to 90 grand whenever she wants after. But wait, we're going to have a baby first. We've laid everything out, and it's well thought out. You've done a good job of planning all of this. The only thing that doesn't fit in there is this car.
2: Yeah, and you've got to view it as making your journey easier, not as a negative.
0: Mm-hmm.
2: You know, that's the way you've got to view it.
0: But no, under no circumstance would I roll these cars onto my home. Because it's going to make you feel like they're not there, and you're going to relax, and you're not going to deal with the issue. And so, absolutely. If you want to keep it, roll up your sleeves and get her paid off. Otherwise, let's dump it and get the other two cars paid off, and you got your old truck. She's got a smaller car,
2: mm-hmm.
0: a less expensive car, and we're fine. She's a student. She's not a PT. She's a student. We're driving a $25,000 car.

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2: 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Listen, I need everyone to put your phones down. 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

0: Joe is with us in Philadelphia. Hey, Joe, what's up?
1: Oh, man, I can't believe I'm speaking with you guys. I'm speaking to two big-time celebrities. I have a lot of fans in my family, and this is something else.
0: Well, we're honored to have you, sir. How can we help?
1: I'm honored to speak to you, too. I want you to bless me on this. If you think it's a good idea to pay off the mortgage that I'm still on, but my ex-wife and my kids still live in the house, I no longer live there. And this would be as a surprise.
2: Wow.
0: That's an unusual thing to do. Would you agree?
1: Not many
0: people call me up and want to bless the ex-wife.
1: Well, she's an awesome woman, and she is the mother of my kids.
2: Wow. That's... Yes. I really want a slow clap right now. Like, I'm not going to lie.
1: Well, I want to get there first. I know it's a great, I think it's a great, great idea, but I'm like, also like, Joe, you got to do this. You got to deliver on this. You can't just dream it up.
2: Are you financially able to do this? Tell us about your money.
1: I think I'm going to pull in about $200K. I work multiple jobs, so it's hard to get an exact figure. But I am, starting to get on the Ramsey plan, paying off my debt, piling up a big, trying to pile up a emergency fund. And then I'll be the last part of that will be saving up a slush fund to do this transaction.
0: Okay. And what's owed on the home?
1: It's $77,000. I believe by the time next year when it pay it off, it'll be around $65,000.
2: And how much debt? So let's calculate your journey. So you've still got debt to pay off on your own. How much do you still have to go?
1: About 20 grand, but I will be done with that in about 2 months.
2: Okay. And then how long will it take you to save up 3 to 6 months of expenses?
1: I am shooting for an arbitrary number that should do it around 60K.
2: Okay.
1: And that I think will take around 7 or 8.
2: Okay.
0: And how old are you?
1: 43.
0: And how much do you have in retirement today?
1: I have over $500,000. I have a net worth about $1.2 million.
0: Okay, and so $500,000 in retirement. Where's the other million?
1: Well, I have. I should cut that down to about $950,000 because of some of that is the value of the house. If we have to split it when doing that, I have. I also have. My own Roth. I have kids for a 529 plan, and have some other investments baked in there too.
2: Do you have real estate?
0: Tell me about the other investments.
1: Oh, it's that's like. So I think investments are running around $800,000. A lot of that is money devoted to my kids. I also have about $30,000 in.
0: You have $800,000 devoted to your kids?
1: No, total investments.
0: Okay, investments in what?
1: Oh, 529 plans, like for the market. I have like $200,000.
0: No, you don't have $800,000 in 529 plans. That's not true.
1: I'm talking about my net worth.
0: I know. I'm trying to understand how your net worth is broken down. So the total in 529s, the total dollar amount is how much?
1: About 210.
0: Okay. How old are your children?
1: 14 and 11.
0: Okay. And how much is in your 401k and Roth IRAs?
1: Total of that is 500,000.

0: starting on this journey.
1: Yeah,
0: this
1: when were you divorced?
0: Like my goal to 2023.
1: I'm sorry?
0: 2023.
1: Oh, 3 years ago.
0: Yes.
1: Okay. All right. Okay, so back to your question then. Jade's right. We want you out of debt, an emergency fund in place, and putting 15% of your income away for retirement. Beyond that, if you want to do a generosity move, you would pay cash for the generosity move, which is going to be around $65,000 or $70,000 in this case. And then the question is, should you do that generosity move of paying off your ex-wife's house that has your name on the mortgage? One benefit of that is you no longer have that liability of that mortgage. If she pays it slow, it doesn't screw you up. If she doesn't pay it at all, it doesn't screw you up. Probably wouldn't anyway, because the house is probably worth a lot more than $65,000. Okay, what I want you to visit is this. Before you write that check, because you're thinking about the kids and you're thinking about the guilt from the divorce and some of these other things, I want you to visit. How old are you today?
0: 43.
1: Okay, let's say it takes you 2.5 or 3 years to get there, so you're 46 years old, and you're sitting there with that money in the bank ready to write this check and pay off her house, okay? That's about what we're talking about, I think, if I understood all these numbers right. All right, and I want you to ask yourself, I'm 46. At that point, I will have been divorced for many, many years. The kids will just be at home a few years more. So you're not really doing it for the kids, because they're going to be gone from that house shortly at that point. They're already teenagers. They're going to age out of that house, all right? And so I want you to ask yourself, when I'm 56 and I'm dating someone and she says, you paid off your ex's house? How's that going to feel?
0: She actually approves of it. She listens to the show.
1: You're already dating someone.
0: Yes, she's awesome.
2: I think
0: she also read Jade's book too. She loves Jade.
2: I think that what you really want here is the option, and I like that you're working towards it. And I think that you have the option that in 2 years, if this suddenly doesn't make sense, you don't have to do it. And so in the meantime, I would keep this aspiration to yourself. I wouldn't go telling the ex-wife. I wouldn't go telling the kids. I wouldn't be talking about this as though it's something that you're definitely going to do, because to Dave's point, a lot can change in 2 years, and you might change your mind, but I think it's awesome that you're thinking of it.
1: Let's pretend the lady you're married, that you're dating, y'all want to get married and buy a house.
2: And you say, wait, I have to buy my ex-wife's house first.
1: I have to pay off her house.
2: I get it,
1: That's going to feel weird. So, I'm not saying it's a dumb idea. I'm not saying you're not going to do it. It's unusual enough, and I think it sounds like you're thinking about this only in the moment, and you haven't visited the 10-year-from-now version of yourself and asked that version of yourself, is this really something I should be doing?
2: I wonder if there's, and we didn't ask him, but I almost think of it almost like a bankruptcy. If you feel like you owed someone something and it was absolved, it got absolved and it was fair in the divorce, but you still feel like there's something that you owe. I wonder if there's something there that he just feels
1: just
2: like he
1: needs
2: to.
1: Be real careful with those kind of motivations, because they don't age well. That's what I'm talking about. So, especially when if it means you can't do something else that is in the present. Because this money is being written into the past. It's not being written into the future. It's not being written into the present. This is money going to the past, which is not the end of the world. It's not the end of the world. You can do that. It's your money. You have that right. It's not immoral. It's not a horrible thing. It doesn't make you a saint. It doesn't make you a sinner. It doesn't make you any of that. It's just a guy that felt like that's something he wanted to do, and it's his money. So if that's what you want to do with it, that's fine. But I can't say I would. I'm not going to tell you I don't recommend it. I'm not going to tell you I do recommend it. I want you to get in financial shape to do it, and I want you to think about what this means that you can't do, and what this is going to sound like in your head a decade later. And if it still sounds good, and you still think you want to do it, then fine, write a check.

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2: With SRN News, I'm Jason Walker. Secretary of Defense Pete Hegseth says a six-month Pentagon review of U.S. troops in Europe, that review's outcome will depend on just how quickly European allies take responsibility for their own security. Vice President J.D. Vance delaying that trip to Switzerland Friday to lead nuclear negotiations with Iran. Postponement follows reports that Tehran is apparently delaying its delegation due to Israel's military actions in Lebanon. More bloodshed in that Russia-Ukraine war, this time Kyiv hitting a major Moscow oil refinery, actually the second time this week. Moscow says it's one of the Ukraine's biggest drone attacks since the war started, and Russia has said its air defenses shot down 550 Ukrainian drones. SRN News.
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16: The ACC will... be the next conference to eliminate divisions. It's coming, folks. That's more than just an emerging idea. It's the decision I believe every conference has already reached at the highest levels. Like in Birmingham, Sankey sitting around, and this is how the decision-making and presentation process and vote went. Sankey just looked out in the hall. No more divisions. Okay. There will be a big scheduling announcement. I believe it's only a matter of time. Every conference has already decided. They just have to work out the details.
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17: During a bilateral meeting yesterday with the Emir of Qatar, President Trump mistakenly said that he could walk right across the border between Iran and Qatar, but the two countries are actually separated by the Persian Gulf. Oh, no. Oh, no, he thinks he's Jesus again.
18: The propaganda just never ends. It's the Soviet Union. We live in the Soviet Union. And the Democrat Party, they're the Soviets. That's the funny thing. I got one for you. I got one you probably haven't heard yet because it's kind of brand new. But we have a lot. The president now home, now back in the United States of America after his grand European tour, signing last night with great flourish in Paris, France. At a large museum that used to be a palace. Versailles, flanked by the French president, Macron and Fromage. To the president's left and the French president's wife slash school teacher to President Trump's right. Signed the document, and it's a little bit complicated, I've got to say, and it's going to play out. I've never seen anything quite like it because it's Donald Trump, and he does things the Trump way, but it's fascinating, and I want to get to that coming up because it's a big deal. It's nuclear weapons and radical Islam, and those are two things that we don't want to see coming together, you know, like the Democrat Party, the left, and radical Islam. That's already happened, though. The Democrat Party is unwell. Violently, criminally insane. Open borders. They're pro-illegal alien gang members. They want more murder, more rape. They want more college students killed by illegal aliens because the Democrat Party is, they're not the pro-human life party. They're on the side of people. They're on the side of crazed ideology. But let me get to this, because this story just popped. The top of the I went to check the Fox News web page after I had finished up doing a whole lot of things this morning. I said, well, let me just give this a pop and a check. And here's the lead story on the top of the Fox News web page. White, you know, we had this the fights at the White House on Sunday night, and then we had the terror attack that we learned, the would-be terror attack of the Democrats, at least five in custody now, men. And now we've learned something. We had a great caller day before yesterday say, we need to know who these people are that have been arrested, and we need to know more about them. And our caller was right, because, of course, that's the first thing you need is to need you need to know more about who these people are. Are they Joe Biden's children or his girlfriends, or what is? Well, here it is. White House UFC terror plot ringleader, and they've got ringleader in quotation marks for some reason, but I guess that's in the government documents. White House UFC terror plot ringleader, hang on now, is a Mexican illegal immigrant, a Mexican illegal alien. We got it. The leader who was going to attack the White House with the exploding drones and the five sniper positions to massacre as many people as possible at the White House. And, oh, by the way, they were, of course, planning on assassinating President Trump. That was a part of their plot. President Trump there outdoors in the south lawn of the White House in a crowd, and their plot, however harebrained it might have been. But, you know, you'd still kill a lot of people. You don't have to be a genius to just blow stuff up and shoot guns at people. And White House UFC terror plot ringleader is a Mexican illegal immigrant. He's not a Guatemalan. He's not from Burkina Faso. He's a Mexican illegal alien. Hang on. Abraham Alvarez. Abraham Alvarez. He's Abraham generation. Alvarez is a DACA immigrant. Oh, no, the deferred action for childhood arrival, because the Democrats are so kind. They abort, you know, 1.1 million babies a year. But they're really looking out for children. They really like the children when they're not snuffing out their lives. Abraham Alvarez is a DACA immigrant who allegedly used the name Shepherd. He's got a code name. While organizing plans for White House attack. That's the thing. Democrats open the border. Democrats, DACA, deferred action, meaning no legal action, right, for childhood arrivals and all that, because they want to protect illegal aliens and gang members and murderers and rapists, because they want more of that. That's by their policies. You will know them. And they want more murder. They want more gangs. They want more rape. They want more criminality, because they're the left. They're not liberals. Abraham Alvarez, identified in federal documents as the alleged ringleader of a plot, again in quotation marks, of a plot to carry out a mass casualty event at the UFC fight on June 14th. He's an illegal immigrant from Mexico who overstayed his visa. But I thought he's at DACA and all that. But wait, there's more. According to Homeland Security information first obtained by Fox News Digital. Good job, Fox News Digital. Why didn't the New York Times break this? I got to tell you, we had yesterday our mailbag. We had a question for one of our brilliant listeners yesterday on the mailbag saying, hey, wait a minute, why isn't every reporter in the country, every news organization just pouncing on this would-be terrorist attack at the White House for the big fight event, the UFC event. Terrorist attack, 23 guys, drones with explosives, a mass casualty, the president's there. And here in the documents they actually have, part of their plot was to assassinate the president of the United States. That's Donald John Trump. But here it is. Alvarez came at the invitation of the Democrats to the United States as a child and was granted by the Obama administration in 2014 deportation relief through the Deferred Action for Childhood Arrivals. They call that DACA. Everything has to be abbreviated and ideally into an acronym. He is a beneficiary of the DACA program. It's a program. It's Michael, are you involved in any government programs? I'm not part of any programs, I think. After he failed to leave the country when his B-2 visa expired in 2001. My favorite B-2 is a bomber. and not a visa. Five co-conspirators were arrested so far this month for allegedly planning with others to use drones equipped with explosives to force an evacuation from the White House event on Sunday. And in the ensuing chaos, a team of snipers was allegedly set to open fire on the crowds. At least five different positions for their snipers, looking for a full-scale massacre. Civil war is what they're looking for. Federal investigators claim that Abraham Alvarez was responsible for planning, organizing, and directing the planned attack, and that he found stupid liberal males. He said, hey, he's an illegal alien. Obama gave him DACA, so he's got to be a good guy. And the Democrats love illegal aliens. They love crime. They love criminals. They don't love people. Court records ousted Alvarez as a foreign national, considering he consented to a consular notification after his arrest this weekend, though the documents provided no information on his specific immigration status nor his country of origin. Because, you know, the government, the Democrats get in and they say, well, you can't include that in a police report because that would be prejudicial. Now, don't note that he's a criminal or anything like that. You know, the Democrats, they think a jury of their peers means you get 12 like-minded radical left-wing criminals to be your jury. Aren't they something? U.S. Immigration Customs Enforcement, that's ICE, who Democrats attack violently all the time and want to abolish and defund because they want to destroy the United States of America from within. They are, you know, all enemies, foreign and domestic. I think we've identified the domestic enemy. U.S. Immigration and Customs Enforcement lodged a detainer for Alvarez following the FBI arrest. I don't think we want to deport him. I think we want to put him in Supermax and bury him underground for 100 years. Alvarez was arrested by the FBI on the day of the fight in Omaha, Nebraska. The illegal alien from Mexico was in Omaha, Nebraska, and the FBI arrested him there. The White House and FBI declined comment when asked by Fox News Digital about the whereabouts of the other individuals involved in the group chat with the former directing the inquiry to a DOJ press release. Now, here's the thing. There is also Janine Pirro, our local prosecutor here. She was had a press conference, as members of this administration so frequently do, and as Joe Biden's administration never did. But she is saying, Janine Pirro, that these trials are going to take place across the country wherever these people were arrested, rather than one central location where the whole gang of terrorists is on trial in the same location for the same crimes. And I'd rather see, you know, kind of the Chicago 7 trial of all the terrorists in one place, not two guys on trial in California and one in Omaha, Nebraska, and one in Ohio. They should all be brought up on federal charges and probably be tried in Washington, D.C., and certainly all in the same place and ideally all at once, because this is, you know, first of all, that's the way it should be because of the crimes here. And secondly, this is about what the Democrat Party has done to the country, and it should be on full display for the country and for the world to see. You know, the greatest ally that Iran has is the American Democrat Party. As everybody knows, it's not China, it's not Putin and Russia, it's the Democrat Party in the United States. Isn't that amazing? And here it is. This illegal alien from Mexico should never have been allowed in our country, acting DHS Secretary, Assistant Secretary Lauren Biss said in a statement to Fox News Digital on the attack. He was the ringleader of a failed terror attack targeting UFC Freedom 250 at the White House. He will face justice and swiftly be removed from our country. No, he won't. He should get 100 years in Supermax and be beaten with truncheons and rubber hoses and things. After plans for the initial attack on Sunday, federal authorities claim the plotters planned a second wave where they would storm the White House gate, storming the Castle, storming the Bastille. And amazing, the co-conspirators purportedly sought to jumpstart a revolution, So that's how you know there are Democrats in the United States with violence, citing grievances. God knows they're aggrieved, such as government corruption, which didn't exist when Joe Biden was getting 10% from China as the big guy. No riots over that. Just firebombing the Jews and calling everybody Nazis. The handling of the Epstein files, this is what they're upset about. These are Democrat media talking points that they want, the terrorist attack. They were inspired by the Democrat Party and the American news media, but I repeat myself. So there it is. They wanted to jumpstart a revolution in the U.S. with violence, citing grievances like government corruption, the handling of the Epstein files, lifelong Democrat, a story out today about how Epstein wanted to lynch Trump when he was arrested and he was in jail. He's like, hey, I'll get you dirt on Trump, because he knew that the Democrats would gobble that up. He knew before he didn't hang himself, his clientele. So the Epstein files, government corruption, data centers, they're upset about data centers because that's Elon Musk, you know, and using water and the influence of Israel over domestic policies. I got to tell you, these are all Democrat Party talking points. So and I've got this crazy audio for you that is completely nuts, where it was Michael, day before yesterday. I was watching it on CNN. And it was Manderson Pooper with their really great and expert crime and justice guy. And I've got some audio because he's blaming right-wingers. They're on CNN. If you watch CNN, you'd be convinced that these were right-wingers that were going to attack the Trump event at the White House on Sunday, because everything is a lie with these filthies. They're just filthies. I'm telling you, amazing, amazing stuff. So, Alvarez used the code name Shepherd, and investigators have identified 23 individuals who are part of this, and they're left-wing nutcases. And wait till you hear CNN lying to everybody about this because of their many mental illnesses. Extraordinary. These people. They wanted to get Trump, too. President Donald Trump has faced a string of security threats since he was wounded in an attempt at assassination, July 2024, Butler, Pennsylvania. And they just keep on coming, don't they? They try and they try. Illegal alien from Mexico protected by Obama under DACA is the illegal alien head of the terror plot, the terrorist plot. Against the White House, President Trump, and the 250 fight event, illegal aliens. And here, because Democrats they're here to destroy Western civilization, starting with the United States of America. We are at 888-630-9625.
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0: The attempted terror attack, the mass murder on the south lawn of the White House that Democrats plotted with an illegal alien from Mexico as their ringleader, federal government documents, court documents show, Abraham Alvarez. There is more because, listen to this, his B2 visa expired in 2001. 2001. How long ago is 2001, Michael? Wait a minute, that's a quarter of a century ago. That's 25 years ago. We have the 25th anniversary of the terrorist attack of September 11th coming up, 25th anniversary coming up this year on September 11th, just a couple of months away. And here are the Democrats. Here's the mugshot of Abraham Alvarez. He's 31 years old, and he's got a big smile. He's beaming with delight. He's hairy, and he looks like a terrorist from the Middle East. Remarkable. But I want to share with you, this is what Manderson Pooper, we played a little piece of this yesterday. Manderson Pooper on CNN had their security and law enforcement specialist on, John Miller, longtime TV left-wing guy. And listen to this. He paints a picture like these were right-wingers that were going to be attacking the White House on Sunday night.
1: Well, you had a universe of this 23 people that were in these chat rooms. Then you had a core group of 14 that were actively in discussions of, I'm down for the mission. We're going to meet in Fredericksburg. Then we're going to deploy to Washington.
2: You call them accelerationists.
1: Well, that's right. And this is an extreme kind of further than right-wing extremism.
0: Further than right-wing.
1: People who want to accelerate the collapse of society, the fall of the U.S. government, to do attacks like this and others that have been plotted and thwarted so that it will spark a race war, and that they can then achieve in the aftermath of that a white, religious, ethno-purist society.
0: See, white, religious, ethno-purist society. And he said it's an extreme further than right. Yeah, because they're left. But he never mentions that. He paints it as, with the language he uses, and Manderson Pooper standing there with his mouth hanging open, as is so often the case, nodding in agreement. Yeah, it's a right-wing ethno super state, a race war, a white. Listen to the language that he's using. And what do we have? It's an illegal alien from Mexico. Who's here under the protection of the Democrat Party and DACA, leading a gang of left-wing radicals who have an agenda that's right out of the Democrat Party's playbook from start to finish, because, you know, they got a DACA guy who's been here for 25 years, and the Democrats provide protection to illegal aliens who want to kill everybody.
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5: The husband of a Tuscaloosa County nurse shot and killed in a hospital parking lot has filed a wrongful death lawsuit against DCH Regional Medical Center. The suit filed by Andrew Doss claims the hospital security failed to offer adequate protection for his wife, Ada, after that man was brought to the emergency room for treatment of a mental health crisis. Hours later, the suspect, Matthew Taylor, shot and killed Ada Doss. The suit is seeking unspecified monetary damages. Senator Tommy Tuberville's campaign for governor is blasting another lawsuit challenging his eligibility to run. The suit, filed by, quote, Alabama voters in Montgomery County Circuit Court, claims the senator does not meet the residency requirement and asks the court to keep his name off the ballot. The Alabama Republican Party this week dismissed a similar residency challenge. I'm Leah Brandon.
4: And you're up to date around the world, around your state. 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
6: Fox on Tech. Is your old password easy for someone to guess? Apple can help you to get that changed. Among all the announcements of improvements coming to Apple's AI, there's one new feature Apple hopes will give its users a more secure feeling. For a while now, Apple's Passwords app has been able to identify potentially weak or compromised passwords for your accounts and prompt you to create new ones that would be harder to crack. Starting with iOS 27, the Passwords app will be able to just go ahead and update passwords on your behalf. The feature is part of the improved Apple intelligence boosted by Google Gemini, as passwords are stored on the app anyway and only used to log into various accounts with passcodes or biometrics like Face ID. It's less work and more security for the Apple user. iOS 27 should be available this fall for all Apple iPhones going back to iPhone 11 with Fox on Tech. I'm Evan Brown, Fox News.
7: I'm Jessica Ettinger, CNBC. It was a winning day on Wall Street. Chip stock buyers sent those shares higher today. The Dow up 72 points off its earlier highs, but in the green. Caterpillar shares led that higher today. They were up 3%. The S&P 500 index up 80 points. That was a full 1%. And the NASDAQ up 496 points, almost 2% today. Shares of the chip makers, Intel up 10%, Micron 8%. 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Morgan, Morgan Stanley, Caterpillar, and Johnson Controls. U.S. crude oil touching $73 a barrel today, its lowest since March. Prices at the pump are coming down, but still almost a dollar more than American drivers were paying last year heading into the Juneteenth holiday. Markets are closed Friday, back open again on Monday. Jessica Ettinger, CNBC.
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0: All right, so we have learned, we learned this morning that the Rat Pack leader, the plot leader for the attack on the White House is an illegal alien from Mexico who's been in the country for at least 25 years, well over 25 years, under the protection of the Democrat Party, and he's the coup plotter, the plot leader. He's an illegal alien. He's from Mexico. He's got a big smile on his face and his mugshot. He's very happy with himself, very pleased with himself. He's going to be a celebrity in his circles, and the Democrats might want to run him for Congress. Mm-mm-mm. I tell you, and I've got a friend, a very reliable friend, said the Wall Street Journal referred to the coup plotters here as ultra-religious. Ultra-religious. They're left-wing radicals who are going crazy about data centers and they hate Israel. They're not ultra-religious by any definition that I've come to understand the use of the term or the words. But these people, the news media, the most corrupt institution in America, and they're trying to turn it into something that it isn't, just as John Miller and Manderson Pooper were doing on CNN, saying, oh, yeah, it's what is it now? The ultra, that's the further extreme than the right wing. Yeah, it's because it's the left wing. They wanted to start a race war and have white supremacy. This is what CNN is telling their dwindling number of viewers, and it's why fewer and fewer people watch CNN and rely on CNN as a source of news and information. CNN is a disgrace to something that used to be called journalism, and that's quite amazing. And Manderson Pooper, of course, how many hundreds of millions is he worth, Michael? He bought a firehouse in New York as a party room for his friends, a fire station with fire poles and things like that. Isn't that amazing? Also, I got to say that let's go to Jeanine Pirro, because this is kind of fascinating, I thought. And the John Miller Manderson Pooper thing is just a disgrace. You would reasonably conclude, if listening to them and taking them seriously, that this was some kind of a right-wing plot, which doesn't make any sense. It's Donald Trump and the UFC fighters, but they don't care whether it makes sense. They're just full of hooey, and they peddle these crazy, wild-eyed left-wing. And again, everything these people are spun up about, left-wing talking points issued by the highest levels of the Democrat Party. And the ringleader protected by the Democrats under DACA, and Abraham Alvarez as the ringleader. Now, let me go to Jeanine Pirro, because I was interested, maybe surprised, definitely disappointed when I heard Jeanine Pirro do this, because, well, we're going to have the trials. Two guys arrested in California, one in Ohio, one in Nebraska, and wherever the fifth one is, and there should be more. But Jeanine Pirro is, she's wonderful, and I love her. And she's saying, well, we don't want to have the trials. Somebody asked her, are you going to have the trials for these terrorists who were going to attack the terrorists, attack the event at the White House the other night? 14 people. Just amazing stuff. But let's listen to what Jeanine Pirro said, because she said, we're not going to have the trials in Washington, D.C. I think it should be one big trial. I think it should be in Washington, D.C. It's where the plot was going to be carried out. And I think they should all be tried together as a gang of insurrectionists, terrorist Democrats, and that putting them on trial together, I think, helps to reveal the Democrat Party for what it is today. Let's go to Jeanine Pirro yesterday.
1: The UFC situation is being handled by other offices. Venue is literally in other states, and we do not have a piece of that here in D.C.
2: You don't expect that case will end up in your office?
1: I don't think so, not based on what we know so far.
0: Well, I got to say, I'm not a big fan of that, not what I've seen so far. I hope that changes, because these Democrats and their illegal alien ringleader should be on trial in the highest profile possible location. and Washington, D.C., and they should be on trial together because they're co-conspirators. And if you split them up and have one trial in Southern California, one trial in Northern California, one in Ohio, well, the news media has already buried this story. They're not going to report on the illegal alien, even though it's in the court documents and all of that. And I'm disappointed. And Judge Jeanine, I hope that changes, because this is a big deal. This is, you know, the Chicago 23. I think there are 23 of them. You know, like the Chicago 7 trial, and they should be. Now, I got to tell you, I was going back and forth with a buddy of mine, with Marty, and he said, listen, they're probably worried that if you have the trials in Washington, D.C., that Washington, D.C. juries will find them all not guilty and let them go, because Democrats love crime, even rank-and-file Democrats. They want to die as victims of crime. It's quite amazing stuff. And also, it should be noted that Dana White, who is the UFC guy, the big boss, the CEO UFC, and he was doing an interview about in the aftermath of the event, and he said that there are more plots that were being hatched against the UFC event at the White House on the South Lawn and President Trump. And it wasn't just this. You know, we haven't even given it a name yet, like Democrat Gate. It is, and the news media is burying this. They want to hit it in the back of the head with a shovel and bury it in a shallow grave in the desert somewhere outside of Reno, Nevada. This is the Democrat Party. But here's Dana White, the UFC boss man.
3: Did you have any idea that this was happening? Somebody was apparently planning to do something horrible on Sunday.
4: Yeah, there was more than that. There was more than that, and yes, I was in the loop on all of the stuff that was happening in real time. These are the kind of events that bring the nuts out, you know what I mean?
0: There was more than that. There was more than that, he said, and doing an interview for a podcast, of course, because what else is there? And, oh, there was more than that. There was more than that. I was in the loop on this, and the podcaster didn't know enough to ask another question. And say, well, wait a minute. What do you mean there was more than that? There were four other plots. Were there other people? Have there been other arrests? And we've got a news media that is busy ignoring the story. They're not going to follow up on it because they're not on Team America, are they? And Abraham Alvarez, the ringleader, arrested in Nebraska. He's in Nebraska, in Omaha, Nebraska. And that makes sense because he's an illegal alien. And the Democrats have filled our country with illegal aliens. The Democrats have filled our country with criminals and gang members and murderers and rapists, and they're good with that because they give each other awards for that. But I got to tell you, this John Miller and Manderson Pooper thing, this is the media deceiving, framing, reframing away from the truth because you know how they are. In fact, I want to play that John Miller thing again because this should be played on every news channel every day. For eternity. It should be in journalism classrooms where they play it as an example of the bourgeois that the criminal news media, they lie and they lie and they lie. They spread these falsehoods and they're fine with that. John Miller is his name. He's a former law enforcement person. He's been a media person for longer than I think he was in law enforcement. He used to be at ABC. Now he's at CNN. Manderson Pooper is not exactly looking for the truth. And here they are spinning this away from the illegal alien, left-wing, America-hating Democrats who are plotting this. And it's just amazing that our news, well, it's not amazing, but it's appalling. And here is John Miller and Manderson Pooper.
5: An extreme kind of further than right-wing extremism.
0: Extreme,
5: people who want to accelerate
0: right-wing.
5: A race war and that
0: accelerate.
5: They can then achieve in the aftermath of that a white, religious, ethno-purist society.
0: Right, religious, ethno-purist society. Excuse me, a white, ethno-purist. So they're white, what do we call them? Supremacists. They're white extremists. And we got an illegal alien Mexican who's the gang leader. And do you think that that John and Manderson are going to come back on and correct that? I just don't think that they are. A race war, white, ethno-purist, religious, what? There is no hint of religion anywhere in here. And we've got the Wall Street Journal claim that they're religious extremists, and it's a religious group. It's not. CNN, with the white ethno race war, the extreme further than right wing. So, wow, gosh, they're the craziest right wing people you've ever heard of. They want a race war. They want to accelerate. And they got this BS language about being accelerants or accelerationists or something. And John Miller's making stuff up out of whole cloth. And Manderson Pooper is helping. And they're sitting there nodding in agreement. Yeah, white ethnocentric extremists farther than right wing. They want a race war. Come on. And a white ethnocentric pure, what was it? Ethno pure something purity. Just amazing. And they sell this as journalism when it clearly is not. In fact, it's the opposite of the truth. It's not only not the truth that they're reporting here, it's the opposite of the truth. Isn't that amazing? And the Fox News people, Abraham Alvarez, used the name Shepherd, as I say. He's got a code word. And listen to this. Alvarez responded when asked by a fellow plotter, because they have their communications online and stuff, when asked about making drones with explosives, he said, as many and as deadly as we can get. Right? That's what he said. Authorities say that he claimed to have had a working drone. He's got a working drone. Investigators have identified 23 individuals who are part of the alleged terror planning network. They stood up a network, an illegal alien as their ringleader, a Mexican illegal alien. However, as of publishing, only 5 arrests have been announced in connection with the plot. It's a plot, and it's unclear why the UFC event proceeded, went ahead with many of those involved, and the plot still seemingly at large. That's right. The FBI had become aware of the plot days before the event, and I believe arrests have been made even before the date of the event. But now people are scratching their heads and saying, "Well, wait a minute. You still got like 18 of these people on the loose, and you know what their plot is." But I guess they had broken it up sufficiently. They had the illegal alien Mexican ringleader. They really need to hold a press conference and maybe bring the illegal alien Mexican out and ask him if he's been voting Democrat the whole time he's been here as an illegal alien, where he's not allowed to vote. But you know that he has been voting Democrat, don't we? If convicted of conspiracy to commit murder, each plotter faces a maximum penalty of life in prison and a $250,000 fine. I don't know if they can afford that. That's probably discriminatory. Planning to carry out violence on the White House grounds carries an additional maximum penalty of 5 years in prison, which I did not know, and I should have known that. That's kind of fun. Vice President J.D. Vance said on Tuesday that the alleged plans to attack the White House event were not that advanced, he said, noting that the plot was relatively undeveloped when it was caught and that none of the suspects were in town. Apparently, they weren't in town, and that is maybe why they decided to let it go ahead. The FBI, our law enforcement partners, and our U.S. attorneys did what they do every day to make America safe through quick response and vigilance in investigating, disrupting, and dismantling the alleged plan before it could be carried out, Acting Attorney General Todd said. So that's good stuff. And so we will take immediate and aggressive action to identify and prosecute those who incite and plan acts of violence. I think that's a good idea, don't you? That's probably the best thing. Yes, sir. Donald Trump has faced a string of security threats since he was wounded in July of 2024, campaign stop in Butler, Pennsylvania. And a number of other Democrats have attempted to murder him since then as well. All right, let's go to the telephones, Michael. Let's go to Philip calling from Kentucky. Philip, you're on the Chris Plant Show.
6: Chris, I got to disagree with you on the trials.
0: Okay.
6: The jury pool, as you very well know, in D.C. is so liberal, they're about to elect a socialist mayor. Mm-hmm. I'd rather have these trials out in the heartland, Ohio, Nebraska, wherever. Uh-huh. And that also puts a strain on liberal attorneys. Mm-hmm. Otherwise, you'd have an Abby Lowell in D.C. and some other vaunted liberal attorney to defend them. I think it's better to have them out there.
0: Well, it's interesting that you say that. And again, going back and forth with my friend this morning, and my friend brought it up first. He said, they're probably afraid that D.C. juries will let them all go. I actually did say that a few minutes ago, Phil, but that D.C. juries will let them all go and turn them into heroes. And I got to say, Philip, if that is indeed what might happen in D.C., then I think it might be best to move the ball forward in D.C., revealing the Democrat Party to be the Civil War Party, the criminal party, the terrorist party. And I know what you're saying, but and if they're not, well, one is in Nebraska, one is in Ohio, but it is a plot that they were going to carry out in Washington, D.C. against the White House and the president, and the news media will scatter them everywhere and ignore them and downplay them if the trials take place across the country. If you have one big trial in Washington, D.C., the corrupt, filthy news media can't ignore it. And quite honestly, if the Democrat jury in Washington lets everybody go or minimizes the punishment for it, it reveals the Democrat Party to be what they are. And I think that, this party, while I know what you're saying, I think having an almost, I don't want to call it a show trial, but a trial that is up here for the public to see that the press can't ignore. And even if the Democrats, if the Democrat jury lets them go, it would reveal Washington, D.C. to be the most corrupt city, which it may very well be, although there's a lot of competition in the United States of America. And I might be talked out of it, Philip. I'd like to talk to Jeanine Pirro or hear more from her on that, because she's a smart woman, and she's saying right now they don't have a piece of that pie, and the local jurisdictions across the country are going to take that. These are FBI arrests, the Secret Service involved. The target was the president and the White House, a terrorist mass murderer attack ringleader, an illegal alien from Mexico. This is the Democrat Party in a nutshell, and I'd like to put them on display for everyone to see. And if they let them all go, I'd like to expose the Democrat Party for that. Then they're going to attack Fort Sumter again.
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3: 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Ask them how the posts in their feed make them feel. These apps are built to be addictive, so kids, all of us in fact, will keep coming back for more, even when we are made to feel worse. It's bizarre. You might need to help your son or daughter reset their algorithm by unfollowing certain accounts and following or interacting with more positive ones. They might need suggestions of other healthier things to do, or to see you leading the way by example and putting your own phone away. In the run-up to bedtime, everyone's phone should go away, no questions asked. And if you need some help sort of, I guess, resetting expectations, try engaging parents of your kids' friends for a more coordinated effort. I'm Dr. Sanjay Gupta, helping you live a better life.
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14: There's some unanimity in all of this. Let's go to Ray calling from Manassas, Virginia. 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
15: Chris, I have to agree with the last caller you had come in there. If you try this thing in D.C., they'll all get acquitted. They'll all become heroes. Everybody that tried to get them in, tried them in D.C. will become the bad guy. And one other thing now, the 10% rule. 10% of people will complain about something. The other 90% will feel the same way but not say that. You've got two callers now that have said don't try it in D.C.
14: Yep.
15: Because of exactly the
14: yep.
15: same rules. How
14: yep.
15: many more people do you have out there that think just the way we do but don't want to call you?
14: Yeah, that's why I wanted to go to you when I saw you on the big board. I said, it's two guys in a row. And I tell you, it started with my friend Marty, who said if you had tried this morning, we were texting, and he said if you had tried.

0: time in D.C., they'll all walk. D.C. juries will let them all walk. But I got to tell you also, Ray, the Democrat Party, first of all, look at the low regard in which we normal Americans hold Democrats, not just elected Democrats, but rank-and-file Democrats. We believe broadly and across the board that the Democrat Party is so pro-crime and so pro-criminal and now pro-terrorists, headed by an illegal alien, that Democrat jurors in our nation's capital will fan the flames and they will free the terrorists and make them heroes. That's what we think of the Democrat.
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2: FSRN News, I'm Jason Walker. Suddenly a change of plans and the possibility of a peace deal falling apart. Lebanon state-run news agency says at least 18 people have been killed in Israeli attacks in the region. Meanwhile, Israel's military confirming its forces did strike targets throughout southern Lebanon overnight. As Hezbollah reported intense battles in the area, 4 Israeli soldiers killed in ground fighting. The Supreme Court has ruled against a broad federal ban on gun ownership by marijuana users. The decision is the latest in a line of firearm cases from a court that has expanded gun rights. A new kind of flu vaccine may be moving a step closer in the U.S. market. Health officials recommending the shot made from the same mRNA technology used during the pandemic. SRN News.
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6: 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Pulisic's been battling a left calf injury, and though he's doing better, he might not be good enough to give it a go. 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It's going to be big shoes to fill for whoever replaces him on the pitch. I'm Denton Day.
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18: 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Ooh la la, he's hitting around third base. 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

0: Joe, I am aghast.
1: Aghast. Well,
0: I'm
1: you know,
0: aghast.
1: Just a couple things. Again, it's very surprising because you usually slow and steady gets at Mika. Usually
0: that's
1: still
0: me.
1: Waters run deep, but not in this case, Mika.
0: Today.
1: This is the first
0: but
1: time you're going to be upset at what's been going on over the past decade.
2: Joe and Mika, not the brightest people on the planet, and they pay them a great deal of money, the NBC television network does, to be journalists. Of course, they also pay the Reverend Al Sharpton to do the same thing. Journalism is not at all what it used to be. Little cat scratch fever. So we've learned an illegal alien from Mexico was the ringleader plotting the terrorist attack against the White House on Sunday night, with the drones dropping bombs and targeting President Trump and multiple snipers hosing people down with automatic gunfire, or at least semi-automatic gunfire. And the media is spinning this, saying, oh, they're right-wing white religious zealots, when they are, in fact, atheist, communist, left-wingers led by an illegal alien from Mexico. Our news media is more corrupt than probably the illegal alien terrorist from Mexico. He might be more honest. In fact, a fun item has popped. In the meantime, the Daily Caller has a fun story. One of the fighters from Sunday night, Sean O'Malley, naturally, you got to have a fighter named Sean O'Malley anytime you have fights, shared what he told President Trump after his knockout at the UFC Freedom 250 event at the White House on Sunday night. And Sean O'Malley, it's great, went over to a crouched over up on the ring, talked to President Trump, shaking hands with him with his fighting gloves on and so on. And he told he had been fighting a Canadian and he won by knockout. And he went to President Trump and he said, here's what Sean O'Malley revealed. What'd you say to President Trump when you went over there? He said it was President Trump's 80th birthday also. And then he winged off to Europe and he signed an Iran memorandum of agreement last night at Versailles Palace in Paris. And then he flew home and he's home already. But Sean O'Malley crouched over and said to President Trump after winning his fight, knocking out a Canadian, he said, what'd you say to President Trump? I said, happy birthday. I knocked out a Canadian for you. Said, and that great, he's a wild fighter. He's covered with tattoos. He's got multicolored funny hair that's kind of woven up into rows. And this is Sean O'Malley, a very effective fighter.
3: Did you talk to the president?
4: I said, happy birthday. I knocked out a Canadian for you. I think that's what I said. People keep asking me what I said. I'm trying to recall. I'm like, that. I think that's what I said.
3: Do you remember what he said in reply?
4: He said, you should get the bonus.
3: Oh.
2: You should get the bonus. He said, you should get the bonus. It was a crazy fight, a wild fight. And said he's fighting a Canadian, and the Canadian was seemed like a very nice guy. And he was a great fighter also. Everybody was a great fighter the other night. It was an amazing bunch of fights, 7 fights, amazing stuff. I stayed up for the whole thing, and I watched the fireworks at 1:15 a.m. Before calling it quits at 2 a.m. Then I got up at 5 a.m. to come in and do a radio show on Monday. And it was fun, and it was good. And I'm glad I stayed up for it. And I'm glad I stayed up for the fireworks, too, because, you know, I love fireworks and all that stuff. So a very good and happy Thursday to you, and welcome back once again. We are at 888-630-9625. That is the telephone number here, absolutely toll-free. And we have lots and lots of amazing stuff. I love the Sean O'Malley thing. That's pretty darn funny, I've got to say. I don't think he's a Democrat. I just don't think he's. He looks like, if you saw him on the street, you might think that he's not a conservative, but seems like a pretty squared away guy, I've got to say. Yes, sir. Also, there's a study, because, you know, we're a very scientific people, and I'm looking at a tweet from Trisha Posner, who is tweeting out with the American Psychological Association building and CNN behind it, pictured on her tweet, says, incredible, colon. She loves her colons. Jew hatred with a license. That's the first line. The American Psychological Association is now pathologizing Zionism as a mental illness via their decolonizing therapy. These, I think that we've got liberals involved here. There's no doubt about it. They've got the what? It's a mental Zionism. I'm a Zionist. As a mental illness by way of their decolonizing therapy. The worst thing about colonialism in Africa is that it ended, you know, and they're still looking forward to electricity and clean water in huge swaths of the continent. But never mind that. Decolonizing therapy. And it's a racket, of course. While glorifying Hamas, whitewashing October 7th as strikes on, quote, military targets, end quote, and letting members call Jews psychotic. Called Jews psychotic because I got it. There's a rising Nazism in America under the umbrella of liberalism and the Democrat Party. HHS, the Department of Health and Human Services, is investigating. They're investigating what the American Psychological Association is doing. HHS is investigating, and every decent person should demand they shut this poison down. Shut this poison down. So HHS to investigate American Psychological Association over alleged Jew hatred and anti-Israel bias. Isn't that amazing? Well, not really amazing, just appalling. But there it is. That's pretty crazy stuff. That reminds me, actually, that my best girl and I, we went out for a walk around the city yesterday afternoon. That's it. We went out walking around, as you might. And it was a little warm, but it was pretty nice. And there was this, I made mention of it yesterday. Near the radio station, not far from the radio station, there was a woman on Wisconsin Avenue, right, major thoroughfare, runs right into Georgetown, into the middle of Georgetown. And Wisconsin Avenue, a nice lady was apparently waiting at a bus stop, and a man came up to her and shot her and killed her, murdered her, and then got onto a bus, a city bus. And witnesses saw what happened and alerted police and said, that man, there's a dead lady right here. He just murdered her, and he got on that bus. And the police went up to the bus and got on the bus, and I've seen the video of it. And police officer gets out looking very squared away, had his pistol in his hand, in his right hand, and he boarded the bus, approaching the man that had been identified by witnesses. And there were a number of other people on the bus who were just sitting there, sweet as you please. And two women, one very pregnant woman, got up and walked past the police officer. She saw him with his gun drawn, saw that very pregnant woman, saw that it was time to get out of there. She got up and moved out of there. The police officer then fired four or five shots. The guy was reaching for his gun. You could see him grabbing for his gun with an illegal extended magazine. You know, those high-capacity magazines are illegal in the district, mister, so you're going to pay the price for that. But he had just murdered this woman, and then he pulled his gun on the police, and the police were forced to open fire on the bus and shoot him. And so they shot him and killed him. And boy, he stopped moving real fast too. Let me tell you that. So this that was a terrible thing. So we had two people, and it was, you know, between here and there, between the radio station and someplace you might go to lunch. And so we went out. We're watching the scene, and we had seen the video and all that good stuff. But while walking around up there, I noticed something, and it fits perfectly with this American Psychological Association, because while we were walking, there is an organization also on Wisconsin Avenue, and the organization on Wisconsin Avenue allegedly tends to the mental health of children. It's the American Academy of Child and Adolescent Psychiatry. It's a building on Wisconsin Avenue. A couple of stories, kind of a fashionable mid-century modern building from the 1950s. And they got their big sign out front, American Academy of Child and Adolescent Psychiatry, right? And on top of that sign, that mounted sign, is a transgender flag that's 4 feet long and 3 feet high. And then it's not even just the rainbow flag. It's with the triangle and the transgender flag. And they're indoctrinating children to be mentally ill. This is this whole thing is a mental illness, this transgender thing. And the left is pushing it. And they've got the American Academy of Child and Adolescent Psychiatry on Wisconsin Avenue with the giant transgender flag over their own sign. Hey, we're encouraging all children to sever their genitalia and to... I got to tell you, the these people. Can I just say these people? And now we've got this, the American Psychological Association demonizing Jews and Israel and turning Hamas into heroes who were the innocent attackers only defending themselves on October 7th. Aren't they amazing? And yeah, now the American Academy of Child and Adolescent Psychiatry with their transgender flag, because they're targeting the children and they're grooming the children, and they've got a lot of sexual issues when it comes to children, don't they? And I thought it was disturbing enough where I actually shot a picture of it. I shot a little picture, because that's the way that is. Isn't that amazing? Got to target the Jews over here, target the children with transgenderism here. You back and support the terrorists, the wannabe would-be terrorists who wanted to attack the White House with bombs and rifles and snipers, then storm the gate. And the news media and an illegal alien from Mexico is leading the charge. It is it's amazing stuff out there. That's we've got a lot of crazy. I'm telling you, yes, sir. So with that, we also have a lot having to do with Iran and all of that good stuff. Oh, and by the way, the Supreme Court is busy today. We're having opinions today coming out at the Supreme Court, and that always leads to big things. And Democrats are usually out in front of the Supreme Court protesting whatever it is, because they're like Groucho Marx. Whatever it is, they're against it. Right? No matter what's for, who commenced it, they're against it. But as the Supreme Court comes out with their decisions today, we will try to get those to you as quickly as possible, as quickly as possible. And we have President Trump, who is now back in the United States after flying overnight again. The guy never stops. He never sleeps. Amazing stuff at Versailles, the former palace, now museum, in Paris, France, and a home of the Eiffel Tower. You ever see that? We've got a lot of Eiffel Towers in the United States, but we call them broadcast towers. They're broadcast towers here. All right, let's go to the telephones, why don't we? At 888-630-9625. I've got Chicago. I've got Chicago stuff because the mayor there, Brandon Johnson, he is really something. I told you about it yesterday, the Asian leftist who burned a cross in Grant Park in Chicago, and the Democrat mayor of Chicago, let's go, Brandon Johnson. He's calling it a terrible racist incident. They got this crazy pastor in Chicago. It's the racism. Got to stop racism in America. Once again, it's the Democrats. Got to stop terrorism in America. Once again, it's the Democrats. Brandon Johnson crying racism. And it turns out it's a left-wing Asian that has been arrested for it. But never mind that. Never mind that. Mm-mm-mm. Yes, sir. Crazy. Also, we have the Knicks parade in New York, down the what is it? The Corridor of Heroes, the Canyon of Heroes, and the Knicks. They won basketball. We're hoping that there won't be a body count out of New York. Amazing stuff. I am telling you. Jonathan Turley on his Twitter account today, to law professor extraordinaire, writing: if California hits its target, LGBT-owned businesses, and that's in quotation marks because that's what they call them in California, will receive $633 million in contracts because they're LGBT, which is, of course, Liberty, Guns, Beer, and Trump. LGBT, Liberty, Guns, Beer, and Trump. Just like on the bumper sticker at a great breakfast restaurant in South Haven, Michigan last week. $633 million in contracts for LGBT-owned businesses, thanks to Gavin Newsom and the Democrats, putting aside the imposition of such agendas on companies at a time of rising energy costs, starting to drop again now already. The certification process for being an LGBT business is astonishing, he says. How do you prove your, the old-fashioned way? You got to prove your G, to the The state of California, how do you think you're going to do that? $633 million in contracts for gay businesses. You know, L is also G, right? And let's face it, B is also G. T is not. T is different. But it could just be GT. And we could leave it there. We could shorten that whole thing up a little bit. You got to prove that you're a gay business to tap into that $633 million in contracts because Democrats. 888-630-9625.
0: 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The Chris Plant Show.
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2: All right, we are back. Yeah, you got to prove your LGBTQIAA plus to get $633 million in stolen money from the state of California. Now, that's discrimination, isn't it? If you're straight, you can't get the contract. Isn't that like saying we'll only give it to you if you're white and not if you're black? How about another $633 million for companies only if they're straight-owned? Wouldn't that be the same thing? And let's go to the telephones, Michael. Let's go to Joe calling from Charleston, South Carolina. Joe Cephas, you're on the Chris Plant Show.
21: Thank you, Chris, for taking my call. I immediately saw the loophole. Because it's backed up by the law, if you want to get money from that LGBT fund, and okay, now let's say my name is Joe and I live in California and I'm a man. I'm a man here too. But I just go up to them and say, I identify as a woman. Wouldn't that do it?
2: And now you're gay.
21: No, I didn't say I was gay. I'm just a woman.
2: Well, you're a lesbian, though, because you want to have, you're really a man, but you say you're a woman and you want to have sex with women, so now you're L.
21: Oh, okay. I'll go with that.
2: See?
21: I used to have a Subaru.
2: That is great. That's hilarious. I tell you, Michael and I were talking about this a few minutes ago, and he said, Michael went to a concert recently, and was it, Michael, the tickets were $30 to get in? But it said, if you're low income, then the tickets for you are $10. Now, how do you prove you're low income when you're buying a ticket to walk into a concert? You got to prove you're low income. And in California, you got to prove that you're L or G or at least B.
21: Well, now, in the concert, I would walk in with a cardboard sign that said, we'll work for beer.
2: That's all the proof you need to show to demonstrate that you're low income. And then you get the discount on the ticket. That's class warfare at the and it's this communist socialist thing where, oh, we treat different people based on their different political and economic identities. This is communism. It's the Democrat Party today. And they're terrorists, too.
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23: The husband of a Tuscaloosa County nurse shot and killed in a hospital parking lot has filed a wrongful death lawsuit against DCH Regional Medical Center. The suit filed by Andrew Doss claims the hospital security failed to offer adequate protection for his wife, Ada, after that man was brought to the emergency room for treatment of a mental health crisis. Hours later, the suspect, Matthew Taylor, shot and killed Ada Doss. The suit is seeking unspecified monetary damages. Senator Tommy Tuberville's campaign for governor is blasting another lawsuit challenging his eligibility to run. The suit, filed by, quote, Alabama voters in Montgomery County Circuit Court, claims the senator does not meet the residency requirement and asks the court to keep his name off the ballot. The Alabama Republican Party this week dismissed a similar residency challenge. I'm Leah Brandon.
22: And you're up to date around the world, around your state. 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
3: Is your old password easy for someone to guess? Apple can help you to get that changed. Among all the announcements of improvements coming to Apple's AI, there's one new feature Apple hopes will give its users a more secure feeling. For a while now, Apple's Passwords app has been able to identify potentially weak or compromised passwords for your accounts and prompt you to create new ones that would be harder to crack. Starting with iOS 27, the Passwords app will be able to just go ahead and update passwords on your behalf. The feature is part of the improved Apple intelligence boosted by Google Gemini, as passwords are stored on the app anyway and only used to log into various accounts with passcodes or biometrics like Face ID. It's less work and more security for the Apple user. iOS 27 should be available this fall for all Apple iPhones going back to iPhone 11. With Fox on Tech, I'm Evan Brown, Fox News.
4: I'm Jessica Ettinger, CNBC. It was a winning day on Wall Street. Chip stock buyers sent those shares higher today. The Dow up 72 points off its earlier highs, but in the green. Caterpillar shares led that higher today. They were up 3%. The S&P 500 index up 80 points. That was a full 1%. And the NASDAQ up 496 points, almost 2% today. Shares of the chip makers, Intel up 10%, Micron 8%. 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Morgan, Morgan Stanley, Caterpillar, and Johnson Controls. U.S. crude oil touching $73 a barrel today, its lowest since March. Prices at the pump are coming down, but still almost a dollar more than American drivers were paying last year heading into the Juneteenth holiday. Markets are closed Friday, back open again on Monday. Jessica Ettinger, CNBC.
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0: And we are back. Happy Thursday once again. There's a real brawl going on in the United States of America today between the left, who are mentally ill and out of their minds. Oh, by the way, a Supreme Court decision today, kind of a big deal, I think. And the decision, here's the, there are several Supreme Court decisions I will share as we go. Here's the headline from National Panhandler Radio, NPR. Supreme Court sides with marijuana user who was barred from owning guns. They sell marijuana in stores, I think like a block from the radio station, right, Michael? And about a block from our house at home and all over the city of Washington, they have marijuana stores where you can go in and buy marijuana. They keep changing the laws, I think, but Supreme Court sides with marijuana user who was barred from owning guns. The Supreme Court found Thursday, that's today, that the government's prosecution of a marijuana user for owning guns was inconsistent with the Second Amendment. The decision was unanimous. How about that? The court's decision is narrow, Justice Neil Gorsuch wrote. It does not address efforts to ban addicts or those presently intoxicated from possessing a firearm. Other prophylactic laws Congress might adopt after determining that users of a particular drug pose a special risk of misusing firearms. Provision disarming individuals convicted of felonies or whether the government would bring a prosecution accompanied by individualized proof that the defendant's drug use renders him a danger to himself. Why is it just men? I think that's sexist. That's misandry. Why not women? Well, because it's a guy involved in the case. I'm only kidding. To danger to himself or others, or proof that certain drug always renders its users dangerous. Like if you're a PCP, for example, if you're pounding PCP, then that could be a problem because that leads to a lot of violent behavior. But the court ruled in favor of a case that stems from an arrest of Ali Hemani. Ali Hemani. That's A-L-I, first name, last name, H-E-M-A-N-I, Ali Hemani. In 2022, federal agents found a pistol and 60 grams of marijuana in a search of Hemani's home. When asked, Hemani told the agents that he uses marijuana, quote, about every other day, end quote. According to the court filings, on the basis of his drug use and gun ownership, the government convicted Hemani of violating the law at issue in this case. The same law was used to convict President Biden's son, Hunter Biden, in 2024. Hemani challenged the law as unconstitutional, contending that it violates his Second Amendment right to bear arms and is unconstitutionally vague, he said. The law prevents unlawful drug users from owning guns. And again, what is an unlawful drug user if, because so many states, I don't know how many states now, but you go to California, you walk into a store, you buy pot, are you an unlawful drug user? Because the drug seems to have been made legal in the meantime. The law prevents unlawful drug users from owning guns, but as lawyers pointed out in filings to the Supreme Court, the statute does not define unlawful user. And also, you got a lot of people, so many people are on prescription drugs and things. I take for blood pressure, you know, believe it or not. What other drugs? So many people take, what if you take Xanax or something like that, or Valium? Does that, then those are legal and they're prescribed by doctors, of course, but what is the, you know, where is the line? So if someone who uses a controlled substance once a year is an unlawful user, what about that? What about someone who uses that substance every 6 months or every 2 weeks, the Supreme Court argued? Does it matter how much one consumes or only how frequently one does so? The statute does not say. So that's interesting. So the Supreme Court ruled that the pot-using guy, Ali, can legally own guns and that stripping his Second Amendment rights away would be wrong. And so that's a big Supreme Court case today. Remarkable stuff. Supreme Court sides with marijuana user who was barred from owning guns. Supreme Court limits power of federal government to disarm drug users. The CNN headline. Supreme Court says it's not a crime for marijuana users to own guns. Interesting. Interesting stuff. So we have that. We've got a lot of things. Now, what else do we have? We have a number of things. We have Chicago. I do want to get to this because I've been wanting. I did talk about it a little bit yesterday, but there's more. Because in Chicago, they've got a mayor there, and he's a left-wing Democrat. He's not on the side of America. And his name is Brandon Johnson, also known as Let's Go Brandon Johnson. Mayor Brandon Johnson, Jonathan Turley writes on Twitter, Mayor Brandon Johnson denounced the incident as a cross-burning in Grant Park, where the Democrats had their big riot in 1968. Mayor Brandon Johnson denounced the incident of cross-burning in Grant Park in Chicago as a sign of the racism in society. Johnson, however, then refused to address the fact that the cross-burning was actually the work of an anti-Trump liberal Asian student. So how can you be a racist white supremacist when you're a left-wing Democrat Asian? He'll probably turn out to be transgender later on because you know how these people are. Pretty amazing stuff. So let me, it turns out that one of the local TV stations in Chicago had actually interviewed the cross-burning Asian, whose last name is Lu, L-U-L-U. And Mayor Brandon Johnson is out there. And listen, he burned the cross. He's a left-wing, anti-Trump fanatic who put a MAGA hat on the cross that he burned. And, you know, this is the land of Juicy Smollett and all that. And the Democrats love to always blame their imaginary scary people that live under their beds. And even Jonathan Turley had to point out, hey, Brandon Johnson is out here talking about the terrible white supremacist society and everybody's a racist. And it turns out it's a left-wing, Trump-hating Asian who put a MAGA hat on the cross that he burned like the crown of thorns. And which it was a local NBC station, you said? NBC Chicago that interviewed the cross-burner who's an Asian, who's a leftist, who is a Trump hater, who is a liberal, and honestly, and Jonathan Turley even wrote a piece about it too. The impact was devastating, in quotation marks. Chicago's cross-burning found to be set by liberal anti-Trump protester after the Southern Poverty Law Center, they have to abbreviate that to the SPLC, scandal of actually funding and encouraging racist protesters. It appears that at least one individual has created his own orchestrated racist incident. In Chicago, where Juicy Smollett committed his infamous racist hoax, a burning cross was denounced by Mayor Brandon Johnson as a sign of the racism in society. Johnson, however, refused to address the fact that the cross burning was actually the work of an anti-Trump liberal student. University of Illinois at Chicago student Merlin Liu said it was never intended to be a racist symbol. Yeah, it's just a cross burning. Pay no attention to that. Isn't that amazing? And they've got, you know, they've been screaming and yelling a cross burning, and they of course they're the biggest racists in the conversation. The left wing, often black left wing, and this is an Asian who perpetrated this cross burning, right? And there's a reverend in Chicago who's well known there, who's also out there screaming and pounding the table about the racism and cross-burning and America's a terrible racist country. And once again, it's a left-wing, Trump-hating Democrat who is Asian. And he was interviewed on television by the NBC Chicago local station when Mr. Liu, I'll call him Mr. Liu. It's L-U, though. It's not L-O-U, right? And here he is. Being interviewed by the local TV station, the NBC station in Chicago.
1: University of Illinois Chicago senior Merlin Liu says he knew the implications of a burning cross and had placed a MAGA hat atop the cross, explaining his motivation was to protest Trump administration injustice, not something racist.
0: Sure, that's what it is. You got that's not something racist. Well, I guess he's a racist or something. Isn't that amazing? These people, can I just say, they are really something.
2: How did you land on a burning cross?
3: Just, it came up to my head one day. I didn't know about this historical relevance beforehand, but I didn't know the severity, how racially motivated it may seem from what I did. Because my protest has nothing to do with race, nothing to do with gender.
2: Should you have done it some other way?
3: Yeah, probably.
0: Yeah, probably. Explain. Isn't that great? Also, there is a congressman from Illinois who serves the 5th congressional district. His name is Mike Quigley. Mike Quigley. He released a statement on the cross burning in Grant Park because it was very upsetting. On June 12th, he did that, so 6 days ago. And he wrote, 10 days before Juneteenth, just in case there's any doubt that he's a Democrat, because Juneteenth is tomorrow. That's the day that the last Republicans arrived at the last outpost in Texas, where Democrats were still trying to hold on to slaves and slavery. And the Republicans finally put an end to it, put the kibosh on it in the last location where Democrats were still holding on to slaves. Now they've got illegal aliens sleeping in dog beds down by their hot water heaters, responding to them when they snap their fingers. But here's what Quigley wrote. 10 days before Juneteenth, and in the home of Emmett Till. You know, there have been like 90,000 black people murdered since Emmett Till, but the Democrats like to seize on symbols and use them for generations on end. 10 days before Juneteenth, which is tomorrow, and in the hometown of Emmett Till, who was murdered decades ago, someone burned a cross. It turns out it's a liberal Asian Democrat who hates Trump and put a MAGA hat on it. This is a despicable act of violence. The long history of using cross burnings to terrorize black Americans is part of the darkest period in our nation. It should be in our nation's history. It is the responsibility of every Chicagoan to not allow anyone to accept this behavior and to remember that the original sin of this country still looms in the shadows. The Democrat Party is the party of slavery. First of all, the original sin was inflicted by the British Crown, British colonialism, and they brought slavery. And by the way, slavery was commonplace inside America. Native American tribes, nations would enslave members of other Native American tribes and nations. And by the way, the Dutch and the British bought their slaves from black Africans in Africa who had enslaved their neighboring tribes to sell them to Europeans, because it was a tradition of longstanding in Africa going back to Egypt and the pharaohs, but never mind that. So here is Congressman Quigley again. The normalization of white nationalism by Trump and members of his administration. He's blaming Trump for the cross burning in Chicago. It's a left-wing Asian Democrat. He's probably LGBTQ. I'm going to go out on a limb here. The normalization of white nationalism by Trump and members of his administration, it's all Democrats, 100% of the filthy time, has empowered the worst of our nation. Yeah, the Democrat Party. We have cabinet members who proudly wear Nazi tattoos. We have cabinet members who proudly wear Nazi tattoos. That is a pure fabrication by Congressman Quigley. He should be expelled from Congress, and he should be sued for slander by a class action lawsuit of all normal white people. The only Nazi tattoo is on a Democrat that's running for Senate in Maine. He might be talking about the Secretary of War, Pete Hegseth, who has a tattoo on his chest of a Christian cross. And the Democrats tried to say it was a white supremacist tattoo, and it wasn't. It was just a Christian cross. The normalization of white nationalism by Trump and members of his administration, part of the worst. We have cabinet members, plural, who proudly wear Nazi tattoos, and a systemic effort to wield the federal government to hurt black communities. He capitalized black, but not communities. We must call out this rampant racism and condemn it once again to the trash heap of history. CPD, the Chicago Police Department, must find the person responsible. We also cannot let this steal the joy of the upcoming Juneteenth holiday. It takes the place of Father's Day. It's a Juneteenth that comes up tomorrow. And again, it's the last town where Republicans forced Democrats to halt their practice of slavery after the Republicans won the Civil War and the Democrats lost the Civil War. The Republican president, Abraham Lincoln, the Democrat president, Jefferson Davis. And then, of course, they shot and killed Abraham Lincoln. They shot him in the head at a theater here in Washington, D.C. And this guy's a member of Congress. And listen to and it's Trump's fault. And now we know that it is a Trump-hating Asian left-winger who thought that he was protesting against Trump for some made-up mental illness reason. And he is just the Democrat Party is violent, criminally insane, and mentally ill. And that counts almost every single Democrat everywhere. Amazing. And now I see on the big board there's more took because white supremacists are everywhere. And what was on CNN? On CNN, they were claiming that the terrorist attack targeting the White House for the boxing match on Sunday night, they were saying that was right-wing racist extremism. They made that up. They made that up. And now here's Congressman Mike Quigley, a Democrat from Illinois, who's blaming Trump for the cross-burning by a probably gay, Asian, Trump-hating college student from the University of Illinois at Chicago who put a MAGA hat on the burning cross. And Democrats, can they be this stupid? Can they all be this stupid? Or do they all have to be this corrupt? Maybe it's a fine melding of the two. They've unionized stupid in the Democrat Party. Congressman Mike Quigley of Illinois' 5th District. That's right. The white nationalism by Trump. Members of his administration. Right? Members of the cabinet, plural, who proudly wear Nazi tattoos. Systemic effort to wield the federal government to hurt black communities. Trump's been better for black people than Barack Obama ever was in terms of the economy and world peace and everything else.
4: An extreme kind of further than right-wing extremism.
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6: 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You play for UConn. 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
7: Yes. I tell you what, I'm texting it. There's my friend Ray Stevens at WLS in Chicago. Great and wonderful Ray Stevens. Every Wednesday morning, I do a live hit with Ray Stevens on his show on WLS in Chicago in the 6 a.m. hour Central Time. And it was Ray Stevens that shared this Congressman Quigley statement with me where he's blaming Trump for a cross burning in Grant Park in Chicago. And Democrats should stop murdering people, I think. That'd be good. And he attacks the United States of America. A long history of cross-burning. Yeah, the Democrat Party created the KKK. The Democrat Party did this cross-burning in Grant Park. An Asian college student did this cross-burning because he hates Donald Trump so much. And the congressman says, he's a member of the House of Representatives, says that Trump and members of his administration empowered the worst of our nation. And he says, we have cabinet members, plural, who proudly wear Nazi tattoos. That's a pure fiction. Democrats are all tattooed with Nazi symbols, as it turns out. That's not true either. But since we're just saying things that aren't true, I think maybe Congressman Quigley is a Satan worshiper who sacrifices babies in his basement in a fire pit. But that's not true either. He just wants to say things that aren't true. And I just learned, and Ray Stevens told me, that Mike Quigley, the congressman, is running for mayor of Chicago now. He wants to go from the House of Representatives to be mayor of Chicago. Must be more money in it for him. You know how Democrats are. Then he can become governor, and then he can go to prison, which is the tradition in Illinois. Democrats lie a lot. Have you

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1: With SRN News, I'm Jason Walker. Israeli military hitting targets in southern Lebanon overnight. It's being described as very intense fighting. It also threatens the agreement between Washington and Tehran to end the war. War Secretary Pete Hegseth announcing a six-month Pentagon review of American forces in Europe. The review's outcome will depend on how quickly European allies take responsibility for their own security. A new kind of flu vaccine moving one step closer to the U.S. marketplace. Health advisors recommending approval of a shot made with the same mRNA technology that was used to end the pandemic. World shares were mixed Friday. U.S. futures declined as optimism over the U.S.-Iran deal was dimmed by the high-stakes talks. This is SRN News.
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4: By age 35, two-thirds of American men will experience some degree of noticeable hair loss. And by age 50, about 85% of men will have significantly thinning hair. 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I'm Dr. Sanjay Gupta, helping you live a better life.
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0: Blue says he built this cross after carrying wooden slats from his near West Side apartment to Grant Park last Tuesday afternoon.
1: I put a red hat to signify the MAGA hat, the Make America Great Again hat. So that's what I tied on top.
0: Blue says he was protesting what he calls MAGA Christian nationalist supporters and the Trump administration ruling class.
2: That is Chicago television reporter Chuck Goody. Chuck Goody. And I believe he's interested in reporting the news. Now, I don't live in Chicago anymore, but I believe that Chuck Goody is interested in reporting the news. And now, of course, the Democrats, the party of the Confederate States of America, going around calling everybody racist and caterwauling about cross-burning. And, of course, it's them again, as it always has been. The cross-burning Democrat Party. Yes, sir. Yeah, it turns out it's a left-wing, Trump-hating, cross-burning Asian college student named Liu, L-U. No problem for the Democrats, huh? We got this crazy, mentally ill Democrat congressman from Illinois. Now he's running for mayor of Chicago. He wants to be mayor of Chicago. That'd be a promotion from being a member of the House of Representatives, then the governor's mansion, then the penitentiary. In Washington, D.C., in the meantime, I have my Yo Vote stickers. You know, you have the little oval stickers. As I went and I voted on Tuesday. That's when we had an election. And I'm conservative, so I vote on election day. And I like to go to the polling place and be there in person. And I got my Yo Vote. And I have the little stickers you're supposed to put on something, your clothes or your iPad or something like that. And it says, oval with a red loop around. And it says, I voted. And below that it says, Yo Vote. Because we're not an English-speaking country as far as the Democrats are concerned. We're not a first-world country as far as the Democrats are concerned. But we have this Democrat who is the apparent front-runner, but we don't know for sure because, while the election was on Tuesday and they had weeks of early voting and all of this good stuff, we don't know who won the Democratic primary for the mayoral contest, and the Democrat, whoever gets the Democrat Party nomination in Washington, D.C. to be mayor, will become the mayor because it's a one-party state, which is why it's so third world and there are so many murders and things. But never mind that. One of the Democrats who's a socialist, she's basically a communist. She's a black woman. She's a racist. Her name is Janice Lewis George. Janice Lewis George. She's a commie socialist. Another. She's like the Mom Donnie of Washington, D.C. And she will presumably become the nominee because, you know, Democrats. And when she becomes the nominee, she will win the mayoral contest on the real election day in November. Right? And she's coming. Now, here's the thing. We don't know who won the Democrat primary on Tuesday because the Democrats are still counting. And they ruin elections because they're not liberals. They're the left. They're basically communists. And the question remains, are they this stupid or are they this corrupt? And it may be a fine melding of the two, but I think corrupt is the... I'm leaning more toward corrupt. But here is Janice Lewis George, who is, I think, but we don't know for sure, going to be the Democrat Party's nominee for the mayor's office in our nation's capital, Washington, D.C. And here is Janice Lewis George.
3: We are Democrats.
2: Nice voice.
3: Independents. And Democratic Socialists. Over the past year,
2: she's the socialist.
3: The most diverse coalition in this city's history.
2: They're
3: and
2: all
3: that's
2: black.
3: Why we will deliver universal affordable child care in D.C. That's why we will expand home ownership for Washingtonians and not policies that protect tenants.
2: Yeah, we're going to. Is that right? Kenyon McDuffie has conceded. But they're still counting. They're just in the middle. Her opponent has conceded. So now we've got the communist. The communist is the Democrat nominee. That's her voice. That's her actual voice. I didn't digitally manipulate that or anything. That's what she sounds like. So we've got a commie that is coming in as mayor, and she's a racist, and she's Janice Lewis George. She's a radical. She's an extremist, and we're going to have you know, a nice voice too. She's never been a singer. That's clear. Isn't that amazing? And I'm hopeful that when this communist becomes the, then for the Democrat Party, mind you, the Democrat Party, the Communist Party, what's the difference? Again, I was reading yesterday they aborted 1,126,000 plus babies last year. And they give out awards for that. They call that choice. And you know how many of them were black? You know how many of those abortions were black babies who would have grown up to be black adults? It looks like usually it's about 40% of them. And they're the party of slavery, and the gas chambers had nothing on the Democrat Party. Isn't that amazing? But I'm hopeful that when the communist wins, and she will win, now that her opponent in the Democrat primary, Kenyon, his first name is Kenyon, like he's from Kenya, which is a nation in Africa, because he's a black man, McDuffie, which is an Irish name, like he's a bartender in Dublin, but he's not. And he has dropped out. So now this radical Janice Lewis George is the Democrat nominee, and the Democrat nominee always wins in Washington, and she is a communist, redistributionist, racist, and she said we have the most diverse, that we've assembled the most diverse coalition in Washington history, and she's surrounded by a phalanx of people on stage, and I believe one person screen left was a white person. Otherwise, the most diverse coalition was 100% black. And might be largely LGBTQ. I'm not certain, but isn't that amazing? Your Democrat Party, aren't they something? And President Trump. Now, again, when she becomes the mayor, I'm hopeful that as a longtime resident of Washington, D.C., I'm hopeful that Washington, D.C. will lose home rule, which was given to the Democrats in the 1970s. And we have a fake member of Congress. Just like Puerto Rico and American Samoa have non-voting delegate to Congress, Eleanor Holmes Norton, though we're getting a new radical this year because Eleanor Holmes Norton is 2,000 years old, and it turns out she was made of salt, and she collapsed into a pile of salt just the other day. Isn't that amazing? Mm-mm-mm. I am telling you. Man, oh, man. But, I want President Trump to take home rule away from Washington, D.C., and I want the federal government, this is the federal district, and our founders, geniuses that they were, unlike the idiots we have today, they recognize that where the federal government is and the Capitol and the White House, you can't have two senators and a governor because they would have outsized power and a member of the House of Representatives or two, and we'd only get one right now. But you still get two senators, and the Democrats want that because they know they'd have left-wing radicals, they'd have communists like this racist Janice Lewis George, and da-da-da. And I made passing mention of this yesterday, but I was out with a couple of friends, with Christy and Pat and Marty and my best girl, two nights ago at a restaurant in on Connecticut Avenue and Upper Connecticut, and what's it called? It's called Wheelhouse. Went to this restaurant, and we're sitting in the front window, and it's beautiful out, and it's all, the windows are open, and we're having a couple of beverages and having a nice time. And who came in? Who came in just as we were paying our bill? But the current mayor of Washington, D.C. We saw the big black war wagon, Chevy Suburban, pull up, and security get out, and they're waving it backward to park it in front of the restaurant. And in comes the mayor of Washington, D.C., who is, of course, Bowser. You know, we got Mayor Bowser of Sha-na-na. And Mayor Bowser came in with two men who appeared to be friends of hers and not staffers or whatever. And they sat at a booth close to us. And there's the mayor. And she's, I make fun of her mostly because her name's Bowser. But I did walk over to her, the mayor and two men sitting in a booth. And I walk over and I said, hey, mayor, I'm sorry. And they were talking. And I said, I'm sorry to interrupt because I'm polite. I said, I'm sorry to interrupt. I said, I gotta tell you, I said, I'm a conservative and I vote Republican. And I think we're going to miss you. Now, she didn't. And she said, well, thank you. That's very nice. I made it a little back and forth. And I said, I just voted to have my Yo Vote sticker with me and not in English. And And she said, well, thank you. And I've met her a couple of times before, and she didn't remember. She meets a lot of people. That's fine. And I said, listen, you know, I'm a conservative. I vote Republican, and I think we're going to miss you. And she said, thank you. And I said, thanks. And my friends were waiting, and I turned to walk away. And as I was walking away, she tapped one of her guy pals, and she said, I'm conservative. And she said that as I was starting to walk. And she extended all of her fingers and her thumb, and kind of put her fingertips and her thumb against her upper chest and stuck her hand there and said, I'm conservative. And she said that kind of with a straight face just as I was walking away. And I said, well, you're not a conservative, I can tell you that much. But she is heaven on earth compared to the person that they're going to put in her place, because they have this radical socialist that they're going to put in her place. And I think that it may lead to President Trump taking away home rule from the left. And President Trump was asked about this, Janice Lewis George, the socialist who's going to be the Zohran Kwame Mamdani of Washington, D.C., our nation's capital. But this is the federal district, and our founders recognized that you should have an area where the Capitol and the White House are and the agencies that is controlled by the federal government and not by local lunatics, which is what we have now. President Trump the other day on this subject.
4: Here in Washington, D.C., there's a Democratic primary for mayor. One of the two leading candidates, Janice Lewis George, is running a Zohran Mamdani campaign. It's focused on socialist policies. How would you feel if she emerges victorious in next Tuesday's?
5: Well, I wouldn't like it, and maybe we'd take back Washington, run it on the federal basis.
2: Mm-hmm.
5: We won't put up with it. We're not going to lose our businesses. By the way, Washington now is a safe, beautiful place.
2: Well, it's a safe and beautiful place, and Janice Lewis George is going to be holding a press conference today at a left-wing bookstore called Bus Boys and Poets downtown, and she's going to be talking about the mayoral primary results. But we were hearing this morning that we may not have, because they're still counting votes in the primary, and they said we may not have the results until at least Sunday. But now her opponent has conceded, has dropped out. So there you have that. And President Trump said the federal government may have to take the district back because you can't have communists in charge of the capital of the United States.
5: This is a beautiful place now. People are coming. Restaurants are thriving. The restaurants are all closed. Nobody wanted. Now you can't get restaurant space. You can't get into it. We have a thriving community. We got rid of the crime. We're 92% down on crime. Think of it. And we're going to be close to 100% pretty soon. You always have some whack job someplace, but we're going to be close to 100%. So Washington is thriving.
2: Yep. And I'm in favor, as a longtime resident, 30-something year resident of Washington, D.C., I'm in favor of taking home rule away. I have been since I moved here. You know, I came here, Marion Barry was the mayor for life, and we had that going for us. He was at least entertaining. And I met him a few times, too. He was more fun. But our current mayor, Muriel Bowser, she's a Democrat and she's a liberal, but she's not mentally ill. She's not a lunatic and she's not a communist. And I thought it was funny when she said, I'm conservative. And I think she wasn't attempting to be facetious, but I walked up to her. I said, listen, I'm conservative. I vote Republican, but I think we're going to miss you because I saw this commie coming a mile off, Janice Lewis. And she kind of clutched her pearls and said, I'm conservative. It was a funny little moment, I thought. Yeah. She's got a press conference today at a left-wing bookstore on 14th Street. Remarkable stuff. Yes, sir. I haven't even gotten to President Trump and Iran and nuclear weapons yet, and there's a lot to get to there. That is coming up as well. When an unexpected pregnancy occurs, as it so often does, the focus is usually on the mom, of course, and fathers, very often ignored and kicked to the curb, feeling like their voice doesn't matter, because often it doesn't. And I got to tell you, then fathers, they start thinking, is it time for me to become a father? Would I be a good father? That's exactly how John felt. John said he didn't know the first thing about being a good father, but then he found preborn. he found Preborn, and he talked to the nice people at Preborn who actually cared about him, about his wife, about his child, and they gave them a free ultrasound, all three of them. That's when it all came together for John and his wife. He knew that they could handle this. They could be parents. They could do this. Now is the time. 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Yes, sir. So there we go. They got the commies. We got a Zoran Mamdani coming to Washington, D.C. And there's still some crime, Mr. President. It was just that woman shot and killed by the guy in Wisconsin Avenue yesterday morning, and then the police had to shoot and kill the guy on a city bus yesterday morning because, you know, the place is full of Democrats.
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2: All right, we have we're back. Let's go to the telephones because there's big stuff going on in Chicago today. Not just cross burnings with all those Democrats. There's more. Let's go to Will calling from Skokie, Illinois. Will, you're on the Chris Plant Show.
25: Good morning, Mr. Planty. How you doing?
2: Very well, man. What do you say?
25: Good. Was headed down to an inspection. I do draw inspections for people who are having stuff done to their place. Uh-huh. And for the bank. And I it was like about two blocks north of the University of Chicago. Uh-huh. And coming down Lakeshore Drive, getting off Lakeshore Drive, going to the place that I was going to was 2.5 hours. Because everything's just blocked off all over the place. And they got helicopters flying over and everything. It's amazing. All to dedicate the new NORAD Southern radar station,
2: right.
25: that is, that's what it looks like. It's just a big radar station thing, it looks like.
2: You're right, like anyway. the Soviet Krasnoyarsk radar. And you've got the Obama Nada Library. I notice a lot of the media today, Will, are calling it the Obama Center and Library, but there are no books in there, are there?
25: Another interesting point, too, they just had a big thing on this radio station, on the local. A bunch of the contractors who were doing the work on the place are getting stiffed.
2: Right.
25: And they're suing to get paid, but they don't know who to sue because there's a whole bunch of different interlocking contracts and things like that. And who has to pay for it? Who's suing it? And they're also going to take a hit in Chicago for the taxes and stuff.
2: Yeah. Well, I got more to say about this, Will, coming right up, including some audio of these contractors. And George Bush and Bono are there.
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29: The husband of a Tuscaloosa County nurse shot and killed in a hospital parking lot has filed a wrongful death lawsuit against DCH Regional Medical Center. The suit filed by Andrew Doss claims the hospital security failed to offer adequate protection for his wife, Ada, after that man was brought to the emergency room for treatment of a mental health crisis. Hours later, the suspect, Matthew Taylor, shot and killed Ada Doss. The suit is seeking unspecified monetary damages. Senator Tommy Tuberville's campaign for governor is blasting another lawsuit challenging his eligibility to run. The suit, filed by, quote, Alabama voters in Montgomery County Circuit Court, claims the senator does not meet the residency requirement and asks the court to keep his name off the ballot. The Alabama Republican Party this week dismissed a similar residency challenge. I'm Leah Brandon.
28: And you're up to date.
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1: Is your old password easy for someone to guess? Apple can help you to get that changed. Among all the announcements of improvements coming to Apple's AI, there's one new feature Apple hopes will give its users a more secure feeling. For a while now, Apple's Passwords app has been able to identify potentially weak or compromised passwords for your accounts and prompt you to create new ones that would be harder to crack. Starting with iOS 27, the Passwords app will be able to just go ahead and update passwords on your behalf. The feature is part of the improved Apple intelligence boosted by Google Gemini, as passwords are stored on the app anyway and only used to log into various accounts with passcodes or biometrics like Face ID. It's less work and more security for the Apple user. iOS 27 should be available this fall for all Apple iPhones going back to iPhone 11. With Fox on Tech, I'm Evan Brown, Fox News.
3: I'm Jessica Ettinger, CNBC. It was a winning day on Wall Street. Chip stock buyers sent those shares higher today. The Dow up 72 points off its earlier highs, but in the green. Caterpillar shares led that higher today. They were up 3%. The S&P 500 index up 80 points. That was a full 1%. And the NASDAQ up 496 points, almost 2% today. Shares of the chip makers, Intel up 10%, Micron 8%. Other companies whose shares hit fresh all-time highs include Goldman Sachs, J.P. Morgan, Morgan Stanley, Caterpillar, and Johnson Controls. U.S. crude oil touching $73 a barrel today, its lowest since March. Prices at the pump are coming down, but still almost a dollar more than American drivers were paying last year heading into the Juneteenth holiday. Markets are closed Friday, back open again on Monday. Jessica Ettinger, CNBC.
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2: 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Obama traffic in Chicago because the Obama Center, which is not a library, is opening officially tomorrow because it's Juneteenth, the day on which the last of the Democrats were forced to give up their slaves. And so they got to do that. And it's not opening today, but today there's kind of, if it were a restaurant, it'd be like a soft open because today they've got, it's kind of the celebrity open. And they have former President Bill Clinton there, and not a former president, Hillary Clinton. She will be there. Also, they're going to have former President Joe Biden there, and former First Lady Jill Biden, who's not a doctor. Also present will be who, Michael? Will be George W. Bush. George W. Bush will be there for the pre-grand opening, the day before grand opening. And so we've got three former presidents, the former living presidents. President Trump will not be there. He's busy trying to keep Iran from getting nuclear weapons, which Barack Obama was facilitating and trying to make happen. But there's more, because it's not just the former presidents. Here it is, Bono and The Edge. Bono and The Edge, they're both with U2, but they're not really together anymore. Bono and The Edge will perform as part of the grand opening of the Obama Presidential Center on Thursday. Today is not the grand opening, really. Tomorrow is, but tomorrow's today is the soft open. It'll be open to the public tomorrow, where you got to pay $30 to get in. And, Michael, do you think they'll have, like, a low-income choice where you just pay $10, like the concert you went to? 11 a.m. Central Time, so that's noon Eastern Time, just as we wrap up our humble radio broadcast. And you can live stream The Edge and Bono. But wait, it gets better, because Bruce Springsteen, is going to be there. I couldn't be more excited. Is he going to sing that really bad song about how he hates America? Stevie Wonder will be there, but they didn't tell him where he's going to be. So that's kind of a dirty trick they're playing on him. Obama Center opening draws Stevie Wonder, Bruce Springsteen, Bono, and more, because it's a Democrat Party thing. But and the traffic down there, we were just talking to Will, and took him 2.5 hours to make a 10-minute drive, because, you know, the Democrats are making everything better. And this is the ugliest building in North America that was built, the Obama Center, that is not a library. And there are no books, but there's a basketball court and ammo and crack pipes. I don't know. What they have. Probably got a Juicy Smollett wing for victimization. They should have a victim wing, I think, don't you? But Will was telling us what was going on there. And one of the things that he mentioned is that the contractors he's hearing on WLS Radio in Chicago, my great radio station in Chicago, one of the legendary radio stations in America, and he's hearing on the radio that the contractors for the Obama Center are not being paid, and they're being stiffed. And I saw this when I was in Michigan, actually, last week, that there are contractors in Chicago who are black, of course, because they wouldn't hire white people. And the project was supposed to cost $300 million. It was supposed to cost $300 million, and it is now at $850 million in costs. That's because they're Democrats, right? And the news media, they're very excited about it. The Obama Foundation has unveiled a star-studded lineup for the June 18th grand opening ceremony of the Obama Presidential Center, which is not a library, bringing a mix of music, celebrity, and civic leaders to the South Side ahead of the center's public debut. That's tomorrow, because, you know, Juneteenth, Democrats really didn't want to give up slavery, but we made them long ago. That was long ago. But let's go to some audio, and Will mentioned what he was hearing about the contractors. And I had asked Michael to pull some audio earlier today of this guy. He is the contractors. I know I've got it here somewhere. I'll tell you what it is in just a minute. Because this guy, and I love it, because his name is Omar Sharif, you know, like the famous Hollywood actor Omar Sharif. But it's misspelled. He's misspelled Omar Sharif, because it's Sharif, like reefer, you know, it's a Sharreef, as opposed to Sharif, Omar Sharif, the famous movie star who was always kind of a fun story, Omar Sharif. But here is Omar Sharif, who is he's one of the union bosses, and he is being stiffed, and his guys, the contractors, are being stiffed by who? By Barack Obama and the Obama Center, whatever you want to call it, all this stuff. But this guy is great, and I saw him. And he's you know, he's not colorful or a conservative or anything. But Omar Sharif the union chief, who's talking about how the Democrats, the Obama people, are stiffing the contractors.
7: I would like to know why they're not getting paid and what sense is celebrating Juneteenth if our black contractors are not getting their money.
2: I like to know why we're celebrating Juneteenth, opening the thing, if our black contractors are not getting their money. And the my best girl showed this to me last week, a contractor who is, he was a plumber or electrician, and his company's been working there for a couple of years now, and his company's owed, I think he said, $4.5 million by the Obama people, and not expecting to see that anytime soon. Isn't that amazing? And Omar Sharif, union chief, and he's a black guy, and he's talking about Juneteenth, and oh, this is great. We're having our Juneteenth Obama Center opening, but we're not getting paid by the people that are supposed to be looking out for us. Omar Sharif is the, he's, listen to his organization, African American Contractor Association president. He's the president of the African American Contractor Association. And, you know, the, like in California, they only want to hire gay contractors for energy, for electricity and stuff. LGBT contracts, $633 million. Straight people need not apply. Barack Obama has Omar Sharif, not the actor, who's the president of the African American Contractors Association, and he's the president. And he said, hey, you guys owe me money. Here's Omar Sharif.
7: My name is Omar Sharif, president of the African American Contract Association.
2: For what?
7: I've been in business since 1989. I've never seen this happen in, since I've been in business. Even when I worked with the Chicago Urban League, so many of our black contractors are complaining about they have not got their money. But the other side of it, a lot of the black community and the newspapers do not know that these people have not been paid.
2: They have not been paid. And the Democrats, they don't care. Don't you know who they are? I mean, come on. Don't be ridiculous, these people. Omar Sharif, and I just love, I love his job title, too, because, you know, I wonder if there is a white American Contractor Association. What do you think? I think that would be deemed racist by the people who opened the African American Contractor Association, while in California, they're giving out $633 million to contractors if they're LGBTQ, you know? That's... got these guys going here. The Liberty Beer Guns, excuse me, LGP, Liberty Guns Beer and Trump, LGBT. And here's Omar Sharif, the African American Contractor Association president.
7: Some of the people have put their mortgages up. They're going to lose their bonding, their rate in their bonding company. They're going to lose their relationship with their supplier as well as their banker. May want to bring in their note. So they're afraid to talk about these things, but they tell me in privacy that these things are taking place with them. And they're scared to death about talking about it. Someone will hang up the phone on you and just say, I don't want to talk about that, and bye.
2: And bye, and they hang up on you. The Fox News Channel is covering it, and CNN and the New York Times are not. Subcontractors say they're owed millions, face financial ruin after helping build Obama Presidential Center. Abrams, what is it? Oh, excuse me, Adamson Plumbing owner Mike Owen says his company is owed nearly $4 million in the Chicago project. Isn't that amazing? The Obama Presidential Center was billed as a lasting legacy of former President Barack Obama, yeah, and it will be in its own demented way. And its construction was touted as an ambitious model built with aggressive goals for minority-owned and local businesses so they wouldn't hire white people or straight people, probably. But now some of the very subcontractors who helped build the 19.3-acre campus on Chicago's South Side say they're facing financial ruin as they race to recover millions of dollars they claim remained unpaid ahead of the center's grand opening on Friday. Overall construction costs were reported to be $830 million in 2021 and have likely climbed past the $1 billion mark. It was supposed to be $300 million for the whole thing. A Fox News digital investigation identified multiple construction firms claiming losses ranging from hundreds of thousands of dollars to tens of millions of dollars. the allegations out against one of the center's defining goals, helping minority-owned businesses and local contractors grow through one of Chicago's highest-profile construction projects. Several of the companies reviewed by Fox News Digital come from firms that were supposed to benefit from that mission. Among them, Adamson Plumbing, whose owner, Mike Owen, says he is owed nearly $4 million after years of work on the project. Sure. That is a hole that no subcontractor, small business, can survive, Owen said. And here he is. And you know, he's a black guy because they wouldn't hire white guys. Subcontractor owners interviewed by Fox News Digital describe what they characterize as chaotic work environment marked by repeated design changes, rework, scheduling disruptions, extensive oversight, and years-long compensation disputes that still remain unresolved. Isn't that just great? So they're getting ripped off, and 60 Minutes is not working on a story on this because it's Barack Hussein Obama. Several contractors also described what they viewed as a wall of silence surrounding the project, with some declining to speak publicly or requesting anonymity because of confidentiality agreements. They made him sign non-disclosure agreements. Now, if President Trump does that, it's a felony. If Barack Obama does it, it's just a good old-fashioned cover-up, you know. So he got that. As of confidentiality agreements or fears of professional retaliation. So they've got non-disclosure agreements, and they're terrified that they'll be destroyed for crossing Barack Obama, and they'll take him out. You know, that's isn't that amazing? So they're owed millions. They've wrecked it. They're still and the news media will cover it as a great celebration and never mention any of this stuff. The media will never mention that the ringleader of the White House terror attack the other night is an illegal alien Mexican. Who was protected by the Democrats under DACA. ACA. Just amazing. Mm-mm-mm. Yes, sir. Yeah. You may remember Rush Limbaugh called when the Bill Clinton Library opened in Little Rock, Arkansas. Called it the Bill Clinton Library and Massage Parlor. Remember that? And the Bill Clinton, because, you know, the massage and all that. Man, oh, man. Yeah, the Obama Center, which is not a library at all. Might be like the Obama Center and Bathhouse. Could be Bathhouse. They could have the Larry Sinclair Room, and that'll be a sauna. That'll be a sauna because, you know the rest. Larry Sinclair, all that stuff. Completely crazy. Oh, gosh, I'm looking at the clock again. I've done it again. I've run out. And, you know, Michael, we've got a couple of, the Iran deal, which the president signed the memorandum of agreement over a dinner at Versailles, the now museum, former palace, with the French president, Macron. And he signed the document. And then he got on Air Force One and flew home. And he got home before the sun rose this morning. And he's back at work again because that's what he does. But we've got too much audio to get to, don't we? But let me see if I can get to something of President Trump. Let's go to soundbite number one, President Trump in France, talking about the Memorandum of Understanding, not a treaty, not coming to the Senate. And I got to tell you, there's a 60-day period coming up where Iran is going to be asked to make a number of changes. And there's a carrot and there's a stick. And President Trump has made it clear, we will get back to bombing the hell out of you if you don't accept the carrot, where other Arab nations in the region will give hundreds of billions of dollars to Iran to rebuild and to do things. But here's President Trump in France yesterday.
11: It's a memorandum of understanding. If it doesn't get done in 60 days, that's all right. We go back to bombing. You know, I don't want to do that because it's so good. But we might have to, because we're never going to let them have a nuclear weapon. But they've agreed not to, and you'll see that very clearly in the agreement.
2: And we fully expect them to break these agreements, that they can't be trusted, they're going to lie. Peter Doocy, Fox News reporter, asked President Trump a follow-up question.
12: You've been clear, President Trump, the United States is not going to directly pay Iran, but the U.S. is going to let the Iranians start making billions of dollars, selling oil, accessing this reconstruction fund.
11: Only if they're doing things right. We're not doing anything. We're not putting up money. Only if they're doing things right. If they're doing things right, if people want to invest, they can invest.
2: People want to invest other countries and Middle Eastern countries, Arab neighbors, and he says not a penny, not a dollar of American money, but they have a carrot and a stick. The stick is the U.S. military bombing the hell out of them. Remarkable things, President Trump continued.
11: Remember this also, when you talk about billions of dollars, they've had much more than $1 trillion worth of damage done. They got a long way. They'll be 15 to 20 years to rebuild what they have right now. So they have to behave themselves. If they're not behaving, they get hit again. You know, they'll be hit again because we can do it very easily.
2: A pretty clear carrot and stick. Hundreds of billions of dollars coming not from us, but from Arab neighbors who were also attacked. And now there's a tug. They've got these requirements that Iran must fulfill, and they won't. I fully expect them not to. They're terrorists. They're radical Islamic jihadis. They're not the most trustworthy neighbors. But President Trump is pleaded. Now we've got a 60-day run ahead of us with Iran. Iran will be called upon. This is not over. This is the, I think, a unique conflict that we're in the midst of. Iran didn't see Trump coming, there's still big stuff coming because they want their nuclear weapons and their missiles. And there are some things about this that I just don't like at all, allowing them to proceed with ballistic missiles, saying that they can play with uranium, but only for peaceful purposes. As long as the IAEA can inspect, that's not going to work out. We know that going in. But in the end, I think President Trump is letting them play out their ball of string, giving them all kinds of open doors here, opportunities to join the civilized world. They will not do that. We will get back to bombing. And in the end, it'd be nice if the 91 million peaceful Iranian people, Persian people, took over from these troglodytes that are currently in charge.
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9: Lieutenant J.D. Vance holding a press conference at the White House today in the White House briefing room. Asked about this Iran deal. I think they're, well, listen to what J.D. Vance said. He explains it pretty well.
10: I've seen skeptics of the deal. People say the Iranians will never change their behavior. Well, maybe that's true, and if so, they don't get any of the benefits of the bargain. But isn't it worth trying? Isn't it worth seeing whether this incredibly weakened position that the President of the United States has put the Iranians under, whether that motivates them to change their behavior, not just vis-a-vis the West, but vis-a-vis the Middle East?
9: Well, I've got to say, and I think I understand what they're doing. They're painting Iran into a corner here by saying, hey, we offered them the opportunity to have uranium for medical and peaceful purposes, and we offered to let them keep ballistic missiles. Those are both huge mistakes, by the way. But I think that what they think they're doing is over the next 60 days, they're painting Iran into a corner. Iran will blow the whole thing up, and they'll say, hey, we've got the moral high ground here on everything. I hope.
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11: With SRN News, I'm Rich Thomason in Washington. The ink was barely dry on the U.S.-Iran Memorandum of Understanding when we learned that negotiations between the two sides being postponed. The talks had been scheduled to start today, but that's not going to happen. Israel's military says its forces struck targets across southern Lebanon overnight, going after Iran-backed Hezbollah.

0: Left of Tropical Storm Arthur is swamping parts of the Gulf Coast, bringing flooding rains and high winds. There are flash flood and tornado warnings, along with damaged buildings, downed trees, and power lines. British Prime Minister Keir Starmer is pledging to fight any attempt by rival Andy Burnham to oust him from office. Starmer says he's not going to walk away and will run in a leadership contest if one is triggered. No action on Wall Street today. Trading is closed in observance of the federal Juneteenth holiday. SRNNews.com.
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11: By age 35, two-thirds of American men will experience some degree of noticeable hair loss. And by age 50, about 85% of men will have significantly thinning hair. That's according to the American Hair Loss Association. Now, one dermatologist explained that hair loss can either be genetic or it can be triggered by stress, illness, surgery, medications, major life events. 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I'm Dr. Sanjay Gupta, helping you live a better life.
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14: 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Baseball's Iron Horse Lou Gehrig was born on this day, and 48 years ago, Garfield made his syndicated newspaper debut. Placid, oblivious, and dull-witted, just a few of the misconceptions many of us carry about cows. 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And their sense of smell is among the best in the animal kingdom. 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A few things to ponder next time you pass by a field of seemingly disinterested cud chewers. That's the Old Farmer's Almanac Radio Report. Learn more at almanac.com.
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17: He hails from the cotton fields of Tuckabatchee. 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
17: The Wake Up Call.
23: Well, it finally got here. Thank God for that. Friday morning, it's the 19th of June. The weekend on the horizon. It's not raining yet, but still more rain in the forecast. A flood watch continues. Tons of rain we've gotten over this week. Let's check out the weather as we get you set for the Friday edition of the Wake Up Call. June 19th, also known as Juneteenth. It's a holiday for some of you, but we're live right here in the studio. That's the last time I checked. Here's your forecast. Showers, possibly thunderstorms today. 60%, high of 86. Tonight, 30%, low 71. Tomorrow, 70%. And I heard rumbles of thunder just then. And tomorrow's high, 86. Tomorrow night, 70 for the low, 30% chance of rain, and 80% for Sunday with a high of 87. Weekend wraps next week looks like temperatures creep back up around the 90-degree mark and not as much rain, but still some good chances of rain throughout the week. 73 right now. Thank you for joining us here on WTLS. Score 94, Fun 101, and Facebook. Today, the 19th of June, celebration of freedom today, Juneteenth, federal holiday commemorating the enforcement of the Emancipation Proclamation. Every time I hear that, I think about Barney Fife. Well, tell us about the Emancipation Proclamation. You remember the Andy Griffith Show? Well, it's emancipation. There was a proclamation. It had to be emancipated. What do you think? Garfield the cat. Garfield Day today. National Watch Day. Talking about the thing you put on your wrist. Anybody wear a regular watch anymore? Just a watch with a stem on it and the ticking? And or do they wear these Apple watches or, you know, smart watches as we call them? Wear Blue Day. Hey, I didn't even get the memo, and here I am. Famous birthdays. For June 19th, it was the year 1903 when a man named Henry Louis Gehrig was born. You may know him as Lou. Lou Gehrig, the great Yankee, nicknamed the Iron Horse, born in the state 1903. You know, he lived a young life, very short life, because he died of what we now call Lou Gehrig's disease, ALS. And he gave that great speech. I consider myself to be luckiest man. You know, when he talked about his opportunities and even though he was facing, you know, the end, he was strong. He was an iron horse. Lou Gehrig.
0: Iron horse. I didn't know it was Blue Day either, and I wore my blue shirt.
23: Look at that. Also, birthday today, Pat Buttram. He was on Green Acres. Mr. Haney. You remember that guy?
0: Mr. Haney.
23: That guy, 1915, his birthday today.
0: Wow. Is that old?
23: No, he's gone.
0: Well, I got to think that's back in the, what, 60s when that show was on?
23: Yeah, I guess so.
0: All right, but they were color.
23: Yeah, it was in color.
0: Green Acres. So it had to be about, what, after 65? The first...
23: The Andy Griffith Show, they moved in somewhere in that range. I always think about Andy Griffith's. It was black and white in the color episodes. And yeah. I don't know, some things probably, some shows made that transition sooner than others. Yeah, somewhere in that range. Ann Wilson, Hart, 1950, making her today 76 years old.
0: Is she that old?
23: Yes, she is.
0: Wow.
23: Paula Abdul, born 1962.
0: Wow.
23: I mean, she's 64. Well, yeah, that means we got to do some Ann Wilson and some Hart. But Susan's not going to be with us today.
0: Oh, she's not?
23: No, you're going to be here for the whole show. She didn't know what she was missing. She's scary weather on the way. Driving will be a challenge, so I'll stay home today.
0: Well, okay. Well,
23: when is it going to hit us? There's a chance.
0: I know. I'll take back my stars and stripes.
23: Oh, you got to, yeah. You had something special for her, didn't you?
0: Well, you too.
23: Yeah, well, I appreciate it. I'll get to it here in a bit, I'm sure. On the 19th, again, June 19th, Juneteenth, as we call it, this date in history, 1865, slaves in Texas were officially informed of their freedom 2 years after the Emancipation Proclamation. And, of course, that was led by, you know, the beginning of the Lincoln presidency. You know, Territorial Slave Act was signed a few years earlier than that. 1910, Father's Day celebrated for the first time in the United States. And this weekend is Father's Day. Sunday will be the big day. Spokane, Washington was the first place to celebrate. Daddy's everywhere.
0: All right.
23: Congress passes the Communications Act of 1934. This is a big one. It used to be known as the Federal Radio Commission and then became the FCC, Federal Communications Commission. This was signed by Roosevelt, FDR. An act combined and organized federal regulation of telephone, telegraph, and radio communications oversees these industries. And we appreciate them for overseeing us. What would we be without them? What? Yeah. I'm lying. No, I'm kidding. All we have to do is write checks to them. That's the way it works. You know, you want them. You know about regulation.
0: Oh,
23: government regulation every year, you know. But you were more regulated than we were. Or are. I still have to write a check. Those fees are coming up here in the fall.
0: Are they?
23: Oh, yeah. Every year you have to write them a check. Then you'd have to follow rules. There's certain things you have to do. You have to file the public on the public file, which used to be, which I still have it here at the radio station, but now it's required to be kept online. Filings, licenses, public interest letters, political, purchase time of, you know, radio time. All of these things have to be documented, and they are available for anyone to see, by the way. on the FCC's website for every radio station in America.
0: And well, it's supposed to be.
23: You know, I work on every, you know, every quarter I have to turn in a written form. I type it up, but it's basically what have we done to serve the public's interest, you know, programming wise. So anytime I have an interview that's about something in the community or whatever that I feel like, you know, serves the interest of the public, I put that down on my calendar over here. And then I go back and type it up and put it in at the end of the quarter every time that rolls around again. So, anyway.
0: Well,
23: there you go. Thank you, FCC, I guess, for that. FCC. I wonder if anybody ever looks at that stuff. My guess is probably no one. Honestly. I don't need the FCC to regulate me, to tell me not to say the 7 dirty words. I don't need the FCC to tell me to serve the public's interest. We have been doing that for 72 years. But, you know, they have rules for the ones that you have to police. Most of us don't need to be told not to do things that are wrong. But unfortunately, there are those who drift.
0: Well, I mean, for me and my family, it's the USDA.
23: Yeah.
0: And that is, like, when I had the gin down there, it was it was controlled by the USDA. You had to have all your stuff, you know, turned in and follow the regulations. Now, they have certain things that you have to ship out so much, and just to regulate it so that you don't overwhelm the commodities market also. So that's, you know, there's all kind of, what do you call, entities that with the government that take care of certain things.
23: Yes.
0: Doctors, lawyers.
23: Sure.
0: Everything. Plenty.
23: Well, I never knew this. This is the last thing on this day in history. 1943, two professional football teams merged due to a player shortage during World War II. They were the Eagles and the Steelers. They would be rivals in the NFL. Can you imagine Alabama and Auburn merging, or maybe Tallahassee and Real Town or something like that?
0: Yeah.
23: To make sure we had one team. There have been mergers in high school sports when they've had conglomerations of schools. I always think of Clay Central, Central of Clay County with Lineville and Clay County coming together. Longtime rivals built the new school, and they both came together. And
0: yeah, that was an odd one. I'm going to say that because, I mean, they were perennial powers too.
23: Yes.
0: I remember going to the Clay Bowl.
23: I never went to one.
0: You never went to one?
23: Never went to one.
0: I went to one when Lineville was number one and Clay County was number two. And let me tell you, it was something to behold.
23: Yeah, a great rivalry.
0: I mean, I compared it to pulling up at Jordan Hare and you hear that roar. I mean, it was kicking. And then when I've told the story before, when I paid to get in the gate, I took one step in. That's as far as I could get.
23: Yeah.
0: I was probably 50 yards from the fence. And as people, you know, went to the concession stand, about the end of the first quarter, I made it to the fence.
23: Could you see anything?
0: Oh, yeah. Yeah.
23: Once you got there.
0: Once I got to the fence, I couldn't see nothing in the back. You know, you kind of had to look up, you know, being a little bit taller. But
23: I guess the most packed high school game I've ever been to as a spectator was over in Prattville when Foley played Prattville and Julio Jones came to town. And it was like that. There was no room to move once you got inside the gates.
0: Yeah.
23: It was just all the way back to the wall with people. And there was no good seat anywhere. To be had after everybody got in there earlier. But, and we always have that question, what's the biggest crowd Tallahassee ever had? And that Jemison game we had in the semifinal, getting to host the semifinal, only time we got to host a semi. We've been to two. You know about the other one, T.R. Miller. But that was pretty big. There were some others that were pretty big back in the day. I always felt like if we hadn't had a COVID year, that the Tallahassee Real Town game might have rivaled one of those, even though it was regular season game they hadn't played in all those years. And you know, there was an element, though, that the option to come – and only, you know, I mean, for the folks that did not get a ticket, you know, you felt like you had to get in line to get one.
0: Mm-hmm.
23: And you were, it drove some people to get to them quick. But, you know, of course, they cut the cap to number of how many people could come. It ended up being a home crowd for Real Towns. They got about as many people there as we did, it seemed like, and their seats looked full because they were on the visitor's side, yeah, where there were more seats on the home side. It was kind of an interesting thing. That was just something completely different. But I don't know. What's the biggest crowd we ever had at J.E. Hoddebrine Stadium?
0: That the Jemison game or the first Tallahassee Realtown game?
23: You think that one? And yeah, it may have been, you know, the Stanhope Elmore game where we went to the playoffs. That was a big game. Yeah, I remember I was there as a kid.
0: I think there's a ton of people there. I think there was one before the Jemison game. It was the first Tallahassee Realtown game. Not Jamboree.
23: Yeah,
0: game.
23: Y'all played a Jamboree before that. You're right. We are this day in history. Good morning, Gary, Lake Martin, Alabama, Ruth Ann and Tallahassee, Sean and Tallahassee. Sean, I wanted to give props to you. I know you've been on a little vacation trip here recently, and he's been logging on anyway from abroad, but I saw the post, the driver of the year for GFL, and there was a post that was put out there that I saw and liked, and Miles sent it to me yesterday, Miles Hathcock. He was talking about this is big deal here because he said, you know, got to go to Washington, D.C., and a national driver of the year. This is a huge company. And there's, you know, several companies, actually. And he was number one across the board, across the nation.
0: Wow.
23: We recognize that, Sean. That's a big deal. Congratulations to you. And I even saw a picture. Miles sent it to me. He's wearing a tuxedo. I mean, you know it's big when you got to put a tuxedo on.
0: Doggone.
23: There it is. There he is in a tux. You might not ever see that again, Trey. You better get a picture. Congratulations, Sean. We'll throw that
0: congratulations,
23: out.
0: Congratulations, Sean. Man, that's big.
23: Green for Life Company. All right. Well, let's see. We don't have Susan here to sing with us, but we'll do a karaoke in a minute. Miles did say this. He says we should do a public injustice report to include Trey's karaoke now in our public file, throw the FCC each quarter. Man, I don't know if I got enough pages to fill for that one, Miles. I mean, when that's
0: y'all
23: doing whatever.
0: Love it. Don't,
23: they know, do love it.
0: I walk through town, man, I just love the karaoke.
23: There you go.
0: There you go. So, well, shoot, man, if I'd have known Susan wasn't coming, I'd have went and picked up Brian this morning.
23: Darn. And there's a picture of him that he just sent. In the USA cap. I'm showing that for the folks watching on Facebook. You see it? He's got that funny look on his face. What is it? And then to fold up. Do you fold the bill a little bit? Don't you have to put a little bend in the bill? I know they don't do that anymore.
0: I've bend mine.
23: I have to fold mine, not fold it, but just get a little bend in. It's got a little bit of, the brim's got to have a little bit more than that, just straight across like that. But I know that's the way the guys wear them now. It used to be, if you wore a hat like that, you were a dork. You remember?
0: Yeah.
23: You know, you had to fold. Yeah, first thing you do, start folding the hat when you got your hat.
0: Yeah, that was the thing. And then you was a dork, and you didn't know how to wear a hat.
23: No. Now everybody's doing it. I don't know who started that trend. I still don't care for it.
0: I've never wore a flat bill cap. Not going to.
23: Yeah.
1: Hey, somehow back in the day, Coach Baines, in the midst of winning all his state championships, could roll up his hat and put it in his pocket. And I tried it, and my bill turned into an S right in the front. So do not try it at home.
23: Well, Baines, he wore his down over his brow to make sure that, you know, you got the benefit of the hat would block the sun. I think they always wore it down low. You notice that?
1: Yeah. Coach Baines could grab any hat, roll it, and put it in properly, and it would fit in his front pocket. And he would get it right back out. And, you know, being a curious 11 or 12-year-old, I tried it, and it didn't work.
23: Well, it's he used it for practicality.
1: Curve in my hat.
23: Yeah, right. I'm just saying that Baines was practical with it. There actually is a use for it, not just for looks.
1: That's right.
23: Yes. Thank you, Ben. Mm. The one and only B-E-N.
0: Well, back in the day, and Ben probably can – this chemical companies gave us a lot of hats as farmers and stuff like that. So and of course, you know, the old John Deere cap. Now I love the John Deere cap. I had one that was completely mesh that my head sweats. So, you know, kind of like the Bill Dance mesh white with
23: those came back. You know, those disappeared, and all of a sudden they made a comeback. Everything comes around full circle.
0: Yeah. Well, it used to, you know, everybody wanted to go to the full wool cap. I never.
23: They're hot.
0: Those things will burn you up.
23: You need a little breathing room.
0: You got to have.
23: I've got some, though.
0: Do you? I bought my son some. I didn't have the only kind of full one when we went to California. I had a white one.
23: Yeah.
0: But that's the only one that I could find to fit. I knew that I got out there. And I went back to buy that hat again, and I couldn't find it. That was the only hat that I could find, and my dog got it and chewed the bill up on it.
23: It'd be funny if I could go back here in the back and look in the Tiger Paw prize closet. We got, you know, several things they've given us, and see if I have a hat that would fit. But you don't think they would they?
0: My hat?
23: Yeah.
0: No. Like I've told you before, I'm just behind my father. My father couldn't snap, you know, those mesh hats that... My father could not make it snap.
23: Oh, gosh.
0: And I can get it on one.
23: Yeah.
0: And that's it.
23: Yeah. Well, it fit. If you got, even on the last snap, you just barely got it over there.
0: I used to laugh at my father, and Ben's probably the same way.
23: Yeah, he's got that Taylor head.
0: He got that Taylor Mellon.
23: Mark Fombe, happy birthday, Donna Fombe, from your husband, Mark, today. Happy birthday to you. Thank you, Mark, for sending.
0: Happy birthday, Donna.
23: Yes. Hello.
0: Hello.
1: I know I'm violating the rules.
23: That's okay. But, we'll let you do it to respond.
1: You baited me, man. You baited me. My nickname is what? I was a one-button person.
23: Well, you're saying it in the past tense. Can you still button one and put it on there?
1: Oh, just out of sensitivity, I just don't wear hats.
23: Well, let me ask this: what is the size? Do y'all know the hat size?
1: I was like 7 3/8, 5/8. Does that sound right?
23: That's not that big. See, I most people are 7 7 1/4, 7 1/2.
1: 11 years old it is.
23: Oh. Okay. And your head does grow as you get bigger, doesn't it?
0: Oh yeah.
23: Yeah.
0: Well, like I've said,
1: speaking of Father's Day, I had to steal my daddy's league hat so I could wear his, and he never knew what happened to his. He probably had an idea.
23: The only one that would fit.
1: I wore the adult one size fits all, not the kids one size fits all.
23: I got it.
0: I went to the visor.
23: Oh, yeah.
1: We understand. Everybody understands. I was waiting for Ledbetter to call in, but I couldn't wait when you brought me up.
23: Yeah, he's got the classic promo, the squash head promo that he talked about.
0: The bucket.
23: That's what he said. Yeah, the 5-gallon bucket for you and the squash head for Ben. Hey, I'll bring up a couple of things before we move along here. This is a job fair that's coming through Tallahassee. It's going to be next week, and this was sent to me by B. Langston, Human Resources with GKN. They've got a job fair scheduled for next week. I'm going to share more on this, but it'll be Tuesday and Wednesday on site. I'll get the details out. You can be sure to follow us on Tallahassee Times on Facebook. We'll put some information out there. But, they're hiring, and if you're looking for a position, you want to get to GKN Tuesday and Wednesday. We'll have some information online for you there. Wanted to pass that along now so people could hear it. Another public service. If you're rolling down 85, I-85 southbound from exit 39, they are still working on that. That's been down for a couple of days, lane after a vehicle hit the bridge in a crash. This is, again, 85 southbound, which would be back towards Montgomery from Auburn, exit 39. I think people who drive that daily will know that that's going to be a little bit of a slowdown. As you get into this weekend, maybe they'll have that good to go. Who knows? Maybe even today. But they just sent that from Aldot. All right, let's see. Here's one more. I saw this video. I'm not going to show it to you, Trey. I saw it on TikTok. Actually sent to me by Miles. And then I saw the report yesterday. Wentzels in Montgomery. And I call it Wentzels. I've heard a couple of ads that the Crimson Tide Sports Network ran calling it Wentzels. I don't know where that came from. Maybe that's what it's supposed to be, but They're shutting down the Montgomery location. Well, the health department is, after rats were seen running around the floor in a video that somebody got a hold of and shared, and probably employee trying to had it in for them. I don't know. Maybe they've just been fired. It was disgusting. But then I thought about, what was the best restaurant of all time? The restaurant in Ratatouille. The rats served the meals. Did you ever see the Ratatouille movie? The rats served the food. And they were, they shut them down too. This was a Paris restaurant in a cartoon type animation movie. One of my favorite animation movies that my daughter and I love.
0: Well, they might as well close it because they just
23: But they have shut down Wenzel's at least for the moment. And I hadn't been down there in a while. I like to go to Wenzel's when I go to Mobile.
19: Yeah.
23: The original.
0: Well, you can't go down there without having to dodge bullets.
23: In Montgomery, downtown?
0: Well, that's what the last shooting, that mass shooting they had when they, had that big something down there and they broke loose. And I don't want to be downtown and at night. And,
23: yeah.
0: I'm not going down there after dark. And maybe when the rats come out, I don't know.
23: Well, won't be coming out for a moment.
0: That just wound me up for Father's Day. I know where I'm not going.
23: Well, you can't go there. They closed the door, so. Been seeing these on the TikTok as well. This is what, back when we watched television and sitcoms and great shows, which used to be on all the time on all the network television channels, they all decided to do these things where they get all the great stars together in costume, basically formal wear, and do a promo shot. They'd be singing a song, their theme, ABC, CBS, NBC. And I thought maybe we should do that here. We got videos now. Maybe we all go get – maybe Sean's still got his tux. He can loan one of us, if we can find a top hat for Trey that's big enough for him to wear with a cane. We just all get decked out, get everybody there, all the cast of the radio, and do a song and put it on as a video. And this is one that I just saw for NBC. This is old. This was 1985. The song, Let's All Be There. You remember that? Be There. Get the Pride of Tallahassee to play for us or something.
2: NBC, let's all be there.
23: Nell Carter.
2: NBC,
23: Joey.
2: Let's all be there. People come together in the
23: Uh-oh, it's Blair and Tootie. Two old guys, I don't even reckon it. The Golden Girls. Yes. Punky Brewster. The old guy that was on one of those shows. Nice toupee, though. Oh, it's David Hasselhoff, Knight Rider himself.
0: Wow.
23: Ted Danson, Kelsey Grammer. Oh, it's Florence Henderson. Oh, it's Miami Vice. Gonna clap now. There's that Hunter guy. We can just rip them off. Yeah. WTLS, let's all be there. And they just do not focus in on one guy that sings a line, And if y'all got any ideas, maybe we can get the camera crew together, and we'll work on that. Or maybe not.
0: Well,
23: star-studded cast of characters.
0: I don't know about I don't know if anybody can sing as well as I can.
23: We'll have to work on that. Speaking of which, time for the karaoke. Good morning, BLT. Susan, doggone it. You should have been down here today, but she's watching out for the weather.
0: I understand.
23: And she said she's game, though, for the promo clip for us to do that. Cynthia, good morning to you as well. Just saw she logged on. Tuskegee, of course, down in Cloverdale, Susan Woody. You'll be back next week.
0: Well,
23: maybe the weather will be better.
0: I had a song picked out, and I was.
23: But you don't want to do Heart?
0: Yeah, I do Heart. I didn't know Heart. Yeah. We can do.
23: What did you have picked out?
0: Barracuda.
23: Well, I was going to do something like Alone or These Dreams or something like that.
0: There you go.
23: But we can do Barracuda if you want to pick it up since it's the weekend. Or Magic Man or something like that. Yeah. So what did you want to do? Is that what you had picked out, or you?
0: No, I had something picked out where I wanted y'all to sing back up. But we can do it next week.
23: What was it?
0: Huh?
23: What was it?
0: Constant Sorrow.
23: Oh,
3: Okay. Yeah, we could do that next week.
0: Yeah.
3: We got to have the full cast.
0: Yeah, you got to have that.
23: Well, see, I had one too. I don't know why. I was just thinking about it riding down the road this morning. Elvis Presley, Good Luck Charm. Because I wanted to be the Jordanaires, you know. That's all they did the whole thing. Oh, yeah. All right. Which one do we want to do? You want to
0: do these dreams? Just something that, you know, it didn't matter.
3: Probably should do Barracuda. She hits the high note. Maybe we could do like a combo heart medley here. All right. I don't know if I want to do Paula Abdul, but we could do a short version of her song. All right. We'll do this one. Why don't we do this? We'll go back and forth. Okay. Not even full verses. Just do a line, because this song has, you know,
0: okay,
3: nice one. You know, it's not real quick, so we can go through it.
0: Yeah.
3: You start it. I jump in for a line. You come back to a line. And then we get to the harmonies, and we try to emulate the great Ann and Nancy Wilson of heart. There we go.
0: Got to see him in concert. Great.
3: Sean
0: concert.
3: He's gonna loan the tux. Thank you, Sean. And if we're looking for that top hat for Trey, if somebody can go find one somewhere. And if he get that top hat for Trey, we could let him wear it around town. Oh, my God, it's the building inspector. And he comes in, he's got that top hat way up there off his head.
0: Well, all you
3: got
0: to do is go get a piece of cardboard, a cardboard or something, and just cut the hole in it and just slide it down.
3: Yeah, that's right.
0: Slide it down.
3: You can make one.
0: But bucket and then paint it black.
3: Yeah.
0: There you go. It's going to be horrible.
3: It will be.
0: You gonna start?
3: You can. Do you want to do it?
0: I mean,
3: we're going back and forth.
0: Okay. Yeah.
3: You can start it.
0: You go ahead. You set the tone, because you're better at that than I can pick up on.

0: Okay, well, I'm stopping. Hey, when she got to the second chorus, I knew we were doomed. I didn't just get out of there.
1: Barracuda.
0: No, she can really sing it up there in another stratosphere. All right, here it is, Barracuda. We'll do one more quick. This will be a very short one as well.
2: Yeah, professional 32.
0: Oh, wait a minute. 32 terabytes. Oh, I think I might want that. Oh, let me wait.

0: You started this time. Like I'm riding a horse down the aisle. Yeah.
1: So ain't no wind I saw again today.
0: Why are we hearing her singing too? She's singing as well. Might want to let her sing.
1: Smile like a sun, kisses for everyone. And the table that never fades.
0: I thought this was karaoke, you know? Why are we hearing her?
1: Like a little end of the week. I bet you're gonna ambush me. You'd have me down, down, down, down, down on my knees. Ooh, watch it. Barracuda. Oh, yeah. That's pretty bad, baby. Maybe she's stuck with Costasaur.
0: Maybe.
1: Back over time, we were all dry. Free. You bet the porpoise and me.
0: Porpoise?
1: No right, no wrong, selling a song.
0: I can't sing this. I'm not even going to try. I'm sorry. I mean, I'm not going to even try. It's hard enough to sing somebody that sings, you know, low, much less Ann Wilson. Happy birthday to Ann Wilson, though.
1: Yeah, there you go.
0: Jeez.
1: There's a train wreck for you right there, Ann Wilson.
0: I do love the song.
1: Trying to emulate
0: you. At least I did. Which one by Paula Abdul? Straight Up?
1: Straight Up? Yeah. Maybe we can hit her.
0: Straight Up now, tell me, do you really want another birthday girl today? Paula Abdul.
1: This is one she done with a cat, right? This is a video with a cat.
0: You thinking opposites attract, right?
1: Maybe.
0: Maybe. You want to start this one off?
1: Okay.
0: Here we go.

0: pretty horrible.
1: I agree. It was fun, though. I enjoyed singing it. I mean,
0: I think I'd been the better of the three.
1: You know what? I never really loved the song. I liked the song, that song right there, but I enjoyed doing the karaoke on it. It's kind of a fun song to sing along with there.
0: Yeah, you kind of
1: like that. What is that instrument they're using in the background there? I don't know what that is.
0: It may be the slide whistle.
1: It sounds like the slide. You're right. That's what it sounds like. I have a feeling it's probably something on a synthesizer. Just a button they're pushing or something. Thank you, Sean. Smash! We'll take it. Joy Foster. Oh, boy. Karaoke number one. you're learning that the shorter the better. Karaoke, you guys are... What did we do the first one? We cut it short. The second one, we did not...
2: These Dreams.
1: Yeah, These Dreams. He didn't say anything about that. Karaoke number three, my throat is hurting and I'm not even singing it. Yeah. I think he was talking about the second one. He might have punched the wrong button there.
2: Yeah.
1: No top hat big enough for Trey. And this is Mark Fonby. I think it can be specially made, though, Mark. If we work on that, we'll see if we can get him to carry that around town. You know, yesterday after I made that comment that we need to go around town and start cleaning up, and I'm willing to go and jump on a mower or push one or cut with the hedges, and you said there were some places we could go, and the immediate response was, y'all picked the week when it was raining, and you can't get out and do it. I'm still open to it. Okay. I'm not saying we had to do it this week. I'm just saying this is something. I'm thinking of creating a page where we can do the videos and put them up there and that kind of thing. We're not just saying it. I want to do it. I've got volunteers already. Yesterday, Barker and Brad Davis, and I like the way Brad volunteered Barker immediately. He might have been carrying Barker the ball. Now, Barker, football,
2: they're at the beach. So.
1: Okay, maybe they were listening to it.
0: You can't do it in the rain.
1: Okay, no, all right. He had volunteered. Jamel Jelks volunteered. You and I said it. And Miles Hathcock has now volunteered.
2: Yeah,
1: he didn't put his name on the list, but I did for him. So we volunteered for him. So we're working on it. We got to get the list of people. And I know we got this Project 412 next week's doing these type of things already. Well, and we're going to have Brooke Rigsby on next week to chat about that.
2: Yeah, so what you got to do is get everything in order. Because you're going to, like the one that I told you about, this lady who is, it's got to have chainsaws and.
1: Oh, boy.
2: Well,
1: like I said, if we get the mayor on board, and he Simply Southern might loan out some equipment for the use of these projects, I think he would be glad to do it.
2: They have some demos. I don't know.
1: We'll volunteer him, too.
2: Well,
1: yesterday.
2: I'm sure that he would, because, our mayor goes out and does things and goes out and checks on stuff.
1: We just put him on the spot on the radio. Next time he's on, hey, we got an idea. And then what can he say, right? He'll be glad to do it, I'm sure. 1220 Cafe, the Blue Plate special for your lunch today. Catfish, of course, catfish filet with cheese grits, french fries, coleslaw, hush puppies, the regular Friday staple. They did the Friday Saturday dinner special, catfish and shrimp. They got your Saturday morning ready as well with brunch starting at 8. They'll serve it till 2 for you tomorrow. And Sunday, it's the lunch of roasted chicken breast, loaded potato casserole, English peas, corn, and blueberry cobbler. 1220 Cafe, 1220 Gummer Avenue, right here in Tallahassee, Alabama. There's another volunteer. Susan says she'll bring her trimmer.
2: There you go.
1: So there you go.
2: Well, I'll pick out a few, I think. You know, I just don't want to just do it for anybody. I mean, I want to do it for somebody elderly or somebody who doesn't have good health.
1: We start with one that you know already that needs it, that can't do it, and that's what we're trying to do.
2: Mm-hmm.
1: So if anybody's interested and has any other ideas, let me know. I'm going to work on getting the page together. So I think the social media platform for people to see what we're doing, I want the before and afters. I want a before and after. I want to see the town completely transformed, the places that need some work, that needs some help, we're going to try to jump on. I'm serious about it now.
2: I know you are.
1: I know you are, too.
2: I like watching the, the guy do it. You know, the one that gets me is the crazy Karen that comes out there and starts, barking at this guy. You shouldn't be over here, within this place,
1: He always asks for permission, but there's always some fool in the neighborhood.
2: Yeah.
1: I mean, seriously, it seems like
2: some
1: that.
2: Some HOA guy. You ever seen an HOA guy?
1: Oh, gosh, yes.
3: You're in violation you can't have people spending the night over here without our permission.
1: Oh, yeah. Gotta love the HOA guy. Thank God we don't have that in our neighborhood.
2: Let me tell you what.
1: Well, just for the expense. Now, sometimes it might be a good thing. Some people probably need some HOA to come crack on them. But, but I don't want to pay the HOA fees that some of these folks have to do in certain places.
2: I don't want some guy coming at, because let me tell you what, I would strangle him.
1: You know, he's the hall monitor, got you for, you know what I'm talking about? The guy that writes you up in the hall at school, that guy. That's the guy that's, you know, Barney Fife-like stuff. If I give you 40 today, you'll do 45 tomorrow.
2: Who was it? Wasn't there a Brady Bunch thing? Wasn't it Peter that was the hall monitor that
1: Seems
2: time?
1: Like it, yes. It may have been Bobby. I can't remember exactly.
2: It was one of them. And he gave his sister. It was either Jan or Cindy that got.
1: Yeah, it could have been Bobby with Cindy. I don't know. Maybe it was Peter. Yeah, it sounds like Peter's right, though, now.
2: Maybe Peter and Jan.
1: I should know this. I consider myself an aficionado, but my memory's fuzzy on these things with the Brady Bunch. I prefer the latter episodes. It's one of those shows where when they got older, to me, it got better. We had better things. Greg Brady, you know, with the afro, and he's stealing the goat from the other team, you know, the mascot.
2: Oh, yeah.
1: And he's got the girl troubles. And
2: the UFO.
1: And the Pete Brady is his buddy that he needed a double date for, and he puts a mustache on him. That's one of the greatest episodes. That might be the best episode right there. That's a great episode.
2: And then Bobby was sticking the umbrella through the convertible of.
1: Yes. Oh, there's some good ones on there, boy. But I find that most of them are, post Hawaii after the tiki, because they got on the jet to go to Hawaii with straight hair. When they got off the jet, they all had perms. I didn't know they had stylists on airplanes, but yeah, hair grown out completely. All right, moving along. 6:52, time for the local news.

0: today's report from the Tennessee Police Department. 50 items, 25 on both pages. We start with the day shift yesterday. Trespassing, North Ann. Fingerprints, Barnett. Every time I watch a Columbo episode, they always take fingerprints, but every single thief or, murderer, and usually the case, this is homicide cases for Columbo, he wears gloves. There are never any fingerprints. And I said, they always got the guy that does fingerprints, nothing. And it was a revelation last night as I was watching one of these Columbos. Yesterday, I turned it on, and I was like, oh, my gosh. It looks so clear. I've been watching it on Cozy TV. Apparently, these people didn't make the transition to HD quality video.
1: Oh, really?
0: And I understand that Columbo was shot before HD, but it was on film where the quality of it should be good, not videotape. And then it was on Great American Family Channel, because every time Columbo pops on, it records one, and I like watching, even though I think I've seen every one of them. I was like, oh, my gosh, it's clear. I can see it. You know, it's clean. It doesn't have that fuzzy look. And it's the same thing with I don't know what batch of reels that WCLV-TV got for the Andy Griffith Show, but they look so terrible compared to what you see on TV Land or one of these other channels that carries the Andy Griffith Show.
1: Yeah,
0: same show, but their quality's garbage. I don't know what they're doing. I don't even watch it on there.
1: Well, now it goes to HD. It's just like I watch these history channels and stuff like that, and it's like World War II in color. Well, they come back and somehow they, make it to where it's HD TV and it clears it up.
0: Well, there may be some restoration, but it's tough to take a, I used to say, no matter what, if you got old video and it's no good, there's no way to make it right. Like, and I said that about audio. I said, well, I got this tape. Can you get the hiss out and all this? And I said, no, it's in there. But, we have AI now.
1: Yeah.
0: And I've seen some things. I was like, I can't believe they did that. I really can't. There are things that it can do now. It can just completely recreate is what it's doing.
1: Oh, yeah.
0: The video. And it can do it with pictures, obviously. Oh, yeah. A lot of times the pictures are like, wait a minute, they changed the face. It's not right. But you'll find a lot of other time, this thing's like amazing. It really is. Look,
1: the one that gets me is when they do the kids that Jackie,
0: bring them to life.

0: Susan Woody, Trey Taylor, me, Miles Hathcock. That's eight. Where's BLT? As much energy as he's got running around, drinking coffee all day, walking trails. I mean, that guy has to, he's got to get somebody to get him here, though. We'll check with him when he calls in later.
1: Really and truly, we're going to have to do this. This is just where you as a citizen of this town has got to look at this town and go, what can I do to help?
0: There's one.
1: And
0: like eight people now we've gotten on this list.
1: I've been in many a meetings and with Joy about this cleanup stuff. I'm only one person. I can't cover everything in this town. But
0: this is we need the community to step up. You're right. You can't do it by yourself. You can go put a sign, a note on the door, but people can step up and help instead of just talk about it. I'm serious about it. I really am. Susan says, if we're doing makeovers, can we redo our karaoke songs this morning too while we're at it? John Steinecker, he's in. That's nine.
1: Well, there you go.
0: See? Somebody keeping a list out there, write these down.
1: And then what we're going to do is everybody make this list. And if you don't show up, you get eight-balled on the radio.
0: Some people will have conflicts. But I think their intent is true when they say it. So, yeah, we got you down, Steinecker. Citizen Inquiry, Barnett. Black male was arrested Gilmer Parkway on a felony warrant.
2: In the jailhouse now. He's in the jailhouse now.
0: Animal control call, Cotton Ridge Road. Assisted another agency at Macedonia Road. Assisted a motorist in a lockout at North Ann Avenue. Some business checks. And we move on to page two, the night shift. Tree in the roadway, Bernie Road. Roadway cleared. There was a fight in progress. Notasoga Road report there. And right afterwards, another fight. Man, go from one to the other to Piner Street. Advice was given there. Citizen assisted Pinehurst and another at East Patton and some more extra patrol calls and traffic stops. We did have a fire call activity. At least the Thales Fire Department responded to a fire alarm. This was at Gilmer and an investigation that they went to on Barnett Boulevard. There you are. That's the news.
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7: 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That nice ball's got shot. A chance.
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10: You celebrate, Tigers. You celebrate, baby. Go do it right there on the field.
0: In sports. I don't know if people are as interested now that Auburn, Alabama, Troy, their seasons are over, but they do have the World Series. Of course, Auburn didn't get there quite. Very close to it, but the short making it because of the Super Regional. But Alabama 2 in barbecue, Troy does win a game at least. But now we have the World Series championships coming up. Oklahoma and North Carolina play this weekend. Wrap up that season. Yeah, SEC and the Big Ten are two. I don't know what's up with they always putting out these releases, but they feel like they have to be together, which also leads people to believe that, hey, they're getting ready to do a merger and do a super conference because of their, trying to be on the same page. And this yesterday about this bill, it's about to go to the Senate to change the landscape of college sports, to do something about the NIL transfer portal and all that, to get it under some new legislation since the NCAA can't seem to put anything together. The SEC and Big Ten came together again, says we're wanting to make a statement on this, and they put out another statement about we see that they're making some changes which we think needed to be necessary. They are using themselves, the big two, as leverage to say if you don't do it our way, we do have that possibility of walking away. I think this is what this is all about. Yeah. Every time if they don't get their way, hey, we might just, and they need them. And one of the biggest ones is always the biggest, money, but it's this possibility of putting in some language about pretty much profit sharing the entire thing, like socialism, let's just be honest, that they take all the profits and they divvy them up.

0: out so the smaller schools have a chance to still have a breath, that they're not buried when this thing changes. Because all the money goes through, most of it, the Big Ten, the SEC, they bring in the most money. They have the most leverage because they have the teams that people want to watch. It's right. The TV contracts. Well, if you take that, what they're making, and split it up between everybody, they don't get what they believe to be their fair share. But, you know, I've always said, too, that it's really not fair sharing in the SEC, because if you happen to be in the SEC, if you're lucky enough, or in the Big Ten, where you don't draw anybody, Rutgers or Vanderbilt in most cases, you know what I mean? Mm-hmm. You still get this equal split. So is that right?
1: No.
0: Should it be different there? And I think that you can make a case for that. If they ever did change, and we talked about leave and create this new conference, and he was even brought up, Kirby Smart said, I wouldn't mind just having our own league and that'll be it. I don't want that.
1: No.
0: I don't want to just be the SEC champion as the national champion, or they claim it as a national champion. But if they did leave, I don't know that you would bring everybody with you. There's 18 teams in the Big Ten and 16 in the SEC. I don't know why you would say, well, we're going to be a 34-team league with these teams. I think there would be some that would be left behind. And then potentially you could go and say, well, there's some pretty good teams that are outside of that, maybe the ACC and the Big 12, that we could bring in with us to create this.
1: Yeah.
0: I just don't know. I really don't believe there's going to be something like that happen here in the near future. I know we're probably closer to it than ever before, but I believe there's going to be a compromise, because college football, the NCAA and everybody else with it, they don't want to see this separation. And I really don't know that the SEC and Big Ten and their fan bases want to see a total separation either. At least I don't.
1: I don't want it. But,
0: I understand that. Look, hey, there's a lot of these teams that have no chance to win regardless if they're in there or not, right?
1: Right.
0: But I don't want to see a 30-team super conference. And that's it. And they play their own championship. Like, we separate the divisions all over again. You know, D1 and D1AA or 2 or whatever. Now we got FBS and FCS, but everybody in the FCS, there are how many? 138 in the FBS? Mm-hmm. Has a chance, maybe slim for most of them, but they have a chance to win a national championship.
1: Hey, man, look at Indiana.
0: They're at least in a power conference. I'm saying, you know, there are a lot of teams that'll never even get there. You know, even if they expand the playoff field, they have little chance of making the playoff, with 24 teams or whatever.
1: If you'd have told me when this started, the playoff system, that Indiana was going to win a national championship, I said, you're
0: loony. I know. There was a time when they were just so far down.
1: You're loony teams. But then again, the NCAA it caused all this. I mean, the portal, all this is something.
0: I felt like the NCAA's hand was forced with the antitrust settlements they were having to face. They're having to do back pay now on the folks that sued them because they weren't able to capitalize on their name, image, and likeness. So they had no choice. But it has changed it. And everybody seemed to be in favor of paying the players. But now it's out of control.
1: Yeah. Well, the portal and the paying the players is totally out of control. I mean, if you're in the NFL and you put that is the biggest money maker, you know, in football that there is, and they put a salary cap on, you've got to, you know, look at what they did and say, well, the NFL did it and they make more money than anybody. Why can't we kind of
0: I think that's what, you know, the part of the legislation has a hard salary cap to make it where everybody's fairly even and can compete. The little boys can compete with the big boys to some degree. I don't know what the cap is. Now, the cap's $50 million. There's a lot of programs that can't spend $50 million on their players. You know, they don't make that much money.
1: I think you lowered it. I think
0: well, they had a $21 million number at one point that was thrown out there. But, again, it's kind of tough to say, because there's ways around it. My point being, let's just say it's $50 million. And you spend $50 max on, I don't know, even if it's for all sports, but it's probably, you know, we're talking mainly football here. And you want a guy to make more money. And he's, you know, you got to make it work. Maybe he's your highest paid guy and he makes $6 million a year or something. And then you've capped out at $50 million. Well, what's going to sweeten the deal for him versus another school that also has offered him $6 million? Well, we got a couple of deals for you, which they can't cap you on endorsements, yeah. Name, image, and likeness. This comes back to the antitrust thing. They can't tell you that you can't make money in a free enterprise system, which opened the door for these guys to make deals with Dr. Pepper on the Heisman House with Nissan and all these things we've seen, these ads, which seem to make sense. I don't have a problem with a guy getting money from that. But it's, we've created collectives that you go back to what Nick Saban talked about, where they just put the money there. That's where, you know, you could, that would be under a cap. But we just go get some big donor who has a big enterprise. Well, let's say Phil Knight and Nike at Oregon. Yeah. And he says, hey, I know you're paying him $6 million a year and that's all you can give him, but I could give him $10 million a year to be our spokesperson. And where's he going to go? He's going to Oregon.
1: Oh, yeah.
0: You know, so there's the advantage there where you can't really stop him from doing that. And, that, you know, NFL players, even though they may make $50 million a year now, and there's a $300 million cap, I don't know what the team per team number is. It used to be about $50 million years ago. Now it's $250, $300 million or something per team. It doesn't stop those guys from doing advertisements and commercials for people, right, you know, and making that much more.
1: Yeah.
0: How much money, you know, I remember when Tiger Woods, and I know he's in a completely different type sport, but he had these deals with Nike and Buick and all this, and his money was made there. And that's where the money was made. Yeah. You know, he made money when he won a tournament, don't get me wrong, but all his money was made.
1: Yeah, Nike contract was just behind Michael Jordan.
0: Yes. Yeah, he was up there. He was making hundreds of millions of dollars.
1: I mean, Michael Jordan's still making hundreds of millions of dollars.
0: He's made so much money, it's unbelievable how much money he's made off of Nike.
1: His grandkids will be making money. I wonder if the contract is null and void after he dies.
0: Yeah, I don't know. If his name's still there, I would think it goes to the estate, however he wants to designate that, as long as they want to use the Jordan silhouette on their shoes and their shirts and stuff. The Air Jordan logo. Well, I also know that, I mean, Tommy Tuberville, running for governor, still a senator, was up speaking about it yesterday. He felt like, you know, there was a couple of things that clearly had to be done. He threw out the eligibility, the years of eligibility, mainly. I think they're saying 5 years to play, four was one of the main ones. And obviously, the other one that he was pushing, and I think most people feel, it seems like everybody's on the page about this, a minimum number of transfers. You like one transfer. A lot of people are saying just only one transfer during your time as a college athlete. Right now, you can go as many times as you want to. And that would eliminate all this tampering and stuff. If a guy's off the table, he's already transferred once, so you can't go and go after him because he can't come. But there's, you know, all these other things that were brought up that people, you know, say we could put into play, and I mentioned some of them, you know, salary caps and things like that. I'm curious to see what they do. I'm surprised a little bit that it's gotten this far, because it's going before the Senate. They did have a vote yesterday in the committee that it voted for pushing this, what they call the Protect College Sports Act. Now, Ted Cruz is the guy that's pushing it, the Republican senator from Texas. Maria Cantwell, the Democrat from Washington, so it's bipartisan. And this comment from Cruz was, we're in the fourth quarter. It's time to go for it. We got to make this happen. We're not just talking about it. We need to make it happen. So we're going to see if they come up with something and get it done, and this changes the future of college sports, not just football, but across the board. That's where we are today. We're further along than we've been before. We'll see. Something's going to be done, I have a feeling, at some point, to some degree.
1: Well, I think everybody knows, like, it's out of control. So, I mean, when the GOAT quits because of it, that ought to tell you something.
0: If they hadn't done it, he'd still be coaching?
1: Yeah, I think he would have.
0: He's 73, 74 years old now, Nick Saban.
1: I think he could see the writing on the wall with the attitudes of the kids and stuff like that, that, you know, he didn't have complete control of that kid. I'm going to give you a scholarship. I'm going to feed you. I'm going to do all this stuff. Then I'm going to put you in the NFL. It just wasn't enough. It wasn't enough. Now, we've said this time and time before. If you'd have come out here and said, okay, you got $2,500 a month. Each kid on the team gets $2,500 a month while you're in college.
0: Yeah.
1: That would have been, to me, I Look, in 1985, when I graduated and you told me that, and I could have, you know, gone to Jacksonville State or something, and you give me $2,500 a month, bam, I'd have been there.
0: Yeah.
1: But let's just go $5,000. There's people that's on welfare that don't give a $1,400, $1,500 a month, if they get that. And then you're a college student, you're getting $5,000 a month. Now, you got what I'm saying with that $5,000, you could also help your mom and send the money back home and do whatever. That would, you know, it's got to be logical. A lot of this stuff isn't logical.
0: Yeah.
1: It's just like, y'all are not thinking. Y'all are thinking about how it can benefit me and how I can get my hands on some of this money. That's the way I feel about it.
0: Yeah.
1: If you put it out there and say, hey, these kids, they can get no more than $10,000 a month. That'd be $120,000.
0: Yeah, it's a lot of money for a college kid, but I just don't think they'll go back that low because there's guys making $5-6 million now.
1: Oh, I know.
0: I don't think they're going to cap it like that.
1: Well, I think
0: there'll be a team cap, you know, or a program cap, but I would be surprised if they say a player can only make so much.
1: Well, the thing of it is you could come back, like you said, get these.
0: Because there'll be lawsuits again. I think
1: The sponsors are going to come back up and, you know, like you said, name image likeness on it. And here's me. I'm drinking a Coca-Cola and a bag of Planters nuts. You can't stop that. But you could stop, like you said, okay, 20 million is what you can spend on the NIL. I'm at the portal.
0: Well, we'll find out. Maybe something happens here in the next couple of days. Could be today. Who knows? We don't hold your breath, though, as we say. But the further along we've been all along, so we'll see.
1: Well, for me, we can't even get a lottery to pay the kids. You know, it would have been a whole different story for Alabama and Auburn and some of these if we'd had a lottery.
0: They that's been said before, certainly about some of the sports that aren't making money, like baseball always comes up. They don't have that here in this state. It could assist baseball, softball players. Recruiting rankings, Texas A&M, number one in the college football recruiting ratings for 2027. Yeah, it may seem early, but they've already got 23 commitments, and they're the overall number one, and they have 6 5-stars. And you know how they did it?
1: Money.
0: I don't have to ask Mike Elko or anybody over there. They paid those guys.
1: Oh, yeah.
0: That's how they got 6 5-stars is very rare in one class. They've got 23 in all complete commitments. 6 5-star, 4 stars are 10, and 5 of them are 3 stars. The number one recruiting class in high school. Miami's number 2 with 19 commitments. Oklahoma is 3rd with 25. Florida has 23. Then Notre Dame. Those are the top 5. Texas Tech, 16. They've got the money as well. Oregon, you know about them. They are 7th. And Auburn is 8th. Auburn has 19 commitments. They don't have a 5-star, but 11 4-stars and 8 3-stars. There's Ohio State with 15 commitments in 9th, and UCLA has 22 commitments, ranked 10th so far. There's a long way to go, but we're seeing how teams are filling their rosters. All those teams in the top 10 have almost near their full capacity. 25 is what you can get, you know, per year. Of course, sometimes that changes based on what you have on the roster now. Michigan, USC, Clemson, Texas, Georgia. As we go down the list, Nebraska, Virginia Tech, LSU, Kentucky, Cal, round out the top 20. There's Penn State, Georgia Tech, Wisconsin, Washington, and Minnesota, the top 25. Ole Miss is 26th. Looking at SEC teams, Tennessee, 29th. Arkansas, 36th. Missouri, 37th. Vanderbilt, 43rd. You're saying, where's Alabama? Mississippi State, 47th. Alabama is dead last. South Carolina, 63rd. Alabama, 70th. Of 138 teams, they're 70th in recruiting. and 16 out of 16 in the Southeastern Conference with 8 commitments so far. 1 5-star, 2 4-stars, and 4 3-stars. That's only 7, by the way. How did they come up with 8? Oh, one of them's not ranked. That's why. They got a guy that's not a 4, 3, or 5. So.
1: All right, kicker.
0: Yeah, sometimes. I think they got a pretty good kicker. He was a high star. He may be there. They don't usually have 5-star kickers. But all I can think is they're going to use the rest of their – they may pick up a lot more high school players between now and signing day, but I assume they're leaving some opening if they've got an excuse to fill the roster with or their class 2027 with some transfers. That's, you know, and bringing that up, I noticed the national champion, Indiana's ranked 50th. They've only got 12 commitments, but he likes the transfer portal. That's how he built the roster, championship roster, that won it all last year. So maybe that's the new way of doing things. We talked about that. We'll see. Somebody said something about Oregon. Is this their breakthrough year? Dan Lanning, the coach, they've been close. They did make the playoff. I think they might be the team to beat. I really do. They've got the quarterback coming back. They're sitting pretty. They spent the money on it. It was like he turned down. He was going to be the number one or number two quarterback selected, probably number two behind Mendoza. But he said, I'll come back to Oregon because they're going to pay me $7 million.
1: There you go.
0: And he did.
1: Well, I mean, sometime, somewhere in time, the Oregon's got to win one. I mean, it just seems like they always run into a buzzsaw.
0: Yeah, they've never done it. You know what I mean? They've had good teams. They've been there. The money to invest now, but they've not yet gotten there. But maybe the new era of football is in their favor. We'll see. Last time Alabama won one, 2020, seems like forever ago.
1: Yeah.
0: Mac Jones had the performance of a lifetime, 36 for 45. He threw for 464 yards, 5 touchdowns in the win over Ohio State as Alabama won 52-24. And BLT says Alabama will win the national championship in 2026. So there you go. You got it from the Swami himself.
1: You heard it
0: here. Alabama will get their first championship since 2020. Hard to believe.
1: That's it. You heard it. And I'm going to tell you, put your money down. Because the Swami said it, it's coming true. I mean, he hits every one of these just about perfectly, the scores every time.
0: He does predict the scores greatly after the games are played, but he did bust on all his picks for the World Series. But when Oklahoma and North Carolina play, and at the end of it, I ask him what was his prediction, he'll tell you the exact same score of the game after it ends. He will do that. Amazing how he does that. Weather as we get ready for the weekend. 60% chance of rain today, possibly some thundershowers. High of 86. Tonight, 30%, low 71. Tomorrow, 70%, high 86. 30% tomorrow night, low 70. And then Sunday, 80%, high of 87. We're not going to be playing any pickleball. Does the rain get in on your...
1: Oh, you can't blame me.
0: Darn.
1: I mean...
0: When it's raining in, we'll try again.
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3: 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Look at the fruit. Good trees will bear good fruit and bad trees will bear bad fruit. 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

0: And a happy birthday to Ann Wilson, the one and only, from heart there, as we continue the wake-up call. Robert, good morning to you. Want to let you know, Trey, to make sure you wear your weatherproof boots today for the rain. You know, galoshes or something like that.
1: Who said that?
0: Robert Bennett.
1: Oh.
0: Watching on Facebook. It is a mess out there. A lot of rain.
1: It is. I got mine. Well, I got my galoshes on right here. Here they are.
0: Oh.
1: My fly.
0: Oh, yeah. That's right.
1: It's about like going barefooted, except, you know, you don't, when you're walking over rocks. You know, it seems like when you get older, don't your feet get a little bit more tender? Or maybe because when I was a kid,
0: you ran around barefoot all the time.
1: Yeah, your feet were tough. You remember stumping? Did you ever stump your toe? Man, I used to stump my toe all the time. Knocked the meat off the big toe.
0: Yes.
1: Oh, it was. I don't see kids doing that much anymore, though. I wonder why. Well, they probably don't go outside. I mean, I don't know.
0: Yeah, you run around, you get stickers in your feet because you're barefoot all the time. And,
1: oh, yeah, man. That was before you had all this pesticides, stuff like that, to kill stickers. I mean, my grandmother's backyard was just full of them.
0: When you get those sticker bushes, man, it's awful.
1: Oh, she had the most beautiful zoysia in the world in her backyard.
0: Yeah.
1: But it's full of stickers.
0: I can't handle them.
1: Oh, no.
0: 1986, 40 years ago, some of these songs, you know, these are big hits from 40 years ago, four decades.
2: How many do you know?

0: Bon Jovi, of course.
1: Oh, yeah.
0: You knew them all, of course. Those are all big hits.
1: I knew them.
0: You know, the people that put these little videos up there, it's like this woman, we're watching this video. She's supposed to, you know, react if she knows it, sing along, yeah. lip sync or whatever. And I can't see myself doing something like this. Could you ever do something like that? You would do it.
1: Oh, I'd do it.
0: You should start doing it then. Were you sitting there, you have to do all that. No, open your heart to me. Usually it's a female, but yeah, you ought to do that. Go for it. Those are all big hits. And as we said, you know, we were looking back yesterday at songs that were, you know, atop the chart. It was a Drake song, and comparing it to something from 80 years ago. And, like, the music's certainly gone downhill. I don't know anything on the charts today. Maybe people still think there's good music out there somewhere, but I'm not hearing it. Sorry.
1: Mm.
0: Classic ad. Going back when you ran around in your yard barefoot. Let's see if you recognize this one. This was from quite a few years ago. It's a classic.
1: Who wears short shorts? We wear short shorts. If you dare wear short
2: shorts, therefore short shorts. If you want your legs short shorts bare without nicks and cuts, just take up the Nair and take off the hair.
3: Nair, lotion, cream, foam, and new lemon spray. Nair, for short shorts.
1: Well, okay, here's my question for Nair. If it'll take the hair off your legs, and why can't we just put that on our face and shave?
0: Maybe you ought to try it. But don't you still have to shave it even after you put it on? It's not just going to remove it completely. It's just like a shaving cream, isn't it? It's just this for women. I assume you just rub it on and the hair comes off.
1: Look, I'll say this. I got in the biggest trouble one time because me and my sister got in a fuss. And she said something about my hair. And I went and got in there and put it on her head.
0: Oh, well, did she lose her hair?
1: No.
0: Okay, well, maybe.
1: They got it out pretty fast.
0: Oh.
1: But I got a beating for that one.
0: It says it's hair removal. It says Nair is a popular brand of home hair removal product, primarily known for its chemical depilatories, creams, lotions, and gels. These products offer a blade-free alternative to shaving. Well, golly, maybe we ought to go get some put on our face.
1: That's what I was saying. Look, man, I wonder if you can put it up your nose.
0: Oh, yeah, golly, get those nose hairs. Or ears, maybe, the ear hair.
1: Yeah.
0: Maybe can you use Nair on your face? Instead of shaving, I'm going to put that.
1: Okay, there you go.
0: Let's see what AI tells us. As I click the button, and it says, yes, you can use Nair on your face instead of shaving, but only if you use products specifically designed for facial hair. Use standard leg or body. Oh, there's leg and body versions. What's the difference? Hair's hair, isn't it?
1: Well, I mean, I've felt some prickly legs before in my life. Do not over-apply.
0: Do not exceed 10 minutes. Leaving it on too long causes severe, painful burns.
1: Oh.
0: I would think there'd be maybe a sensitivity issue on the face. I'd be very careful.
1: Don't use it
0: on your irritated skin. If you've got acne, sunburn, or recent cuts, do not use depilatory creams.
1: Hmm.
0: I've never heard anybody push it there, but if it were, you know, good enough to do, it seems like they'd have a market for that. I hate shaving. Does anybody else enjoy shaving other than Brian from Eclectic? When he shaves, it's like, oh, my God, he's going to cut his neck.
1: Yeah, well, I shave every 2 days.
0: I don't do it every day either. I hate shaving. I really do. I mean, here we go.
1: But
2: if you want your legs short shorts fair without
0: the guy at the end is what makes this ad. The guy, the voiceover guy at the very
2: take off the hair. If you dare
3: wear short shorts, Nair, lotion, cream, foam, and new lemon spray. Nair for short shorts.
0: They just use spray. Nair.
1: Nair.
0: Nair for cream lotion or spray. At the end, it says short shorts. You notice he didn't say short shorts. It's short shorts.
1: If you're going to wear short
3: Nair
1: shorts.
3: For short shorts.
0: Short shorts. All right. Well, a little classic ad. If you're over 50, you remember that one. 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
1: Well, do they still sell Nair?
0: I think they do. 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
1: Oh, it's a body lotion.
0: Well, it's just men's body. 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Free plug for them today. I didn't realize. I missed that ad, though. They need to bring that ad back. 7:36, a wake-up call. 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Friday Fun Day coming up. The game. Well, we got our volunteers for our cleanup tallacy. I got to come up with a nickname, real cool name for that, for the handle on our social media where you can see the videos as we go clean up the yards and things like that. We'll take some recommendations for that, too.
1: Brent to make us up.
0: Yeah, go up Tiger Paw. We got volunteers for that. We're still taking names. We'll take a volunteer for the game today so we can do two on two. If anybody's interested, give me a text or call me on the break here. Brian from Eclectic is game. Trey's here. It's Juneteenth. No work for the city hall workers today. So he's here in the studio for the duration. And we'll do that after this time out on the Friday wake-up call. WTLS, Score 94, Fun 101. Thanks for watching as well on Facebook.
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Heart. With Anna Wilson, her birthday today. Doing the Magic Man.

0: They were really cutting up with the instruments on that one there. From Hart, I liked it, 1970s Hart. Good morning, Dennis. Dennis Mitchell watching on Facebook. Yes, he says they are putting a 1220 cafe over in Millbrook. I haven't seen that, but it seems like I saw that they were talking about a couple of different other locations. So thank you, Dennis, for that info. Yeah, Millbrook will enjoy it. Of course, they got the wharf over in Wetumpka, and that's a Noah Griggs operation. Sammy, you're ready for football. I am almost, not quite. I always say I'm fine with a little bit of off time. I'm getting ready for media days next week. So SEC football media days next month. We'll be doing that. Robbie Ellis joins us on the line. Robbie, morning, sir. We're ready to do the Friday Fun Day game. Good morning to you.
1: Good morning,
0: Mike. Appreciate you doing this morning. Trey is staying in the studio today on this Juneteenth holiday. He does not have to work with the city. We got BLT on the line now. BLT, are you ready, sir?
2: How you doing, Michael, Trey, and Robbie Ellis?
0: We're all great. Hope you are. By the way, I've got a call of someone who needs to speak with you for a minute. Is your name Jack Thompson? Is that what you said?
3: Yes, sir.
4: This is Jack Thompson. I'm the manager over at Six Flags. The other day, there was an incident over there. Somebody riding the logs. The splash over there, and they got a picture of a young person who was either lost her top or was standing there, and it was on the video screen up there, and you stood there for 25 minutes, and some lady tripped over your foot. She wanted to see if you could give her money back for her ticket because she couldn't go on going through the amusement park because she tripped over your foot because you were standing in front of that video screen.
0: BLT, do you have any response to that?
2: Oh, when it was.
0: The word that I'm getting, BLT, is that there was a ride with you and Kyle on the logs that the water pushed up this woman's shirt and that you were mesmerized. You were staring.
2: That was a long time ago.
0: But it did happen.
4: Did anybody trip over you while you're standing there looking? Hello.
2: Not feeling too good today.
0: The old allergies again. BLT, we have a pyramid game to play, so that's what we're going to do. You got Robbie on the line. You have to pick either Trey or me to be your partners. We have to answer. You know, we got the cards in front of us. So he's going with Trey Taylor. Yeah.
5: All right. Hey, Brian.
0: Hey, yeah. There's Trey. Well, we do a 2-on-2, Brian. You know the routine. We have a certain number, we do the pyramid. A certain other number, we do the feud. So we've got 2-on-2.
6: Can I get your timer over here, please? Or who's going first?
0: Y'all can go first. Here are your categories. Don't forget to visit Bundle Up, The Vegemites, Smells Fishy, The Birds and the Bees, and To Err, spelled E-R, is Human. Brian?
2: Smells fishy.
5: I knew it.
0: You knew he'd have to go with a fish.
5: Yep.
0: Things associated with a fish.
6: Uh-oh, hang on, let me find it.
0: Brian, okay. Remember that? You got fish, so you got to think like that.
6: All right, Brian.
0: Are you ready?
6: Yeah, I'm ready.
0: And go.
6: It's a woman that's in the ocean. You know, she swims around with it. She's called a what?
2: Fish.
6: Pass. You put this on the end of your line, you put it on your hook, it's called what?
2: Bait.
6: And you go to Boston and eat this type of soup, it's called clam?
2: Chowder.
6: The fish breathes through its what?
2: Gills.
6: You go up to Alaska to catch this type of fish, it's called a pink?
2: Salmon.
6: All right. Pass. You go down to these islands and it's called a... Hot island is called a what?
0: Volcano.
7: Tropical.
0: Tropical islands. Okay, gotcha. How many did y'all get? They got
7: four, I think.
0: Bait, chowder, salmon. Did you get gills?
6: Yeah.
0: Four. All right, Robbie, the choices are, don't forget to visit, Bundled Up, the Vegemites, Birds and the Bees, or To Err, is Human.
7: Bees. one, Michael?
0: Let's go birds and bees. These are things associated with pregnancy. Are you ready, Robbie? 30 seconds on the clock. Here we go. All right, you have this when they have two. Is it called?
7: Twins.
0: Yes, the bird that brings the baby.
7: Stork.
0: This is what women eat. You know, they like them. They're green and they're like vinegar.
7: Pickles.
0: Yes.
7: Pickles.
0: This is what you have to cut when the baby's born.
7: The umbilical cord.
0: Yes. How long does it take to have a baby? The pregnancy is?
7: 9 months.
0: Yes.
7: 9 months.
0: If you don't have the, the shot and you just want to do it this way when you deliver it.
7: Natural.
0: It's, yes.
7: Natural.
0: And the baby comes out of the?
7: Womb.
0: Ho-ho! Seven for seven there, BLT. Do you want to quit now? You want to keep on going?
6: Oh, no.
2: Keep going.
0: You think you can come back?
2: Yeah.
0: All right. Well, here are your categories remaining. It's 7-4. Don't forget to visit the Vegemites, Bundle Up, or to ER is Human.
2: Vegemite.
0: And by the way, Ben says, how could you have allergy problems? It's rained a dang, monsoon here for a week. There's no allergies with the grasses or the fermenting of trees or whatever's going on out there. Is there?
2: Grass pollen's up today.
0: I don't believe it, Brian. I don't believe it at all. I mean, you can't see the grass. It's covered in water. It's flooded out there.
6: Well, there's something out there that the lavender is these purple flowers out here on the side of the road.
0: What is that, wisteria or something like that?
6: I don't know.
0: Purple? All right. Well, maybe he's got.
6: I was thinking lavender.
0: I just don't believe BLT. I just think he likes to be sick. I think he's hypochondriac. Yeah. You're a hypochondriac, Brian. That's what they call those people that just always claim to be sick, even though they're not. You're not sick, are you?
2: I got hay fever.
0: Okay. All right. I think he's fudging. That's just me. But then, all right, the Vegemites, vegetables.
6: A Vegemite?
0: You know your vegetables.
6: Types of vegetables. All right, Brian, we're getting ready. Let me find it. Let me see where we're at.
0: All right, 7-4, Brian, 30 seconds. Are you ready?
6: All right, ready?
2: Go.
6: It's called a baked
2: potato.
6: You put not salt, but
2: pepper.
6: It's made, your salad's made out of this.
2: Lettuce.
6: Yeah. And pickles are made out of this vegetable.
2: Cucumber.
6: Popeye likes to eat this.
2: Spinach.
6: Pass. Rabbits like to eat this one.
2: Carrots.
6: That's it. Going back to the last one, it's a green stalk. It's not. A lot of people don't like it. It's called. It starts. I can't get it. We won't ever get it.
2: Kale.
0: Ooh, time.
6: Asparagus.
0: Oh yeah, that's asparagus. A tough one.
6: Got six, Brian. That's great, man.
0: I mean, y'all are doing better than I thought. I'm pretty impressed. So the score is now 10-7. As we have these remaining clues, don't forget to visit. Bundle Up or to ER is Human, Robbie.
7: Grabbing one, I don't care.
0: Let's go with don't forget to visit.
7: Okay.
0: All right. Tourist attractions. All right. 30-

0: New York City. They got this. It's a sign of freedom. It's the sign of freedom.
1: Statue of Liberty.
0: Yes. They have gondolas here when you make your way through.
1: They have what?
0: Europe. Gondolas. There's water everywhere. Oh, really? It went faster than I thought. Venice. We did get five, but we got us a closer game than I thought. It's only 12-10. And two categories remain for you, Trey and Brian. Bundle up or to ER is human. BLT?
2: Let's go with a bundle up, Brian. I'm going to try to stay in this game, man.
0: Trey, he knows what the other one is. Y'all might actually have a chance now. These are things associated with winter. You wouldn't have gotten a single once we played that card before. We know that. There's no way he gets that other category. But he has a chance. The things associated with winter.
2: Oh, let me find it.
0: BLT knows his season, so.
2: Wait, I'm trying to find. Where's? Okay. All right.
0: And go.
2: All right, wrap this around your neck, Brian. It's called a what?
3: Scarf.
2: All right. When you go down a mountain, you own two. You go down a mountain, you slide on these. It's called what?
3: Snow skis.
2: There you go. You put this on to keep warm.
3: Jacket.
2: It's not hot outside, but it's
3: old.
2: You put these on your hands. Not a glove. Not a glove. What's the other one? Pass.
0: He got it. He said mittens.
2: Oh, okay. This is you put this in your drink to make it cold. It's called what?
3: Ice.
2: And you take this to get the
0: time.
2: They got six, man. We were gonna get the other one.
0: We got to work here, Robbie. It made it fun. I mean, it's I don't know if Trey and Brian have ever won this game.
2: No, we have never won it. Here's today. Today's the day, Brian.
0: So it's 16-12, which means we got to get 4 to tie 5 to win, Robbie. You ready? All right, these are the last one is to ER is human. Things are people who have names that end in ER. Ready?
1: Oh, my God.
0: I know.
1: Yeah.
0: Ready and go. All right, pass. All right, the guy that ran the TBS, TNT, the Braves owner.
1: Ted Turner.
0: Yes.
1: Ted Turner.
0: She worked with Ike. She was a musician. What's love got to do with it?
1: Ted Turner.
0: Yes. The Yankee shortstop.
1: Derek Jeter.
0: Yes. The blind lady from Alabama worked with Ann Sullivan.
1: Pass. I don't know.
0: Blind of death. All right. The lead singer for the Rolling Stones.
1: Mick Jagger.
0: All right. The guy who played Captain Kirk on Star Trek.
1: I know his name, but I can't think of it.
0: How many do we have?
1: Four.
0: All right. Go back.
2: Time!
0: Wait a minute. Now we tie.
2: We're tied.
0: We had to get 4 to tie.
2: I said had 5 to.
0: Now 5 to win, 4
2: man,
0: to tie. It's 16-16.
2: All right,
0: so we got to do a playoff, one for each. BLT, do y'all want to go first or last? You went first there. Do you want to stay first or last?
2: Oh, man. Come on.
0: Oh, yeah. By the way, Helen Keller.
2: Yeah.
0: And William Shatner were the other two.
1: William Shatner.
0: Yeah.
1: I knew that.
0: I didn't even do Yul Brynner. I need nobody to know that one. BLT, you want to go first or last? This is like we should flip for it or something.
3: First.
0: You want to go first. See, usually you want to go and know what you got to get.
2: I
0: but
2: go,
0: he picked me first. All right, now pick one of these. A house is a home, elbow room, turn it, it's official, the usual routine, are all tied up.
3: All tied up.
0: Yeah, TIDE. By the way, Brian, is your radio turned up?
3: Yeah.
0: Why? Why do I have to tell you this every single week? Every week he does this.
3: Now,
0: turn it down to 1. You turn it back up to 50 after it's over. But we're hearing that reverb. Yeah, reverb. All right, all tied up. All right, this is one round each. These are things at the beach. All right, Ryan, you need to do. You guys did great. You have this is a winner take all on this one though. You ready?
3: Ready.
0: And go.
2: That's so when your skin out there. You get this. We're staying out too long, Brian.
3: Sunburn.
2: There you go. You listen to this while you're sitting on the beach.
3: Radio.
2: There you go. The guy that saves people's lives.
3: Oh.
2: Come on.
3: All right. Thank you.
2: Pass. You build these with the dirt that's out there. All right. And you find these on the side of the road, out on the beach.
3: Seashells.
2: All right. And these come
0: time.
2: In on the water.
0: Time.
2: Hey, Brian, you got hung up on lifeguard.
0: You did. What did you end up with?
2: Four.
0: They got 4?
1: Yep.
0: All right, so what you want? A house is a home, elbow room, turn it, it's official, or the usual routine?

0: It don't matter.
1: We'll just do the first one. The house is a home. Things found in a home. We need five. Four to tie.
2: Hold
1: five
2: up,
1: to
2: hold win. Up, hold up, hold up.
1: What?
2: You looked at the card, then you picked that one. I don't agree with that.
1: You did it too on Yul Brynner.
2: No, I didn't.
1: The heck you didn't.
2: I didn't look. I didn't know.
1: You cheated. You said you knew exactly what. Well, pick one for us then.
2: Okay. Lord have mercy, man. You took a look at it and then you called that out.
1: Well, I just turned the thing over. My gosh.
2: Elbow room.
1: And you look at them every single time when you ask.
2: No, I don't.
1: Elbow room. All right. These are now what's going on here? Things that he's really upset that he's about to lose.
2: Man, you look at it and go, hey, I'm gonna go with the top one.
1: How could I have looked at all those categories?
2: You
1: I just
2: looked
1: got
2: at
1: the call.
2: And then you said, you looked at it and you said, oh, we're going to go with the top one.
0: Just change one, Mike. Just
1: well, I let him change it.
2: Room, okay.
1: Things you find on an arm. Are you ready, Robbie?
0: Yep.
1: Now, we need four to tie, five to win. And go. All right, this, you put it on some piece of jewelry you put around your wrist.
0: It's a bracelet.
1: Yes, you have this on a long, blank shirt. Goes down your arms. Long, yes.
0: Sleeve.
1: The blank. And stars and blank on the flag.
0: Stripes.
1: All right,
0: stripes.
1: You get cut, it leaves a blank for life.
0: Scar.
1: Yes. You put your arm in this when you hurt it.
0: Sling.
1: That did it. Nah. How about that? You don't want me to go back and play another one now?
2: So it not cheating? No, that's fine, but you can't look. I mean, I picked it.
1: Heck, that might have been easier than the first one. I didn't look at it. I would have liked to have looked at all of them and see what we got. I would have gone down the list. If I was going to cheat him, I would have gone down and looked at every single one to see which one was best. Well, he's testing my integrity here on this show, and I don't appreciate that. All right, 60 seconds on the clock. Robbie, we got to get to the top of the pyramid to win the 25 cents. Are you ready? You are?
2: I'm ready.
1: Okay, yeah. I can. All right, here we go. And go. All right, we got the appetizers, the entrees, the desserts.
0: Menu.
1: Yes. I'm going to swirl around. I'm going to pick you up, Dorothy, and carry you away.
0: Tornado.
1: Yes. The seesaw, the swings.
0: Things on the playground.
1: Yes. Stars, the moon, a black sky.
0: Things in the night.
1: Yes. Stubble. Mustache. Your legs.
0: Hair.
1: Your legs.
0: Hair.
1: If you're
0: hair.
1: A woman. Razor.
0: Hair. Shave.
1: Yes. The A side, the B side on an album. It's another name
0: that's
1: for it.
0: Yeah.
1: Record. Things in a record. Yes, he got it. That was easy. I don't know. Did we even do 30 seconds?
2: No. Nah. Well, you did 30. I just flipped
1: okay.
2: it.
1: That was pretty good. All right, BLT. Now, you and Trey were pretty good together. If you want to stick with that, or you can change it up. What do you want to do?
3: They're the same.
1: You do want to stay with him. You want to go first or second?
3: Second.
1: Oh, he changed his mind there. Mm. All right. So, Robbie, you and I will go first here. Out of the Forest, Critics' Choice, Bring It Together. X Marks the Spot, In Stereo, or Word for Word. Robbie?
0: It don't matter.
1: Doesn't matter. All right, look, I'm not going to look at the back of the car.
2: That one. It's just, I don't care about
1: that. I'm not looking at the back of the car.
2: All right.
1: As a matter of fact, you pick the category for us. How about that? All right, what do you want?
2: Out of the Forest.
1: Out of the Forest. These are things made of wood. No, let's not do that one. Pick another one. No, I'm kidding. All right, you ready? Here we go. You ready? And go. We walk through the front blank of the house.
0: Door.
1: Yes,
0: door.
1: You use this when you're in a boat. You paddle with it. It's called an.
0: Row.
1: No, the thing you use, the wooden
0: paddle,
1: but it's also called another name for.
0: Oar.
1: Yes,
0: oar.
1: You use these to walk when you have a broken leg. You have to use
0: crutches.
1: Yes, a log blank, a house built in old days.
0: Cabin.
1: Yes,
0: cabin.
1: You put whiskey in a blank, a wooden
0: barrel.
1: Yes, this spins around when it's making the water. You know, electricity.
0: Or
1: blows in the wind. I'm sorry. A pass. You
0: windmill.
1: Do this. You put this between your teeth. Oh gosh, I did it again.
0: Cigar.
1: It's a toothpick, but I said teeth. Yeah, does teeth matter?
2: Nah.
1: If you say teeth for tooth, would that be a penalty on that if I did that?
2: Nah, it's not the word.
1: Yeah, I guess not. I should have just left it. We got five. I got a little a windmill. I said wind, so I couldn't give you that one.
0: Ah.
1: And I did mess you up thinking turbine. I should have said in the air, not in the water. All right, so we got Critics' Choice, Bring It Together, X Marks the Spot, In Stereo, Word for Word. BLT?
3: The first one.
1: That's what we just did. Oh, you want Critic's Choice, the first one I called out. There you go. These are words a critic might use. You know what a critic is, Brian?
3: What?
1: A guy who critiques things. Could be a movie critic, could be a food critic. You know, they tell me I'm a critic because I critique everything. I can't help it. I just do it. I need to be more positive and, you know, compliment people more than critique them. Shouldn't I, Brian?
3: Yep.
1: Are you ready, Brian?
3: I'm ready.
1: And go.
2: All right, not fast, but Brian.
3: Hello?
2: All right, you, when you do this, you're what?
3: Clap.
2: Another word for it. Pass. These are in the sky at night.
3: Stars.
2: All right. When somebody swings a bat, they blank the ball.
3: Hit it.
2: All right. The other words are let's go back to this one. It's a word for that besides clap.
3: I don't know.
2: A person who tells you how to dance.
1: Time.
2: A choreographer.
1: Got hung up. Yeah, you weren't going to get that.
2: Applause, character, and original. I mean, I would.
1: Yeah.
2: Those were done. Like Brian, I did not want that one.
1: So what you got? You got three. Is that what you got, three?
2: Yeah.
1: All right, so we got five. They got three. All right, Robbie, we got you pick it before I – don't let me pick it, Brian. Robbie, because Trey will say I'm cheating. We got Bring It Together, X Marks the Spot, and Stereo, or Word for Word. Which one do you want?
0: X Marks the Spot.
1: X Marks the Spot. These are things that can be spotted. Are you ready?
0: Yeah.
1: All right, go. All right, you put this around your neck and you pull it down. It's a neck.
0: A chain.
1: No, you –
0: necklace.
1: A neck blank. It's with a suit. You wear a
0: tie. Necktie.
1: Yeah. All right. Another name for a toad.
0: Frog.
1: Yes. You get these bumps on your face. They're not the mumps, but the other one.
0: Measles.
1: Yes. This long-necked animal.
0: Giraffe.
1: You wear a itsy bitsy teeny weeny.
0: Yellow polka dot bikini.
1: Yes. The dog with spots.
0: Dalmatian.
1: Yeah. The pizza place. It's also a game with the dots on the little tiles.
2: Time.
0: We got six.
1: You did. 11. Dominoes is the last one. 11 to three.
0: Three.
1: All right. BLT, do you want to do Bring It Together in Stereo or Word for Word?
2: In Stereo, Brian.
1: He said Stereo. Word for Word.
2: Oh.
1: I'm giving you word for words. You said it before he said it, Brian. Things that are recited. Might be good.
2: Let me find it. Recited. Things
1: you recite.
2: Where? What's the...
1: word for word. Okay. Yeah, word for word. Ready, go.
2: When somebody tells you one of these, you laugh. It's called a...
3: joke.
2: A, B, C, D is what the...
3: alphabet.
2: All right. You stand up and put your hand over your heart and say this to the flag.
3: Pledge.
2: All right. You read this out of a book, pass. When somebody stands up in front of him, the president stands up in front of me with a mic, he's giving a
3: speech.
2: Yep. When somebody comes out who has a show, he comes out, pass. When two people get married, they give their blank to each other.
1: Pass. Vows?
2: Vows.
1: Should we give them pledge? I think it was Pledge of Allegiance. Should we give it to him, Robbie?
0: You know what? Since Trey was so hard on you a while ago, I say no.
1: No. I agree.
0: they got three then.
1: That's what I'm saying. It says Pledge of Allegiance. It doesn't say pledge.
2: Oh, yeah. That's fine.
1: All right. So let's go. We're playing hardball here now. We're not giving anybody anything on this one. 11 to 6. Remaining clues. Bring It Together or In Stereo?
0: In Stereo.
1: In Stereo, things associated with stereo. All right. You ready?
0: Yeah.
1: And go. Turn down your blank and pump
0: volume.
1: Your bass. The other thing, opposite of bass.
0: Volume.
1: Turn out the opposite of bass.
0: Treble.
1: Yes.
0: Treble.
1: This is where you listen to it. Boom, boom, boom. On your car, blank.
0: Bass.
1: What's the that puts out the sound there?
0: The speakers.
1: Yes. You have the pass on this one. It's another name for a CD.
0: Disc.
1: What's the whole name? What's CD stand for? All right. Turn up the blank.
0: Disc. Turn up. Compact disc.
1: Okay, right back to that. All right, pump up the
0: volume.
1: Yes. You're listening to us on the WTLS is a blank station.
2: Ah!
0: got four.
1: All right. That was not good, I didn't think. Treble. I think we should have swept that one. Treble, speaker. Took too long on speaker. You got back to compact disc. You got volumes of four. 15 to six, which means the game is over. They cannot catch us. Can't do it. Even if we gave them that one for Pledge of Allegiance, they were too short. BLT, what?
0: Can they not catch us in?
1: No, they cannot catch us.
0: Okay.
1: BLT, you should have picked me, I guess. Maybe you would have gotten 15 to nothing. I don't know.
2: We did good, Brian. You got cheated, man.
1: You got cheated, BLT.
3: Guess what I'm watching? Happy Days.
1: So you're not even listening to the radio while you're doing this show. You're watching a television show.
3: I'm listening to it, too.
2: Is the Fonz still on show?
1: Wasn't Fonz on there to the bitter end? Who did all the characters stay together to the very end on that show?
2: No.
1: They did not.
2: Howard left.
1: Opie left. Richie Cunningham.
2: Yep.
1: Got too big for his britches.
2: I think Tom Bosley and the wife left.
1: Well, you know, Laverne and Shirley was a spinoff of Happy Day.
2: Right.
1: And I saw something the other day that showed the intro to Laverne and Shirley. It remained called Laverne and Shirley, but Shirley left. Cindy Williams left the show at the end, and it was like, how could it still be Laverne and Shirley? But it was. I don't know. Is that just an ego trip? Because they're like Chips, John and Poncho, but maybe we don't know the full story. Maybe there was more to it, and they couldn't stand working with those guys anymore.
0: Man, I love Chips.
1: Chips was my favorite show coming up. Man, I loved it too, boy. When you ride your bikes, you're Chips.
2: Yeah.
1: All right, Robbie, we got them all last time. We climbed the pyramid to 25 cents. We got to try to do it again. Are you ready?
0: Sure.
1: Or should we let Trey and Brian, should we be nice guys and let them play, even though they lost? You want to let them do it just for the fun of it?
2: Y'all going to forfeit?
1: Just for the entertainment of the audience. Okay. I figured, why not?
0: Hey, to set the record straight, we're not forfeiting. We're just being generous.
1: Yeah, there you go. We're being nice guys. We knew they couldn't win, so we just had to let them play. There we go.
0: Let them do it.
1: All right, you ready? Got 60 seconds on the clock. he's studying them now.
2: Not,
1: he talks about me.
2: I'm not flipped it over.
1: He's sitting there looking at
2: the three. I never flipped it over.
1: All right,
2: never.
1: You ready? And go.
2: Brian. Byron.
3: Names.
2: Huh?
3: Names.
2: What does it start with?
3: B.
2: All right. Rawr, I'm going to eat you, and I like my stripes, and I am the Tallahassee mascot.
3: Tigers.
2: All right. Wings, their feet, their beaks.
3: Birds.
2: All right. You might have one of these and fall on the ground and die because you grabbed your chest. It's called a...
3: heart attack.
2: There you go. I got to go over here and learn how to start a fire in the woods. Nobody's going to help me. I'm a kid. I'm part of this group. It's called the what?
3: RAs.
2: We go out camping. We go out and we get badges. It's called what?
3: No.
2: All right. You make these. You get hot water and pour in your grits. This is called... blank grits.
3: Cheese grits?
2: No.
3: Butter?
2: No. It's
3: corn?
2: No. It's not. Forget the type of flavor. It's this type of, you can get them out of a bag or you can.
3: Quick grits.
2: Make, huh?
3: Quick grits.
2: It's another name for quick. Say it.
3: Easy grits.
2: What kind?
3: Easy.
2: Easy grits. Okay. let's go back to the guy out in the woods that's got his badges on, and he's out there, and he's got the green thing coming across his chest, and he wears a hat, and he's got badges on him, and he's got to learn how to start a fire. He is a what?
3: Ranger.
2: No. He's a kid.
3: I don't know idea.
2: He is an eagle.
3: Bird.
2: It's the name. This is the highest you can get in this. We're going to get this, Brian.
3: Lieutenant?
2: No. He is a, it's a, The Indians used to do this with the army. They go out and
3: bow and arrow?
2: No. I don't know how to I've described you to the T. It is a Boy Scout, Brian. I can't describe it any better. The other one is, it ain't butter, it ain't cheese, it ain't Easy Grits, it's Insta Grits.
4: Oh, gosh.
2: Well, the light of all.
1: Time expired 5 minutes.
2: And we got 6 minutes to get it, and we still couldn't get it.
1: No, gosh, that was the best part right there.
2: Oh,
1: all right. Well, Brad, BLT.
2: Was you part of the Scouts? Mm. The Eagle Scouts or Cub Scouts?
1: No. I did Cub Scouts and Weeblows. I didn't go to Boy Scouts. Did you get up to Boy Scouts?
2: No, I didn't get up
1: did
2: to
1: you
2: Boy.
1: Do Boy Scouts, Brian, or Cub Scouts? Or
3: nope.
1: None?
2: God, well, that's a problem.
1: Man. All right. Well, it was a lot.
3: My pick.
1: Yeah.
3: My pick, Oklahoma 8, North Carolina 4 tomorrow. Game one of the Caliber Series Final in Omaha.
1: Somebody write that down. 8-4 Oklahoma. What about game two?
3: I'm going to say Oklahoma 7.
1: Oklahoma.
3: And the Tar Heels 4.
1: So Oklahoma sweeps and brings one back to the SEC. You pulling for Oklahoma?
3: Got to from the SEC.
1: No, do you have to?
3: Yeah, I'm going to have to them from the SEC. I want the SEC to win it all.
1: I thought you hated Oklahoma after they beat Alabama, though.
3: Well, you got to put the other team in the SEC.
1: But you know what? Here we go again. This is what Ben Taylor says. Another team that beat Alabama in the playoff setting or in the postseason could win the national championship. You could say Alabama in football, men's basketball, and now baseball, and say, hey, at least we lost to the champ. Can if this happens.
2: There you go.
1: Hey.
3: There's your moment. I mean, Hong Kong ain't won it since 94.
1: Yeah, at least they got one, right?
3: Yeah. Texas, last year was LSU, and the year before.
1: Yeah, I know. It was a bunch of SEC. Brian, we got to go. Thank you, sir. Enjoyed it. Right. Thank you.

0: Here's the wonderful thing that C.S. Lewis was talking about. He said you really have to watch when you're younger because you're on a trajectory.
1: Brant Hansen on Focus on the Family Minute.
0: You wind up when you're older, you become just a grumble.
2: Yeah.
0: Like we become more and more a caricature of what we're fostering in our lives.
2: Interesting.
0: And it's like I mentioned in the book, like you will, if you're off by 1 degree for a moonshot, you miss the moon by 3,100 miles.
2: Right.
0: Because of the trajectory of things. So that's why I think a lot of older people, you can look at this person and say, man, he's a saint. He listens. He offers wisdom. Everybody just loves being around him. Or you can see the anger on somebody's face. They become nothing but anger. And they're at the grocery store hitting you with their shopping carts. It's like you become this extreme thing that you were fostering when you were younger.
1: Hear more at familyminute.org.
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12: With SRN News, I'm Rich Thomason in Washington. The ink was barely dry on the U.S.-Iran Memorandum of Understanding when we learned that negotiations between the two sides being postponed. The talks had been scheduled to start today, but that's not going to happen. Israel's military says its forces struck targets across southern Lebanon overnight, going after Iran-backed Hezbollah. What's left of Tropical Storm Arthur is swamping parts of the Gulf Coast, bringing flooding rains and high winds. There are flash flood and tornado warnings, along with damaged buildings, downed trees, and power lines. British Prime Minister Keir Starmer is pledging to fight any attempt by rival Andy Burnham to oust him from office. Starmer says he's not going to walk away and will run in a leadership contest if one is triggered. No action on Wall Street today. Trading is closed in observance of the federal Juneteenth holiday. SRNNews.com.
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2: 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Baseball's Iron Horse Lou Gehrig was born on this day, and 48 years ago, Garfield made his syndicated newspaper debut. Placid, oblivious, and dull-witted, just a few of the misconceptions many of us carry about cows. 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And their sense of smell is among the best in the animal kingdom. Those big, damp nostrils can identify smells from 5 to 6 miles away. A few things to ponder next time you pass by a field of seemingly disinterested cud chewers. That's the Old Farmer's Almanac Radio Report. 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
20: This is Brandon Fombe, and I have the privilege of pastoring here in my hometown at East Tallahassee Baptist Church. 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
26: Good morning. This is Stacey McLean with Community Hospital. Vitamin D is an extremely important vitamin that has powerful effects on several systems throughout your body. Unlike other vitamins, vitamin D functions like a hormone, and every single cell in your body has a receptor for it. Your body makes it from cholesterol when your skin is exposed to sunlight. It's also found in certain foods such as fatty fish and fortified dairy products, though it's very difficult to get enough from diet alone. Vitamin D deficiency is very common. It's estimated that about 1 billion people worldwide have a low level of vitamin D in their blood. According to a 2011 study, 42% of adults in the U.S. are deficient. This number goes up to 69% in Hispanics and 82% in African Americans. Common risk factors for vitamin D deficiency are having dark skin, being elderly, being overweight or obese, not eating much fish or dairy, living far from the equator where there is little sun year-round, and staying indoors. People who live near the equator and get frequent sun exposure are less likely to be deficient, as their skin produces enough vitamin D to satisfy their body's needs. Most people don't realize that they are deficient, as symptoms are generally subtle. You may not recognize them easily, even if you're having a significant negative effect on your quality of life. Here are 8 signs and symptoms of vitamin D deficiency. Number 1, getting sick or infected often. One of vitamin D's most important roles is keeping your immune system strong so you're able to fight off viruses and bacteria that cause illness. It directly interacts with the cells that are responsible for fighting infection. If you are often become sick, especially with colds or the flu, low vitamin D levels may be a contributing factor. Number 2, fatigue and tiredness. Feeling tired can have many causes, and vitamin D deficiency may be one of them. Unfortunately, it's often overlooked as a potential cause. Case studies have shown that very low blood levels can cause fatigue that have a severe negative effect on quality of life. Number three, bone and back pain. Vitamin D helps bone health in a number of ways. For one, it improves your body's absorption of calcium. Bone pain and lower back pain may be signs of an inadequate vitamin D level in your blood. Studies have found a relationship between a deficiency and chronic low back pain. The researchers have found that those with a deficiency were more likely to have back pain, and including severe back pain that limited their daily activities. Number four, depression. A depressed mood may also be a sign of vitamin D deficiency. Researchers have linked vitamin D deficiency to depression, particularly in older adults. Number five, impaired wound healing. Slow healing of wounds after surgery or an injury may be a sign that your vitamin D levels are too low. It has also been suggested that vitamin D's role in controlling inflammation and fighting infection is important for proper healing. Number six, bone loss. Vitamin D plays a crucial role in calcium absorption and bone metabolism. Many older people who are diagnosed with bone loss believe they need to take more calcium. However, they may be deficient in vitamin D as well. Low bone mineral density is an indication that your bones have lost calcium and other minerals. This places older adults, especially women, at an increased risk for fractures. Number seven, hair loss. Hair loss is often attributed to stress, which is certainly a common cause. However, when hair loss is severe, it may be a result of a nutrition deficiency such as low vitamin D levels. Number eight, muscle pain. The cause of muscle pain is often difficult to pinpoint. There is evidence that vitamin D deficiency may be a potential cause of muscle pain in children and adults. Vitamin D deficiency is incredibly common, and most people are unaware of it. That's because their symptoms are often subtle and nonspecific, meaning that it's hard to know if they're caused by a low vitamin D level or something else. If you think you may have a deficiency, it's important that you speak with your healthcare professional and get your blood levels measured. Fortunately, vitamin D deficiency is usually easy to fix. 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
1: With another ARN News update, I'm Leah Brandon. 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
5: I'm Jessica Ettinger. CNBC, it was a winning day on Wall Street. Chip stock buyers sent those shares higher today. The Dow up 72 points off its earlier highs, but in the green. Caterpillar shares led that higher today. They were up 3%. The S&P 500 index up 80 points. That was a full 1%. And the NASDAQ up 496 points, almost 2% today. 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U.S. crude oil touching $73 a barrel today, its lowest since March. Prices at the pump are coming down, but still almost a dollar more than American drivers were paying last year heading into the Juneteenth holiday. Markets are closed Friday, back open again on Monday. Jessica Ettinger, CNBC.
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7: 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We're a gospel-centered Christian family making disciples of Jesus who become humble servants and bold witnesses. Our church family has been a part of the Tallahassee community for almost 175 years. We desire to see our community thrive, its people flourish, and be a part of its future as the treasure on the Tallapoosa. It's going to take each of us committing to the work and together cooperating to see that work come to fruition. We're praying knowing that it ultimately depends on God, and yet we work as if it all depends on us. If you've never attended church or it's been a while since you have, we'd encourage you to join us on Sundays at 9 a.m. for corporate worship. Or you can join us Wednesday evenings at 6:30 p.m. for Bible study. I know you'll experience the warmth of the fellowship of the body of Christ and sense the transformative power of God's Word in your life. For more information about our church, you can visit our website at fbctallahassee.com. We'll see you soon.
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14: I can't fight this feeling. Where did we leave off on this songbook last time? Some particular time after time we did that one.
15: I think he flips it.
14: I don't think we ever. My hands on Woman in Love, Barbara Streisand. Do you want to look through and pick one out? I want to pick. Let me pick one out that I know you know the words to.
15: We're gonna have to sing a cappella.
14: I guess we don't want music drowning us out, do we?
15: No.
14: Islands in the Stream.
15: I don't know the words.
14: You don't know the words. If I did it like this, said, "Baby, when I met you, there was peace unknown. I set out to get you where the fine tooth comb." You know the
15: words. That's all I know. If you know the words.
14: I was soft inside. I don't know them exactly either. I know the chorus, of course. There was something
15: the chorus,
14: going on.
15: Of course. I like that.
14: Yeah, of course. Of course, of course. "Baby, when I met you, there was peace unknown. I set out to get you with a fine-tooth comb. I was soft inside. There was something going on." Can you do a Can you do that for me? There you go. All right. You know the part. "You do something to me that I can't explain. Hold me closer and I feel no pain. Every beat of my heart, we got something going on." So you know the words, don't you?
15: No.
14: But the thing with a duet, you got to go back and forth.
15: Yeah.
14: So what do you want first? You want the "Baby, when I met you" part, or you want the next? You want the "Fine Tooth Comb"?
15: I don't know.
14: All right, I think that's one full line. I think you take that whole verse yourself. So can you get the "Baby, when I met you" part down, and then I come back with that, and then "Tender love is blind. It requires no dedication. All this love we feel needs no conversation. We can write it together."
15: Who's going to be Kenny and who's going to be Barbara?
14: That's Dolly.
15: Dolly.
14: Boy, Dolly Parton. She gets up there.
15: Can I see it?
14: Yeah, why don't you look over it there?
15: Yeah.
14: See if you can't decipher
15: it. Since you know it, then you can do it.
14: I try.
15: Islands in the Stream.
14: Tell you what, you sing it, pass it over to me. I didn't have about that because we're going from verse to verse here. Yeah.
15: But then what about when we're supposed to sing at the same time?
14: In unison?
15: Yeah, in unison. We just wing it.
14: I think we can handle that part.
15: "Baby, when I met you, there was peace unknown. I set out to get you with a fine-tooth comb. I was soft inside. There was something going on.
14: You do something to me that I can't explain. Hold me closer and I feel no pain. Every beat of my heart, we got something going on."
15: In this way, we're singing unison.
14: Yeah, I think so.
15: "Tender

0: I can't do it.
1: No, I can't do that part either. But let's go to another one. It was good up till then.
0: Islands in the stream.
1: That is what. Oh my! Afternoon Delight, Starland Vocal Band. Now you know this one, don't you?
2: I'm not sure.
1: Skyrockets in Flight, Afternoon Delight.
2: I know that part. Okay. I don't know if I know the rest of the words.
1: Gonna find my baby, gonna hold her tight, gonna grab some Afternoon Delight. Mm-hmm. All right. How do we want to do this one?
2: I don't know.
1: You want me to just start it and you just jump in there?
2: Yeah, if I know it.
1: Okay. You ought to be able to handle this one.
2: Okay.
1: Gonna find my baby, gonna hold her tight, gonna grab some afternoon delight. My motto's always been when it's right.

0: show. That's your part right there. Thinking of you. Thinking of you's working up an appetite. There you go.
1: Looking to forward to an afternoon delight. Rubbing sticks and stones together makes a spark ignite.
0: Michael Pierce driving up. Got a smile on his face here.
1: I can't carry it. I was ready to jump in with a harmony on.
0: Okay, ready.
1: We get Michael in here. We need some help.
0: Oh, yeah, we'll get some help. Sky rockets in flight. Cue afternoon delight. Afternoon delight.
1: I just can't find it, Michael. I don't have it.
0: Started out this morning feeling so polite. Can't get enough of your love, babe. Barry White.
1: Let's go back to REO Speedwagon.
0: Okay, REO.
1: You can't go wrong with it.
0: Let's see. I can't fight this feeling any longer. 36. Come on in, Michael. Would you like to join in? We've heard you're a performer now. I've heard this stuff that you can get on the stage. You do a little karaoke.
1: Yeah.
2: There's a little help needed back here.
0: You want to jump on it? Sit on in. Heck, we got room for one more now. Don't show us up, though, whatever you do.
1: You have to sing off key.
0: Yeah, can you do that? Give me your best Eric Aldridge. All right. REO Speedwagon. You ready? I'm going to put you on that mic right there. You want to do it? No way. I'll do it in front of a crowd, but I ain't doing it in front of this small radio audience, whatever I do. All right. You want to do this in a duo type thing again, or I started and you come in, or you want to start? You know this song very well, so why don't you?
1: Oh, of course, REO Speedwagon, yeah. A child of the 80s.
0: Mm-hmm.
1: Right.
0: So I'll let you have that. I'll let you have the book just in case, and I'll jump in there with the harmony.
1: You will.
0: Mm-hmm.
1: I can't fight this feeling any longer.

0: I can't do it. Ah. I can't look at you.
1: I only wish I had the strength to let it show.
0: I tell myself that I can't hold out forever. You said there is no way.
1: 'Cause I feel so secure when we're together. He sings high, doesn't he?
0: This takes me back. I saw REO you Speedwagon in concert.
1: Direction.
0: I wish I had my lighter.
1: You make everything so clear.
0: Get it up,
1: and even as I wander, I'm keeping you in sight. You're a candle in the window on a cold, dark winter's night. And I'm getting closer than I ever thought I might.
0: It sounded like you were mixing with something.
1: Yeah,
0: there.
1: I was.
0: Who was it?
2: Would be so proud.
0: He would.
1: Yeah.
2: Oh, he would.
1: And I can't fight this feeling anymore. I've forgotten what I started fighting for. How about a little JB and JC version on one?
0: JB and JC?
1: If you want to do JB or you want to do JC? There's a port

0: homes. There's a girl in this harbor town, and she works laying whiskey down. They say, Brandy, fetch another round. She serves them whiskey and wine.
1: And the sailors say, Brandy, you're a fine girl.
2: Enough. We've blown 10 minutes with it. We'll get back to it. We'll do some practice, folks, and we'll, boy, you're the inspiration.

0: But this was a solo singer, and she was obviously nervous. Probably, well, she was obviously inebriated, too, in my mind. I said, this lady is definitely... Well, no, it wasn't that bad. I said, this lady said, hey, she's crazy, or she's extremely nervous and crazy, or she's extremely nervous and drunk.
1: Maybe she was just extremely nervous. You know, you don't say somebody drunk.
0: You're right. I shouldn't say that, but I can't imagine in my right mind I would have acted like that, no matter how nervous I'd have been.
1: What, was she dancing or something while she was singing?
0: Well, let me demonstrate, okay? Let's, folks, bear with us here, okay? So-and-so with our national anthem, all right. How y'all tonight?
1: You're not supposed to talk, ladies.
0: No, you're supposed to go right into it. It's mistake number one in national anthem singing, and I know I've seen enough of them. You go right into it. You're not there to schmooze with the crowd.
1: Darn.
0: Next thing. Whoa, say, can you see?
1: Oh.
0: Yeah, something like that. By the dawn's early light. That didn't sound so good, did it? Hang on.
1: What?
0: That's all right. Oh, see, can... Starts over. Second rule in national anthem singing. You don't start over.
1: Oh, no. I wish I'd have listened to that.
0: And then started over again. I mean, she kept hitting that dawn's early light. She couldn't hit
1: it. Maybe it's in the paper.
0: The third time was the charm. And the third time, finally people had gotten fed up. They were trying to help her along. The fans start singing.
1: Oh, okay.
0: So you heard it around, a little hum around the crowd. They jumped in there to help her out.
1: Oh, man.
0: And she finally recovered about midway through. But the midway point, I don't know what happened up there in the box, but it was almost as if it was a curtain call trying to get the cane and pull her off stage.
1: Why is she singing this now?
0: Like, kept on going. And I'm like, what's going on here, you know?
1: Whoops.
0: And I wasn't chuckling. Now, I've been to do some anthems where it got to me. And, I mean, you got to show your respect on the anthem.
1: Of course.
0: You don't play music during the anthem while somebody's singing it.
1: Even if it's going wrong.
0: You don't... chuckle, you stand,
1: if they're inebriated,
0: at attention with hands over hearts, you know,
1: right, or hat over heart,
0: whatever. And this is going on during it then, and everybody's just kind of looking around and like, you know, I'm trying to be respectful, but what's going on here? Most these people are laughing too, and I was just kind of squirming in my seat, just wanting her to get through it. You're just really pulling for the girl to get through this thing. Then,
1: boy, I hate to be
0: at
1: hurt.
0: The end, she had the big finish. In the home of the brave.
1: Dun, dun, dun, dun, dun, dun, dun, dun. No.
0: And got an big ovation, you know, and finally it was over. But it was a wild thing. I've not seen it quite like that before.
1: Oh, boy. I wish we had recorded that.
0: Yeah. Yeah, and usually I try to get away before the anthem comes on because, you know, it's not the best sounding thing through a field mic, unless you're right up on them, you know.
1: Yeah.
0: That's one of those cases where I wish I had it mic'd so the people at home could have heard.
2: Yeah. WTLS Tallahassee, Pike Road. The home for the Tallahassee Tigers since 1954.
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4: I'm Mike Hempen with an AP News Minute. Israel has struck southern Lebanon as U.S.-Iran talks are postponed.
5: Israel's military says its forces have struck targets throughout southern Lebanon overnight as Hezbollah reported intense fighting in the area. Lebanon's state-run news agency reports at least 18 people killed in Israeli strikes. The fighting into Friday morning comes as planned talks in Switzerland between Iran and the U.S. over their efforts to reach a permanent end to the Iran war have been delayed. Israel's occupation of southern Lebanon and its continued attacks on Hezbollah have been a key issue in the talks. Israel maintaining it must continue to hold territory in Lebanon and have a free hand to battle Hezbollah. I'm Charles de Ledesma.
4: People will gather across the U.S. today to celebrate

0: Juneteenth. This is also the opening to the public for the first time of former President Barack Obama's Presidential Center in Chicago. I'm Mike Hemp.
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4: For those of you still waiting to jump into the red, white, and blue deep end, what are you waiting for? 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I'm Chris Mack.
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0: The White House yesterday released the full text of the U.S.-Iran Memorandum of Understanding, which declares the war to be over and calls for Iran to open the Strait of Hormuz and the U.S. to lift its naval blockade and launches a 60-day negotiating period on the Iranian nuclear program. Isn't that pretty much where we were before the war? Trump's like a teen putting his parents' house back together after a wild party. They're coming back from the Hamptons!
1: Ah, the Hamptons. You gotta whip in the elitist thing, no matter what. Yep. Coming back from their multi-million-dollar oceanfront mansion in the Hamptons. They're such regular people, aren't they? Yeah, it's like a house party with your parents where you're doing all their cocaine. It's not like a house party where your parents are away at all. It's radical Islam and nuclear weapons, but from the party of Julius and Ethel Rosenberg, I would expect little else, I've got to say. Well, very good and happy Friday to you, and welcome back once again. We continue to be reached at 888-630-9625. 9625, that's the telephone number here. It's absolutely free to you, all of our beloved listeners. And for Democrats, it's 888-630-9625. And a completely different number for them. And a happy Juneteenth. It's Juneteenth. It's the day that the last Republican general reached the last outlet in Texas to inform the Democrats that they had to let all their slaves go. Because, after all, it was January 1st of 1963 that the Republican president, Abraham Lincoln, the first Republican president, Republican Party founded to end the Democrats' slavery. And, you know, of course, the Democrats, the Civil War, they created the Confederate States of America. It was a big insurrection. They broke away and all that stuff. But Abraham Lincoln signed an executive order January 1st, 1863, saying all the slaves are free. And the Democrats said, not so fast. We're going to have a civil war over that. We're going to do everything we can. We're going to break away. We're going to be a breakaway republic. We're going to be the bad guys. And they've been the bad guys ever since. They suckered black people into thinking that they're the party of something good. Biggest sucker move in the history of the United States of America. But maybe instead of celebrating on June 19th, because it was June 19th, 1865, that the last Union general got the last outpost in Texas. Texas kind of tried to stay outside of the fray during all that Civil War and slavery fight stuff. But they had slaves. And here comes the Republican, the Union general, riding into town and said, hey, in case you guys were not aware, the Republicans ended slavery and freed all the slaves back on January 1st of 1863. And my friend Brian Daugherty said, maybe we should be celebrating January 1st, 1863, instead of June 19th, 1865. Because, you know, it's an interesting starting point, a more interesting starting point. And then the Democrats, they were already in the middle of fighting a war against us because, you know, they've always been violent and criminally insane and crazy. So we've got that. And also a friend of mine, a great friend of mine, a Catholic priest friend of mine, shot me a thing this morning, said, yeah, by the way, it was on this date in 1953 that two communist spies, Julius Rosenberg and his loving bride, Ethel Rosenberg, that they were put to death. They were executed by electric chair with a hilarious, ghastly plume of smoke rising from Ethel Rosenberg's head because old Sparky was putting a lot of juice through her head on that day. And June 19th, that's a kind of remarkable thing. Yes, sir. Of 1953. And Julius Rosenberg was 35 years old. They had, of course, given, they were spies, communist spies, also Democrats, working inside the machine. And Julius was 35. Ethel was 37. She was dating a younger man when they were put to death in Sing Sing Prison in New York. I've always liked the sound of Sing Sing. It sounds like a nice place, doesn't it? It's Sing Sing. I think there is an old song named Sing Sing, 1930s song, I think. It's a good dance. It's a dance number and all that stuff. But the prison is different, I think. But that was good. They gave all of our nuclear secrets to the Soviet Union, who were communists. And that's because these guys were communists, Julius Rosenberg and Ethel Rosenberg. And on this date, we should celebrate that, too. But the Democrats, they're really, I got to tell you. Also on our social media today, because Kevin Tober posted fun stuff on our social media. We've got a survey going. And here it is. Which holiday is more real since today is Juneteenth? And the Democrats pretend that, you know, they're the people that have always been looking out for the blacks, you know, for black people. And that's been a lie since the first time they said it out loud. But which holiday is more real? And this is the survey that we have posted on our social media. And your options are Kwanzaa is a holiday. And is that a more real holiday than Juneteenth? Juneteenth, which is now a national federal holiday, or the Toyota-thon. The Toyota-thon is your third choice. Which holiday is more real on our Twitter and Facebook and things? Kwanzaa is one of your choices. Juneteenth is one of your choices. It's really kind of a Democrat Party scam, a sham, a lie. Or the Toyota-thon. Everybody knows the Toyota-thon. And isn't that great? And you can go vote on this survey because it's a very important survey. And I think everyone wants to join in. It's because it's an important national federal holiday. Michael Piercy, he drives in from out of town. Me, I live very nearby. But Michael said, oh, yeah, traffic was very light today coming in because it's Juneteenth. And Democrats can stay home and they can reflect on Julius and Ethel Rosenberg and the electric chair deaths that they suffered on this date all those years ago, 1953, because they were spies for the Soviet Union and they handed over our nuclear weapons secrets to the communists because they were communists, 1953. And then, you know, Tail Gunner Joe, Senator Joseph McCarthy, he was anti-communist. At that same time, my grandfather, Patrick Henry Barnes, was very anti-communist. And he was actually an ally of Senator Joe McCarthy's, as Joe McCarthy was waging his battle against communists. Democrats waged their war against Joe McCarthy. They did that because they were the proxies for the Soviet Union in America, the Democrat Party was in the 1950s, and they would protect and defend any communist anywhere in the machine at the State Department or any place else because they're pro-communist then. Now they're pro everything terrible. Now they're not just pro-communist, now they're communist. Now they're our incoming mayor of Washington, D.C., who's going to be a shoo-in to win because it's a one-party state because, you know, the left is here. And, you know, their old thing about elections, one man, one vote, one time. That's the left and the Democrat Party. They got Zohran Mamdani up there in New York. He was Zohran Kwame Mamdani up there in New York, and he was out there with the New York Knicks parade yesterday, the biggest parade in the history of New York Knicks parades. 2 million people or something like that. But you know who wasn't there, Michael? Julius Rosenberg wasn't there, and Ethel Rosenberg not there either because of the electric chair at Sing Sing. It's kind of its better. There should be a musical about that, but I don't think there is. So we've got fun stuff about just observing Juneteenth, a national federal holiday. I'm at work. Michael Piercy is at work. But that's because white people don't get the day off, because Democrats are in charge. And they're the party of the bullwhip and Robert Mapplethorpe, if you know what I mean. So we've got that going on. Also, today we've learned the Vice President of the United States, J.D. Vance, was supposed to be en route to Switzerland, you know, like Geneva, to go talk to Iranians, many of whom are terrorists because of the, you know, Islamist regime and the Islamic Revolutionary Guard Corps and all that stuff. And people, I still hear him on TV saying it's the Iranian Revolutionary Guard Corps. It is not. It is the Islamist Revolutionary Guard Corps. The IRGC, we like to call it the IRGC because we try to abbreviate everything, make everything shorthand code, you know. But J.D. Vance was supposed to be heading there to sit down with the Iranians. That trip has been postponed, and now we are beginning what the Trump administration is calling a 60-day moratorium, also a negotiation period. And I've got to say, I've been going back and forth with people on this last couple of days. This is the process. This is a part of the process. It's not like the Iranians are bad at negotiating. They are some of the most famous negotiators and horse traders and rug merchants in the history of humankind, and they have a proud and ancient tradition of bargaining and bartering and negotiating, and they're not hacks. They're some of the smartest people around. They're not Arabs, you know. They're Persians. It's a different thing, and they all hate each other, of course, because, you know, that's the way that is. You got the Sunni and the Shia thing and all that stuff going on, too. But never mind that. Right now, and it looks like for the next 60 days, this is the process. There's going to be more process because you're dealing with the Iranians. And the Iranians, look, they've got allies in the Democrat Party, and they know it. And that means the American news media, too. And they watch the American news media thanks to America and the patriarchy. The Iranians have access to Al Gore's amazing internet, and they can watch news from anywhere in the world anytime they want from their laptops, thanks to America and the patriarchy. And then, of course, the computers are made by slave labor in Western China, with their tiny little hands being worked to a numb child slave labor. But the Democrats love child slave labor. They are the party of child slave labor, aren't they? Aren't they great? So we got a few things going on here. We do. And I've got audio for you about Iran versus the administration, the administration versus Iran. And President Trump has kind of, I think he's pumped the brakes and turned the wheel a little bit. But, you know, make no mistake, he's planning on beating them and winning. He just, and the Democrats bailed out on us long ago to create division in the United States, to polarize it. And they're racists, so you got to keep that in mind, too. I know, I just threw that in for fun, but that's okay. So we've got that going, and I've got updates for you on that. The Democrats, you know, I guess it was while we were on the air yesterday that in Washington, D.C., the communist candidate for mayor they were still fighting it out over the votes. And they said, well, it's going to take until at least Sunday until we count the votes. That was yesterday, Thursday. And then the communist opponent dropped out of the race, so she's the last communist standing. And President Trump is talking about taking away home rule from Washington, D.C., which would be the best thing for the entire country, to be sure. Make no mistake about that. So we've got that. But in the meantime, you know, the Democrats there, you know how they love to reimagine everything, like policing and slavery. They've reimagined slavery. Now it's illegal aliens, because they really like cheap labor. You know, they went to the first Civil War they created over their lust for cheap labor. And now they've got millions of illegal aliens they brought into the country and remarkable stuff. These people, I am telling you. What else do we have? We've got a great deal. The Iran thing is kind of a big deal. It's nuclear weapons, an arsenal of nuclear weapons. Paid for in large part by Barack Hussein Obama and the Democrat Party years ago. But setting that aside, also the National Baseball League, they are causing all kinds of trouble for themselves. They're anti-Christian and pro-homosexual, and they've got festivals with rainbows, and you've got to wear their rainbows and celebrate same-sex relations. And if you don't do that, then they'll punish you, right? And this has turned into quite a rhubarb. I've got to tell you, it's going into the minor leagues too, where a team forfeited their game because they said, you know, several of the players are Christians, practicing and observant Christians, and they said, listen, I can't really come on your field, and you know, when did I become part of a gay political movement? And they said, well, you'll do it or you'll pay the consequences. And they said, well, then we'll pay the consequences. And this has turned it's a culture war. You know, the Democrats shoot a lot of people in the culture war, and they try to bomb the White House and kill the president and, you know, commit mass murder and all that good stuff. But baseball, major league and minor league, You know, they force you to do Black Lives Matter because it's their political movement. And then they kill 40% of the black babies in the country every year because they don't care about black lives. They care about political polarization along lines of race. And LGBT, which, of course, is Liberty, Guns, Beer, and Trump. Liberty, Guns, Beer, and Trump. Also, the Obama House of Laughs. What is that, a sauna they've got there? It's a steam room and a sauna. The Larry Sinclair Institute of LGBTQ Studies, also known as the Obama Center. And it kind of opened yesterday, but only to rich, famous people. Stevie Wonder was great. The rest of them kind of sucked, including Bono and certainly Springsteen. He always sucks. But today it opens to the public. I expect nobody will show up. But you got to show proof of citizenship, not like on election day. You got to produce ID. Illinois ID will get you, but you got to show your ID no matter what. And it costs you $30 to get in. And, you know, there's the Larry Sinclair wing with the saunas and massage parlors. Kind of weird, I've got to say. And then the funding Iran's nuclear arsenal wing of the, it's not really even a wing, it's just on a floor. But how proud they are to fund radical Islam. Also, we get a big soccer game today, the U.S. versus Australia. We got Luigi Mangione updates, and I've got an M&M update for you. You know, the candies, the delicious candies coming up. We're at 888-630-9625.
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0: I had a great deal of news and information to share today and talk about with you. Right now, let's go to the telephones. And don't forget about our survey on the Twitter, it's X, you know, and social media on the Juneteenth holiday. But right now, let's go to Dave calling from Jamestown, Pennsylvania. Dave, you're on the Chris Plant Show.
1: Good morning, sir. Happy Juneteenth.
0: Hey, Dave, thank you very much. A very happy Juneteenth to you. It's not a real word, is it?
1: Well, we could handle that. We could make it Friday.
0: Make it Friday?
1: F-R-Y, you know, well, the Rosenbergs and all that, we'll just throw a couple of commies on the barbecue, celebrate an early summer, and just keep doing that. We might get somewhere.
0: If we named it for the date on which Julius and Ethel Rosenberg were executed by electric chair in Sing Sing, and we called it Friday, F-R-Y Day, then we should all get the day off for that, shouldn't we, Dave?
1: We should get the whole weekend off.
0: You're right. I think we do, actually. That is great. Yeah, we were looking at their Wikipedia page today. I'm like, wow, what a coincidence. Both members of a married couple died on the same day.
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4: With another ARN News update, I'm Leah Brandon. Up to $200 million in upgrades are planned at the old Birmingham Southern College campus as it transitions into the Coast Guard training facility. That's according to Senator and Republican nominee for governor, Tommy Tuberville.
5: The Coast Guard is very excited about the campus at Birmingham Southern, and we had a great grand opening last week. Again, there's going to be some tweaks done to the buildings, cleanup, and a lot of things that are going to enhance that area.
4: He says the Coast Guard hopes to start moving people in shortly. And an Italian automotive supplier confirming plans to open its very first U.S. manufacturing operation in Auburn. Governor Kay Ivey's office says that Vulcaflex S.P.A. will invest around $70 million to build a new plant at the Auburn Technology Park West. Vulcaflex produces synthetic leathers for automotive interiors. I'm Leah Brandon.
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8: 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Now the platform says you can just tell the chatbot what you're in the mood to eat. But it goes beyond your dinner desires. 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The move by DoorDash to such a chatbot further demonstrates the push for agentic AI, that is, AI working on your behalf. 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
9: I'm Jessica Ettinger, CNBC. It was a winning day on Wall Street. Chip stock buyers sent those shares higher today. The Dow up 72 points off its earlier highs, but in the green. Caterpillar shares led that higher today. They were up 3%. The S&P 500 index up 80 points. That was a full 1%. And the NASDAQ up 496 points, almost 2% today. Shares of the chip makers, Intel up 10%, Micron 8%. Other companies whose shares hit fresh all-time highs include Goldman Sachs, JP Morgan, Morgan Stanley, Caterpillar, and Johnson Controls. U.S. crude oil touching $73 a barrel today, its lowest since March. Prices at the pump are coming down, but still almost a dollar more than American drivers were paying last year heading into the Juneteenth holiday. Markets are closed Friday, back open again on Monday. Jessica Ettinger, CNBC.
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0: Hey, it's Chris Plant on WTLS, Score 94, and Fun 101. All right, let's go to the telephones. Let's go back to the great American people on the telephones on this Juneteenth, which really we should be celebrating the date that the Emancipation Proclamation was signed. Although this should be a reminder, because if we're going to make note of this moment when the last Union general got to the last outpost in Texas, where the last Democrats were trying to ignore the Emancipation Proclamation and keep slavery alive, and the last Union general arrived and said, hey, didn't anybody tell you the Abraham Lincoln did away with all this stuff? And then not too long after that, the Democrats sent somebody to, it was a vast left-wing conspiracy, to shoot Abraham Lincoln in the head and kill him. You know, the first Republican president, and he wouldn't be the last. The Democrats would assassinate two more Republican presidents, and then a communist would finally, a century later, assassinate John F. Kennedy, Democrat president, communist, or the CIA, you know, depending on which version you like. But isn't that amazing? And we celebrate this, and that's good. Now, how many centuries is it going to take before we can shake this off, honestly? Slavery was everywhere on Earth in the 1800s, the mid-1800s, and honestly, we started doing away with it in Vermont in 1777, and of course, by the time the 1860s rolled around, half the states this and half the states that. The Democrats, they really like the bullwhip and the plantation. That's just who these guys are. All right, now, we also have the Iran thing, which is a big deal, and let's go to... I'm torn. I really am torn, because there are people that want to talk about Juneteenth and emancipation and all that good stuff, and there are people who want to talk about Iran and this deal, which is not the most popular deal I've ever heard about, that's for sure. And I've got to say, I think it's been a fluid situation since the beginning. President Trump has kind of dialed it down and talked about it yesterday and shifted the helm a little bit. And now it's, is President Trump going to make good on what he set out to do, or is he going to be outmaneuvered by Iran? And that remains to be seen, but we have a 60-day period that started yesterday where we've been, some calling it a moratorium, some calling it a negotiation period, and I suspect it's more of a negotiation period. And it's possible that the administration and the intelligence community and perhaps even European allies, intelligence communities, but I wouldn't bank on it, might be working They don't want to work in concert with Israel. But the reality is, if the Iranian people could do away with this regime, 91 million Iranian people, and about 91 million of them would like to do away with the regime, maybe 90 million, and they're, you know, it'd be great for humankind to put an end to that regime, which was born of a crime on November 4th, 1979, and we've been battling them, or they've been battling us, for 47 years now, and it would be good to put an end to that regime. The president, I don't believe, ever said that regime change was his goal, just denying them the opportunity, the possibility of developing an arsenal of nuclear weapons or even a single nuclear weapon, which Barack Obama and the Democrats gave them money, funded their ability to do, and Boltneck John Kerry was sent in on a private jet to negotiate while he complained about your carbon signature and your carbon footprint, and said, oh, yeah, sure, you can continue to spin centrifuges and enrich uranium in secret locations underground that we can't get to, and you can continue to extend the range of your ballistic missiles, and the U.S. will give you billions of dollars to do it. Now, let's go, with that said, let's go to, because I know this is quite an unpopular deal, if it even is a deal. I think it's a negotiation still at this point, but there was a document signed at the Palace of Versailles in Paris, and the Iranian leader signed on to it also, and the Vice President, J.D. Vance, was supposed to head back there today to Switzerland to negotiate with the Iranians, and that became very complicated very quickly. The Iranians apparently not ready to show up, among other issues. But in the meantime, let's go to the great American people. Let's go to Brad, calling from beautiful Miami Beach, Florida. Bradley, you're on the Chris Plant Show.
17: Chris, thanks.
0: Hey, Brad.
17: I appreciate it every time. you and I would love to sit down and talk with you. I'm going to talk fast because I worked in AM radio, and I know time is God. Praise Barbara Ann's. Second of all, yesterday watching Michelle Obama praise her husband and everything, she was trying to act presidential. She's going to run. And third, this is my problem with Trump right now. I even walk around with a red Trump face watch, and I'm proud to show him off. But he, in this treaty, wants to give Iran, our enemy, $300 billion. I mean, to me, that is totally insane. He could give $10 million to every American and not even touch $1 billion. I mean, I don't get it. Can you justify it?
0: Well, I would never say that I can justify it. I think your math is probably incorrect on $1 billion and everybody getting $10 million, but I'll whip out my Bomar calculator later on that one. I've got some audio on this, at least of J.D. Vance, saying that, and this is not money that, according to President Trump and the Trump administration, it's not as though we, the United States of America, are going to fork over to them, the Islamic Revolution, $300 billion. But that frozen assets and money that was allegedly already theirs but has been locked up because they're terrorists would be freed right. up, and that their Arab neighbors, their Arab and Muslim neighbors, would be giving money to them to rebuild after President Trump of the United States bombed the snot out of them. And no, I don't like the idea that $300 billion would go in their direction. I don't like it at all. And I've got to say, I don't either. No, I'm not sure who does like it. I'm not sure who thinks that it's a good idea to give $300 billion to Iran. We mocked and ridiculed, and rightly so, the Obama administration and Barack Obama himself for sending plane loads of cash in, on pallets, shrink wrap.
17: Yeah, and this is more money than
0: right.
17: Obama gave them.
0: Yeah. Now, Trump would say it's not like, and I think Marco Rubio has said this, J.D. Vance has said this, it's not like we are giving them money or giving them our money or our tax dollars, but that their assets had been frozen. I'd like to see them stay frozen. And if they meet certain
17: Chris,
0: behavioral benchmarks.
17: When I was looking at the thing on the internet, number 11 was releasing their assets. Number 6 was us giving them $300 billion. I mean, to me, it sounds separate.
0: Well, the money is tied, release of frozen assets, according to what J.D. Vance has said and what has been released. But look, you're right that it is. It's vague. It's not well defined. It is bothersome. And let me just share a couple of things of what they're talking about here, that the this memorandum of understanding, which we're supposed to call the MOU because everything's a code, an immediate end to the war, right? There's an immediate end to the war as part of this, including Lebanon, which is Hezbollah attacking Israel. Now, they're going to violate the hell out of that one, the first one right there, Iran and Hezbollah, one of their proxy terrorist armies, radical Islamic jihadi armies. Hezbollah, the party of Allah, is what Hezbollah means, and an immediate end to the war, including in Lebanon. Now, Iran is saying, well, we're going to keep funding Hezbollah. And I saw J.D. Vance, vice president, yesterday, said, well, look, if they're doing that, if they're funding Hezbollah to attack Israel, then they've already violated the agreement and no money is released ever, right? But that's not very reassuring, and I appreciate that that's not very reassuring. You know, I mean, they're terrorists.
17: No.
0: And I've always had a problem with radical Islamic jihadi terrorists, and I've had some experience with them. And also, Iran has to respect the sovereignty, territorial integrity of first of all, their Arab neighbors. And then there's Israel, too. But the genocidal death cult that is Iran is not going to respect Israel. And they are going to fund Hezbollah. And they are going to keep the death machine going because it's what they live for. And they think Allah is on their side and telling them to go kill all the Jews and the infidels. And now they've got 60 days. This is this window that opened yesterday or day before yesterday with the signing at Versailles. 60 days to finalize a deal. So the way I'm looking at it, this is on ice and frozen and being negotiated. And I think President Trump wanted to put the last phase behind him, including the dropping the bombs. But he's making very clear, and he said it unambiguously, if they violate any of the terms, we'll get back to bombing. We will bomb the hell out of them, right? In the meantime, the U.S. wants to end the naval blockade, and President Trump wants to end the naval blockade because he wants gas prices to come down, and there are midterm elections. And the thing is about that, I've got to say, is that the Iranians know that too, Brad, and the Iranians know that President Trump is experiencing pressure from the Democrat Party and the media, but I repeat myself, and the general population because gas prices up, up, up. You've seen the price of a barrel of oil has already come down just in the last couple of days very significantly. But President Trump wants to put that whole domestic economic issue behind him in the rearview mirror, and opening the Strait of Hormuz is key to that. And that means, you know, you need to maintain a naval presence there because you can't trust Iran to do anything that they say they're going to do. But Iran restores safe shipping, and they don't charge. You know, they charge people to drive by their country. Otherwise, they might kill everybody. And so that's extortion. And they're a criminal. They're a criminal enterprise. But if you go to the United Nations, they'll tell you that Israel is the criminal enterprise and Iran is the poor victim of something. Pretty amazing stuff. The U.S. and various partners develop a $300 billion reconstruction plan. Now, let me say, Brad, I don't like that at all, not at all. And I don't know if we're going to see much of that happening. But I have audio that I want to share with you, the vice president in particular. And the U.S. agrees to end sanctions. We have sanctions on Iran based on a schedule, but releasing those, lifting those sanctions and releasing the money depends on their behavior, according to what I'm hearing from J.D. Vance and to a lesser extent from President Trump. Iran then promises not to develop nuclear weapons, but we don't believe it. And the proposal of stockpiled enrichment, they agree to get rid of their stockpiled enriched uranium. But that's buried deep underground, and some of it has been blown up, and I don't know how they get to it. But I know that we can't trust them to do anything about that. And only if Iran behaves going forward 60 days and then beyond, Is there any relief from sanctions and any money freed up? But I got to say, I'm very concerned about it too, Brad, and I understand why you're concerned. No? That's a fact, Jack, I've got to say. And the White House put out a statement yesterday, and part of the statement, the White House statement says, the plans for the upcoming technical talks have not been finalized because J.D. Vance was supposed to be heading to Switzerland to sit down with the Iranians and talk to them, and they were postponed. And the U.S. delegation has been prepared to depart at the first available opportunity. We look forward to beginning technical talks as soon as possible. I've got to say, this has slowed down very dramatically, very dramatically. And gosh, I don't know. I honestly don't know where it's going to go because it's the future. And I've never been very good at predicting things, especially the future. But, Brad, I understand your concern, and that you speak for hundreds of millions of people in the United States and beyond. But it is it's Trump and the Trump administration. They've been obviously extremely aggressive in this regard. And I'm going to give them lots of breathing room. We have this 60-day period. And I don't know how this is going to come out after 60 days. But I know that President Trump is a very aggressive American president who is not inclined to put up with guff from these people. And he is saying, and if they look askance at me, we'll start bombing the hell out of them again. And, you know, Brad, what do you make of that? Oh, he dropped. I'm sorry, Brad dropped. I guess I went on for too long. I apologize, Brad. But let's go to some audio from today. Because, and we had this thing in Chicago at the Obama Library, although it's not a library, it's just a center. It's a massage parlor and a sauna. They have the Larry Sinclair hot tub and the Larry Sinclair steam room, and there's monkeypox all over the place there. And they have they've got a whole floor dedicated to how Barack Obama funded the Islamic bomb and led to President Trump having to drop bombs on Iran. It's all Obama's fault. And Boltneck. Have you noticed that Boltneck has kind of vanished from the scene? That's amazing. Yes, sir. But I've got a bunch. We've got audio from Barack Hussein Obama. And Big Mike was there. Big Mike, you know, Michelle Obama was there. And she's like, oh, we're all illegal aliens. Do you see this stuff? We're all illegal aliens. On a day when the illegal alien that was leading the terrorist plot against the White House on Sunday night, an illegal alien from Mexico. And there was Michelle out there defending illegal aliens yesterday. And it did kind of smell like maybe she was starting to run for president, but I'm not sure she will.
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4: By age 35, two-thirds of American men will experience some degree of noticeable hair loss. And by age 50, about 85% of men will have significantly thinning hair. That's according to the American Hair Loss Association. Now, one dermatologist explained that hair loss can either be genetic or it can be triggered by stress, illness, surgery, medications, major life events. No matter the cause, a lot of men, understandably, are frustrated by hair loss because it seems like a loss of control. 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I'm Dr. Sanjay Gupta, helping you live a better life.
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13: 2-5, let us go back to the telephones. Talk to the American people. Let's go to Keith, calling from Vienna, Virginia. Keith, you're on the Chris Plant Show.
14: Yeah, hey, how are you doing? Hey, just briefly mentioned there that, you know, if something happens, we're going to go back and bomb them. Well, right. Like in the past 2 months, I think Trump said like 38 or 39 times that if they screwed up, they're going to go back and bomb them, that a deal was near. Uh-huh. This thing is a 100% complete disaster. I've been listening to Mark Levin. He has been all over this. And he's up, down, left, right. There's absolutely no. Cal Thomas came out with an article. It just totally just ripped this thing to shreds. Uh-huh. The complete surrender. He's taking that.

0: where he says there's a ceasefire and there's a deal. Of course, that ceasefire was only a moderate ceasefire. Mm-hmm. And then I thought about this. A deal is something, you know, you're doing business. This is not a deal. He called for their unconditional surrender, and all of a sudden that went by the wayside. These guys have got to be torn out root and branch or to come back. It's like killing Hitler but leaving the SS in charge. This is a 100% absolutely complete disaster. I voted for this guy 3 times, and so do my friends. And what really bugs me are some of these journalists or some of these opinion hosts. They're just on the pom-pom boys. Mm-hmm. Vince is a pom-pom boy. I used to love that guy. I used to respect him. But he gives Trump a tongue bath every day, just like you say.
1: It's a good term, isn't it, tongue bath? But the look, I love Vince, and I can't listen to everything. But I know, and Mark is the great one, and wonderful, wonderful. And look, and you are certainly not alone. And I know that this looks like a train wreck. And right now, Keith, I think it looks like a train wreck because it's kind of train wrecky. I've got to say, it's quite train wrecky at this point. And the president has to pull it out of the fire if he's going to make this work. And if look, this is going to be obviously a huge part of his legacy, how he leaves Iran. Do they still have a nuclear weapons program? Are they still enriching uranium? Do they still have a stockpile of already enriched uranium? There are reports that he's going to allow them to keep their ballistic missile program up and running. I think that is very bad. I think that he's maneuvering, and I can't know, I don't have any inside information, maneuvering to give himself and the U.S. the high moral ground, but I don't know if that's going to work out.
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3: I'm Mike Hempen with an AP News Minute. Israel has struck southern Lebanon as U.S.-Iran talks are postponed.
4: Israel's military says its forces have struck targets throughout southern Lebanon overnight as Hezbollah reported intense fighting in the area. Lebanon's state-run news agency reports at least 18 people killed in Israeli strikes. The fighting into Friday morning comes as planned talks in Switzerland between Iran and the U.S. over their efforts to reach a permanent end to the Iran war have been delayed. Israel's occupation of southern Lebanon and its continued attacks on Hezbollah have been a key issue in the talks. Israel maintaining it must continue to hold territory in Lebanon and have a free hand to battle Hezbollah. I'm Charles de Ledesma.
3: People will gather across the U.S. today to celebrate Juneteenth. This is also the opening to the public for the first time of former President Barack Obama's Presidential Center in Chicago.
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9: 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What's your... Joe Burrow knows a lot is on the line in Cincinnati this year, and he's acting like it. Comparing this year's Bengals team to his 2019 national champion LSU squad. Count me amongst those that are buying the hype and expecting Cincy to at least return to the playoffs. But if they don't, you have to wonder if the wholesale changes wouldn't stop at Zach Taylor and would lead to Burrow questioning his future in Cincinnati. I'm Chris Mack.
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3: Yes, being fluffed by ABC News, Barack Hussein Obama, and Big Mike. That was Big Mike, Michelle Obama. Yesterday, such goings on. I got to tell you, it's good to be a Democrat. All the networks pretended that that building was beautiful. Oh, look at such a beautiful building. It's the emperor has no building. And that was Democrat Party activist slash ABC News journalist Robin Roberts. Hey, Barack, what is the, there's Barack and there's Big Mike. What does the next chapter in your life look like? And Barack, I'll actually give him credit for this from the Choom gang to yesterday. He said, fun. Just no paddleboarding around their Martha's Vineyard estate. I think he can still paddleboard around his Hawaii estate. Not spending a lot of time at the Chicago estate. And they have the estate off of Embassy Row in Washington, D.C., in the shadow of the main mosque in Washington. And he says the next chapter in his life, one word. You got to have the one word thing. Fun, he says, fun. So I guess Larry Sinclair is going to be spending a lot of time over at the house. Fun, fun, fun. And then you ask Big Mike. And it's funny because just a couple of minutes ago, it's a little bit funny, because just a couple of minutes ago we were talking about Michelle Obama yesterday at the Obama Festival in Chicago, Illinois, where Bruce Springsteen, who still can't carry a tune in a bucket, was ruining things. Stevie Wonder was cool, though. Stevie Wonder is always great. He was amazing yesterday. But never mind that. And the egos on these people, just extraordinary. And Big Mike was speechifying, and there people were saying, yeah, she's going to run for president. I'll tell you what, I'm going back and forth with somebody who's been inside the tent for a long time, said, listen, Big Mike is not going to run for president. She's living the lazy life of a billionaire, and, you know, she was always lazy anyway. And she's not going to give up the life of the billionaire. She's on permanent vacation. Why would she give all that up to be president of the United States, which is a complicated job, and I don't think she wants to do that. But Big, and it was funny because Robin Roberts, ABC News, at the very end, she said, that's a drop the mic moment. You think she was talking about Big Mike? I think she was talking, I think that was a little sideways reference to Big Mike.
0: That's what you call the mic.
3: There you go, drop the Big Mike moment. That's what's it about? It's about me. She didn't say it's about us. She didn't say it's about my family. She didn't say it's about serving the country. She selfishly, greedily, now that they have hundreds of millions of dollars, I guess, at least over $100 million, and all of their estates from Hawaii, you know, they bought Barack grew up there with the Choom gang. They're, you know, sitting around smoking fat joints of Hawaiian Kush Bud all those years and all that stuff. But they bought the mansion, which everybody always loved, from Magnum P.I., Robin's Nest, you know, bought that beautiful mansion, kind of Mediterranean style, beautiful mansion right on the ocean, and they bulldozed it. They tore it down, and the news media completely ignored it after that. They won't show you what's been built there because it's like living in North Korea with our news media. But Big Mike says, me. It's all about me. What about me? Come on. Amazing. Amazing people. All right, let's tell you, there's a lot to get to because of everything going on in the world. You probably noticed. And one of the big things, I want to get back to the Chicago stuff. Also, Mike, Michael, I wanted to check. I want to see if they had the big event at the Obama, not a library, the Obama sauna and hot tub center. And what else? And the whole floor dedicated to giving radical Islam nuclear weapons because he sees the U.S. as being generous in that regard. Give the gun to the people that would kill you with it. And that's what the left did under Barack Obama. Isn't that amazing stuff? Yes, it is. All right, let's go to some audio here because Iran, this is a big deal. It's very much a big deal that it's nuclear weapons and radical Islam and all that good stuff. And now J.D. Vance was supposed to have been headed out for meetings with the Iranians. and those have been postponed, I think is the word that is being used at the moment. U.S.-Iran talks postponed amid Israeli strikes as White House blames, quote, logistical issues. Well, that's left-wing media. They lie about everything. But the logistical issues have to do with the talks being postponed, not with the strikes. And also, it should be noted that at least the Fox News people reporting now that the Israel-Hezbollah fighting, it's complicated, flares up in Lebanon, and that is, you know, the terrorists there, they're Hezbollah, funded by Iran, Iran funded by Barack Hussein Obama, not the good guys. It's the Middle East, and you know, the truth is, I think President Trump had very grand, I think I said had, past tense, very grand and sweeping plans about kneecapping the Islamic Revolution in Tehran, doing away with their ability to produce nuclear weapons, which they would invariably and inevitably use on us and our allies. And now President Trump has been sucked into, drawn into, maybe walked into the whole Middle East thing. But he chose to not ignore the Iran threat looming on the horizon, and he chose to not wait until Iran had an arsenal of nuclear weapons, and then their position of power when it comes to negotiations would be very, very different than it is now. But never minding that. And the trip that J.D. Vance was going to make, he was going to be signing a deal with Iran, postponed. And now that we've got new Israeli strikes, but that's because the party of Allah, Hezbollah, just to their north in Lebanon, which has been waging a genocidal war against Israel since their creation with the help of Iran. It's you know, it's a war zone, and it has been forever. And Israel lives in the middle of a war zone, and their leaving would not end the war zone element of all of that. It would just change the scope of the war zone, because the terrorists would keep expanding. It's their job. They're on a mission from Allah, and it's their job to slay the infidels, you know, and spread Islam by the sword. That's the thing. But here's what they're saying at the Vance was scheduled to travel to Switzerland on Thursday night, last night, to sign this 14-point agreement, which President Trump signed earlier this week. That's not quite right, but the news media is always wrong. The logistics of these negotiations have never been simple or predictable. As of now, the vice president is not departing tonight. We will let you know as soon as we have a concrete update in about next steps. We look forward to beginning technical talks as soon as possible, a White House spokesperson said on Thursday. That's the news media. It was either a spokesman or a spokeswoman. But with Democrats, they have to call them spokespersons because they're genderless and mentally ill. The postponement came on what, technically, the first day of a 60-day ceasefire that is part of the agreement. But, of course, Hezbollah, which is an arm of the Iranian Revolution, the Islamic Revolution, they're shooting. So they've already violated the Memorandum of Understanding. Got to call it an MOU in parentheses. Also includes reopening the Strait of Hormuz, a reconstruction fund, which they have no access to until they've proven that they're behaving, and they will never behave. So I don't expect that money will be freed up anytime in the near future. The deal has received bipartisan backlash, with even some of the president's vocal supporters blasting it as too beneficial to Iran. Now, Vice President J.D. Vance's trip was canceled as Israel struck targets in southern Lebanon on Thursday after Lebanon was blasting rockets and missiles into Israel to kill the children of the Israelis, because their goal is to wipe out Israel from the river to the sea. And Democrats are chanting that on college campuses in the United States. So keep that in mind. Which side are the Democrats on? Well, you know, their Hanoi Jane was on the side of the North Vietnamese and the Viet Cong. And now the Democrats, they're all Hanoi Jane. And we've got to have like a Tehran Tommy or something in the Democrat Party, like Hanoi Jane. But remarkable stuff. Lebanon's state-run news agency, they all have state-run news agencies, said 18 were killed in the airstrikes. They always tell the truth, too, you know. That said, the New York Times believes whatever any random Arab anywhere tells them. Israel has been fighting the Iran-backed Hezbollah in Lebanon, and their military said it lost four soldiers in the country this week. That is to say that Hezbollah is attacking Israel from the north, but the news media doesn't characterize that correctly or properly. Now, with that said, there's a lot of audio that I want to get to because a lot has been said since last we convened yesterday. Let's go now. Let's go. I think we start at number 9. Is that right, Michael? No, sorry. Start at number 7. I apologize. Let's go to this ridiculous Axios organization. They pretend to be a news organization. Extraordinary stuff. Now, President Trump decided to do an interview with Mark Caputo of Axios. And this was a strange exchange, I've got to say. And I know that the media, President Trump, doesn't give a hoot about a lot of these things. He knows he's not running again. He cares less and less with each rotation of the earth, I think, when it comes to, oh, you don't want to say that. That'd be a misstep. But he does have to start thinking about the party also and control of the House and the Senate and then winning the presidency next time around and behave just that much. I'm holding my right index finger a half an inch over my right thumb. Axios, Mark Caputo talking to President Trump. Boy, you sure are powerful. How much power do you have? Are there any constraints to your power?
2: What have you learned about not just the exercise of power, but the limits on your power as a result of the conflict?
4: There are no limits.
2: No limits.
4: No, not. I haven't learned that lesson yet. I know there are, but, you know, there are no limits. We defeated them totally militarily. Who else could have done a blockade like that? I did a naval blockade where not one ship was able to get through. Some tried. They didn't, you know, it didn't last very long.
3: Hillary Clinton thinks that means that somebody's navel is being blocked. She doesn't know what those things mean. She was our Secretary of State, our chief diplomat, when we bombed Libya for almost 8 months. It was 7 and something months. And collapsed the regime, left the entire country in the hands of ISIS and Al-Qaeda. And then she applauded that, said, "We came, we saw, he died." And she laughed because, you know, when women are in charge, there will just be peace in the world. Hillary doesn't count. And this is the Axios guy, Caputo, talking to Trump.
2: And it certainly brought Iran to the table more than before. However, beginning a conflict, you had talked about you only wanted unconditional surrender. And the MOU doesn't look like unconditional surrender.
4: Well, it really probably is unconditional surrender.
2: It is?
4: I think
3: so. The MOU. I think so. Well, I got to tell you, President Trump is in the middle of this. He slowed it down, I believe, for overwhelmingly domestic political reasons. And his time with the European leaders at the G7 didn't look like anybody at the G7, any of the leaders of the group of seven, the big economies of the world. Nobody was objecting to anything that President Trump was doing. They don't want to participate, and they want to hedge because they're like French people and things like that. English people, buggery, you know, a lot of that. But President Trump, I think, hit the brakes, and he has hit the brakes, because domestic political concerns and economic concerns and gas prices and midterm elections and there are a lot of considerations. At the same time, the Democrats are doing everything they can to undermine the president, right? And they don't care if America loses. They just want Trump to lose. They're so anti-Trump that they've become anti-American, haven't they? And I've got a lot of audio for you coming up from the administration, from Congress. Amazing stuff coming up. We're at 888-630-9625. And don't go anywhere. I've got J.D. Vance coming up. No limits on power. Interesting stuff. Then we got some Zoran Kwame Mamdani. He's a communist. He was out there with Bernie Sanders. And these people are not on our side. And a bit of an update on the UFC terror attack that the Democrat Party was launching, led by an illegal alien. Well, Michelle Obama was breathing hard and praising illegal aliens yesterday. We've got one in jail that was plotting a massive terrorist attack against the White House and the president. And the Democrats are on the side of the terrorists wherever they find them, whether they be in Tehran or attacking the White House here in Washington. 888-630-9625.
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3: Right, we've got a lot more audio to get to on the Iran issues. We've got the wackiness at the Obama NADA Library in Chicago. Were there any shootings at the library thing, the NADA Library thing? I'll take a look. Let's go to the phones, Michael. Let us go to Eric, calling from the Republic of Texas. Eric, you're on the Chris Plant Show.
24: Hey, good to hear you again. Hey, my concern with the Iran deal is it the Iranians, because nobody trusts them. We all know it. Uh-huh. Everybody knows it. The world knows it. Uh-huh. I'm more concerned about our side of the world. Uh-huh. You know, when Biden came in, you know, he fired up that auto pen, and I saw tens of thousands, hundreds of thousands of people in the oil industry and hospitality and suppliers lost their job because of the pipeline and the oil business, and they couldn't get financing, everything. I'm concerned that if we have a regime change, the same thing is going to happen, that these lefties or Democrats or socialists, whatever the heck they want to call themselves, weirdos, are gonna destroy things from our side. I don't see anything binding. I don't see anything holding us to the fire, keeping us accountable, holding and watching them.
3: Right. Well, and I've got to say, Eric, you're right. And what the president has negotiated so far is called a memorandum of understanding.
24: Right.
3: And it has no heft, no restrictions, no rules at all. And the Democrats will come in and they'll start arming the Islamic Revolution again. If it's not a treaty passed by the Senate as a treaty, then it has force and it can be enforced and the Democrats can't so easily violate it. But anything President Trump does that is short of a treaty, the Democrats will just firebomb with Molotov cocktails like it's a synagogue.
24: Exactly.
3: You know?
24: That's what I'm that's my, nobody's talking about it. Everybody's talking about everybody else, but we need to be holding ourselves accountable and keeping our country on point, because we all know the world's not going to jump in.
3: Yeah.
24: President Trump, you know, showed that nobody's going to help us. We're flapping in the wind and nobody's going to come to our rescue. So,
3: there's nobody on earth to come. We have to rescue ourselves, don't we, Eric?
24: Yes, we do.
3: And everybody else at the same time. And they can be pretty annoying. President Trump and Netanyahu, a brand new update coming up. Thanks, Eric.
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25: With another ARN News update, I'm Leah Brandon. The rough surf at Alabama's beaches claims a life. Authorities say a 40-year-old man who wasn't from the area ran into the water to save his 10-year-old son who was struggling. Both were pulled from the water and rushed to a local hospital. The father did not survive. Double red flags were flying then and now. Fort Morgan Fire Chief Lee Steiner telling WALA people need to heed those flags.
26: My message is, when it's rough in the bay or in the Gulf, you know, stay out of the water. 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
28: I'm Bill Hemmer, and these are the most impactful moments in American history. It was the summer of 1936, and athletes and spectators from around the world gathered in Berlin, Germany. Adolf Hitler intended for these Olympic Games to showcase a racial hierarchy with Aryan speed, strength, and endurance on full display. But along came Jesse Owens, a 22-year-old African-American man born in Oakville, Alabama. In 1936, Owens arrived in Berlin. No one in the crowd, especially Hitler, was prepared for what they were about to witness. Owens ran 100 meters, 200 meters. He jumped, he sprinted, securing not one but four gold medals at the games. Hitler watched as a proud black man stood atop a podium, saluting the United States of America. For more, go to foxnewspodcast.com. I'm Bill Hemmer, Fox News.
0: I'm Jessica Ettinger, CNBC. It was a winning day on Wall Street. Chip stock buyers sent those shares higher today. The Dow up 72 points off its earlier highs, but in the green. Caterpillar shares led that higher today. They were up 3%. The S&P 500 index up 80 points. That was a full 1%. And the NASDAQ up 496 points, almost 2% today. Shares of the chip makers, Intel up 10%, Micron 8%. Other companies whose shares hit fresh all-time highs include Goldman Sachs, J.P. Morgan, Morgan Stanley, Caterpillar, and Johnson Controls. U.S. crude oil touching $73 a barrel today, its lowest since March. Prices at the pump are coming down, but still almost a dollar more than American drivers were paying last year heading into the Juneteenth holiday. Markets are closed Friday, back open again on Monday. Jessica Ettinger, CNBC.
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3: Chris Plant here on WTLS, Score 94 and Fun 101. Ba-ba-ba-da-ba-da. I just mentioned that President Trump, you know, there's an election coming up in Israel. There is not one in Iran. And if there were, it would be irrelevant because they're like Democrats. They have reimagined elections. And I was reminded this morning, we talked about it yesterday too, that Scamberger, the communist governor of Virginia, who calls herself a Democrat, former CIA, not that she did anything important at CIA, but former CIA governor there, and she announced and signed a bill some time ago now that will give all of the electoral votes, the electoral college votes that Virginia has, to whoever wins the popular vote nationwide. That's what the communists, Scamberger, has done to the Commonwealth of Virginia, because they're destroying America, methodically and systematically dismantling our institutions, They want to abolish the Electoral College, pack the Supreme Court, turn boys into girls and girls into boys. Their theme song is Lola. They're all mentally ill. But let's get back to Iran here. The Democrat Party, they're dismantling civilization itself. You know, our country has been the model for the world and the envy of the world when it comes to our elections. But now the left has taken over the Democrat Party, and they're firebombing it all with Molotov cocktails and hunting Jews in the process. If you're Jewish and you're a Democrat, your grandparents are ashamed of you and embarrassed for you. Gotta tell you. But this story just popped on Al Gore's amazing internet right in front of my eyes just a couple of minutes ago. In fact, I was on the telephone with Eric when it popped up on my screen. The Fox News people. Trump leaves Netanyahu endorsement hanging with pointed warning ahead of crucial election. And Alex Schemmel at the Fox News Channel. President Donald Trump signaled he is likely to back Israeli Prime Minister Benjamin Netanyahu in Israel's upcoming election, dangling a potentially powerful endorsement, even as he has been at odds with the Israeli leader publicly over the tensions in Iran and Lebanon. We call them tensions. It's a shooting war in both cases. That's beyond tensions, I think. President Trump said he was doing an interview with Israeli public broadcaster KAN News, KAN News, and the president of the United States said, I'll have to look at who's running. He's being interviewed by an Israeli outlet. Hey, are you supporting Netanyahu? And he said, listen to this. This is kind of an elbow to the head of Benjamin Netanyahu. He said, I'll have to look at who's running. But I like Bibi very much. I would be most likely to endorse him. But that's not an endorsement. Then listen, he says, but I need to see who's running. I have a good relationship with Bibi, but he needs to be more rational. I'm willing to meet with him. He's doing a very good job. He's got to be a little bit more rational. That's President Trump on Bibi Netanyahu. The remarks came as Trump has offered increasingly pointed criticism of his longtime political ally. While the U.S. pushes ahead with Middle East diplomacy involving Iran and Lebanon, and that is where we are. It's a very aggressive form of diplomacy. But you may remember, again, Barack Hussein Obama. Oh, there was a thing yesterday where Big Mike was talking about how wonderful her husband is and his boyfriend, Larry Sinclair. I think she left Larry Sinclair out of it, but talking about how wonderful he is. And she said, and he got a peace prize. And everybody laughed. It was kind of a funny thing. Everybody laughed. Yeah, and he attacked more countries with the U.S. military than any president since World War II. And he got the Nobel Peace Prize, which he single-handedly made a joke. Well, really, the Nobel Committee made it a joke by giving it to Barack Obama. But Axios reported earlier this month that President Trump lashed out at Netanyahu during a call over Israel's actions in Lebanon, with one U.S. official summarizing Trump's message, calling the Israeli leader beeping crazy. And it's a curse word there. Beeping crazy. President Trump called him allegedly. Trump later confirmed in an interview the New York Post Pod Force One. New York Post has a podcast called Pod Force One, that he made the remark. And he said he called him beeping crazy. It's a curse word. I can't use it here because of George Carlin and all that. While also saying he likes Netanyahu and works very well with him. Now, again, the tensions flared up again after an Israeli strike in Beirut nearly complicated the signing of the U.S.-Iran deal. Trump told Axios at the time that he was so whizzed off, I'm cleaning it up, so whizzed off over the strike, and said Netanyahu had no beeping judgment. There's a lot of cursing going on here. I'm cleaning it up for you, though, because this is a family show. Family show. And it's not the Manson family, like over on, National Panhandler Radio and all that. All right, now there's audio that I would like to get to, additional audio, because there's it's a great deal going on. Now, yesterday I was watching the television. I was watching it was the Fox News Channel, right, wasn't it? I was watching CNN yesterday, too. But a Republican congressman from Georgia named Rich McCormick, he was on the television yesterday, and he was asked, hey, what about this Trump deal with Iran? Is this a good deal? Are we going to give them hundreds of billions of dollars? They're terrorists, aren't they? Shouldn't we really be bombing them until something? And here is Republican member of the House of Representatives from Georgia, Congressman Rich McCormick, on where we are with the Trump administration and Iran.
8: I'll be honest with you. I don't trust this regime. Never did. I believe in what President Trump originally said, which is we need to have unconditional surrender. The only way that happens, though, is to make it so painful that they come to the table and say, you can have whatever you want. That didn't happen.
3: That didn't happen. Make it so painful that they say, come to the table and you can have whatever you want. And that was President Trump's starting point. Now, I've got to say, and I've been saying this since the beginning because it's true, the most important ally that Iran has is not Xi Jinping of China, who hangs out in Beijing. And he is Ricochet Rabbit, by the way. And he originally was. He was in the cartoon. And Vlad the Impaler Putin in Moscow, you got a communist in China palling up with the Ayatollahs. And the president, by the way, it's not like he hasn't played hardball. He killed the Ayatollah. He dropped a bomb on the Ayatollah in Iran and killed him. I've got to say, even I said, wow, that is really taking it to the limit. And then I started singing that song. But that's taken to the limit. And he wiped out the senior military leadership and the Islamic Revolutionary Guard Corps senior leadership and their headquarters and their facilities. And he took out their navy, which now resides at the bottom of the Persian Gulf. He took out their mine-laying ships and equipment, took out their air force. He took out their ballistic missile systems and sites and factories. He's been very aggressive. He took out Qasem Soleimani long ago. I mean, look, you take out Soleimani, you take out the Ayatollah himself. That's crazy. He's like the Pope of the death cult that has radical Islam. Big stuff. And I got to say, when I heard Congressman Rich McCormick yesterday, I said, well, yeah. He said, I don't trust this regime. Nobody does. President Trump originally said unconditional surrender. You have to make it so painful that they come to the table and they grovel. And we should bring them to Tokyo Bay to have them sign a surrender. Maybe bring a battleship out of mothballs to have them sign it on. That'd be fun. But I thought, well, good for Rich McCormick, Republican Congressman George. Good for him for being outspoken and saying what he thinks and what he believes. I liked it. Now, I gotta say, the Iranians, they're out there. They've got an Iranian out there. We have won. And it literally, a bearded loon with funny clothing is out there saying, we have won. We've defeated the superpowers. And that's because they're like Democrats. They're mentally ill. Congressman Mitch McCormick was asked, hey, say the Iranians saying that they beat us. They're the victors. And they've defeated the superpowers. Here's Congressman Rich McCormick.
8: Clearly, they don't see it that way. Tehran basically said that they beat two nuclear superpowers, which makes them a superpower, in their own words.
3: Nuclear.
8: They think they got a great deal. They're going to get $300 billion, no matter where it comes from. They're going to have sanctions that we had before the war removed. They think that they're going to reinstitute their ballistic missile system. They really will have a lot of money freed up now to rebuild their military, and I really don't like that. I don't trust this regime at all.
3: I'm 100% with Rich McCormick. Obviously, he's making perfect sense. I've got to say that, you know, Trump is not a slacker when it comes to these matters, and he's got good people around him, a number, at least, of very good people around him. I think that we're in the midst of a negotiation here. I really do. And Iran, you can depend on Iran to violate every agreement. But right now, the administration can come out and say, we offered them the world. We offered them everything they want, almost, except the enrichment of nuclear materials and so on, and the ballistic missiles. But they can send somebody to the stinking United Nations, which should be condominiums, and say, look at all that we offered them. We offered them $300 billion. We lined up their neighbors, the UAE and Bahrain and Saudi Arabia, to help them out, their Arab neighbors, their Muslim brethren. Sure, Shia versus Sunni, but never mind that. And that's a pretty good accomplishment. And we've offered them this and that and peace and to join the community of nations, as the left likes to call it. There is no community of nations. And the United Nations isn't. It's another, friendly fire isn't. The Democratic Party isn't. And the United Nations isn't. united. That's a fact. But I think that the Trump administration can go to the New York Times, not that I care about that, and 60 Minutes, not that I care about that, and the United Nations, not that I care about that, and say, look at everything we offered them. We offered them a bundled package that they haven't seen since last Hanukkah. It's last Hanukkah because a lot of gifts are exchanged during Hanukkah. Oh, well, not with them, maybe, but for other people. And isn't that amazing? And the Trump administration can say, look how reasonable we are. Sure, we bombed the hell out of them and killed the Ayatollah. And then we said, okay, now stop. Let's make sense of this. Let's just stop the killing. And they're going to say, okay, they're going to slow roll us on this, like Democrats, and all that. But honestly, the Trump administration can say, we offered them everything. They should have taken this deal. And now we have to commence to bombing the snot out of them again. Congressman Rich McCormick is a Republican from Georgia.
8: Maybe it's just my 20 years in the military and lots of years in that area with that regime that I don't trust. I'm skeptical because they are not good people.
3: That's true. They're not. I wanted to grab that one because I'm skeptical. I like the way he's so measured and calm. He's a former Marine, United States Marine Corps officer, Rich McCormick. And he makes sense. I've got to say, he's not front and center all the time, but I saw him yesterday. I thought this guy's good. He's solid. He makes sense. He's calm. He's clear-eyed. Good voice. Now, let's get into the big stuff because a lot of people don't. There's a lot to not like about this. But I've got to say right now it's kind of written in pencil and subject to change at the whim of the Iranian regime. And I think to some extent at the whim of the Trump administration, that changes will be unsurprisingly or frequent, regular. And here's J.D. Vance laying out, Vice President of the United States. And he did a briefing at the White House yesterday from the podium in the White House briefing room. And he is a clear-eyed guy and not filled with nonsense. I'll just say nonsense. Vice President yesterday talking about the signed the document the president did at Versailles, a big museum, and they have the Mona Lisa there, among other things, and Winged Victory and all kinds of fun. It's very nice. It was a palace built by the monarchs, and now it's a big museum. Most of the great buildings in Europe were built by the monarchs, just by the way, and that should be noted. All the museums and, of course, the palaces and the architecture and the layout of cities. It was the monarchs and the monarchies that built these great cities and the great buildings and the Louvre. I think called La Louvre. I don't really. They've got that I.M. Pei glass. That's a Chinese-American architect, I.M. Pei. The glass pyramids in front, kind of fun with the, not ancient, but the antique museum palace behind him, fun stuff. And I.M. Pei, a great Chinese-American designer, he designed the National Gallery of Art in Washington, D.C., the East Wing, the modern wing of the National Gallery of Art. He designed that. And he's got a house. There's a house in Washington, D.C., not too far from the radio station that I.M. Pei designed, but I digress. Let's get back to J.D. Vance yesterday. Talking about this, what they've signed and where we go from here.
9: Let's say the 60-day period officially started today. The United States isn't giving up a cent of money to Iran, and even the economic benefits, the sanctions relief and so forth that comes along with this bargain only happens if the Iranians perform. I certainly think they recognize the leverage that the United States has over them. Will that ultimately lead to a change in behavior? I don't know.
3: I don't know. How can you know? You can't know the answer to that. 60 days. I think it won't lead to a change in behavior, but I think that the Trump administration is prepared for that. You have to design this so you're expecting that. And it will. Let's take a break here, Michael, because I've got several more J.D. Vance sound bites I want to share with you. But pretty common sense there. It's a 60-day period. Do you think that will change Iran's behavior? Most certainly not. We are at 888-630-9625. More J.D. Vance coming up on this topic. And we've got New York madness and Chicago madness because Democrats have crazy people everywhere. Most of them are violent.
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10: If you go down the list of many of the problems that exist in this world today, it may not be the primary reason, but it's got to be in the top 2 or 3. 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You play for UConn. Nah. 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
11: Let's go to John, calling from the once great state of Maryland. 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
12: Hey, thanks, Chris.
11: Hey, John.
12: So just a couple of quick points. Can you hear me?
11: I can hear you. You seem a little low. Your audio seems a little low.
12: All right, I'll get a little closer to the phone. So just a couple of quick points. You may remember when Trump first came back into the White House, he talked about Greenland and the importance of getting to Greenland.
11: Yeah.
12: And he said, maybe I'll just take it. Right. And everybody freaked out to include all of NATO and the Europeans.

0: that he's earned that. Yeah. I don't think anybody really expects, probably including the Trump administration, that the Iranians are going to comply with whatever they say they're going to do. We know them to be liars.
1: Right.
0: You know, we've been at war with them for 47 years. And right. Let's be honest, he's the first president to take the war to them.
1: Yeah.
0: And by any stretch of the imagination, Iran is weaker today than they were before this conflict kicked off. When was it? February 28th.
1: Uh-huh.
0: The Iranian military establishment has been dismantled. We saw that. We know that to be true because even though Hezbollah pops off every now and again, they're nothing like they were back in, 2006?
1: Mm-hmm.
0: Hamas has basically been dismantled. The Houthis have been neutered. So, I mean, you know, Trump is doing a great job. And remember, even though he's got a Republican-controlled House and a Republican-controlled Senate, how many votes have we had by the Republicans to do the War Powers Resolution?
1: Right. Yeah, to try to hobble and kneecap President Trump and the Trump administration and, of course, the United States of America. And that's what the Democrat Party is doing. The Republicans can be inept. The Democrats can be evil and sinister and on the side of radical Islam.
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3: Good morning, I'm Ed Donahue with an AP News Minute. There will be no talks today in Switzerland between the U.S. and Iran because of fighting in Lebanon between Israel and Iran-backed Hezbollah. The two sides later agreed to a ceasefire. In Tehran, Mahdi Ashghari says we don't have a good experience with negotiating with America. We know that they will break their promise this time too. This morning I heard President Trump, tweeted and said, I'll bomb Iran again if what I want isn't done. Iranian officials did not travel as planned to Switzerland, insisting the fighting in Lebanon must stop before the talks can take place. The interim deal has halted hostilities in Iran and the Gulf and reopened the Strait of Hormuz after Iranian attacks and threats all but stopped the flow of oil and natural gas through that waterway. More information at apnews.com. I'm Ed Donahue.
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7: A Better Life with Dr. Sanjay Gupta.
8: By age 35, two-thirds of American men will experience some degree of noticeable hair loss. And by age 50, about 85% of men will have significantly thinning hair. That's according to the American Hair Loss Association. Now, one dermatologist explained that hair loss can either be genetic or it can be triggered by stress, illness, surgery, medications, major life events. No matter the cause, a lot of men, understandably, are frustrated by hair loss because it seems like a loss of control. You can take great care of your scalp by all sorts of expensive lotions and potions, but that might not matter. There are some tried and true medications that might work, like minoxidil or finasteride. But another solution is just shaving it off. And I've heard more and more how liberating this can be for a lot of guys. That's the ultimate control of their appearance. I'm Dr. Sanjay Gupta, helping you live a better life.
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6: That's tacky. 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
7: All right. 12 after on the wake-up call. 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Hey, let's cut it out now.
8: There's a snake in the building. 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
10: Cat, platypus, dolphin, or cockatoo? 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
7: Pronounced platypus.
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18: Barack and I have always said that this center is grounded in our stories, but it has never been about us. It's never been for us. And it's going to be here long after we're gone.
19: Right.
18: So what it becomes and how it's preserved, that work has to be done by all of us, just like our democracy.
17: Ah, the old just like our democracy trick. That's Big Mike at the Obama Not a Library in Chicago yesterday. And I'm still wondering, were there any shootings at the, because it's Chicago and it's full of Democrats. We know what they're like. And I say, so far this month, the month of June, listen to this, in Chicago, 105 people have been shot so far this month, in the month of June. It's the 19th. It's Juneteenth. We should tally up the body count for Juneteenth, don't you think? So far this month, 105 people shot in Chicago. Only 22 of them were shot and killed. That's more than one a day. Another 83 shot and wounded. Sure, no problem. Two others have been murdered this month, but not with gunfire, by other means. Maybe running them over with cars and things, like Renee Good, one of the Democrat Party's heroes. Yeah, also, their guy, Luigi Mangione, another one of their murderer heroes, the assassin in New York. The Democrats are all over him. His lawyers are trying to get his charges reduced to manslaughter. Like it wasn't premeditated murder by Luigi Mangione to stalk a health care insurance company executive, hunt him down and gun him down on a sidewalk pre-dawn hours, New York City, and just shoot him in the back and gun him down and kill him. And in New York, they say, well, that's not premeditated murder. He's actually just charged with second-degree murder. I don't know what first-degree murder would be if this isn't first-degree murder. But for Democrats, there are psychopaths, all of them, even the average voter at this point, and they love murder. They want civil war again. They started the first one, and they're not the good guys now, not by a long shot. Isn't that amazing? Yeah, but they're trying to get, yesterday they're using some mental health argument, which could be used for any Democrat on trial for anything from speeding to anything else, because I think they're all mentally ill. I think the membership in the party indicates mental illness. Extraordinary stuff. But Luigi Mangione, he's there. This is going to be a celebrity trial. They think he's one of the Beatles. You know, you remember when Rolling Stone magazine put Joker Zarniev on the cover of Rolling Stone in a saucy-looking photo, trying to make the terrorist who blew up the Boston Marathon with his terrorist brother, Tamerlan Zarniev, who was named for an ancient Muslim leader that decapitated so many people that they built pyramids with the severed heads. Hey, Tamerlan, we named you after this guy. That's good. And the Democrats, Tamerlan got run over by his brother, Joker. But Joker made a cover of the Rolling Stone. Going to get my picture on the cover. And the Democrats, they love Joker Zarniev, cover of the Rolling Stone, terrorist bomb, Boston Marathon. They love Luigi Mangione, terrorist, assassin, killed a father of two, a husband who kept his act clean his whole life. Became a CEO at an insurance company that does health care. And the Democrats do health care, you know, Obamacare. So when he was murdered, the Democrats applauded because they're all criminally insane and mentally ill. And again, so far this June, we just heard Big Mike Obama there yesterday at the Obama, what do they call it? The sauna, the hot bath, and the whole floor dedicated to Iran getting nuclear weapons, which Barack Obama supported and funded, the terrorists, because the Democrat Party, is they created the White Knights of the Ku Klux Klan, they created the Students for a Democratic Society, and they created the Weathermen, which they had to change the weather underground because Weathermen was sexist. Really true. Amazing stuff. Yeah, I also, there are so many things to get to, but audio. Let's get to audio. And I got to get to M&M's, too, because a fun M&M story today. I love M&M's. I've eaten M&M's while on the air here today. It's in trail mix that I have, but M&M's nonetheless. They're good. But let's go. Let's see. We played number 12. So we're number 13. J.D. Vance, the vice president of the United States, and at the White House briefing room yesterday at the podium where he held forth and took questions from all comers. And he explained the 60-day period, which he said yesterday starts today, and 60 days going forward, and how the U.S. is not going to give up one red cent to Iran. The Democrats have the red cents, don't they? But not $1, not 1 cent from the United States to Iran. And he said, look, if they don't behave as we insist they behave, then they will get not one penny going forward. J.D. Vance, understanding that, and it's not unreasonable that they're taking a bit of a beating here over this so-called deal, which is not quite a deal, but is still in the navigation phase and the negotiation phase. Let's go to J.D. Vance talking about it. He knows that people are speaking up, are concerned. Republicans and, obviously, Democrats are waging jihad against America. But even Republicans, and just played this great guy, Rich McCormick, out of Georgia, expressing his concerns to J.D. Vance.
19: You know, I've seen skeptics of the deal. People say the Iranians will never change their behavior. Well, maybe that's true. And if so, they don't get any of the benefits of the bargain. But isn't it worth trying? Isn't it worth seeing whether this incredibly weakened position that the President of the United States has put the Iranians under, whether that motivates them to change their behavior, not just vis-a-vis the West, but vis-a-vis the Middle East?
17: Yeah. That's not the sturdiest statement I've ever heard from J.D. Vance or from anyone else. Hey, shouldn't we try? Well, you know, I think to some degree or another, we've been trying for 47 years, but it's a death cult. a genocidal, racist death cult, which plans on perpetrating genocide against us after they wipe Israel off the map from the river to the sea. And the Democrats now have their college students chanting from the river to the sea, just like Hezbollah and Hamas and the Ayatollahs, because the Democrat Party is, I think, now officially an enemy of Western civilization, aren't they? They are. J.D. Vance, and I just read to you the harsh words that President Trump had for Benjamin Netanyahu. I'm sorry, I almost called him BB. I don't like to. We're not old college friends or anything, but President Trump leaves Netanyahu endorsement hanging, and some pretty stern language for Benjamin Netanyahu from President Trump, speaking to an Israeli media outlet, right? Are you going to endorse Benjamin Netanyahu? He said, I need to see who's running. I have a good relationship with Bibi, but he needs to be more rational. That's pretty crazy. And he said again, he's got to be a little bit more rational. He said it twice, right? And that's pretty tough stuff. He's angling, he's maneuvering, he's negotiating, he's pressuring Israel. And then this exchange took place yesterday at the White House briefing room with the Vice President of the United States, about Benjamin Netanyahu and about Israel. And J.D. Vance was asked about it because the news media, even the Jewish news media, they demand that you turn against Israel and turn against Benjamin Netanyahu as a strong and powerful leader of Israel. And they're the party of genocide. They're pushing for it. Adolf Hitler's party was the Socialist Workers' Party in Germany. Today, the Democrat Party is the, what do they call themselves? The Democratic Socialists. It's an updated version for the 21st century. But Benjamin Netanyahu is doubtless being briefed on this and paying attention. And this came to my attention yesterday. I think I had dialed out of J.D. Vance by the time this happened. But we've got these left-wing radicals, extremists, like Sink Uyghur. You know, I like to call him Sink Uyghur because he's such a rectal aperture. But Sink Uyghur, left-wing media figure, it's Cenk Uyghur. It's C-E-N-K. That's not really a name. But he posted the Vice President, J.D. Vance, and the left-wing radical anti-Israel terrorist aide, Cenk Uyghur. He said, finally, exclamation mark, this is the kind of energy we need from our leaders. I hate to give J.D. Vance credit. Sure you do. You should firebomb a synagogue somewhere. But he's obviously correct here. It's infuriating to see. They're always infuriated by everything in this Cenk Uyghur people. It's infuriating to see them assume that they can boss us around. I'm sorry, the administration's bossing us around. That's when we're their only remaining ally and they owe us everything. Talking about Israel now. Cenk Uyghur is a terrorist sympathizer and an enemy of civilization. J.D. Vance, what J.D. Vance said, and again, President Trump taking shots at Netanyahu in an interview with Israeli media. So I think the administration is on the same page, and they are pressuring Netanyahu for whatever reason I can't say because I don't think it's public, but strong-arming his way, as President Trump so often does, through the Middle East. And yes, Israel is our ally, and Netanyahu is our ally. And every now and then, you might have a little constructive back and forth. J.D. Vance yesterday.
19: Now, I saw the Axios report, that Netanyahu is fuming. That's not reflective of the conversations that I've had with him, but maybe he's saying something to somebody else that he's not saying to me.
17: That's quite possible, I've got to say, and wouldn't be out of the question, I think, in the Axios report. But then, obviously, he went to the podium, the vice president did, J.D. Vance, with a clear-cut message from the administration to Israel and to Netanyahu. And the message has the radical extremist terrorist left like Cenk Uyghur sexually aroused. J.D. Vance.
19: What I will say, and this does bother me, is that you've seen people within Bibi's cabinet who have come out and attacked the deal and in some ways very personally attacked the President of the United States. And I guess my message to them would be twofold. Number one, Donald J. Trump is the only head of state in the entire world who is sympathetic to the nation of Israel at this moment in time. And he happens to be the head of state of the world's superpower. If I was in the cabinet of the Israeli government, I might not be attacking the only powerful ally that I have anywhere left in the entire world.
17: Yeah, and that's probably good advice. And clearly, he came to the podium, the vice president, yesterday, armed with this message, which he had intended to deliver before he ever entered the briefing room. And then President Trump, also in an interview with an Israeli media outlet, took shots at Netanyahu for telling him to be more rational and just be glad you can hang with us and all that good stuff. Now, J.D. Vance, armed with the administration message for Netanyahu.
19: To some of these cabinet members in Israel who are attacking the president of the United States, the other thing that I would say is that over the last 3 months, two-thirds of the defensive weapons that have protected your homeland have been built by American hands and paid for by American tax dollars. The problem for Israel is not Donald J. Trump. And anybody in Israel who thinks their biggest problem is the president of the United States needs to wake up and smell the reality of the situation that country is in.
17: Not the coffee. Forget about the coffee. But wake up and smell the reality of the situation that country is in. Now, those are some pretty blunt comments from the vice president from the White House podium in the White House briefing room. And then President Trump simultaneously telling an Israeli media outlet that Netanyahu needs to be more rational and taken it. And are you going to endorse him in the upcoming election? And he said, well, let me see who's running. And Netanyahu needs to be more rational. And he said that twice. The president said it. J.D. Vance said this. So it's a bit of a brushback for Israel. The president is trying to keep the lid on while he looks to win the day with Iran. And it's not an uncomplicated situation. It's the Middle East. And the ancient everything is very much alive today. You know, when an unexpected pregnancy comes along, as they so often do, the focus is almost always on mom, perhaps appropriately, the mother, right? And dads, well, very often overlooked entirely, kicked to the curb, ignored, their voices not heard. And dad, pacing back and forth, thinking, could I be a good father? Would I be good at this? Is this what I should be doing? That's exactly how John felt. He said he didn't know the first thing about being a good father. So many of us don't, am I right? Then he found preborn. And he talked to the people who cared about him and his wife and their baby. And he got his wife that free ultrasound that preborn offers. That's when it all came together for John. He knew that he and his wife could handle this, that they could be parents and be good at it. 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Wonderful, wonderful. All right. We haven't gotten to Chicago from yesterday and checked up on the body count. But we got a little more of Big Mike and Barack. They're a ridiculous bunch. We're at 888-630-9625.
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17: All right, let's go back to the telephones and talk to the Great American Peel. Let's go talk to the Great American person calling from Bogota, Colombia. Blaze called back in. 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
36: Good morning. Thank you for taking my call.
17: Yeah, thanks for calling back.
36: Thank you very much.
1: Oh, you're welcome. Elon Musk cut me off, I think. So I wanted to talk about the Iranian agreement, the memorandum of understanding. Before this began, I was listening to you one morning, and you said you were of two minds about whether the U.S. should go in. And I wasn't. I was in favor of it, okay? The reason I'm in favor of it was because I believe that this regime in Iran is a threat not just really to the region, but maybe to civilization. And I think I'm afraid, and I know this sounds apocalyptic, but I kind of feel that this agreement is a bit of a civilizational mistake. It's a little bit like if Churchill had agreed with Lord Halifax and made a peace agreement with Hitler, or if King John Sobieski had decided not to go and raise the siege at Vienna. Why do I say that? It's because it's not about military victory. Obviously, the Iranian Navy is at the bottom of the ocean, and everybody says, well, Iran is great. It's not Iran. It's Iranian beings, Islamic regime. The Iranian people are
17: the victims in this. Yeah, they're great. Now, Blaze, I'm going to apologize because I'm running out the clock on you, but if you can hang in, I'll come back to you right after the break. Can you do that?
1: Yes, I'll wait. Thank you, sir.
17: Thanks to the patriarchy. Thank you, Blaze.
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6: With another ARN News update, I'm Leah Brandon. Up to $200 million in upgrades are planned at the old Birmingham Southern College campus as it transitions into the Coast Guard training facility. That's according to Senator and Republican nominee for governor, Tommy Tuberville.
7: The Coast Guard is very excited about the campus at Birmingham Southern, and we had a great grand opening last week. Again, there's going to be some tweaks done to the buildings, cleanup, and a lot of things that are going to enhance that area.
6: He says the Coast Guard hopes to start moving people in shortly. And an Italian automotive supplier confirming plans to open its very first U.S. manufacturing operation in Auburn. Governor Kay Ivey's office says that Vulcaflex SPA will invest around $70 million to build a new plant at the Auburn Technology Park West. Vulcaflex produces synthetic leathers for automotive interiors. I'm Leah Brandon.
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9: This is a Minute with Paul DeMarco, your quick look at Alabama politics. It has been quite the party primary season in Alabama for sure. We've seen some of the most competitive and expensive races in state history, and it will be remembered for a number of reasons. For starters, this was a tough year for incumbents. Usually, those who've won statewide campaigns before or current office holders have the advantage. That was not the case, as 8 incumbent lawmakers lost. Secondly, the amount of out-of-state dark money spent was at record numbers. All kinds of mystery money was funneled into the state that has only frustrated the electorate. Finally, there was President Donald Trump. It's hard to recall a president who's gotten so involved in local races in Alabama. And while the primary races are behind us, we still have special congressional and the general elections ahead of us. This has been a Minute with Paul DeMarco.
0: I'm Jessica Ettinger, CNBC. It was a winning day on Wall Street. Chip stock buyers sent those shares higher today. The Dow up 72 points off its earlier highs, but in the green. Caterpillar shares led that higher today. They were up 3%. The S&P 500 index up 80 points. That was a full 1%. And the NASDAQ up 496 points, almost 2% today. Shares of the chip makers, Intel up 10%, Micron 8%. Other companies whose shares hit fresh all-time highs include Goldman Sachs, JP Morgan, Morgan Stanley, Caterpillar, and Johnson Controls. U.S. crude oil touching $73 a barrel today, its lowest since March. Prices at the pump are coming down, but still almost a dollar more than American drivers were paying last year heading into the Juneteenth holiday. Markets are closed Friday, back open again on Monday. Jessica Ettinger, CNBC.
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15: That whole clock thing, we got a pair of bills. This ain't NPR. But Blaze is covering the waterfront here on Iran and the threat to civilization and talking about Churchill and Halifax and making bad deals and the gates of Vienna going way back. Blaze, please proceed.
16: Okay, thank you. You'd just be happy that I didn't bring up Constantine's conversion at the Milvain Bridge, you know?
15: Which you're welcome to do anytime.
16: Well, you know, civilization turned at that point too, you know?
15: Yeah.
16: But the point is that the Islamic regime, their concept of the world is completely different from the way we have in the West. You might remember that I'm a law prof. So I've been trained in common law, Canadian common law, British common law, Anglo-American law. I've been in Colombia for over 20 years. I had a good idea of civil law, continental law. What separates Western law from the Islamic regime is the concept that they have Sharia law. There's no separation of church and state. Mm-hmm. Everything is about advancing the goals of Allah. And the head of the state is the religious head of the country. When President Trump and Vance and these guys think they're negotiating with some political leader, dealing with bobbleheads, because those guys have no authority. The only authority in that state is the religious leader, who nobody can talk to. Nobody. And furthermore, even if they somehow manage to eke out an agreement, it's not binding, because the Islamic regime, the head of the Islamic regime, does not consider itself to be bound by any agreement made with any human, because their objective is to advance what they consider to be the directives of Allah. Mm-hmm. They'll say
15: Taqiyya, you're referring to the principle, the Islamist principle of Taqiyya, which also allows them to tell untruths to infidels under any circumstance, as long as it advances the interests of Islam.
16: That is exactly right. That is implicit, right? That's implicit in what they do, because that will advance their objectives.
15: Right.
16: So when, for example, Vice President Vance says, you know, they are operating from an incredibly weakened position. They are not operating from an incredibly weakened position. From our concept, sure they are. Their navy is at the bottom of the ocean. But that's not how they see things. They consider themselves operating from a strengthened position. Why? Because they've survived. They continue to be there. They continue to be dictating the terms of the negotiations. Who's the winner when there's a war? The one who pays the reparations or the one who receives the reparations? Right now, it looks like Iran is receiving the reparations, right? They're receiving reparations from the people they blasted. They sent missiles against. There was a guy yesterday, a Republican Senator Marshall from Kansas. He said the Iranians should be able to have ballistic missiles because they should be able to defend themselves. Since when? The Islamic regime used missiles to defend itself. It used it to attack people. This is not just that, well, that's just ahistorical. But back to my point about the Islamic regime. The result is President Trump, he was so right to take this step. But I sincerely believe he doesn't really understand the nature of the regime. I think President Bibi, I say Bibi because it's fewer characters on Twitter, you know, doesn't take as long to write out. Netanyahu understands the nature of the Islamic regime. I think Rubio might understand the nature of the regime. He doesn't look that happy when you look at his face. But I don't think Vance wants to understand the nature of the regime. I don't know. Trump is a person who spent his life making deals. He's a deal maker. And he thinks that I think in his mind, people just make deals and we make deals and we make deals. But the Islamic regime is not like that. They think on a different level. And unfortunately, I think Trump is maybe getting, somebody said he might be getting some bad advice. I don't know. I just think that for him, it's very difficult to conceive of people who don't want to make a deal and come to a solution.
15: Right.
16: Because the Islamic regime, they don't care. If they do make a deal, they're not bound by the deal. It doesn't matter.
15: Right. That's right.
16: The problem with this is that he wanted to avoid. I know he's worried about this concept that they hate. Politicians get afraid of words like regime change, forever war. These are shorthand terms which I think are coined to prevent people from thinking clearly about real issues. Mm-hmm. This MOU, in my opinion, is not going to stop a forever war. It's going to create a forever war because now the Islamic regime is going to think we survived, we can keep going. They're going to keep making nuclear weapons. Nobody's ever going to stop them because they don't, and they're not bound by it. But here's which is a bigger problem than that, Mr. Plant.
15: Mm-hmm.
16: We in the West are always told the Sunnis hate the Shias, but that's not the big thing. And as between themselves, they're always fighting. But vis-a-vis the West, they're the same.
15: Yeah.
16: Right now, for the entire Islamic world, this looks like a victory for Islam against the big Satan, the little Satan, and all the rest of them. Mm-hmm. And I don't think the leaders in the West, whether it's Carney, whether it's Trump, whether it's Starmer, whether it's even the Pope, I don't think they understand. And I'm a Catholic, and I, you know, I like the Pope, or I like, at least I like the Church. But this guy, some of the things he's been saying, I don't think he understands. I honestly don't think he understands the nature of the regime either. He talks about Muslims and Christians living together peacefully. If that's the case, why are there no Christians left in the entire Middle East, you know? Mm. So these are my thoughts, and these are my really, really my big concerns.
15: Well, very well articulated, Blaise, and I'm glad that you called back in from Bogota, Colombia. I assume you're using Al Gore's amazing internet to call in, and it's absolutely free because the patriarchy is so amazing, and we've set up these extraordinary things. And I got to tell you, there are a couple of other things I want to get to. And Blaise, I'm really happy that that we have a radio show and can give you and people like you a platform to speak publicly, because this ain't NPR and all that good stuff. And I'm glad that you got back in, and you covered a lot of territory, and I can't dispute anything you said, and it's true. This is a civilizational conflict, and I've been talking about this for a long time, and it's not really our civilization against their civilization. It's them against civilization itself, and we must stand and defend civilization. The Western Europeans are doing a very poor job of that right now. They're being conquered by a wave of Islamists coming in, and in fact, there's this outrageous story, Blaise, out of the United Kingdom, And a report that just came out very recently, 149-page report on Muslim men in Great Britain, largely from Pakistan, but not entirely from Pakistan. Muslim men that have formed gangs that have been targeting, grooming, and sexually abusing underage girls around Great Britain for decades now, and that all of the wussies in Great Britain, because they want to be lefties and they've been cowed by lefties, they refuse to say anything out loud about the grooming and the sexual abuse of untold numbers of young British girls by Muslim men who believe that Western women are there to be sexually abused, and little girls too. And so much of this has been going on forever. And now the great people at the Media Research Center, I just saw this morning, and it was my buddy Brian Doherty that sent it along, the MRC, such a great organization, the MRC, they put together an analysis of the American coverage or non-coverage of and it's rape of little girls, systematic rape by rape gangs of all Muslim men, targeting young non-Muslim women, specifically because they're non-Muslim and therefore they can abuse the hell out of them. And the Media Research Center today has the headline, and it's Bill D'Agostino writing it. The media are covering up the mass rape of thousands of British girls. And again, this is the Islamic world. It's Islamism. It is their view of Western civilization, of infidels, of infidel women and girls. The American news media, Media Research Center reports, the American news media are covering up one of the most horrific cases of mass sexual abuse and violence perpetrated against young girls in recent history. Now, this is so off the charts. When you compare this to Jeffrey Epstein, which the Democrats pretend to be obsessed with, Epstein was a lifelong Democrat, a lifelong Democrat Party donor. He was trying to sabotage Trump after he was elected. He knew that Trump had called the cops on him in Palm Beach, Florida. The Democrat Party is in bed with Jeffrey Epstein, and the left and the Democrat Party in Great Britain in bed with gangs of Islamists that have been gang raping underage girls forever. On Tuesday, just 3 days ago, an independent initiative in the United Kingdom, chaired by Reform Member of Parliament Rupert Lowe, released a 219-page report, 219-page report, documenting decades of rampant sexual abuse, torture, and trafficking of underage girls for sexual purposes, perpetrated against as many as, listen, 250,000 underage British girls, primarily by Pakistani Muslims. By the men, they're Pakistani, they're men, they're Muslims. And they've been gang raping, grooming and gang raping underage girls, a quarter of a million of them in that tiny island nation. The report details numerous cases of horrific gang rape and sexual torture, some of it too graphic to describe here, which perhaps most alarmingly were covered up, even partly facilitated by the British government. They're afraid to say anything out loud because then lefties there will accuse you of being Islamophobic. You'd be have an irrational fear of Islam or something like that, which is impossible, of course. Despite the notoriously leftist British media's desire to avoid the story, news of the report circulated widely throughout the UK populace, but only very recently. The story was just too big for the media to suppress. In America, however, where the average person is unlikely to have heard much, if anything, about Member of Parliament Rupert Lowe and his rape gang inquiry and his report, his exhaustive study and report, media censorship is far more likely to succeed at keeping this public, the public in the dark about this modern atrocity. Now, the thing is, they looked at the Media Research Center, looked at the American news media, and the British news media had been covering up forever and ever. And members of Parliament finally released a report, raised holy hell, and started telling the truth, quarter of a million underage girls. You think a quarter of a million people at Epstein Island, young women? I don't think so. But this is a Muslim, hey, let's gang rape the white girls. They don't deserve to be treated with any respect. They're infidels, school of thought there. and amazing stuff. The American news media are going beyond abdicating their journalistic duty in refusing to cover a monumental this atrocity, especially one involving one of America's closest and oldest allies after we kicked their butts in the revolution, in refusing to even acknowledge the indescribable suffering inflicted on untold thousands of innocent British girls, as some as young as 4 years old, according to the parliamentary study here. The corporate media are prioritizing the political prospects of the Democratic Party above the well-being of 250,000 children. And again, these people are pretending to be upset about Jeffrey Epstein. They are Jeffrey Epstein. I gotta tell you, most of them are not heterosexual, though. I think Jeffrey Epstein was at least that. But here's the thing. The Media Research Center looked at it, and MRC, and you can get it at newsbusters.org, and the American networks on this giant story. ABC News has spent 0 seconds on the story, not a single mention anywhere on any of their shows anywhere. CBS, that's ABC, George Stephanopoulos, Democrat front group. CBS, 0 seconds. NBC, 0 seconds. CNN, 0 seconds. MS-13 now, 0 seconds. And that's your Democrat Party, aren't they? Aren't they amazing? That's the news media. But they're really upset about Jeffrey Epstein, aren't they? That's isn't that their big lie? Just amazing. There was one more. I digress, and so much to get to. Senator Bernie Moreno, Ohio Republican. Senator Bernie Moreno was asked about President Trump and the Iran deal. And what did Ohio Senator Bernie Moreno have to say about all this?
18: At the end of the day, I trust President Trump. After 10 years in a political scene, I've seen his decision-making. He knows exactly what he's doing. He knows how tough this is. I give him the grace and the latitude to know that he always is going to keep the interests of America first. He's not interested in endless war, and he wants to drive down gas prices for Americans to give them the relief that they need.
15: I think that's all true. Isn't that all true? I think it is. Hey, it's Friday, and it's honestly, it's Julius and Ethel Rosenberg Day, too. They were both executed by electric chair on this date in 1953. They were communists. Pretty run-of-the-mill Democrats today, I think, betraying their country, the Soviet Union. Also, did you hear about M&M's? M&M's being updated. And do you know where M&M's came from originally? I love my M&M's. I've eaten M&M's today during this show.
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9: All right, I want to race through the M&M story. I mentioned it earlier, but the Mars Corporation, a great corporation, they're doing away because of Robert F. Kennedy Jr. and his MAHA, Make America Healthy Again, and food dyes being toxic and bad for you. M&M's is getting rid of brown M&M's. You'd think there wouldn't be a lot of dye in there. It's chocolate, but nevertheless. And blue M&M's, which they just brought on a handful of years ago, getting rid of those, but they're keeping the other M&M's, and that's good. I wanted to spend more time on this. You know, they created M&M's so that they could give troops in World War II chocolate that didn't melt in their pockets. That's why the Mars family and the Mars Corporation created M&M's in the first place, and that is great. But another story popped while we were breathing there for a moment. And here's the headline. It's Israel. It's Trump taking a beating here. Top Trump donor, Miriam Adelson, the widow of, what's his name, Adelson, and a newspaper. She owns a newspaper in Israel, runs a scathing open letter to the president. Quote, "You failed, you Sheldon Adelson," her billionaire late husband. An Israeli newspaper owned and published by Miriam Adelson, who is a huge supporter of President Trump's, Danny Zakin wrote an editorial and a headline. The headline is, "You could have been the greatest president of all, but you failed." That's the headline to President Trump. "May it be remembered forever. You may be remembered forever as the president who brought about America's humiliation," he wrote. He said, "And from where I sit, near Jerusalem, the eternal capital of the people of Israel since the days of the kingdoms of David and Solomon, I say to you, you made a colossal mistake. You failed by signing a surrender agreement with a murderous and cruel terror regime. You severely harmed American interests

0: major editorial delivering a beating to President Trump on this Iran deal. Mm-mm-mm. And he said, we feel betrayed, nothing less, because your heart was, it seemed, in the right place with all of your flaws. You acted against it. You lost your patience and your moral and leadership compass. This is a big deal. President Trump is in a very tough place, and we've just started a 60-day process. What's next?
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2: I'm Ed Donahue with an AP News Minute. The AP's Donna Warder reports on a new poll on what Americans think of President Trump's handling of Iran.
3: Even with President Donald Trump's suggesting that a deal with Iran to end the war had been reached, most Americans still disapprove of how he's handling the issue. About 65% of Americans surveyed by the Associated Press and the Nork Center for Public Affairs Research disapprove of how Trump is handling Iran. But when looking at just Republicans, only 28% are unhappy. The poll was fielded as Trump announced a deal with Iran and authorized an end to the U.S. naval blockade of the Strait of Hormuz. I'm Donna Warder.
2: Sources tell the AP Israel and Iran-backed Hezbollah agreed to stop attacking each other after talks between the U.S. and Iran were called off in Switzerland because of intense fighting in southern Lebanon. It was mediated by Qatar, the U.S., and Iran. I'm Ed Donahue.
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8: 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History made in Guadalajara. Co-host Mexico are officially the first team to punch their ticket to the World Cup round of 32. It wasn't always pretty, but Luis Romo capitalized on a massive defensive blunder to slot home the winner. 6 points from two matches, El Tri is rolling. I'm Maddie Bates.
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11: 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It's because the Father said no to the Son. 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

0: Well, hello there. Welcome in. It's River Region Sports. We are in the studio, ready to go at it for a couple hours. I'm Graham Dunn. Tim Gill is here. Is that a new shirt? It looks new.
1: Yeah, it's fairly new.
0: Yeah, I like it. That olive green.
1: Yeah.
0: You've been to Italy lately? You've been sucking on olive oil?
1: I don't know what that means. I'll just say, of all the colors, I mean, whether men wear pink or whatever else, or lavender or whatever.
0: I'm wearing peach. What does that mean?
1: Okay. Oh, peach. But I'm just saying, out of your basic colors, green is my absolute least favorite. So for me to wear a green shirt, that's...
0: Yeah. Well, I have one green shirt, and it's from the Masters. And it's got a pattern on it. I don't even remember what it is. But anyway, what do we got going on today? Well, we're going to get you ready for the College World Series, the championship. That'll take about 2 minutes. But I mean, really and truly, our teams are gone. Troy's gone. Alabama's gone. Yeah, the SEC's got a team in it, but.
1: Sort of.
0: So, that's where I was going. There's still people who are having a hard time with the fact that Oklahoma is in the Southeastern Conference. Somebody made a joke about it the other day. Finally, the SEC's not going to win the national championship in baseball. I'm like, well, yeah, I guess you could use that. But anyway, I don't know how much there is to say. Two teams that didn't lose a game in the World Series, which is interesting. Neither one of them were favored to win. And here they are. Oklahoma wasn't even a seeded team.
1: Yeah. So,
0: We got that going on. We got this business going on in Congress, which you and I were just having a brief conversation about it. I know that you probably hadn't spent as much time reading up on it as I have, but it's fixing to get ugly. It's fixing to get ugly because the lines are being drawn in the sand between the certain members of Congress and certain conferences, namely the Southeastern and Big Ten. And I've got a, I don't know who this person is. They've got a blog. You ever heard of John Canzano?
1: I know you haven't.
0: It's called Bald Face Truth. Anyway, assuming the guy that he talked to is
1: indeed. But he doesn't name who it is.
0: No, he named him.
1: Oh, okay.
0: The congressman.
1: Okay.
0: And now whether or not he's really a congressman, I haven't looked that up, but Mike Bumgarner. He doesn't tell me what state he's from. I guess I could look him up. He was asked about it.
1: Go ahead.
0: It's B-A-U-M-G-A-R-T-N-E-R. Yeah. Congressman. He asked this guy about this bill that may be voted on this week, although there's talk that neither side is happy with it, so they're probably not, but he was asked about this idea that they're going to prohibit conference mergers and acquisitions, that's part of the bill now. It wasn't, about 4 days ago. Now we heard Ted Cruz on, I played it earlier in the week. He made comment that we don't need super conferences. And so now that has been added to this possible bill, and that's got a lot of people upset. Of course, the non-SEC Big Ten people are not upset. They're happy. Did you look him up? Let me guess, he's from Washington or something.
1: He's from Washington.
0: It's the state of Washington.
1: You, sir, are correct.
0: Which has absolutely...
1: You can see the look on my face and answer
0: The minute I said you to look it up, I'm thinking he's from the West Coast somewhere. They don't care.
1: Idaho.
0: He's from some state that has no winning tradition whatsoever. I know the Huskies have had their moments, but I mean, Washington State actually, really? I mean, he certainly wants that because he doesn't want Washington. I guess it'd be Washington State because Washington's already in the Big Ten, right?
1: Correct. Yeah.
0: He doesn't care what happens with Washington State. I mean,
1: they're a member of the Pac-2, right?
0: Yeah. Well, yeah. actually, they're going full. Yeah. Aren't they going full this year?
1: Yeah. I don't know if I'll say real, but they are going full.
0: And I'm not going to say legit either.
1: Yeah.
0: The thing is, Washington State, you know, did they play Washington? They didn't play last year, did they? I don't think. No, Oregon State do.
1: Yeah.
0: But I don't think Washington State play. And so, you know, Washington State would love to get into one of these big conferences, but it's never going to happen. And so this guy apparently doesn't care. And, you know, you got other schools out there that are probably listening to all this thing. Well, what if we want to go to the SEC, or what if we want to go to, sorry, if this law passes, you're not going to be able to. Now, I'm also of the opinion that if it does pass, the next day somebody will be sitting in a courtroom saying, this is illegal. You can't not allow, does that sound right? Someone, any entity from move from one, whether it be conference or city or whatever, to another. You just can't do that. There's nothing in the law that allows that. So, but again, as I said, there's not a whole lot of discussion about this really, because there's very little chance it's going to happen. Because the two sides are so split on all of this, which is what we said a long time ago.
1: Yeah, well, I mean, I've learned that a little bit, somewhat on a smaller level, whenever you're talking about the AHSAA, AISA, whatever, the organizations in this state dealing with this state's congressional people, is that what you find is that for every, look at the things that you think this guy's promoting, that you think check off these boxes, you know, you can't jump conferences, you can't do this, you can't do that. For everybody that likes that, I mean, I won't say it's a one-to-one, you know, mix, but for everybody that likes that, there's people who don't. And so you can't get anything done, because nobody's going to get united behind, you know, whatever bill or whatever they want to pass that has these six provisions. Somebody's sitting there going, man, I agree with five of those, but I'll fight you tooth and nail on the sixth one. And that's the way it is across the board.
0: I would make this point, and this is something that it's not just on this particular bill, but anything that goes on in the world of politics. And that is, once a bill gets to the point of which they're voting on it, the actual bill doesn't matter anymore. It's all the what's been
1: all
0: connected
1: the riders.
0: To.
1: Yeah.
0: Yeah. And I think I heard, this was a while back, one of the coaches, it might have been Nick Saban, I don't know, but somebody who's not a politician made a comment about getting this in and getting it passed. And basically they said, if we can do this without, and he didn't use the word pork, but the additives,
1: yeah,
0: then we'll be fine. Well, guess what? You can't.
1: No, you
0: Washington
1: can't.
0: Washington doesn't work that way. Now, my curiosity is, who pushed somebody to put this in this bill? And some people are blaming the guy at Texas Tech. They're saying because he wants things to stay as it is, and he wants Texas Tech to be the big dog, whether it's in the Big 12 or wherever. And he can go out there and spend all the money he wants. But that's the whole problem. And that's why the Big Ten and the SEC are probably going to be leaving soon, is because you can't, as we've heard a million times, you can't sustain the way it's being done with one or two schools spending all the money that they want,
1: right,
0: when everybody else is limited. And I heard, who was it saying this? I'm trying to remember. I heard it yesterday. There was an actual Power Four program, football program, that lost several hundred thousand dollars last year. I mean, like, so bad that they're scurrying to make sure that they've got enough money to field a team this year. So I don't know where any of that is. I don't know how that's going to work out, but we'll see. But that whole thing has turned into a complete, well, what do you expect, right?
1: That's what I expect. That's why you asked me earlier how much I'd been keeping up with it. And I really haven't until something gets a little traction or something, because you're sitting there going, well, what happened on Tuesday got countermanded by something else on Thursday. I mean, that's how this is moving. Point, counterpoint.
0: Yeah. Well, this Maria Cantwell, I don't know how you say your name.
1: Yeah, yeah, the congresswoman.
0: After everything had gone through, whatever, the committee yesterday, this was her comments. People have to wake up. Now, she's from Washington State. She's a Democrat. The politics of these conference commissioners moving around deck chairs and making millions of dollars. See, they're right there. There it is.
1: Oh,
0: millions of dollars.
1: Okay. I bet you ain't making a dime, congresswoman.
0: Making millions of dollars themselves and not thinking about the broad interest to solve these problems has led us to this point. It's time to listen to some other people.
1: I totally disagree with that.
0: It's the absurd. It's an absurd statement.
1: The commissioners have led us to this point. I don't see that at all.
0: I mean, 9 out of 10 of the people who are in college athletics right now want some form of legislation. They wouldn't even be here without it. And yet, the ones who have the most, we need to, same old liberal policy, we need to take from them and give to everybody else. And a lot of what has been going on in the last week or so has to do with this. These conferences don't have a right to sign their own TV agreements. And I'm like, so you're going to go back to 1984 when the NCAA was controlling all of that? The Supreme Court has already ruled on all of that.
1: Right.
0: So I don't see how you're going to get away with that. I mean, there's just so much of that.
1: Well, put some more people on the Supreme Court. No, never mind. We won't go down that political
0: don't
1: rabbit hole.
0: Yeah. Anyway, I'm just... somebody said the gig is up. Yeah, I think the truth is coming out to what this is really about. And that is, we've got certain congressmen, senators, whoever, who are being backed by the lower end of collegiate athletics. And they're saying, we need you to put a stop to all this money going to the same people over and over again. To which I'm like, this is the free enterprise system. If your school, if your conference were bringing in dollars to the television networks, they would be knocking on your door saying, hey, what can we do to get you on our channel? What can we do to put you on 3 nights a week? What can we do to create your own channel, like the SEC Network or the Big Ten? But they're not doing that. And so this is Congress, or certain people in Congress, who are saying, we're just going to have to force them through law to do that. And I have no doubt, at least I hope I'm right, that they have no way of making this stick.
1: Well, we all know that left-hand, right-hand kind of thing that we're sitting here going, we don't want Congress to get involved. And then on the other hand, we're going, I think Congress is, or the government's got to get involved.
0: And we don't want them. We're seeing our thoughts and everything that we thought would happen is coming to fruition. That's the bottom line. Is that we're looking, we knew going in, and as much as we like Nick Saban, we think he's a smart guy, he's barking up this tree. He's got an idea, I think, of what he would like for this law to do, and in the meantime, it's backing up now, right? I mean, it's going back to what you figured was going to happen.
1: Yeah. What I'm sure he figured was going to happen. He hoped it wouldn't, but he figured it would.
0: I don't know what he thought, but I would make the point. What's the old saying about you can take the boy out of the country, but you can't take the country out of the boy? You can take the government out of athletics, but you can't take athletics out of government. Something like that. So what I mean is you're still going to get what you expect to get, because that's just what they naturally do. That's what politicians do.
1: Yeah,
0: if the honesty is, as I've said before, whatever that congressman or that senator is getting as far as donations or who's backing them when it comes to the next election, that's who they're going to take care of.
1: Well, the interesting part, who's worked with Cantwell? There's another one out there that's pretty front and center.
0: Well, Ted Cruz is the other guy.
1: Okay, Ted Cruz, that's who I was thinking of, I guess. But I'm sitting here thinking, Ted Cruz aside, and And you can question Ted Cruz if you want to. But Ted Cruz aside, I'm thinking, this argument seems to be drawing some weird, weird people.
0: Combinations?
1: Yeah, weird combinations that just don't match. And I don't know what I expected, but I would expect probably somebody from the Midwest, somebody from Big Ten country, and probably somebody from the southeastern United States.
0: Well,
1: instead, like you said, we got two of them from Washington State, and you're like, huh?
0: The thing about Ted Cruz is this, and I said this yesterday, and I still believe it. I don't know that this is a Democrat-Republican thing, or at least right now. It may end up being that. But here you got Ted Cruz, who I don't have any proof of this, so I'm doing what I make fun of people for doing.
1: You're speculating?
0: I'm going to speculate that Ted Cruz has got some relationship with this guy at Texas Tech. I think there's something amiss there. I think he's a big donor. I know he's a big donor to the attorney general who went out there with that situation with Texas Tech and the gambling. Sorsby. That's his name now, the gambling Sorsby. So wouldn't be surprised. I mean, this guy's probably got his hands in everybody's pocket, if you want to know the truth. So I'm just making the point that it might not be a Democrat-Republican thing here, but as it starts to develop and we get closer to really understanding what's in this bill, I think it will end up being the Republicans are probably not going to back it and the Democrats are. And if that's the case, it's not going to get passed. There's not enough Democrats to pass it on their own. That's what I think. I was just reading some of the things that Ross Dellinger was reporting on yesterday. And I don't know who this is, who they're talking about, but he said that on Capitol Hill today, a U.S. senator accused the SEC and Big Ten of puppeteering and intimidating their schools to oppose the bill while landmark legislation is on the brink of a Senate vote. Without the industry's
1: puppeteering,
0: biggest... Yeah, puppeteering.
1: Oh, okay.
0: Anyway, all right, we got to take a break. We'll come back. We got more to get into. Stay tuned.

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1: With another ARN News update, I'm Leah Brandon. The rough surf at Alabama's beaches claims a life. Authorities say a 40-year-old man who wasn't from the area ran into the water to save his 10-year-old son who was struggling. Both were pulled from the water and rushed to a local hospital. The father did not survive. Double red flags were flying then and now. Fort Morgan Fire Chief Lee Steiner telling WALA people need to heed those flags.
2: My message is when it's rough in the bay or in the Gulf, you know, stay out of the water. 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
1: The child's recovering at the hospital. The newly created Central Alabama Water System has approved a $90,000 customer satisfaction survey. 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I'm Leah Brandon. And you're up to date around the world, around your state. 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
4: Ever have a screwdriver slip out of a screw head while working on a project? In the 1930s, that problem was a major headache for manufacturers. Traditional flathead screws often slipped, slowing down assembly lines. 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But Thompson couldn't get manufacturers interested. 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He bought the rights to the design, refined it, and marketed it to major manufacturers. General Motors was one of the first to adopt Phillips head screws, and before long, the design spread throughout the auto industry and beyond. So the next time you reach for a Phillips screwdriver, remember, John Thompson invented it, but Henry Phillips made it famous. And nearly a century later, his name is still in every toolbox. Matt Murphy, Fox News.
5: I'm Jessica Ettinger, CNBC. Wall Street is quiet this afternoon as the financial markets are closed for the Juneteenth holiday. Investors taking a break after that SpaceX initial public offering a week ago today. Shares are up about 10% from the debut. Major averages and a number of individual stock names are at or very near record highs. And we're 2 weeks away from America 250 on July 4th, but Spirit Halloween is already starting to hire. It wants 2,000 more workers for its stores this fall at 52,000 people. Retail Dive is saying the company needs more people as it's ramping up 1,500 locations. 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Banana Nut Bread peanut M&Ms are in Kroger stores as the company tries to kick up flavors while many Americans are on GLP-1s and not snacking. Jessica Ettinger, CNBC.
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0: All right, welcome back. River Region Sports. You were just saying something about Ross Dellinger and what
1: you wrote something about Ross Dellinger was trying to do some story on whatever, and I'm sitting there thinking, I know where Ross came from.
0: Where did he come from? He's from Louisiana, right?
1: Yeah,
0: I knew that.
1: He was covering some swag stuff back in the day, and I'm sitting there thinking, man, obviously he's done quite well with where he's gone, but I'm like, he thought that he would be writing about college athletics. How do we want to say that the changing face of college athletics, or even the same continuation of college athletics? Not let me go talk to senators and congressmen to see what's going on.
0: I agree with that.
1: That is not something any of us would sign up for.
0: I was going to say, you and I, when we were at the paper years ago, we used to have to cover the elections on Tuesday night. You remember that?
1: We'd
0: have to go get the results. Now, for whatever reason, they used to send me to Opelika every year.
1: Ooh.
0: Every election. Yeah. Nothing against Opelika now. Don't get me wrong. I got nothing against. I'm just like, I don't know any of these people. I'm sitting around in the lobby and they're like, what are you doing here? You know, I got my big old tag that tells me where I'm from. Oh, okay. You know.
1: And you're thinking, I don't know how to answer this. Well, I really don't know why I'm here.
0: And so what I have, and I think we had to phone them in once we got them, but, I didn't necessarily have to write anything. I was just there to get results. You remember that? And I was so uncomfortable with that.
1: I had to write stuff, and I'm so uncomfortable with that.
0: Because you don't do that. You were not hired to cover elections. But because they wanted to make sure that they got all of the results from the surrounding area, they used everybody on staff. I remember the first time I got the call from our sports editor. He's like, we need you to go to Opelika and cover the local elections.
1: And you said, do what?
0: Some semblance of that. No, I didn't. Anyway, I'm like, where do I go? What do I do? And he's like, you've never done that? I said, no, I've never done that. I'm a sports writer. I've never had to worry about covering elections. And I really don't want to start now. I didn't say that, but I was thinking, I really don't want to start now. Anyway, so go back to Ross and what you're saying. Yeah, I don't know if he's in Washington, if he's covering it there in person, or if he's sitting somewhere in a bar phone calls.
1: I'll say that we've had friends, colleagues, let's call them colleagues. We've had some colleagues that have come up through the ranks that have been around and been fired. I'm trying to think of the ones that I know that have covered sports that have been fired. I mean, for something they wrote. I can't think of any.
0: Are you joking?
1: Huh?
0: Are you joking?
1: Am I joking what?
0: You haven't had anybody?
1: I'm trying to think of people that I know.
0: Well, now wait. Well, look, maybe we need to define the word fired.
1: No, I'm saying you wrote a story on Tuesday and the story's so whatever, egregious or whatever, you're fired before Wednesday rolls around. I'm trying to think of those people and nothing really crosses my day. You might have already been upset with those people. They might have already been on probation. There might have been some issues, but I can't think of people right off the top of my head that have written sports and been gone before the ink dried on what they wrote. I can think of several that have written political stories and were fired before they
0: based on faulty or incorrect
1: based
0: data.
1: On, yeah. Okay. One person I know that I won't mention her name that worked with a paper that I won't mention in this area that had worked there for years and was among their highest one or two or three paid reporters.
0: What'd they do?
1: And transposed a zero. It was something about a gubernatorial, which I won't mention his name, is a governor that, so it wasn't Kay Ivey, but Wallace,
0: all
1: but
0: right.
1: It was something about they owed or something 38 or they wrote 380,000 and it was 38,000.
0: And they got fired for that.
1: Yes. Before the day was done, whenever the first call came back, that's how quick they were out of a job.
0: Would that happen today?
1: Hmm.
0: I give you my answer. No. They wouldn't have fired him. I don't even know that they would have slapped their hand.
1: Well,
0: I mean,
1: now you're gauging newspapers.
0: Well, of course
1: I am. And I'm like, I can't argue with that.
0: No, right. I mean, that's you're the way right. newspaper, there barely is a newspaper
1: yes.
0: first.
1: Yes.
0: But you and I both, we've had corrections run on stuff that we've written. I've told the story.
1: No, I haven't.
0: You've never had one. I've only had.
1: Where's my drums?
0: I don't know.
1: That was a good one right there.
0: I've never
1: made a mistake. No, I haven't.
0: Well, I mean.
1: Go ahead.
0: I was just going to say, I only got one correction written on a story that it was based on. I used a quote, and the guy that quoted it, I didn't get his name right.
1: Oh, okay.
0: Which, and we're not talking about this major story. This was just, it was a gamer. It was.
1: Yeah.
0: It was a gamer. And I thought I was talking to the head coach, and I wasn't. It was baseball. And so the head coach called our sports editor or somebody. I don't remember talking to a reporter after the game last night, but they've got me quoted, and I didn't say any of those things. Now here's the thing: there was nothing said that was bad.
1: Kids played hard.
0: Yeah, but it's the same old crap. And I get called in, and did you do this? What did I do wrong? I didn't even know.
1: Oh, yeah, my name's on the story. Yes, I did that.
0: And I'm like, what happened? Did I get the score wrong? Or what? No, you quoted somebody who you weren't talking to. I said, what? And the fact is, it was an assistant coach. And he never, I didn't introduce myself. And
1: you didn't walk up and say,
0: I didn't walk
1: hey,
0: up and
1: are
0: say,
1: you Ron Jones?
0: No, and, I did not. Yeah, I did not.
1: You just assumed, and we do that a lot.
0: And I was in a hurry.
1: Yeah.
0: I was in a hurry. And yeah. So this is going on your record or whatever they do with newspaper reporters. I said, okay. That was it. I said, I'm sorry, I didn't realize that. And I said, I'll make sure it doesn't happen again. I took my punishment, which there really wasn't any.
1: But I was about to say, in the overall scheme of things, it wasn't that bad.
0: Compared to some other things.
1: I mean, that's what the coach, that's what the head coach probably would have said, that same stuff.
0: That, as far as I know, I don't know that there's been a situation where a coach has called a media outlet and said, oh, I didn't say that, or that's not me talking. I don't know where you got the quotes from. You know what I'm saying? I mean, what are we doing here? Why is that? And I'm not saying I should. It was okay to do that. It was not.
1: No, but back to the election. Now I'm all encompassed.
0: Yeah, bring it back.
1: Back to the election thing. The amount of things we had to do, whether it's paginate, put out agate pages, do things. The amount of things that we had to do. That I was sitting there talking to somebody one time and said, "Yes, I've covered this. Yes, I've covered that." And this person was like. Really? I mean, think. I mean, we've covered just about everything. And that's what the job required back then. And I think that we are better people for having covered things.
0: I don't know if we're better people.
1: We're better at what we do is what I mean.
0: Well, I think we're not so hard-headed that we're going to tell a boss, oh, that's not what you hired me to do. Yeah, or...
1: No, my point is that these people nowadays are so, your writers, your bloggers, your, what do you call them? Anyway, your people that are out there covering Auburn or Alabama. I mean, they're just so immersed in Auburn. Let's say Alabama, because Alabama just went to the College World Series for a couple minutes and went to the Women's College World Series and done this. The people that are covering that, this is the perspective they have. They have no other perspective.
0: That's right.
1: They haven't covered other sports. They haven't covered other beats. They haven't,
0: I know exactly what you're saying. And in some ways, I kind of, how do I say this? I don't have as much respect for those people.
1: Sure. Well, you got to earn that respect.
0: Yeah, exactly.
1: We came up and had to earn that respect. It was not just given to us.
0: That's right. All right, we'll take a break. We'll come back, talk a little bit more about who knows.

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1: The handoff, the cutback, to the 10, to the 5, to the end zone. Touchdown, Alabama!
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0: All right, we're back here on River Region Sports. Happy Father's Day, I'll go ahead and tell you. It's Sunday.
1: Oh, it is? Okay. Yeah. All right. Yeah.
0: Not that you... I said we were going to talk about... Well, let me throw this in here real quick. Because you know this, and everybody who knows me. My wife and I are about to go on a trip to California. And so... my mind has been all over the place, whether it be on that or this our prep media day, which we're trying to get ready for, which is in July, SEC media days, which is also in July, a bunch of other things going on. And so the other day, my wife said, I got bad news for you. One of my sons, they can't come on Sunday for Father's Day. Are you okay with that? And I looked up and I said, Sunday's Father's Day. It didn't even register with me. And then turns out that none of the children are going to be there for Father's Day. And I'm like, I'm okay with that. Cause quite frankly, we're trying to get ready for this trip and I got things I'm trying to do before we leave and all that. And I said, I'm perfectly fine with it. I said, that doesn't hurt my feelings at all. So, I don't know how you are. Both of your sons are living off somewhere doing something else. So I don't know that you'll see them either.
1: Actually, one's sitting in my living room right now.
0: Other than him, yeah.
1: Yeah, so he actually may hang around till Sunday. Well, and
0: he'll let you take him out to dinner for Father's Day, right? That the way it works?
1: Now, the other one is in Kentucky, and I don't know when he's coming back. Or when I'll talk to him again. I guess I'll talk to him again whenever he calls up and says, hey, I need money for this month's rent. So,
0: yeah. Like I said, happy Father's Day. Here's your check.
1: Yeah.
0: But no, I just thought I'd just real quick mention the fact that we're...
1: I think it's really neat that you just mentioned that it was Father's Day and... I just totally,
0: didn't register.
1: I just totally went. I started to go when, and you said, and you saw the, you must have saw the look, and you went Sunday, and I went, oh, okay,
0: yeah. Well, I mean, I don't know that you've done much celebrating of Father's Day anyway.
1: Nope.
0: So there you go. I mean, be honest, neither have we, but we do a little bit anyway. All right, let's get off of that before we get ourselves in more trouble. I don't know if you've been reading the post or the things that have been going on about Alabama football recruiting. You probably have not. I've only seen it when it comes to anti-Alabama people who are taking shots at Alabama.
1: Ooh, there's a few of them out there.
0: There are a few. And the fact that they're, you know, doing so poorly. I'm putting my air quotes.
1: Yeah, your air quotes.
0: And you know me, I don't pay a lot of attention to recruiting. Right. I don't really care about, look, I understand, you know, if you're a top five, top 10 team, you're going to have great talent. I don't doubt that.
1: Right.
0: And yes, when Nick Saban was in his the 17 years at Alabama, they were typically on top of the recruiting rankings. But my question was always, are they on top because it's Nick Saban, or Nick Saban is on top and therefore they're rating him higher because of what he's done?
1: Sure. You know that.
0: Yeah.
1: You know that part of it exists.
0: Yeah. And I also know that these recruiting services know who buys their services.
1: Right.
0: And they're not going to, if there's a bunch of, I'll use the term LSU people, I'll pick on them for a minute. And you don't like some of the recruits that they're getting as a recruiting service, you are not going to go out there and say LSU is underperforming in the recruiting level.
1: You're going to say Lane Kiffin's the best.
0: That's what you're going to wear it out. In fact, I saw that at some point this week where everybody was, or not everybody, but there were people who were lauding the job that Lane Kiffin was doing as far as recruiting is concerned. Bring it back to the other side with Alabama right now. Nick Saban's not there anymore. Kalen DeBoer has, I don't know how you'd rate his performance so far as a coach at Alabama, but he's certainly not living up to the accolades of what Nick Saban did, but we didn't expect him to. But that does not stop people from taking their shots. And this current class for 2027, is that right?
1: Yeah.
0: Only has like six players that have committed. And I don't know anything about these players, so I'm not going to sit here and act like, oh, they're terrible, or oh, they're one in a million.
1: And that's probably about half the number that Nick Saban would have had by this time. Probably. But that too was a different world, and so we don't know whether six is going to be 16 by the time late July rolls around, or whether it's going to be 8. You know, and so I don't know.
0: But back to the different world aspect of this, with transfer portals, you also take into consideration, and this is what the apologists for Alabama are saying, well, they only have seven seniors this year? Does that sound right?
1: It's low, yeah.
0: Now, I would combat that with, yeah, but you're going to lose at least a dozen players due to the transfer portal. You're going to lose a certain number that are going to have to be replaced. Now, there's no way you can really predict that, but that's going to happen.
1: Right.
0: So, I don't. But here's my point. If Georgia was 59th in recruiting right now, you'd be talking about it. If Notre Dame was 59th, you might be talking about it. If Ole Miss was 59th, would we be talking about it?
1: Probably. Well,
0: The answer's
1: how about if Mississippi State was 59th? No, we would not.
0: I think the same is true with Ole Miss.
1: Well, I'll just say the Ole Miss because of Lane Kiffin. Somebody's going to go out there and paint.
0: Right.
1: Ole Miss is horrible because Lane Kiffin's no longer there or something. So you're going to get some of that.
0: My point is that there's certain schools that are held at a standard.
1: Sure.
0: And everything.
1: Absolutely. No doubt.
0: And wow, that was interesting. And there's certain teams that, we can't wait to take a shot at them. And Alabama's one of those.
1: Absolutely.
0: Alabama's one of those.
1: We know that's true. Yeah.
0: So I just find it interesting. And of course, you got people on here who can't wait to get on there. They're trolls and they can't wait to say things on social media. But it works. Because Alabama fans, and I think it's true with other school fans too, but I mean, Alabama especially, really love to tangle with these people.
1: They do.
0: It's almost like their game. It's almost like, hey, I'm battling an Auburn guy today on social media. Do you mind? You want to tune in for that? You know what I'm saying?
1: Yeah.
0: Because I know what he's going to say. You know, and that's, I guess people just like to get worked up one way or the other. And it bothers me to some degree.
1: I'm trying not to say something, you know. I'm trying not to stereotype. I'm trying not to call some group the lowest common denominator. Or I'm trying not, you know, I'm trying to keep this really diplomatic. But some of that I think Alabama fans have probably always been. Some of it you naturally amp up based on the job that Nick Saban did. You were out there competing for a national championship basically every year. And so, and of course, early on, you know, he competed for a national championship in recruiting, or their number one ranking in recruiting every year. So those people, whether they're, I don't know if you want to call, you, we can call them obnoxious, I guess, if you want to, but they obviously get amped up a little higher, and those people also get defensive,
0: right?
1: Don't they?
0: Oh, yeah.
1: I mean, so that's just the nature of the beast. Now, you know, you can take the other people. I said I'm trying not to throw people
0: under the bus. You're going to. Go ahead.
1: You can take the Florida people or the Arkansas people or whoever that haven't had a daggum thing to cheer about in the last millennium, and they can't wait for you to fail, and you're like, you know, take care of your own problems first before you come. But
0: isn't that part of it, though? You don't want to talk about your team's problems.
1: Yeah.
0: you want to throw spit on them.
1: Yeah.
0: On somebody else.
1: Evidently so, because that's the way it's trending. I mean, you know, the Alabama-Auburn deal, I mean, it's always that way. You know, they're always throwing spit on each other, you know, that way.
0: Right.
1: I get that. But you're right. The anti-Alabama, the hatred extends to people that you're sitting there going, you don't have a dog in this hunt, man. You haven't been... You're worried about where Alabama's ranked in recruiting. Look at where you're ranked in recruiting. No, they don't want to do that.
0: Well, it was funny because there was somebody that I remember seeing was saying all these things about Alabama recruiting. And they compared them. They compared Alabama to a has-been. I don't remember which one it was. And then I do this from time to time. So I looked the guy up to see who his favorite team is. And it was like Washington State. And I'm like, so here's your example, exactly what you're saying. This guy has no, his program, his athletic program has basically no life. They have been left for dead by the Pac-12, by the members of the Pac-12, told, go stand over there in the corner. Maybe somebody will come get you later. I mean, he has nothing. So what does he do? He likes to pick on everybody else.
1: Yeah, yeah.
0: And... of course, it may be some 12-year-old for all I know. But point is...
1: but it can also be, and you know this too, it can also be that that person wrote about, we'll say Alabama, that person wrote about Alabama one day, and all of a sudden his hits on whatever he wrote, like, quadrupled. Exactly. And so,
0: well, I was going to go there too. The fact that, you know, it's all about clicks.
1: Mm-hmm.
0: Still is. And we'll, and until we get away from that, which, when is that going to be? We'll be dead. By the time that happens. But I'm just like, it's moving me away more and more from social media. Typically, I look at social media for two things, birthdays on Facebook, and then stories that I might need to talk about on the air.
1: Yeah.
0: That's it.
1: Which got us in a conversation at the beginning of this because you wanted to know if I had seen something, and I my Facebook whatever doesn't notify me of other people's birthdays for some reason. So
0: really,
1: so I don't ever see that. And then the second part of it is I don't go on social media to find out what you're going to talk about on talk radio. So well, so I'll
0: blame myself for that. I need to let you know. Hey, we can talk about these. I don't do that. And this morning, I didn't have a chance to do that because I was trying to get ready. Again, I'm doing stuff at home to get prepared for leaving next week. But I'll make this point. And it's not, if I sound, I use the word uppity, like I'm better than that, I'm not. If I was, I wouldn't read all that trash. And yes, sometimes it does bother me, but most of the time it doesn't. And maybe that is the professionalism in me that understands where these people are coming from. What does bother me is when somebody who is in my profession is acting like those people.
1: Or quotes those people.
0: Or like quotes them like their gospel.
1: Yes. Yeah.
0: And and I know why they're doing it. Clicks. It goes right back to the same thing. And they don't care how they get them because their bosses tell them you better get them. And it doesn't work.
1: And wherever they're working, they're anti-whatever. In this case, Alabama. They're anti-Alabama as well.
0: Whatever it takes to get clicks.
1: Right.
0: So I don't, again, I don't keep a list of people who do this for a living or write for a living. By the way, you ask a question... was it on the air or off the air about writing and where we are on writing? The talent level is so far gone that I can barely read anything now without critiquing
1: the writing style.
0: The writing style.
1: Yeah.
0: And it doesn't matter what it is. In fact, the other day, my wife sent me something telling me what it was about and how much she enjoyed it. And I'm like, and it just came out of me. I should have not said it, but I said, this thing is so poorly written. I couldn't get through it. And she said, "Well, you don't understand." I'm sorry, but that's me.
1: That's the nature of what we do. And yeah. You're right. I saw one. I won't name who it was, or not who, but the organization. But it was TV. Well, TV makes their living, right? Filming stuff and putting it up. And then those ladies and gentlemen that get on the air do a fabulous job of preparing whatever they want to do and doing it that way. Sitting down and writing a story for their website is probably not high on their list or whatever. But I read it and I went, God, I can't say what I said. I said, that's not very well written, you know? And it's amazing because I can guarantee that my three neighbors down the street, if they read it, they'd go, "Oh, what's

0: Mine are too far gone at this point.
1: No, what they're not.
0: Well, what I mean by that is they're old enough to where they understand.
1: Well, you hope they understand the way you do it.
0: I'm confident they do. In fact, they're probably better than I am at it because they've both done extremely well in their professions that they're in. But at the same time, I'm watching how all of this is going about. You know what I mean?
1: Yeah.
0: Where are we on this thing? And that to me is the problem, is that where are we leaving this off from this point forward?
1: Well, it's like back to that part of that conversation. It's like, you know, my son had to tell me, you know, just because somebody doesn't respond to you, he goes, that's part of the world today. And I went, no heck it ain't.
0: But you know what? And I'm guilty of that, but you're right. If you can't answer yes, no,
1: text me back, whatever. Sorry, I was busy, I'll call you later, and whatever else. But yeah.
0: Exactly. All right, we got to take a break. We'll be back.
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3: I'm Ed Donahue with an AP News Minute. The AP's Donna Warder reports on a new poll on what Americans think of President Trump's handling of Iran.
4: Even with President Donald Trump's suggesting that a deal with Iran to end the war had been reached, most Americans still disapprove of how he's handling the issue. About 65% of Americans surveyed by the Associated Press and the Nork Center for Public Affairs Research disapprove of how Trump is handling Iran. But when looking at just Republicans, only 28% are unhappy. The poll was fielded as Trump announced a deal with Iran and authorized an end to the U.S. naval blockade of the Strait of Hormuz. I'm Donna Warder.
3: Sources tell the AP Israel and Iran-backed Hezbollah agreed to stop attacking each other after talks between the U.S. and Iran were called off in Switzerland because of intense fighting in southern Lebanon. It was mediated by Qatar, the U.S., and Iran. I'm Ed Donahue.
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8: A better life with Dr. Sanjay Gupta.
9: Osteoporosis affects millions of people in the United States and around the world. It's a disease that basically causes someone's bones to become weak, brittle, and porous, which can increase their risk of fractures. Now, the good news here is there are things you can do other than, or in addition to, taking medications to prevent fractures before it's too late. One is to up your intake of calcium and vitamin D. You also want to eat more protein. One functional medicine dietitian told us that helps build muscle, and if you're building muscle strength, then you are also building bone strength. You want to be mindful of your workouts. The best ways to build bone density, one therapist told us, are going to be resistance exercises like lifting weights, and also exercises that make your bones take a bit of an impact, such as jumping or even running, just loading the bones a little bit more. I'm Dr. Sanjay Gupta, helping you live a better life.
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0: All right, back for more here on River Region Sports on this Friday. You and I were just having this conversation, Tim Gill, about what's happening with Major League Baseball. And it's, I don't want to say it's all bad. I think the game is actually on the field might be as good as it's been in a while. We got a lot of young players. We've got a superstar in Ohtani. We've got a lot of teams that are, if they're not at 500 or a game or two over, they're right at it. So we got a lot of teams that are pretty decent. And the irony is a lot of the teams like a Pittsburgh Pirates or teams that have not been very good over the years are actually playing pretty much better baseball than they have. They're in contention. They will be in contention for a possible wild card when it's all said and done. But now here's the problem. And this is where we've already started talking about it, but on the horizon is the possibility of a strike and or a lockout due to this business of the owners would like to put in a salary cap. They are the only professional sports team sport that does not have one in the United States. I don't know about soccer, but I'm just talking about the bigger
1: right.
0: Baseball, basketball, football, hockey. The owners have been trying to implement this now for probably 50 years. They tried it in 94. They got a strike. They tried it several years ago. They had a lockout. Now they're trying it again. The problem is, the game itself is not capturing, at least it's not bringing in a larger number of fans that maybe it did, I don't know, 20 years ago. Would you agree with that?
1: I would agree with that. Although I would say, I bet that the College World Series in college baseball is as popular as it's probably ever been.
0: Maybe so. Maybe so.
1: So, I mean, that does give you some encouragement that, although I know college baseball and professional baseball are not the same, but it does maybe give you some encouragement that people still love the game. There's other parts of professional baseball that we got to get cleaned up, rectified, whatever the word is.
0: You mentioned in the last conversation, or one of the conversations we had prior to this one, about people having, I'll use the term blinders on. They're aloof. They are oblivious to what's going on around them. They don't understand what the world is trying to tell them. And in my opinion, baseball is in this spot.
1: I would agree with that. You've been saying that for a long time.
0: I have.
1: I would agree with that.
0: And we may get to a point now to where they're going to have to decide, they being Major League Baseball, and I'm not talking about player side or the owner side. I don't care. Both of them. In my opinion, I think the game of baseball, and I know everybody said this the last time they struck or the last time they had a lockout, things are different today. And you've already said it, the declining number of people going to baseball games, and there's reasons that are multifold, including ticket prices.
1: Right.
0: I mean, you can't sit in the upper deck for less than $50
1: right.
0: now.
1: Right. I'm ready.
0: You're ready.
1: Are you ready to turn over the mic for a second?
0: We're going to San Francisco next week. I would like to go see the Giants play. I hear Oracle Park is a great place. I am not going to pay $50 to go sit in that. I'd rather pay, you know, $10 to go sit on a boat and go through San Francisco Bay.
1: And I don't want to sound outdated or
0: get off my lawn type of guy.
1: I don't sound like that kind of guy. I hope this sounds like a modern sales pitch when I say I don't necessarily take sides in this, but I do. I think for the good of the game, I think the players need to say whatever it is that they make. You're talking about salary caps, whatever it is they make. You make $5 million. Dude, that's enough. You're playing a daggum game you've been playing since you're 4 or 5 years old, and you're getting paid $4 or $5 million to do it. You don't need to be making $30 million or, you know. And so I don't think that giving the players more money will save the game. I do think that maybe giving the owners more money may save the game. Of course, we'll have to see. They'll have to sit down at the table and we'll have to talk about this. But one of the things we'll have to talk about is what you just said. If the owners have more money, they don't have to charge $50 for a ticket. They can charge $28 for a ticket, and then you would go.
0: Here's the problem with your theory. Because obviously somebody is still paying $50 a ticket, and it's really more than that. When you the closer you get to the field, it almost doubles, right?
1: Right.
0: You got corporations that are buying up sections of seats, and in a lot of cases those tickets aren't even used. And for me, I'm like, is that all that matters for you? If you're baseball, by the way, this is true in other sports.
1: Sure.
0: But baseball's different. Baseball, look at their television deals. They're having to reach out to Netflix and Apple, and they're all gung-ho because, hey, we got a major sport now that we're part of. Well, that's gonna be gone in a couple of years, too, because they're going to realize we're not getting any ratings on this. I got a thing in the email today. Let me read it to you. You know, I get Apple TV. I'm a subscriber. I get it because it's free. Let me see. Where is it? They have a Friday night game. They'll have two games every Friday night that you can't watch unless you have Apple TV. All right. This is how their headline. Two blockbuster battles.
1: Sorry. Couldn't contain my excitement.
0: Well, you're going to laugh even more when I tell you who the two games are. Cardinals and Royals. Blockbuster. Twins and D-backs. Yeah, exactly.
1: I guess you need to just lie to the American public.
0: It's not a matter of lying. They probably believe this. And they won't have a million people watch these. They won't have a half a million people watch these games. And the Royals and Cardinals and Twins and D-backs fans are going to be all upset because they can't watch their team on their regular channel. And that's a whole nother matter.
1: Yeah, but
0: blackouts.
1: It goes back. It kind of, like I said, all that goes back to what I'm saying. I'm saying in a broad term. I know you got corporate ticket packages, and I know you got Netflix TV, and I know all that. But I'm saying in a broad perspective, if you had a pool of $100 million and you gave 25 to the owners and 75 to the players, would it help the game at all? And I say no. If you give 25 to the players and 75 to the owners, then maybe they can work out better deals than Netflix, or maybe they can work out better matchups than the D-backs and the Twins, or maybe, you know, I mean, there's a lot of maybes into that. But and we know that part of the corporate problem is, which is the owner problem, part of the problem is when you give them a bunch of money, they stick it in the bank or they stick it in their pocket and they don't spread the wealth with it. So I don't know, but for the good of the game, I think we're going to have to invest back into it with new sets of rules or new sets of, you know, contracts or new sets of TV deals or whatever. It's the only way we save it, I think.
0: Well, and this leads to what came out yesterday as a possible shakeup of the Major League draft. There's a couple of proposals here, both of which include not including high school players in the draft, that players would have to go a minimum of 2 years to a college program, whether that's junior college, Division I, whatever. They would also wipe out 8 rounds of the draft. Right now it's 20. They would only have 12. That means there would be almost half as many players drafted.
1: Sure, because half of them are high school kids.
0: That's right.
1: Now, do they give a rationale for why cutting out high school kids is a good thing?
0: In their minds, and this is kind of taking the college football aspect of it, they don't have to spend as much money developing them because they'll only have them for some, they'll have them fewer years.
1: They'll be better developed by the time they get them.
0: Well, that's the idea.
1: Okay. All right.
0: The other side of this, and this does make a little bit of sense, and that's the NIL part of the deal. Let somebody else pay them. In fact, I don't know if you're going to make as much, but some of them will make pretty good money.
1: Yeah.
0: Now, they're not going to get the signing bonus that they would have gotten.
1: Right.
0: And that's the other side of this is college baseball players, you know, we're watching, you know, the two best teams play this weekend. Not. certainly not the highest paid players. You would agree with me that Texas and I'm trying to remember who all was in it. I don't know about Alabama. I don't know what kind of money those guys made, but you know, most of the teams from the Southeastern Conference are paying decent money but what does that mean exactly? What is decent money to a college baseball player?
1: Well, let me
0: $200,000?
1: Yeah. Yeah, let me back up a half a step on that argument and say, why, knowing what you're watching from NIL and transfer portal and everything else, why would you, in a Major League Baseball, in an MLB perspective, want to surrender that to a kid that signs with LSU for NIL money and doesn't pitch too many innings and winds up going to junior college for half a season or whatever and then ends up transferring to Texas Tech or something? By the time he's been all over the world, he's not a bit more developed.
0: That's right.
1: And he's just been paid money every stop based on his potential. I mean, why would you – I don't know why you'd surrender – you're surrendering control when you go, let the colleges do it. I don't know about that.
0: Well, I'm going to bring up something that you and I are quite aware of because we work, you know, we write stories with the Biscuits and we see the guys and we talk to them. I do wonder about that because we know how controlling, especially with pitchers, they are.
1: Yeah.
0: They're not going to get the same training that they get if they're in a minor league system. So the question then becomes, you're saving money, but at what cost? I know that sounds like it's a contradiction, but really and truly,
1: no, you're right.
0: That's a legitimate question.
1: It's a legitimate question because of one point that you made. If you're talking to Biscuits guys, how many times have you seen a guy that was at second base at TCU, but he's never played second base for the Biscuits because they evaluated? In other words, the Biscuits or the Royals or the Braves or the whoever, they draft a pool of players and they go, we think this guy's future is at third. Whereas a college goes, I've already got a third baseman. I don't have a second baseman. This guy's got to play second. So now MLB has surrendered the right to how they develop him at what position to a college that's going based on need.
0: Yeah.
1: That dog don't hunt very well
0: either.
1: No,
0: it doesn't. On top of that, they're also considering what is a international draft. Now, you're saying, well, what does that mean? And I don't know how this works exactly, so maybe I'm about to make a complete fool of myself, maybe more so than I normally do.
1: Here he goes.
0: Yeah. All right, so, and I'm just going to use Ohtani as the example. Ohtani was a free agent that had the right to sign with anybody he wanted to amongst major league teams. Major League Baseball, if you sign a player from
1: Aruba,
0: Japan or wherever, or Aruba, you still, there is a cost beyond the obvious money you have to pay both the player and the team that they are associated with and the league they're coming out of. They have to be paid as well. I think you give up a draft pick. I'm not sure how it works, but you have to, it's not just getting the player. There's other things involved with that. So what they're talking about doing is making it a draft. Ohtani, from what I understand, only negotiated with about two or three teams. Los Angeles, the Dodgers, maybe even the Angels, and Seattle. Obviously, he wanted to stay on the West Coast. Anybody else, he wasn't interested in signing with. So now what they're going to do is kind of like a supplemental draft, what the NFL does. It won't be part of the draft, as far as I know. Now, there may be an age situation here where if a player is under a certain age, But in the case of Ohtani, I don't know how many years he played professional ball, but it's supplemental. And the first team on that list can say, yeah, we want to try to sign him. No, we don't. And you just go down the list until you find the team that does. And I don't know if that's going to work either. I know the international players are not real fired up about that, I would think.
1: I bet they're not.
0: Because they're going to lose them a lot more money.
1: Well, also because they were kind of free agents.
0: That's
1: in,
0: right.
1: In a sense, and now they're not.
0: So.
1: And by the way, back to our biscuit story, we cover a lot of people who come under that category.
0: What do you mean?
1: That have been international free agents and stuff.
0: Hey.
1: I mean, Jonathan Aranda comes to mind.
0: Well, I was going to go with his teammate, Junior Caminero.
1: Yeah, he's another
0: who,
1: one that comes to mind.
0: He has a very interesting story how he ended up with Tampa. Now, I was watching them play the other night, and whoever was doing the commentating said he was traded from, I forgot who it was, Cleveland maybe, to Tampa. I said, no, he wasn't. He was out of options. Now, I guess technically, yes, he...
1: Yeah.
0: But he was out of options because he was an international player and he was about to meet a certain criteria. I don't know what it was, where he was going to become a free agent and he could go anywhere he wanted to. But Cleveland felt like the only way, or whoever it was, said, yeah, we'll just go ahead and we'll sell the rights to him to Tampa. Now, Caminero had not proven himself at that point. Obviously, Tampa saw something in him that made him think, oh, yeah, this guy's going to be pretty good. Well, he's been better than pretty good.
1: Yeah.
0: He's their best player on the team right now. He's one of the best hitters in baseball.
1: He leads the third baseman in All-Star votes.
0: And he should.
1: Yeah, and he should.
0: So, I don't know that that would be possible under these new rules. I don't know how that would work. Because it sounds like you're just treating the international players just like you do the American players. And I
1: I think that's what they're looking at. And I don't know how many programs, clubs, whatever, that there are. We know the Rays because we work with their minor league team here. So we know the Rays are one of them. I don't know how many teams really dive deeply into the free agent, into the international market. Probably more than we think. Some of them are really gifted at it, and I'm thinking the ones that aren't gifted at it want some changes to the rules.
0: Sure, and part of it is because it costs more money when you go to Japan or you go to Korea somewhere and you pick a player and say, "Hey, come over to America, we'll pay you," and then you know 12 hands go out because you don't just pay the player, you pay the organization that owns the rights to that guy, and I think you got to pay the league too. And it ends up being a very expensive. And if that guy's if he's a bust, you will have ended up spending a lot of money on a terrible player. And I think that's happened, by the way, more than it hasn't.
1: Probably.
0: I know. Throw Ohtani up there and Ichiro and all them. They are the exceptions to the rule. All right, we got more to do. I don't know what it is, but we'll come back. Stay tuned.

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1: With another ARN News update, I'm Leah Brandon. The rough surf at Alabama's beaches claims a life. Authorities say a 40-year-old man who wasn't from the area ran into the water to save his 10-year-old son who was struggling. Both were pulled from the water and rushed to a local hospital. The father did not survive. Double red flags were flying then and now. Fort Morgan Fire Chief Lee Steiner telling WALA people need to heed those flags.
2: My message is when it's rough in the bay or in the Gulf, you know, stay out of the water. 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
1: The child's recovering at the hospital. The newly created Central Alabama Water System has approved a $90,000 customer satisfaction survey. As part of the plan, the utility will partner with J.D. 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I'm Leah Brandon. And you're up to date around the world, around your state. 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
4: Ever have a screwdriver slip out of a screw head while working on a project? In the 1930s, that problem was a major headache for manufacturers. Traditional flathead screws often slipped, slowing down assembly lines. 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But Thompson couldn't get manufacturers interested. 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General Motors was one of the first to adopt Phillips head screws, and before long, the design spread throughout the auto industry and beyond. So the next time you reach for a Phillips screwdriver, remember, John Thompson invented it, but Henry Phillips made it famous. And nearly a century later, his name is still in every toolbox. Matt Murphy, Fox News.
5: I'm Jessica Ettinger, CNBC. Wall Street is quiet this afternoon as the financial markets are closed for the Juneteenth holiday. Investors taking a break after that SpaceX initial public offering a week ago today. Shares are up about 10% from the debut. Major averages and a number of individual stock names are at or very near record highs. And we're 2 weeks away from America 250 on July 4th, but Spirit Halloween is already starting to hire. It wants 2,000 more workers for its stores this fall at 52,000 people. Retail Dive is saying the company needs more people as it's ramping up 1,500 locations. 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Banana nut bread, peanut M&Ms are in Kroger stores as the company tries to kick up flavors while many Americans are on GLP-1s and not snacking. 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

0: Hi there, welcome back. I just gave Tim Gale a most impossible question. And he still has to put it, he's thinking hard.
1: Where to spend all of my spare money?
0: You have spare money.
1: No, that's why you said it was an impossible question. So that's why I came up with that.
0: I was going to say, can you give it to me because I don't have any spare money. Let's play a little game here. I'm talk about this because we're always getting into comments about bloggers and people who are writing things on the internet. I'm going to spin the bottle. No, that's not right. I'm going to spin the wheel and see what comes up when it stops. Okay? And then I'm going to read you an entry on X. This could be very dangerous. I'm going to keep it sports related. I'm not going to read about something Obama said during his dedication of his library yesterday. All right, you ready? Here we go. Oh.
1: Has the wheel already spun?
0: It just spun.
1: Oh, okay.
0: Spun. It just spun. It's finished.
1: It's spinning out of control.
0: It's finished spinning. All right. This is about Central Florida.
1: You mean the University
0: I haven't. Yeah.
1: Okay.
0: And I haven't. I haven't read this. Maybe I should read it, but I'm not. All right. Central Florida really might have gotten the last lifeboat out of the G5. Maybe there'll be more, but if this does pass, meaning this new law, we should be appreciative of everything O'Leary, Frost. Any idea who those people are? And even...
1: No, O'Leary had a cow, I think.
0: Yes. That was Grandma.
1: O'Leary's... O'Leary's cow. Or O'Leary's cow.
0: Got run over by a reindeer. No, that was enough.
1: Kicked over his kerosene lamp, and now college football is on fire.
0: That was in Chicago, right?
1: I believe it was.
0: Yeah. Even what Josh Heupel did in his 3 years, they all contributed to getting us into the Big 12. You agree with that?
1: Well... I mean, in an abstract way, I guess I do, but what you're coming back with is, hey, all these people jumped out of the Big 12 and they had to find somebody had to prop open the door and let some people in, and Central Florida benefited from that. But I guess Central Florida had to be a shaker and a mover at their own level anyway, just to be considered, I guess.
0: We know why they got into the Big 12.
1: Yeah, we do know
0: why. We know why they got in there. It has absolutely nothing to do with their program being good or bad.
1: No,
0: or not. It had to do with where they were located.
1: Sure. And it had to do with the fact that the Big 12
0: and the Big 12 needed somebody.
1: This many teams right now.
0: That's right.
1: We got Cincinnati. We got Cincinnati. We got Orlando, you know?
0: Yeah. I mean, I'm like, come on. Let's don't make anything more than this is. And this is what's so interesting to me about all this conversation about why everybody deserves the same amount of money. And we're getting that right now. That's what this business about the SEC and Big Ten are, right?
1: All right.
0: That's what it is.
1: Well, yeah.
0: Because they're going to take all the money with them. They already have. They've already taken the money. They've already got the big TV contracts. Why? They have more people that care about them
1: because
0: than any other conference.
1: Nobody wants to watch Central Florida and Texas Tech play each other.
0: And you don't believe us? Look at the ratings.
1: Yeah.
0: Because they're still on TV.
1: And nobody's watching.
0: So don't sit there and tell me how awful it is because, it's not fair. Oh, boy, there we go again. And that's what this really is about. It's whether or not it's fair. And I will make one point, though, about some of the things that Greg Sankey has said, or at least supposedly said, in the last couple of days. And he made some entry into, let me see if I can, I'm going to get off of my game here and pull up Greg Sankey, because I want to know what he said regarding this business about whether or not you can get out of a conference or start your own conference. All right, here it is. First one on the list. So, this is Greg Sankey. I guess this is directly from him. Maybe he had somebody write it for him. We are correct in our assessment. Interesting admission. And I look forward to actually seeing it in writing. Finally, Now, here's what he's responding to. Ross Dellinger again. The Senate Commerce Committee has released a statement to Yahoo Sports on the issue. The bill's language prevents anyone from realistically forming a super league, including outside firms and entities. What in the world was Greg Sankey talking about?
1: What was Greg Sankey?
0: All right, let me read it again after I read you what he said, what Dellinger said. We are correct in our assessment. Interesting admission. And I look forward to actually seeing it in writing, finally. What is he talking about?
1: He's talking about he wants to see it in writing, finally.
0: But, well, I mean, what?
1: Sorry, I mean, that's, I mean, but for him and for the Big Ten, that's, you're really going to go down this road and you're going to put this in writing. Yeah, I want to see this.
0: I guess he's talking about the law.
1: Yeah, yeah. I mean, that's the way I interpret it, yeah.
0: Because
1: really? You're really going to pass this?
0: Okay. Well, and in my opinion, he knows what's going to happen.
1: Sure,
0: he's got a law degree. He understands how this is going to work.
1: He knows how quickly he'll be shot down.
0: That's right. He is more than welcome to hear anybody, whether it be a congressman, senator, Tupac Shakur, whoever. That he knows the answer to this, and that to me is. What I find interesting about all of this. All right. I just spun it again. Here you go. Did you know it's mascot week?
1: In whose world?
0: Apparently whoever wrote this. Okay. It's fitting to do a mascot ranking of the SEC. We got all 16 here, and he actually did it, whoever this person is. They don't use their real name. You know, it's like, dying man or something. He did it in a bracket, and he actually rated him. He seated him, which I find rather interesting.
1: Here's my question.
0: Yeah,
1: I mean,
0: go ahead.
1: I mean,
0: somebody's got to be really bored to come up with this kind of stuff.
1: I was thinking last night, and I was thinking, you know, it's about time.
0: We're in the silly season.
1: I've gone a few days without posting something silly on social media. It's about time for me to post. This is the time of year where people put out the most insane, whatever, the craziest rankings of things that, and I meant.
0: And this is one of them.
1: And I meant college football teams who's, we're ranking the top 16 SEC quarterbacks from first to 16th. You know, that kind of, that kind of crap.
0: You get that every other day.
1: I'm not talking about mascots. I'm talking about the other junk. Mascot. So here's where I was going to go. This is where I was responding to your comment. I was going to say, you've got LSU Tigers, Auburn Tigers.
0: You got one more.
1: Missouri Tigers, mm-hmm. Kentucky Wildcats.
0: Mm-hmm.
1: Is there anybody else that falls in that category?
0: No.
1: Okay. So you got four that. How could you differentiate and say LSU is better than Auburn or Auburn is better than Kentucky?
0: I agree.
1: How could you say that? So there's four that you just threw away. Okay. One of them is some goofy looking longhorn steer out there or something with a nickname. You're going to say that's number one, probably.
0: You got two Bulldogs. You got one that really doesn't exist. I mean, it's not really a, you know, actually, you know what? I just realized this. This, whoever this guy is, he's got two representing Ole Miss. He's got Colonel Reb and Tony the Land Shark.
1: Oh.
0: So who are we leaving out here? I mean, so everybody.
1: The Black Bears or whatever else
0: no,
1: they go
0: I'm talking
1: by.
0: About what school. If you've got 16 spots, there's somebody left out.
1: There's no Commodore. I don't know.
0: No, there's Commodore. He's got the, what do you call it? The Admiral, whatever. No, we're not going to talk any more about this when we come back. Don't worry.

0: 877-329-0197 or 283-8200.
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0: Okay, I lied. We were looking at this bracket, whoever this person is to put it out. We were wondering, they had 16 competitors.
1: 16 mascots.
0: But they had two from Ole Miss, and we're trying to figure it out. Okay, which school is missing? And it's Texas A&M. They don't have the Aggies. And you said, well, we don't know what an Aggie is.
1: Right. They always hype the 12th man because they don't have anything else to really hype.
0: And I thought an Aggie is considered a cow, but I'm not exactly sure. So, anyway, you can vote for that. And gee, I wonder who'll win.
1: but to finish my thought, I already said something about the four animals, tiger, and wildcat. And I didn't get into was it four people?
0: Yeah, they're four humans.
1: Colonel Rev.
0: Technically, they're five, but what this guy or gal or whoever it is doing is an actual caricature. Is that a good way to put it? What would you call Big Mo? What is he? A mascot? That's not really a mascot, is it? The mascot is the nickname to me. And Alabama's got Big Al. They don't call it an elephant. They just say Big Al. So, anyway, I don't know. Just
1: the mutt, man. We forgot the mutt.
0: The mutt?
1: Yeah.
0: What mutt?
1: Is it Reveille? The Texas A&M mutt.
0: I wouldn't call that dog a mutt, though.
1: Well, he's
0: that dog probably cost a couple thousand dollars if you had to buy it.
1: Well, he's whatever.
0: You know what I mean.
1: He's the mascot, I guess. Just like you're sitting there talking about Tennessee, we think Tennessee, the guy with the coonskin cap and a rifle or whatever, he's the volunteer.
0: Yeah, yeah.
1: And then they go, "Oh, no, it's Smokey, the mutt," you know?
0: Okay. And I'm looking at the list. God, are we still spending time on this? I'm looking at the list, and they're all these caricatures, like Albie.
1: Yeah.
0: It is Colonel. I didn't know they did Colonel Reb anymore. I thought that was not allowed.
1: I don't know.
0: Politically incorrect. But they got the hairy dog, Mike the Tiger. Now, see, Mike the Tiger, that's a real tiger, right?
1: Yeah.
0: Do they have another one that walks around in a tiger suit? I think they do. Big Red for Arkansas? What is that?
1: Took me forever to find Texas A&M.
0: I know. I'm trying to figure out what some of these
1: Big
0: are.
1: Big Red's a warthog.
0: The Missouri, apparently. Yeah. Apparently, the Missouri mascot Tiger. Is named Truman, I guess, after the president. Right? He's from Missouri, was he not?
1: He was.
0: Harry S., which the S stood for?
1: S stood for
0: nothing.
1: S.
0: Cocky, that's the rooster.
1: South Carolina.
0: That's right. Albert for Florida.
1: Yeah.
0: He walks around. I guess that's what this is. And I guess Texas A&M doesn't have anybody. They can't count their yell leaders because they're definitely a... Exactly. I'm glad you started laughing before I did. No offense to Texas A&M fans, but they...
1: Okay. Yeah. Next subject.
0: You think the next team that they let into the SEC, there's certain... parts of whatever it is that they do, you can say you can come in under one condition, no more fill in the blank. And in Texas A&M would have been no more yell leaders. You can't, because they're embarrassing. Anyway, all right. Seriously, did you pick anybody for the College World Series? Who'd you pick?
1: Did I pick somebody?
0: Who's going to win?
1: This is about to sound like a wishy-washy. I'm going with the second team I name here. It's in case you wonder, but it's hard as heck to pick against Oklahoma right now.
0: I could say the same thing about North Carolina.
1: But I think, and you and I might have talked about this. I've talked to several people about it over the past few days, that I just don't think there was much of a, to me, I think North Carolina was probably the second best team in the show. And Georgia was probably the best. And I don't think, you know, Texas
0: Why do you
1: Texas
0: say that?
1: Was third.
0: Why do you say that?
1: Why do I say what? I
0: mean, they were the best team in the show.
1: Because I just watched them over the years, and I just think they're the best team. I think they can win with pitching. I think they can win with hitting. I think they can win with defense. I think, you know. And it's the same thing. North Carolina, I don't think, is quite as good a hitting team, but got some good pitchers.
0: I watched a little bit of their game. Who was the first team they played? Was it?
1: You're talking about?
0: North Carolina.
1: They played Ole Miss.
0: I thought. And the one thing that stood out to me was they don't beat themselves.
1: No, they don't.
0: They're solid in the field. They seem to have a pretty good plate discipline, man for man. Their pitching doesn't pitch themselves into trouble. Now, part of that may have been who they were playing. I don't know. But
1: you mean during the course of the year?
0: Yeah,
1: definitely.
0: I mean, but they don't beat themselves.
1: They've been in this thing before as the
0: 2 years ago
1: as the quote-unquote best team.
0: Yeah.
1: They've been in this thing several times and proven not to be the best team.
0: Right.
1: So I would not have been a bit surprised if Ole Miss would have beaten them in the first round. You know, I'm like, I think they're the better team, but I just don't know. And then now I think we do know.
0: Well, I thought Texas was the same way. They didn't do what North Carolina did.
1: That's right. I think I said Georgia was first and North Carolina was second and Texas was third. And then I don't think there was a clear fourth. I think there were just several teams that fell. And, of course, obviously, Oklahoma's going to come back and go, well, look at us. Well, you're peaking at the right time. You threw a pitcher out there that looked like Cy Young against Alabama. That might be Alabama's fault. But I can guarantee doggone to you, that kid didn't look like Cy Young. And they were comparing him to Clayton Kershaw.
0: Really?
1: I'm like, that's how they led off talking about him. I said, you have not seen this kid play because he's been racked all over the daggum field all season. Yes, he's a big boy. Yes, he's got talent. Yes, he's a good guy. But he's a freshman, and he looks like a freshman at times.
0: Well, I'll make this point. As someone who's done television and called games with teams you've never seen before, you're fed whatever it is you said. You have nothing to go on. So I don't know who in the world would tell this guy, oh, he's Clayton Kershaw.
1: And the Oklahoma gang, I'm sorry, the College World Series people that were announcing the Oklahoma game, at least the one with Alabama, was the crew that had seen the Oklahoma-Georgia Tech series in an NCAA regional. So they saw this guy and his teammates.
0: So suddenly
1: at their
0: he
1: best.
0: Was considered a can't miss.
1: He's like Clayton Kershaw.
0: And see, I hate that. I
1: tuned it off right
0: well,
1: then,
0: it,
1: man.
0: I'm looking more for the reasons of the young man himself because now the expectations are out the roof. And that's just not fair to him.
1: Yeah, they're out the roof because you had to say something. You could just sit there and talk about what the guy
0: you can say he's got
1: to the
0: potential.
1: Table.
0: Yeah. I mean, you can do that.
1: But when you start linking him to other people specifically, then you're right. You painted him into a corner.
0: And I it's time to jump on commentators.
1: Let's go.
0: And unfortunately, it's the events like this where these guys don't get a lot of assignments. They don't get a lot of national TV coverage. And I'm like, but who does in college baseball? It's not a national event. It's not something that people tune in from February to the end of June and say, oh, I can't wait to see let's see what Georgia Tech has this year.
1: But the thing that bothers me, and you know where I stand on this, because announcers and stuff do so much yelling and stuff. Can you believe it? Look at the thing. And I'm like, calm down, dude. It's a football game. You know, but they're obviously being told, right?
0: Sure.
1: I mean, they are being told to announce that way, correct? Are they not?
0: Well, I don't know if they're necessarily being told to be more excitable or that, but they're chosen because they are.
1: Okay. All right. Well, okay. Same thing, only different.
0: Yeah.
1: Whether it's implied or it's...
0: Well, that's what they want. Yeah. You're right.
1: Okay. So the other part of that is, how many times have you watched much of the College World Series?
0: Me?
1: Yeah.
0: Not as much as
1: okay.
0: I wish I could.
1: Okay. But how much have you watched that you watch and somewhere these guys come up with, you throw out all the words, impossible, unbelievable, whatever. he just made an impossible play. Dude, I'll see that play on the next game that they televise from Omaha.
0: And part of that, in my opinion, is hyperbole is part of a generation. You see it in social media. They can't wait to call something the greatest they've ever seen.
1: You're right.
0: They can't wait. And most of them, that's one reason why, you know, you see all these, hey, who's the greatest outfielders of all time? And you'll never see Stan Musial's name, or you'll never see, you won't even see Hank Aaron's name.
1: Yeah.
0: Because they never saw him play, or they've never even read the history of these players. They know about Ohtani, or they know about, you know, pick a guy in the last, Bonds or yeah. They're, and I hate to throw everybody on the same bus, but their knowledge of a sport, you got a thimble, you won't fill it up.
1: Yeah.
0: Because they're easily, it doesn't take much to impress them because they have nothing to go on. And I will say this, I wonder if part of that is due to the fact that you can see everything. Every sport is for you. If you want to spend the money, you can watch everything. And a lot of them do that. And so they see all this stuff and they're basically drugged by it. They see something out of the ordinary. Suddenly it becomes the greatest play they've ever seen.
1: I keep saying the thing that bothers me, and I've only got 120 of them. So I mean, the thing that bothers me, we're watching UCLA lose to St. Mary's. And they're making that out to be like, you know, this couldn't have happened. And I'm like, sure, it happens. And then the question becomes, in other words, they're burning goodwill, right? Because each time they tell you this can't happen, it's like, why don't you tell me it's only happened 3 times ever or something, and that will make the case for you.
0: That's right. All right, folks, there's the music. We got to go. Hope you have a great weekend. Tim, happy Father's Day again.
1: All right.
0: And all of you fathers, happy Father's Day to you. We will talk to you very, very soon.

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1: I'm Ed Donahue with an AP News Minute. The AP's Donna Warder reports on a new poll on what Americans think of President Trump's handling of Iran.
2: Even with President Donald Trump's suggesting that a deal with Iran to end the war had been reached, most Americans still disapprove of how he's handling the issue. About 65% of Americans surveyed by the Associated Press and the Nork Center for Public Affairs Research disapprove of how Trump is handling Iran. But when looking at just Republicans, only 28% are unhappy. The poll was fielded as Trump announced a deal with Iran and authorized an end to the U.S. naval blockade of the Strait of Hormuz. I'm Donna Warder.
1: Sources tell the AP Israel and Iran-backed Hezbollah agreed to stop attacking each other after talks between the U.S. and Iran were called off in Switzerland because of intense fighting in southern Lebanon. It was mediated by Qatar, the U.S., and Iran. I'm Ed Donahue.
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7: 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History made in Guadalajara. Co-host Mexico are officially the first team to punch their ticket to the World Cup round of 32. It wasn't always pretty, but Luis Romo capitalized on a massive defensive blunder to slot home the winner. 6 points from two matches, El Cri is rolling. I'm Maddie Bates.
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1: The future of college sports is at least being argued on the correct grounds. Chuck Oliver Show on a wonderful Friday to talk college football. I think most are, but we're talking college football today, and because of Heath Klein, he knows everybody. His cell phone, like, he had to get like a flash drive to plug into the side of his cell phone. He's just got too many contacts. Mark Ennis, 93.9 The Ville. He will join us bottom of this hour, and we'll talk like everybody else. High school recruiting is going on right now. This is when you really build not only the coming class, but for a couple of years. And so Louisville's doing that. And Brom got him a high school quarterback this time. He may get a transfer too, but that's big news. He got a top-ranked QB in the state of Kentucky committed to Louisville, and he's been going the transfer portal route, just like Mario Cristobal. And so now they both got really high-ranked high school commitments. So we'll talk about that. We'll also talk about who's there now with Keenholz. Really different guy than Miller Moss, that's for sure, than Jack from a few years ago, who was a big, tough, physical dude. Keenholz is a different sort of combination. So we're going to talk with Mark Ennis, always a good guest there. Mike Craven, hour two, Dave Campbell's Texas Football. He's senior writer there, and we have Mike on a few times a year, and we literally can cover anything football, state of Texas. We will talk about Texas Tech, obviously, to start with, and I really want to concentrate on the field. Okay, what now? Is it Nick Francis for a couple of weeks? Will it even matter against Houston with that defense? I said they could beat them 13-3. So we'll talk about Trey White and whoever else the big imports are, because you knew all of them by the end of last year. And then David Bailey and Rodriguez and Hunter and a bunch of them, they all go off to the NFL. They have some returning talent, but have imported some monsters. So we'll talk Texas Tech on the field is what I would like to. Healthy Will Hammond, what's that? We'll also talk some Sark and Mike Elko and what they're doing on the high school recruiting trail. So just a lot of stuff there. Pete Futak, College Football News. Wonderful website. Still hadn't found anything that cost anything on there. Like, all the information's free. And he starts, I want to say, middle of May or so, rolling out team previews for the coming season. And so we will bounce around with relevant programs that he has hit on recently. Even one that's not very relevant at all. And I got to say that. Mike Locksley, are y'all aware? Mike Locksley is entering his eighth season as a head coach of a Power Conference team. Is that supposed to be? I don't think it is, but it is, and Maryland just rolling right along. So there was a Maryland preview that Pete put out recently, but we will bring it back a lot more relevant than Maryland. It's odd to me that I don't think he's a bad coach, but he might be a bad coach. So anyway, we'll talk what's next with Clark Lee and whether they're here to stay. If anyone's sleeping on Mizzou, what Bill Belichick and crew and Chapel Hill can expect next. So, like I said, a lot of localish to the region important stuff to go over. All right, future college sports, that Save College Sports Act. I will credit both sides, and boy, are there two sides. At least this is being argued on the correct grounds. Now, the language is not as blatant yet as it's about to be, but they are arguing about the right stuff. They're just dancing a little bit right now. The Save College Sports Act, if we can advance all the way down to the end of this calendar, it will not become law this year. And I would have to say, actually, before recess in November, hashtag elections, because unfortunately that's what some of this is about to some folks. It's that lower crime, better schools, and now like Ted Cruz and the other senator from Washington, was that Cantwell? He and she have now drafted an act. When I say it won't become law, that is an opinion of mine. I'm not arguing whether it should, the merits of it. I'll let the two groups argue, and if you want to know who the two groups are, here are the two sides of the bill. Almost everyone on the pass it side,

0: SEC and Big Ten on the hold it, slow down side. Everybody else over here, SEC and Big Ten saying, slow down now, hang on. And, well, it just passed. It passed being worthy of debate. Like, that was, is this worth us talking about? All right, we got enough votes. All right, so we'll talk about it. And it's got, I mean, if President Trump signs it, I guess it's a law, but will it happen soon, and will it be enforced, and will it be, I don't know any of those things. So I'm not going to argue for or against it. I'm going to tell you, because I don't get a vote, I'm going to tell you that the two sides, almost everyone, and SEC Big Ten, have correctly evaluated what matters in the bill. They are disputing the actual issue, if not using the most clear language yet. The almost everyone side who supports this bill, the boiled down motivation for that side is taking the financial Xanadu that is the SEC and Big Ten and spreading it around. Keeping Cody's team, for instance, in business, keeping it relevant to college football we actually care about. Same for keeping the entire ACC relevant, at least the Baker's dozen that'll be left in a few years. So that's basically what this boils down to. The almost everyone side says, no breakaway super conference. We can pull TV rights. Like, there's a lot for all of us here. The SEC and the Big Ten are by themselves on this other side going, yeah, that don't work for us really. And it's essentially taking all of the financial buffers and positive forecast and contractual guarantees that those two conferences have in place for the fattest stacks and saying, don't break off on your own. That's an interesting approach, especially from Cody Campbell and Texas Tech. Because until 1957, do you know where they did their sports business? Something called the Border Conference. Heath, I got to admit, I didn't know what the Border Conference was. And it stayed in business after 1957. If you have seen the quote from Senator Maria Cantwell, Democrat, Washington, part of the motivation here is to prevent the wealthiest programs from breaking away and leaving others behind, specifically the SEC and the Big Ten, that we want to make sure that the top-tier football and athletic programs don't break away from those who can't keep up. And Cody's like, yeah, I support that. Well, you know what Texas Tech did in 1957? They broke away from the Border Conference, and they left, I don't know, Hardin-Simmons and West Texas A&M and New Mexico State. They left them in the Border Conference, and they went to this brand new thing called the Southwest Conference. Do you know why? Because they were richer and more powerful and wanted better for themselves. Do you know what Texas Tech did in 1996? All right, we basically probationed ourselves into non-existence as the Southwest Conference. So we need a new conference. Oh, and we're not going to invite Houston or Texas Christian. But since the Southwest Conference has become toxic, we're going to leave behind those who can't hack it, and we're going to be in this new awesome thing called the Big 12. And based on Texas Tech's athletic record, they were probably looking around in 1996 like Rutgers did when the Big Ten called them. They're like, really? Okay, we made the cut. Just stand in the back of the room and be quiet. Just nod. Fold your hands in front and okay, we all got it. Texas Tech, you know what they did? They broke away. They elevated themselves because they were richer and more powerful, or powerful enough. SMU did it to themselves. They had stink on them. They couldn't be included. Houston, TCU, they're looking around going, what'd we do? Well, you're not as rich and or powerful, so we're leaving you behind. Texas Tech had no problem doing this in their past. Well, Chuck, how can you apply that to them today? Because they're still doing it. What do you mean they're still doing it? If you would like to go online to RedRaiderClub.com, their words, not mine. The future of college conferences is uncertain, but one thing is clear. Another wave of realignment is on the horizon. Super conferences can soon become a reality, and Texas Tech must position, this is their wording on their website, Texas Tech must position itself as an indispensable member of the next era of college athletics. I will continue. Conference realignment is about more than just geography, and they anticipate that, well, they've already got A&M and the Longhorns. It's about athletic success first, according to the Texas Tech website. TV ratings and national exposure. Schools that consistently perform well in football and men's hoops will have a seat at the table when the next shakeup happens. If you haven't got the point by now, this final sentence, they decided to crystallize it. If Texas Tech wants to ensure a spot in a premier conference, winning is the only option. And they put that in bold. Folks, I could not make this stuff up. They are actively trying to get the message across that we need to be richer and more powerful to leave behind all the losers. You know, Baylor, that program, Houston, again, I hope they get the message this time. Folks, their words, not mine. If Texas Tech wants to ensure a spot in a premier conference, all right, I'll insert in parenthesis and leave the losers behind. Meanwhile, Cody, Cantwell, Cruz, all of them are like, hey, we got to make sure nobody gets left behind. And Texas Tech like, yeah, don't leave anybody behind unless we can leave people behind. This is as self-interest, self-dealing, self-preservation, self-ish as anything you'll find in the corporate world. Like, this is par for the course. There happen to be balls involved and referees and scoreboards. This is just greed, selfishness, looking out for your, like, number one. That's it. And if you don't believe me, Texas Tech will tell you that themselves. So that's where we sit right now, and that's really what the dispute. Almost everybody, and then the Big Ten and the SEC. Those are the two sides. All right, short break. We'll continue.
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0: It's a Friday. We're talking college football. It wasn't all shocking, and let me get my pen and scribble down notes when I went to RedRaiderClub.com. First thing you see, well, first of all, there's a login and a give. That's the first thing you see. But sort of the background picture there, I was like, oh, the Jim Cartlin helmets. If you know the name Jim Cartlin, well, you've got to be a man of a certain age to know Jim Cartlin. Hey, did you ever meet Jim Cartlin?
10: Did I meet him? Certainly familiar.
0: Yeah. As Southern as it gets, played at Georgia Tech, coached here, there, and the other place. And among those was South Carolina when George Rogers won the Heisman. And you think what you will, and the uniform doesn't matter. South Carolina could come out wearing purple and brown, and you've got block and tackle and don't turn it over and all that. They had some sweet-looking uniforms when George Rogers was there, including a white helmet with the block C on the side. And then George Rogers wound up with these red stars on his helmet. And he won a Heisman, and he might have had like eight of them. So I don't know what you had to do, but you would have guys bust their tail, start every game, and they would end the season with like three red stars on their helmet. That was his, for outstanding plays, here's a red star. Oh, thank you, Coach. Now I have eight, and I've rushed for 1,600 yards and 22 touchdowns. But that was his thing. And so I was like, oh, yeah, Jim Cartlin, Texas Tech. The very first message at RedRaiderClub.com. To compete at the highest level, to elevate our brand, to ensure our place among college athletics elite, we are embracing this era with a clear vision. The schools that fail to it, now this is their words. I mean, out of the gate. Quote, schools that fail to adapt risk being left behind. They start with that. And then everything after that is, let's make sure we leave those other losers behind. In the interim, Cody is solidarity. He's Lequalessa. It is all about what's good for everybody until we get our spot above the line and we make the cut. And then we will leave them behind. That's what he's saying on the website. So It is a double message, but it's for one singular reason, and it's just greed. And it's the Big Ten and the SEC, and they print cash, and they have the most financial stability going forward. And so either we want you to stay with all of us, or won't you take just us? So that's sort of the message here. What's up, Heath?
10: Yeah, there's a reason that some people have called this the Preserve the Big 12 Act, because that's, for all practical purposes, if it – again, there's so many changes that are being made back and forth. Who knows what the final version would look like. But one way or the other, it's Texas Tech. It is being driven by one school and one person trying to look out for that school's interests at the expense of everybody else. And that's the reality of it. And whether that means that they're guaranteed the last spot in the boat, or whether that's guaranteed that nobody else can do anything to get rid of their boat, that is what this is about. And, you know, look, Ted Cruz in particular – as a Texas senator in the state that this school is the guy who's perceived as sort of dancing on the end of the strings here for Cody. This is a quote from yesterday from Texas, from Texas Senator Ted Cruz. Of course, as soon as I try to say the quote, then my computer decides to crap out. But I'll have it for you in a second. But it does sum up where things are, that this is a kind of thing that's going on here, that you have somebody that's pretty clearly looking out for one school's interest. Quote, I love Texas and A&M, but they are going to thrive and win national championships. Well, first of all, no, you don't. You can't love Texas and Texas A&M. You could support Texas and Texas A&M as their university's representative in the Senate. You can't say I love Texas and Texas A&M. By definition, if you love them both, something is wrong with you. But besides that, says they're going to thrive and win national championships. If we don't act, I'm not sure any other Texas program survives. I look around Texas and I imagine a world without TCU, SMU, or Baylor, or Texas Tech, or Houston, or Rice. Again, does Ted not know that we have FCS football? Does he not know there's Division II and Division III? There's a lot of ways to play football. Will Houston make the cut for a future Super League? Yeah, they might not. That doesn't mean that Houston as a program has to cease to exist.
0: Nope, not at all.
10: Like, and this is the part that frustrates me, is when you have people who either, one, literally don't know better, in which case they have no business making policy, or two, do know better and are just choosing to willfully dissemble. And that's the thing. When you're telling ridiculous lies like that, all the other programs in the state of Texas are going to be gone. I mean, that just frustrates me no end, because there are arguments to be made, but when you're making ones based on lies, then it's impossible to take any of the ones that you actually are making seriously.
0: Yeah, if you need to play Angelo State, well, okay, maybe you play Angelo State one time, but the point is, that's a D2 school in Texas. Heath, I've never heard Ted Cruz or anybody else speak up about Angelo State being left behind.
10: No, it just, again, the idea that everybody has to compete at the highest level has never made any sense. It didn't make any sense when it was the smaller schools that were holding the bigger schools back. You remember you had schools that were voting to say, well, we don't want to allow them to reimburse expenses. Back when that was the big thing, if you could get to actual cost of attendance, that was the whole big deal. Oh, my Lord, some schools are going to be able to give these kids as much as $4,500, and other schools can only give them $1,200 to $1,500. These kids are going to decide where they're going based on cost of attendance. Remember Saban on that one, how he kept saying, everyone should have the same. It's like, it's not the same cost of attendance everywhere, Nick. That's the whole point. You're only getting to cost of attendance. It costs more to go to certain schools than it does others. But he was so convinced that it has to be equal, because otherwise somebody's going to get a big advantage by having a $5,600 cost of attendance, and I've only got $2,200. As soon as the coaches realized, oh, yeah, this is having absolutely zero impact in recruiting whatsoever, Everybody stopped talking about cost of attendance. But back then, it was the schools like Louisiana Monroe that were saying, no, we can't do it, so Ohio State shouldn't be able to do it. It's like, you're not competing with Ohio State. You're never going to compete with Ohio State. So they need to be able to do what's right for them, and you do what you can do. If you can't compete even enough to be on the FBS level, then you need to go down to FCS and compete there. But this notion somehow that every school is on equal footing and every school should all be trying to compete for the same thing has never made any sense. And some of those schools that he mentioned there, UTEP's not competing with Texas. I don't care. They could have three Cody Campbells show up at UTEP. They're never competing with Texas, period.
0: And that is the level that some folks play at and always will. I mean, you can look at like Augustana. They put players in the NFL. They've been playing at the Division II level for like 60-something years, and it's just fine. So if Division II, 1AA, FCS, call it what you will, whatever that unfolds to, then that may be all right as well. Not everybody has to be in the SEC or the Big Ten for sure.
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13: Let me ask you a question today. 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Now, I'm not trying to challenge you, but maybe I can stretch you a little bit in a good direction. Jesus said that we must love even our enemies and pray for people who mistreat us. He said that if we only love the people who love us, that's not even love. 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And everybody does that, even the worst people. 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The Bible says that while we were still enemies of God, Christ died for us. 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
16: With another ARN News update, I'm Leah Brandon. The rough surf at Alabama's beaches claims a life. 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The father did not survive. Double red flags were flying then and now. Fort Morgan Fire Chief Lee Steiner telling WALA people need to heed those flags.
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16: The child's recovering at the hospital. 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
20: Ever have a screwdriver slip out of a screw head while working on a project? In the 1930s, that problem was a major headache for manufacturers. Traditional flathead screws often slipped, slowing down assembly lines. Inventor John Thompson came up with a solution, a screw with a cross-shaped indentation that helped keep the screwdriver centered. But Thompson couldn't get manufacturers interested. That's when businessman Henry F. Phillips stepped in. He bought the rights to the design, refined it, and marketed it to major manufacturers. General Motors was one of the first to adopt Phillips head screws, and before long, the design spread throughout the auto industry and beyond. So the next time you reach for a Phillips screwdriver, remember, John Thompson invented it, but Henry Phillips made it famous. And nearly a century later, his name is still in every toolbox. Matt Murphy, Fox News.
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0: All week, all year, it's all college football. Chuck Oliver Show, been doing it since 2014. 9 states, 71 sticks. What a wonderful blessing, folks. I have started, I didn't intend on this, but it started, like, there was a little something in one brain cell in the back of my gray matter going, this is wrong. I started looking at either All-American list and second and third teams for running backs, and I'm trying to see if Gen Pop has any idea what Isaac Brown is. Because last year as a sophomore, and he's not a big kid. Now, I mean, he'll run away from you, but he's not a big kid. He was averaging like 9 yards a carry. And then he got hurt, and I was like, well, I know where this is going. He ain't coming back, and then he's going to transfer. And I thought both those were going to happen. I didn't even check, folks, and I saw, like, day of the game, Isaac Brown is on the field warming up, seeing if he can give it a go. I was like, what? And then he went out and busted a couple of touchdowns, 100 yards, and he's back in Louisville. It's an amazing story. It's very not 2026 at all. So we got other stuff to talk about as well, but that kid is a stud, and I hope Gen Pop knows and kind of catches on. Let's welcome from right now, 93.9 DeVille. It's Afternoons in Louisville with Mark Ennis. What's up, brother?
21: It's good to talk to you again, Chuck. I'm so glad that you kind of framed it that way, because I think a lot of Louisville fans thought about Isaac Brown in kind of the last third of last season. The exact same way. It's like, oh, he's saving himself. Kind of like what we experienced with Mykal Brown, if we're being honest.
0: Going to look good carrying it for LSU. Side.
21: Yeah, right. That is exactly what I think the vast majority of Louisville fans had just expected was going to happen, and you make peace with it, and it was fun to get what you got out of Isaac Brown, and instead it was kind of the first real sign that Louisville was getting super serious about NIL on the football side as much as they are on basketball, that they were able to get Isaac Brown to come back, and boy, he's, if they can keep him healthy this year, it's going to be a big, big part of what they do.
0: And Kiwan, not related, just talk about the approach there, because Brom's got, I believe Brom will have his widest array of options offensively this year. Won't have to, like, lean one way or the other.
21: I think you're 100% right, Kiwan Brown, and it's kind of a, you know, your cliched thunder and lightning kind of pair, but Kiwan is a very big, very physical guy who's maybe faster than he gets credit for, but between the two of them, there's really kind of no running back that you, kind of running back that you don't have there, and yeah, this is pretty exciting, and I think, you know, last year, in this time and in the spring, Jeff spent a lot of time talking about how we gave up too many big plays on defense, and this whole offseason is about fixing that. And they were a very good defense last year. This whole offseason, he has talked about, we got to find more big plays on offense. And if they're as successful at developing that as they were at sort of stopping them, you know, with it being a focus last year, Louisville's going to be pretty good this year.
0: All right, so let's talk about, I mean, it's the shiny, sparkly thing, and it doesn't matter more than anything else. It's the quarterback. If Keen Holtz finished second to Julian Sayin, I don't really know what that means. He may be one of the top 10 or 12 quarterbacks in America. He just couldn't beat out that kid, and I heard it was close last year. Tell me what the feel around the program is after getting an up-close look at Keen Holtz.
21: Yeah, well, he's really different, and I think it's kind of exciting for folks here. You know, Jeff has never really embraced having the quarterback be like an explicit part of the run game. In fact, with Tyler Shuck a couple of years ago, because of Tyler's injury history, they had kind of made the decision there will be no running. Awesome. And instead, yeah, this year they bring in Lincoln Keenholz, and he's a very big, strong, powerful kid, and they're like, that's what we want, and we're gonna have him be part of the running game of this year. So this is gonna be new, I think, for a lot of for all of us who've watched Jeff Brohm and his offenses for a long time, to see him really intentionally, explicitly try to get the quarterback in the run game. But I think more than anything, Jeff hit the portal looking for somebody with just a very different temperament than Miller Moss. I think the thing that drove him nuts about Miller Moss last year was he was timid, got rid of the ball too quick, panicked in the pocket, and Lincoln Keenholz is none of those things. So pretty exciting to think about.
0: Like everybody else, they hit the portal. LaWayne McCoy is a guy that I watched enough last year, and he's good enough to be on scholarship, obviously. Trey Richardson, they've got some names. Who's the flyer? Who's the guy that's going to peel that top off and take the safety with him so that the run game doesn't get stifled?
21: Yeah, it's Trey Richardson. I think if you watched him at Vanderbilt last year, like that's exactly what he was good for. You know, he's not a big guy, and he didn't play in the spring. They let him have a surgery. Just take it easy. Let's get you ready for the fall. And they needed that. You know, last year, Chris Bell was very big, very physical, and could run away from folks, but he wasn't a burner like Richardson is. And so I think that they really explicitly went looking for that. Oddly enough, though, Chuck, like we started this, the guy that's a burner and going to take the top off of defense for Louisville, Isaac Brown. Yeah. He's more dangerous at that than anyone they could have brought in from the portal.
0: All right, flip it around defense. I just want to ask you about one guy, and it's window shopping, but anytime I see somebody and think Richard Sherman, I'm like, all right, tell me more. DJ Waller hadn't been real healthy, but a corner who's 6'3", like 210 with fire hoses on his shoulders, I understand why Louisville wanted him. What's the idea?
21: Yeah, I think that you're going to see them be a lot more aggressive this year. You know, Ron English had a temperament, and I think that he was very much a prevention-minded defensive coordinator. You know, he blitzed when you made him, but he wanted to be safe, and he wanted to be sound. And I think that with Ron English moving on and Mark Ivey and Steve Ellis being the defensive coordinators here, they went a little bigger in places to hold up kind of one-on-one because I think they're going to take a lot more chances this year. I think, Jeff, they really had to play very controlled football last year. I think Jeff Brown got in the mirror and was like, I don't ever want to do that again. We're going to go down taking our shots from now on. And so I think an aggressive pass rush and taking a lot more chances and maybe trusting your secondary kind of one-on-one a little bit more than you have in previous years is how they'll look a lot different this year.
0: All right, just long-range view. Don't play the win-loss game. But from one specific angle, they open against Ole Miss in Nashville, no less. And then week three, they got SMU at home. That's not nothing. What's the idea about having everybody ready that early in the season for a couple of tests like that?
21: Yeah, Louisville has always been willing to play these neutral site games to start the season. And the truth be told, the Ole Miss game is being played because Louisville had a home and home with Georgia that was canceled because everybody's going to nine games now, or else this would have been, you know, Georgia here and then Louisville at Georgia. I think next year is how that would have gone. But Louisville has always, you know, they played Auburn going all the way back to 2015, in Atlanta. They've done these multiple times. Louisville fans love that trip. And I think that game is going to be spectacular. But you're absolutely right. The die for the season is really kind of going to be cast in September. If you split those, you're probably in great shape, you know, to be in contention for the playoff. If you win them both, you're going to be in great, great shape. And if you lose them both, it's going to be a long year of trying to get people to take Louisville seriously when you didn't win either of probably the best two games on your schedule.
0: So there's a final thing for you. There's a kind of a theory I watch sometimes, and it's like a boxer, you know, keeping the other guy on his feet, just kind of playing with him for a few rounds. I don't think Kirby Smart wanted Jeff Collins to get fired, so he really tried not to hammer him in that matchup. Mark Stoops, that had become a pretty comfortable opposing coach, hadn't it? Tell me the interest level, cocking an eyebrow over towards Lexington now for everybody in Louisville.
21: Yeah, I tell you, it's breathed a little bit of life into this. I think that Kentucky fans thought Mark Stoops had gotten pretty stale.
0: Yeah.
21: And Louisville had, you know, just pummeled them the last two years, despite really not feeling all that great about how things were going into that game. But I don't really know how you could have drawn up a better person to take over at Kentucky to sort of just give this thing a little juice. Will Stein is from here. He played here under Charlie Strong. The Louisville fans have loved digging up all of his old tweets when he was on the staff, you know, early on for Charlie at Louisville. So it's given this a lot of life. And then watching Will Stein do really well on the recruiting trail, we've never had a period of time in this rivalry, Chuck, where both teams are any good. It's usually been very lopsided. You sort of just go back and forth between one being good and one being real bad. And we might finally be in a position where we might give people like you outside of this state
0: yes.
21: a reason to pay attention to that game, like the Egg Bowl or something like that. But that's their job to make it compelling. And it hasn't been up to now. Will Stein doing a good job.
0: From 93.9 The Ville, every afternoon, if you're up yonder, listen to him getting in the digital space as well. Mark, I appreciate you, brother.
21: Anytime, Chuck. Anytime, buddy.
0: Mark Ennis. All right, so that's Louisville. That was the neutral site game, Louisville. That was Lamar Jackson's first game. ever. And I think they had him at running back. Reggie Bonifon was the QB, and they maybe had a little toss play to Lamar, and he tries to throw a pass, and he gets picked off, and Petrino loses that day. And so that made me happy. But that was a different time, different approach, different level. I mean, you could bring in a kid like Lamar Jackson, and if you got it right, there's a pretty good chance you got at least 3 years with him. Totally different thing with Isaac Brown. I was like, he's not coming back. He's a running back, and he's hurt now-ish. And they say he'll miss the at least 4 weeks. I was like, well, there's only four games left. And then there'll be a bowl game. He might not play in the bowl game if he were healthy. He may not play. He's not coming back from injury. He played in the bowl game and went north of 100 and got in the end zone. So it was an unbelievable reversal. And then it's like beginning of January, he's like, no, I'm not going to the portal. Who told you I'm going to the portal? I'm not going to the portal. I'm healthy now, and I'm not going to the portal. I was like, well, good for Brom. And everybody concerned, because that guy is a stud. Short break. Me and Heath next.
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1: I think today we're proving that we are resilient in keeping this product moving. And I know that my colleagues have concerns both about the SEC and Big Ten, but what we did today is say we are not going to let the most powerful, richest conferences dictate to the rest of America what's going to happen to 500,000 athletes.
2: Rick Cantwell, the richest and most powerful, we will hem them in. She is the respected senator from Washington. She and the respected senator from Texas have the Save College Sports Bill, and it's an act right now, and it has passed the vote to where it's worthy of being discussed. And then it's got a vote and a vote and a vote, and then it would have to be signed into law, and I don't think that's the eventual outcome. And the overall point of it is, hey, SEC and Big Ten, don't continue to break away. Don't continue to drive a permanent divisive wedge between yourselves and the have-nots, even though Washington just did that to Washington State, even though multiple schools in Texas have already done it, and Texas Tech is actively trying to be the next. If you want to reply, well, yeah, that's the problem. We're trying to stop it. No, they're not trying to stop it. They're trying to make sure they get on the boat. That's all this is. So, yes, the distinguished senator from Washington, I appreciate your comments. I yield my time to Heath Klein.
3: The level of naivete there, I think, is just fantastic. I mean, we are going to show that. Sure, you are. Sure, you bet. You're just going to tell the SEC and the Big Ten, you're not in charge of college sports. No, sir. States like Maine are in charge of college sports. Yeah, okay. You do that. Mm-hmm. The fact that even in your own committee, you had a Republican in Todd Young say, yeah, I think I got to vote no against this because we got to address the Big Ten's interest. If you think a bill is going to pass, not just get out of committee, pass both houses of Congress, particularly as tightly divided as they are and as difficult as it is for anything to pass, that you're going to be like, yeah, we're going to stick it to the Big Ten and the SEC. We're going to show them who's boss. Good luck with that. I would love to see how that goes for you if you continue with that as your position as you try to advance this bill. I'm sorry. I don't know if she's genuinely naive or if she just thinks that sounds good as a rallying cry, but that's just dumb.
2: I know a couple of senators from Florida. I know a couple of from Georgia. I know a couple from Alabama. I can keep going, and it would surprise me if they went on the record as, let's hamstring the biggest and most powerful and popular programs in my state.
3: Yeah, and the states you just mentioned. I mean, you've got two Republicans from one, two Democrats from another, and it's very hard to imagine that any of the four would say, yeah, I don't care about
2: I'm
3: SEC
2: on board.
3: Football. Let's teach them a lesson. Sure. That sounds very, very probable to me. Meanwhile, Chuck, this was something that came down yesterday that I think is interesting. Michigan's athletic director, Ward Manuel, in a letter to alums and boosters and whatnot, says that they're looking at new ways to raise revenue that would include things like jersey patches, on-field and on-court logos, and in-game sponsorships and digital scoreboard advertising. And immediately, there has been pushback and negative reaction to this from Michigan people. Quoting here, "For generations, the bowl of Michigan Stadium has been a sacred space. We've intentionally protected the big house from the commercialization seen elsewhere, limiting on-field and in-stadium visuals to the Big Ten Conference logo, the All-State field goal nets, and our partnerships with Nike, Jordan, and Gatorade. Given my history as a player, I have great respect for Michigan Stadium's long, storied, and distinguished history." And then goes on to say, but we got to get some dough. So it's just funny because, Chuck, if there's a school that at least on paper shouldn't have to do this right now, it is Michigan. Michigan's got rich alums coming out the wazoo. They've got a guy who's not even an alum in Larry Ellison, but his wife is an alum who wrote the check for Bryce Underwood, and if she wants him to, presumably will be able to write anything they want. I mean, like, it's tip money. That guy laughs at Cody Campbell and says, "How about you shine my shoes, buddy?" So the idea that right now is the time that Michigan needs to put this out there, that's interesting to me. And it also says to me, boy, it doesn't sound like Michigan thinks that the College Sports Commission or Congress or anybody else is going to stem the flow of cash anytime soon.
2: No, and they already do have logos on there. They've got Jumpman now. Didn't they go from the swoosh to Jumpman, I think?
3: Well, they've been that for a while. You said they're okay. Michigan Jordan or Nike Jordan.
2: They've got the conference logo like everybody else. They've got their school emblem. Every program, basically, is already running around with at least three advertisements on their jersey. So the sanctity of what that is, and our partnership with Nike, and no, it's modern day. And it's not a totally new thing to sell out in modern day. Go look at the outfield walls in Major League Baseball in the 1910s, 20s, and 30s. There wasn't a blank space on those things they were filling up. And then it went another way where you took all of those off. Well, guess what? Now it's back. I don't necessarily want the players at my school, Heath, running around looking like NASCARs. But I understand in pursuit of better outside linebackers that maybe they're going to look a little bit like a NASCAR. I don't have to like it. I don't like traffic or weather either.
3: Yeah, the one thing I think is fair to say if you're a Michigan fan, to come back to him would be to say, well, now, Ward, what is it we can't do that we need more money for? Like, what is the thing that right now we would like to do, and the reason we're not doing it is because we don't have the money that putting a Meyer patch on the jersey is going to get us? Like, help me out. What's the thing we can't afford as Michigan with all the Big Ten revenue and the future Big Ten revenue when they do their next contract in a few years? With all of that, with all the alumni money and everything else, what is the thing we can't afford? Because I would be curious to hear that myself. Like, I don't know what thing Michigan wants to do that Michigan can't do at the moment.
2: You know,
3: but
2: like
3: having said that, they're going to do this anyway.
2: You and I have talked about, I think, Ole Miss, the one game a year that they let the alumni put his company's logo on the helmet. Are you aware of that?
3: We have talked about that. Yeah, I don't think we have, actually.
2: Oh, yeah, no. You can, Ole Miss, there's a guy, he has an apparel company, whatever it is. And it's not important, but one helmet a year, I think for the past two seasons, it's been his. It would be like if there were underlying swooshes under the Oregon, you know, design on a Saturday. And so I understand Ole Miss, Michigan, they're not the same thing, but in some way I looked at that and went, well, that's kind of tacky and innovative and good. And hey, look, Walter Nolan. I don't have to like it. I also didn't like free agency when it came to pro sports, but, you know, I kind of learned that's what we have now. So I'm not defending it, but I'm saying it really is the environment, and it's a stack of money that all you have to do, literally bend down and pick it up. That's all you have to do, Ole Miss, is let that guy put his apparel company logo on your helmet. All you have to do is put two ads on your jersey, and we get better outside linebackers. I know that Michigan, Portnoy, and like all of it. But this is the era we live in right now.
3: Yeah, so we'll see where this goes, but I suspect it will, in fact, go through. By the way, I want to go back to the super bill that Congress is trying to put out. One more thing that was put out yesterday that, again, it goes back to Maria Cantwell or any other politician could say, oh, we're gonna stand up to the powerful interests. That's great. They apparently put a thing in there in addition to the requirement we talked about yesterday that any conference that was over $700 million in revenue,
2: yeah, it was a billion.
3: They would be frozen. They dropped it from a billion down to $700 yeah. million to basically freeze the ACC and the Big 12 in place too, potentially. They also put in what was called an anti-Super League provision that would prohibit any outside entity from poaching member schools if the media rights of those consolidated schools reach that $700 million threshold. So, in other words, you can't form a different league and blow these leagues up, and it doesn't matter about our bill because they're outside these leagues anyway. The trouble with that, Chuck, is, again, there's some really, really powerful people financially that want that to happen. So on top of the interests of any individual schools and any individual conferences, now you've got the groups that are saying, we want to create the Super League. We want to be the ones who get rich off this thing, we imagine. Now they've got every interest to kill the bill, too. Like I say, she can be as optimistic as she wants about that recent political history and just where money tends to win in general. I would not like her odds.
2: No, and this was referenced a little bit. Was it a couple of weeks ago? Greg Sankey's like, oh, I've heard that Super League, me and Petiti getting together. And now they're like, no, hang on. We don't want to forfeit all our rights. And keeping options open and not giving away something with nothing in return. Like, I understand all those negotiating points. I think this is a little more tangible than that. At least that's my opinion. All right, short break, hour two next. How much fun was last week? Well, last week was Chuck Oliver Show broadcasting live from the Caesar Sportsbook at Harris Cherokee in Cherokee, North Carolina. Now, honestly, that could be this week, next week, anytime we want because it's so dang close to Cherokee. It's even closer to the other Harris in North Carolina. That's right, there's two. Harris Valley River is about an hour away in Murphy. Anywhere you can hear me in the footprint of the Chuck Oliver Show, you can get in your automobile, be there in just a few hours, maybe even a half hour, depending on where you are. 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
9: I'm Ed Donahue with an AP News Minute. Tensions are rising between the U.S. and Italy.
10: Italian Foreign Minister Antonio Tajani was supposed to visit the United States this weekend, but he has abruptly canceled his trip after President Donald Trump claimed that Italian Premier Giorgia Meloni begged for a photo with him during the G7 summit and that he agreed because he felt sorry for her.
11: Le dichiarazioni di Donald Trump sono
10: Meloni calls Trump's claim completely fabricated and said on video, "Italy and I do not beg." She said, "I don't know why the President of the United States behaves this way toward his own allies. After all, this isn't the first time this has happened." Tajani called Trump's claim serious and offensive toward Meloni and all of Italy. I'm Donna Water.
9: Emergency services have responded to a train collision north of London. Photos on social media show victims with head bandages and two damaged trains still on the tracks. I'm Ed Donahue.
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2: It's Friday. Chuck Oliver. show, dealing out college football convo like we have since the beginning of the 14 season. 9 states and 71 sticks. It is a wonderful, wonderful thing. You want a scary thought? And I mean like hide under this table sort of scary.

0: he could be a Jeremiah Smith sort of player. The Auburn passing offense, very not good. 99th in America last year. I believe with Sarkisian and Manning, it'll be like, what if Texas just brought in Jeremiah Smith? Ryan Wingo thinks it's pretty groovy. Let's talk that scenario and so many others from 1300 The Zone in Austin. He's the morning kickoff. It's Mike Harge. Mike Harge, what's up, friend?
1: Man, I love that. Love that conversation. And that comparison is something that I think a lot of folks are looking forward to. You said it. You saw every snap that he took last year with a bad quarterback. Good offensive mind in Steve Sarkisian. Arch Manning getting more and more comfortable the more that he plays. And the weapons around Texas is going to make this a very, very interesting year.
0: Yeah, like Eric Singleton averaged like 8 yards a catch. I was like, that's not possible to do that. And when you look at Cam Coleman, it's like, yeah, pretty good season. I was like, you don't understand. If you watched, you get it. Tell me about, like, flesh out that core a little bit. I mentioned Ryan Wingo. Go from there because they've got other kids as well as Arch Manning and the potential to have a consistent passing game from week one versus at times as we got into November.
1: No doubt. I mean, you start to look at that offense. You mentioned Ryan Wingo, obviously Cam Coleman, but you got Emmett Mosley. And, oh, yeah, you went out and recruited some of the best players in the country. Pay attention to the kid Bishop Jr., Jermaine Bishop Jr. You are going to look at him and say, wow, they just keep reloading. True freshman that is going to be an impactful player. And then you look at what they were able to do with the running back room, where you lose C.J. Baxter and a Trey Wisner, but you go out and get yourself a Hollywood Smothers and a Relique Brown to come in and showcase that. The one thing that everybody keeps talking about and the people around here about those two guys is they have make-you-miss ability, and they can hit home runs. Wisner would make you miss, but he couldn't have that breakaway. Obviously, C.J. Baxter had some injuries with his time here. But when you get some guys in there and you know how Coach Sark kind of operates, and I think this is going – the biggest story this year will be Coach Sarkisian, not as the head coach but as the play caller. He has never had this many weapons except for maybe his time at Alabama, maybe that little time that he had there where he had all those first-rounders. I think he has the potential to really showcase his play calling ability this year.
0: All right, one more word about Wingo, because like, I'm the biggest Ryan Wingo fan you're going to find, and that pass against Vanderbilt last year, like literally he took like a step and a half and was at top speed. There's like flames coming off his cleats. He also had a bunch of drops, and yep. It wasn't just him. That's a factor into what we saw from Arch Manning as well, isn't it?
1: Absolutely, and it's funny that you bring up Ryan Wingo, and I too am a big fan of Ryan Wingo. Coach Sark, early in the spring, even mentioned it at one of his pressers. He's like, I think everybody must have forgot about Ryan Wingo. Like, everybody's talking about all the other wide receivers and what he's been able to do, but he made it a point to say, Ryan Wingo is only getting better, folks. And as he gets better and now he's not going to be double-teamed, you can't scheme your defense to one person or the other, Ryan Wingo has the ability to have a huge, huge year opposite Cam Coleman.
0: All right, I got to get your perspective. There's always plenty to talk about with Texas, but I got to get your perspective about the goings-on in Lubbock and Cody Campbell, and he had just called out Steve Sarkisian. Y'all meet us week one in an alley. What has been the general take of that situation over the last 2 weeks? Because they literally publicly, reputationally, they went all in for Brandon Sorsby, and he's like, nah, actually, I'm going to go to the draft.
1: Yeah, it's been a real interesting dynamic when you think about Texas Tech. And I used this the other day. It's, you know, they always say be careful what you ask for. You wanted to be in the limelight. You wanted to be part of the conversation. You wanted to throw your money around to create a really good team. They did that last year. And for them to get into the college football playoffs, it was a big deal for them. But then you got to deal with the fallout of being a big boy and trying to be at the table. Are you built for it? I think the biggest thing for Texas Tech with the Soarsby case.

0: case was that they should have waited. Just keep waiting. Just wait it out. Don't say anything. But when you start pounding your chest, and we could support the kids and do all the things that we want to do, but sometimes it's best to sit in the weeds and let things happen. And not being I'm not going to say not a powerhouse of a football team. I'm thinking it's more of, hey, y'all just got to the dance. Let's start looking around and see who's dancing with who before we start pounding our chest. And I think that was the biggest thing that kind of threw Tech in the muddy water. They weren't ready for the muddy water.
1: All right. You mentioned him, and I just want to get – you don't cover C.J. Baxter anymore, but he's at Kentucky. He's in the SEC. That's our footprint. Is it still in there? Because I've seen it before, and then the injury happened, and then the depth chart happened, and then the portal happened, and so now he's with Kentucky. Is it still maybe in there with him?
0: Oh, absolutely. He was one of the guys that I was disappointed that was leaving, because I did believe he was going to have an opportunity to put up some big numbers here. I think the Texas offensive line is going to be a lot better. But for him, maybe it was just a change of a pace and a change of environment. Sometimes that's what truly needs to happen for some people to really flourish. You know, he dealt with those injuries, and sometimes the mental aspect of it, you need a change. And it just so happened that he did, and he's going to be in the SEC. Texas is going to see him again. But it's still one of those things that you wish them all well, but you wish it would have worked out.
1: Yeah, you think about the typical Texas home slate, this final thing for you, the typical Texas home slate in the Big 12, and you look up and go, all right, Kansas State, Baylor. If you look at the home schedule this year, I'm like, yep, this is why you did it. Ohio State, Florida, Ole Miss, Mississippi State, Arkansas, and that's just kind of a normal year. The Texas fans, like, this has got to be exactly what they envisioned when they thought going to the SEC.
0: Yes, no doubt about it. I remember, as you mentioned, the times in the Big 12, you could find tickets anywhere. You can get them at a low, low price. Well, now everybody wants to hold on to their season tickets. They're not giving them up because they know every year you're going to see a quality home game with a very, very tough opponent, and it's week in and week out, and that's why the SEC is what it is, and that's why people want to be a part of it, because you want to see those types of games every week to see where your team stacks up.
1: Oh, Chuck, you know so much about Texas. No, I know Mike Harge at 1300 The Zone in Austin. Brother, I appreciate you coming on, man.
0: Anytime. Appreciate you.
1: All right, Mike Harge again, always knows it, so thank you for his time. This was, if we can go back in time, this was the Texas Longhorns home slate in 2023, final year in the old Big 12, and it's old to them. They go into the SEC, and remember the kind of fun way the math worked out, it ain't that way anymore. You would either play every team, every existing team in the SEC, you would play either Texas or Oklahoma. Those first, so everybody got exposure to the new teams coming in, but one of them. Now there's some teams playing both of them. So that's a little different. But if you're a Texas fan, and you can swap out some of the details because for Oklahoma, but it's literally the exact same thing. If you're a Texas fan or an OU fan, the biggest conference game on your schedule literally every season was never a home game. Now, it was a banging environment. Heath Klein continues to work on getting us broadcast from the Texas State Fair. But you know, as far as the on-campus package, neither Texas nor OU was ever going to have the best game on campus. Wasn't going to happen. All right, well, who did Texas have? Rice, Wyoming, Kansas, BYU, Kansas State, Texas Tech. That was your home slate just 3 years ago, your final season in the Big 12. The home games you've got this year, unbelievable stuff, man. And Ohio State's not a conference game, but in just sort of an average season, it's you get Ohio State non-conference, you get Florida, you get Ole Miss, you get Arkansas at home, Mississippi State, and those should at least be wins. On the heels of what you've had last year and in 2024, it's just an unbelievable switch, and it's exactly what they had in mind when they were jumping conference. I mean, having Georgia come in, that's something that the Big 12 could never do. Just wasn't available to them. Here, yeah, it could be every fourth year or even every other year. Oh, yeah, Texas A&M, we're going to play them again, and it can be on campus. So it's the fulfilling of one of the – now, ultimately, it was just money. That's it. But the fulfilling of one of the biggest benefits for fans is it really did consolidate Texas and Oklahoma into a conference where we are given way better games virtually every Saturday. We still get them playing each other, thing in Dallas. But all of the games that we are given now versus what we were when they were in the Big 12, sorry, Cody, they're bigger and more important, and this has been a wonderful, wonderful, wonderful thing for us. And so you're correct to be worried about having a seat in 2030 or 31 above the line, and I don't think you're going to. And I am very confident that Texas Tech's actions over the last few months regarding Sorsby and now what they're doing, that makes it less likely. Like, you got to be invited into this. You got to be asked. We've already talked about the sort of theme in life. I don't know if it's right, but it's always been true. You know what old money hates more than anything? New money. And Texas Tech run around like new money. Very loud, got a Padres cap on backwards. That's Texas Tech. And the Big 12, excuse me, the Big 10 and the SEC programs, and I don't want them around. They're showing it right now. There are other, I said, everybody except the Big 10 and the SEC is on the other side. Everybody. There's only a couple of people that are really standing out. In that everybody on the other side, that's also Miami. That's also North Carolina. That's also, like, there's a lot of on the other side that are just going to keep their mouth shut and try to make the cut. Texas Tech has become the embodiment of this. So, all right, short break. Me and Heath next.
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1: 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Friday in June, and there's so much going on. Appreciate Mark Ennis, our Truist reporter for Louisville. Holds it down afternoons at 93.9 FM on your dial in Louisville. And we talked about some high school commitments, the job Will Stein's doing over at Kentucky. Just a whole bunch of stuff there. I believe that every day David, our engineer, will put up a podcast and you can go to it. And you can find like a digital version of it. You can cut right to the interview if it's something you're interested in. So you can do that with Mark Ennis. Appreciate Mike Harge coming on. Again, 1300 there in Austin, talking a little Texas football with us as well. Coming up about 15 minutes, special guest, one of my favorite guys to have on, Pete Futak, College Football News, his deal, man. Started rolling out his preview, starts that in May, beginning, middle of May. And it's all of them, and now it's 138 at the FBS level. And so it's all on there, and it's all free, and it's all really good analysis. So we'll talk with Pete Futak. And I'm going to ask him about – I'm going to ask him my Mike Locksley question. Heath, is Mike Locksley – he's about to be an eighth-year head coach at a power conference team. Is that supposed to be true?
2: Supposed to be no, but I think in his case it's a combination of, one, he is an effective recruiter. He does still get players for Maryland to call him, even though he doesn't always hold on to him, but he's an effective recruiter there in the DMV, and it just goes back to who do they think will be better, and that's the part that's the problem. I think it's as much of a, well, if we're going to push him out, we have to have somebody we could say will be better. But is he a good head coach? No, he is not a good head coach. I didn't think he was a particularly stellar offensive coordinator, but he's not a good head coach, and we have plenty of evidence at New Mexico before this to show that.
1: Yeah, and by the way, not in Conference USA, or no disrespect, a little disrespect, not in Conference USA or Mountain West, in the Big Ten, year eight as a Big Ten head coach? That's attention-getting.
2: But again, it's a school that's always low on money, and the guy that was sort of their guy to be Mr. Big Wallet for a while there was the Under Armour guy, his Under Armour has gradually faded from the scene. I think they have less of that than they had before, and in the end, that's a school that if they're going to pour money into something, it's going to be basketball, not football,
1: and
2: maybe even things like lacrosse. Like, that's the kind of place that still cares very much about something like lacrosse.
1: And rowing.
2: So if it's, let's give Locksley $5 million or let's give lacrosse an extra $3 million and basketball an extra $3 million, he's not going to win many of those battles. And so it's a very uninspiring person to have as your head coach.
1: To have the administration have a complete understanding of that at just the bold, bare level, in some ways it's good for a head coach, isn't it? Like, they look at him and go, it's not good, but it's good enough.
2: Yeah, and at some point I think they are going to move on because it's just, okay, now we can't even sell tickets at all. Like,
1: Big Ten. Like, you've got to have some standards, don't you?
2: We're going to put a fresh face out there just to try and sell some tickets and energize people. But again, you know, you look at a guy who would have been the kind of person you would probably look to hire for that role would be somebody like a Bob Chesney down at James Madison. Bob Chesney is now out at UCLA. He's not going to leave UCLA to come back to Maryland, I can't imagine. And of course, once upon a time, Chuck, don't forget, the whole way that James Franklin found himself at Vanderbilt, he was supposed to be the coach in waiting there in Maryland behind Ralph Regan, and the AD decided, I think I want to go in a different direction. And I believe that's where Randy Edsall came into the lives of people there in Maryland. It didn't work out quite as well.
1: They got a James Franklin Virginia Tech thing week three at home. I think they lose that game. I was about to be creative. No, I think they lose the game, and that starts dialing up the heat.
2: Yeah, His recent track record has been win the early ones and then win next to nothing in the Big Ten, and you're right. He probably won't win that game based on where the level of enthusiasm is for them. Chuck, speaking of which, Big Ten, we talked about this a little bit. So much of what's going on with the college football playoff is being driven by Fox and the idea that Fox would like to get themselves a piece of the college football playoff action. even though what's interesting is it doesn't seem like there's that much desire to bid for these games that would be created. I mean, like ESPN still has the rights to the finals, the semifinals, everything else, and they've dealt some of that off.
1: Yeah, they have.
2: To the folks at Turner, but they have the rights to everything. There's very little evidence that there's a ton of people that want to bid for the round of 24 kind of games, but regardless, that supposedly is a big part of the agenda of what Fox is going for. I heard a theory that I think is actually an interesting one as to why they're doing that. And it's not as much about, hey, Fox is going to go crazy and have the first round, and that's going to be how they make a bunch of money. The theory, Chuck, was that it might get some of these Big Ten programs that right now are not going to make it into the playoff, that it might get them to invest a little more, that it might get them to create more games that Fox would have, where right now Fox's schedule consists of Hope, Oregon, Ohio State, Michigan, maybe USC, and most years Penn State. Hope some combo of them are playing each other, and for the moment you can add Indiana into that group too.
1: Have you looked at their schedule this year?
2: But when they don't have those games, and again, because the conference is 18 teams big, when you don't have some combo of that 5 to 6 teams playing, what you wind up with is, we've got one of our highlight teams, like Ohio State, against Maryland. It winds up being a lot of those kind of games where it's like, well, we've got somebody good. And so the theory would be if you can get more investment at Wisconsin, at Minnesota, at Iowa, at whoever, to say, well, we can't get to the 12, but we can get to 24, that maybe you get better games during the year that people care about more, and maybe that's what they're going for, is encourage the middle of the Big Ten to give them more watchable games for the package. It makes as much sense as anything, because there's just no sign that these extra games are going to be some kind of big windfall here.
1: No, and you're right. Ohio State, when they're on, you had actually, didn't you do something a couple of weeks ago about this? You gave me the lineup of these three games and these three. Ohio State being on TV, I'm like, that's a team I need to know about. I'll need to know about them in December and probably January, so I need to watch them. They're playing Kent State. That's on, like, Big Fox at noon. That's not supposed to be ever, like, I know it's Ohio State, and they may suck me in for, like, the first half. But that's not a good game. That's not a big Fox game. That's like a Fox satellite sort of boutique channel game. That's the Fox equivalent of Peacock.
2: Yeah, all you have to know is week three, big noon kickoff is going to London for Arizona State, Kansas.
1: That's not
2: the best they can do to hem up some excitement. Two teams that most people do not care about playing, but are playing in England. So, hey, we're going to, you know, have dudes dressed up as the Redcoats out there and everything. That's what they've got for week three action to try and hype up. It's just not very good. They need more of these Big Ten teams to play better teams.
1: Yeah, and you're right. It becomes more difficult the more far-flung, and, of course, the bigger numbers you have, because you hit it at the very beginning of that. Yes, it's these five or so teams, but they need to play each other.
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8: With another ARN News update, I'm Leah Brandon. 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
12: Ever have a screwdriver slip out of a screw head while working on a project? In the 1930s, that problem was a major headache for manufacturers. Traditional flathead screws often slipped, slowing down assembly lines. Inventor John Thompson came up with a solution, a screw with a cross-shaped indentation that helped keep the screwdriver centered. But Thompson couldn't get manufacturers interested. That's when businessman Henry F. Phillips stepped in. He bought the rights to the design, refined it, and marketed it to major manufacturers. General Motors was one of the first to adopt Phillips head screws, and before long, the design spread throughout the auto industry and beyond. So the next time you reach for a Phillips screwdriver, remember, John Thompson invented it, but Henry Phillips made it famous. And nearly a century later, his name is still in every toolbox. Matt Murphy, Fox News.
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1: Friday, Chuck Oliver Show, doing what we do, talking college football all across the network. 9 states, 71 sticks. It's a wonderful, wonderful thing. I have encountered Scott Satterfield before. Nice enough, I guess. He was professional, very straightforward. He didn't steal food off my plate, but he's just very straightforward and very direct. Some people would go a little further than that, but he can be a little transparently straightforward and direct. Like, he's just pretty cold sometimes. I can't think of many guys in college football, like Bill Belichick maybe, who least want to get a flood of phone calls about their gambling ex-quarterback than Scott Satterfield. Like, he's trying to keep his job, but the quarterback could throw it. He really could. And now he's entering the draft, and so suddenly Scott's at media, NFL, I don't know, Sorsby's attorney says the NCAA and the federal BI should be talking to Satterfield as well. Let's bring on, and we're going to talk other things, but we do have to talk Brendan Sorsby and Texas Tech and the Big 12. Our good friend from College Football News, it's his thing there. Go to collegefootballnews.com. It's always wonderful information. Pete Futak. Pete, what's up, brother?
14: So now that they got Sorsby, basically that's it for gambling in college sports, right? That's,
1: oh, yeah, nobody else is doing it.
14: It's look, literally, like, I know it's anecdotal, but I'm here on a college campus, and I was watching Zinnabar yesterday working, and, like, every single guy, and there's one girl, but behind the wait staff and behind the bar, the second, I don't even remember the game was, like, Switzerland, whatever, the second, like, 5 minutes before it starts, they all jump down their phones and put down $10 bets. Like, it's like, the easiest thing to do, and every college kid does it, and, like, It's you're not getting rid of it. You have to just be able to police it. The question is, of course, they're not betting on their own teams, their own games, or anything like that. So obviously, there's a difference there. But it's just this is just a thing that's not going to go away. And the NCAA and all these colleges have got to figure out a better job of how to figure this out, because I found the funniest part in this whole saga being all these high and mighty Big 12 schools like, we're not going to play Texas Tech. Well, okay, do a phone check on every one of your players, and then let's talk. But, this is a thing. This is a moment, though, that united everyone. And, look, all's well that ends well at the moment, at least.
1: I told folks that your team previews you've been rolling out, I've been reading them, I'm not kidding, 20 years at least, and you usually start end of April, beginning of May, and it's team by the day, and there's 138 of them now. So I actually started the show today for no good reason. It just caught my eye. You had done a Maryland preview, I don't know, a couple of weeks ago. Mike Locksley's entering his eighth year as a Big Ten head coach. That's not supposed to be true, I don't think. And so we were talking about this before you came on. It's good enough, or does Maryland even have limits when it comes to football?
14: Maryland has limits when it comes to football. They want to win, but it's a little bit different. And, you know, the thing about Maryland, though, is that, especially Locksley, is for all his other faults and issues, he can recruit the heck out of things. So he's able to get a lot of good talent to hang around there. He's a little bit hamstrung in the NIL world, being at Maryland. It's a little bit of a tougher place to get and keep the top-notch recruits. But they've got talent there. They just need the lines. They just need the talent up front. And then it's kind of the problem where if you have an 18-team Big Ten, well, not everyone can be, you know, awesome. So someone's got to lose these games. And so you look at their schedule, and it's like, okay, well, what's the high point for them? And it's kind of tough because it's just there's just not a lot of games on that schedule to like.
1: Okay. Let's jump back into a little bit more of this footprint of the show here. Missouri, when I realize I'm evaluating them, it's not in terms of winning SEC titles or reaching the playoffs. I look at Missouri and go, that's a really good program. It's really good for my conception of Missouri. Can they be more than what I think? Can they really be a player in the SEC for the championship, if that matters? And can they be a player for a playoff bid?
14: They need to beat someone good. No, they can't. A playoff bid, yes, because you can get 10-2. And that's the thing. If you have the right schedule in the right years, then, yeah. Look at Texas A&M last year. Okay, they beat Notre Dame to start the season. Obviously awesome. But, they didn't really have to deal with all the killers. You know, they missed, I think, I could be wrong here, but I think they miss all the college football playoff teams in the SEC
1: Georgia,
14: last year.
1: Yeah, I
14: think they did. And then they lose to Texas at the end. So, it just depends on, which teams you get at the right time. But look over the last few years, Missouri has been just rock solid at being able to beat the teams that they're supposed to beat, the teams that they're, maybe 55% should be win those games. They win a lot of those games. They don't lose to those teams, and they don't beat the really good teams. And there's really been nothing in the middle that just says, where's the game that, on the road against, a team that's pretty much at their level. They don't really get those wins. And they don't beat the really big boys. So every year, where are the three really tough teams on Missouri's schedule? Well, those are going to be three losses. And then everything else, you can do that. But look, ask Florida or, Texas or other teams what it's like to, try to get through a schedule, an SEC schedule unscathed and easy. So it's been a good program. It just does not have the parts, especially this year, to be one of the elite of the elites. But, yeah, they could get to 10-2, and, if they get one big win, they can get in the playoff and then get rocked and get knocked out in the first round.
1: So when it comes to Diego Pavia leaving Vandy, I remember after Manziel had left, A&M opens at South Carolina, and they just put a number on the Gamecocks. Kenny Hill throws for 500 yards and whatever. And someone comes in chest out. I told you we're not just a one-guy program. And then it quickly went south for him. Can Vanderbilt survive the post? And I mean that, literally. Life after Pavia, that's not a small thing, man.
14: I'm just going to flat say it. This is why I love a Chuck Oliver. Like, as soon as you said that, I'm like, oh, crap. Who is the quarterback after Manziel? I'm like, ugh, that put him at 10. Oh, yeah, Kenny Hill.
15: Trill.
14: Wow. And I remember that game. He had a monster performance. We're about to see. Is it more than – I mean, the difference being, and, you know, this sounds very basic and obvious, but it's true. Like, you know, SEC games are usually pretty airtight from top to bottom. Even the really, really bad teams, you know, can hang around for – good team for a while. Kentucky did it last year with Ole Miss, and you can win some of those games. But like the difference being is, do you have that one magical moment and that one magical guy or one magical thing who's just a difference maker? And that was Pavia. Now they didn't play a whole ton of really tight, like fourth quarter games that came down to the last drive. But for the most part, when it just came to keeping things moving, making things happen, being the energy for the team, that was certainly Pavia. And, you know, Vanderbilt's got a pretty good team returning. They did a great job in the portal, especially for Vanderbilt. They got some guys. But do you just have that same magic and same spark? That's going to be the thing you just can't replace with losing a guy like Pavia. You know, but I think everyone's going to kind of assume Vanderbilt's going to crash now. And if you look at their schedule, it's not easy. I mean, that's a 4-8 schedule they've got there.
15: Yeah.
14: So they it's not their fault. They're just playing a lot of really awesome teams. But do you have that extra little kick? And this is where we find out whether or not there's staying power to this thing.
15: All right. I want to wrap up in the ACC. Bill Belichick, year two. I can't imagine that he's short on cash. His motivation, I believe, is to be relevant, and maybe his motivation was to get back in the NFL. I don't know. Tell me what you think it equals in 26 in Chapel Hill, because that was a really – they were tough on defense. That was a bad product last year.
14: Yeah, they didn't have any offense. It was the oddest thing, and now they seem to have fixed that a little bit. They changed around a whole slew of things. The offense should be better, and it's Belichick. You know, their defenses are going to be great. They did upgrade. They did get more transfers in. But there's always a problem whenever you're having wholesale changes every year. And this is, you know, always been my Colorado issue where, you know, it works great to start when you have a team and a program that's an absolutely nothing. Well, yeah, replace all the bad players with better players. But if every year you're starting to put in like 40 different transfers and counting on them to make big things happen, it's just hard. There's no way to get around the basics of just developing an offensive line. Finding five guys who can cohesively play offensive line and form a great unit up front, that's not easy. You got to build that, and then you got to find each of the right pieces, and then find five guys who just all work together, and that's just the hardest thing to come up with. That's what they got to do first and foremost, and then they just got to find more playmakers. And they've got them this year, and look, it's the ACC, and, you know, anybody can win this thing. We saw Duke and Virginia rise back up quickly and getting a few breaks. It just depends on if you get that magic or not, and if Belichick's really into this. I mean, he's old. What's he going to do but going back in the NFL? He's never going to get, you know, full control of a team and with all the general manager responsibilities as well. So, you know, I don't know exactly what his next move would be after this. So let's see if he's all in and really wants to do the work to get this, you know, thing turned around, because he's still Bill Belichick, still knows football. He just has to have the players and do the right things on offense to be able to get that thing going.
15: All right. I will be the only person maybe this entire offseason who asks you about BC, but and I'm not trying to be snarky here. Are they trying? Because, you know, the OC left to go to the league, and Bill O'Brien's like, ah, screw it, I'll be the OC. And then Ted Roof, who I am very personally fond of, he hired Ted Roof to be the DC. So I'm asking seriously, are they trying?
14: Yeah, I love Ted Roof. I seem to be talking about him at various jobs like every other year for the last 25 years. It's in big jobs. So they are. Look, the weird part about Boston College is, they were very, very, very steady. They're kind of your Missouri thing. If you remember, the Boston College people got bored because every year their team won six or seven games. It was like insane how every single season for like seven straight years, it was six wins, six wins, six wins, and like just rock steady. Last year, they didn't have a lick of luck. If you look, they won the first game of the year, the last game of the year, in between, there were like a bunch of one score games that came down to, you know, a overtime thing happening against Michigan State here and, you know, a bad fumble play there. And just like, they just couldn't quite get that. So that's why you have a Bill O'Brien still around. And they did do a pretty decent job in the transfer portal to build up a little bit. So to do deep cuts here on Boston College, that's one of those teams where, you know, you can really look at them and say, yeah, you know what? They were four or five plays away from being a 6 or 7 win team last season. And now they upgraded the talent a little bit. And look, as an offensive coordinator, I know in SEC land, he's not a favorite son or household guy because of you know, some problems at Alabama certain times. But Bill O'Brien's an amazing offensive mind. That thing's going to get better with him.
15: I'm confident that will be exclusive Pete Futak BC commentary. No one else is going to ask him. Pete, I appreciate you coming on. The insight's always wonderful, brother.
14: Not to go Brendan Sorsby here. Boston College money is just as good as Alabama money. It's just knowing all the same things across the board.
15: Pete, I appreciate you as always, brother.
14: Thanks, Chuck.
15: Pete Futak, college football knows. I had to ask. We've already talked about that Ted Roof's the DC there. We haven't talked about, I don't think. Yeah, they lost their offensive coordinator. He's in the league with the Bears, maybe? Somebody? Lions? Somebody. And Bill O'Brien's like, yeah, I'll take over. I'm in charge. The Alexander Haig approach. So that's what you have at BC, and it was awful last year. Like Pete said, they win the final game, they lose everything in between. The first game was an FCS opponent. The final game, all it did for me was make me think worse of Syracuse, because that wasn't a rally and let's do, you know, what, that's bad. So, all right, appreciate Pete coming on. It's been a wonderful Friday so far. Short break. Heath and I wrap up next.
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1: Everybody says, man, what's the mantra of your program? It's been that word, trust. And that's, as we know, trust is really, really hard to build in life, but it's really easy to break. And I think when you have that value system that resonates in every aspect of a program, then really great things can happen. And we've really tried to build that foundation here.
2: Matt Campbell speaking all kinds of wonderful things about what he wants the basis of his program at Penn State to be. And all that's wonderful. I'm not like setting it up to, you know, tear it down. It's wonderful if you can achieve that. I don't think that this is on Matt Campbell or the people in the program that he puts on scholarships. It's not completely on them. I think this is on the calendar and the fact that so many guys, like what he was saying was true, but I mean in a literal sense. He says it takes so long to build trust on that final level, but boy, you can blow in a hurry. You don't have that time. With so many of the kids, you don't, and everything's perfect, but after a six-month experience, or, I don't know, what did JKS, he went through, was it bowl practice at Oregon? And then, it was like, that's enough for me. You didn't build or break trust in that time, so he's right about that. And if this were the days of Jim Grobe at Wake Forest, and I'm going to redshirt everybody except Riley Skinner, and, you could do that. I'm going to build trust with y'all. It's going to be those 5 a.m. workouts and year after year after year, and then I'm going to be looking in the eyes of a 23-year-old man. Mm-hmm. At his fourth stop, in many cases. So he's right, absolutely. And if you can hit that bullseye, fist bump, Matt Campbell. I just think it will be difficult. Lane's talking. Have we seen this? He was on, where was Lane? Lane was talking with Tyrann Mathieu. The In the Bayou with Matthew podcast. Everybody's got a podcast. And Lane, among all the other things he talked about, was Sam Levitt's health. And it's not Sam Levitt's injury. It's now Sam Levitt's health. According to Lane Kiffin, words out his mouth, quote, full strength. As in right now. According to Lane Kiffin, he's doing well. He's been out there. Pretty much full strength now in the Bayou with Matthew. So then he talks about the physical skill set and all this other that we already knew. Go back and review if you want to. Redshirt freshman, I want to say, in 24. And they're playing. They're a snap away from eliminating Texas. Texas was just played regular human normal football. And maybe you beat Ohio State, but that didn't happen. And so it was all there for him, and I didn't think that much was attainable. That was Sam Levitt. And then last year, through about half the season, he still was putting up numbers. So the number one quarterback in the cycle, I know that like a lot of programs, LSU at least kicked the tires on Brendan Sorsby and apparently would have pursued him even more, but he quickly went to Texas Tech, but Lane wanted Sam Levitt anyway. Well, according to Lane, he's been out there pretty much full strength now. And then he talks about his arm and his mindset and all this other stuff. So I think we should be obsessing about this because if it's a full strength and now the second part, and Lane mentioned this as well, now he has to get up to speed pretty dang quick, like year one. We need to get him in. He didn't have work earlier and all these other people did, so we need to get him up to speed. If that happens, LSU, like, he was number one for a reason. Unbelievably talented guy, and it should be a really good mesh for what Lane wants to do offensively. And according to Lane, there is no physical restraint now. What's up, Heath?
3: All right, so earlier in the week, Chuck, we had the over-under totals for the SEC that got released by the folks at, in this case, MGM in Vegas. We now have the ACC totals. And just like with the SEC, there's a few things that immediately stand out. I imagine if you had talked, you talked a little North Carolina there with Pete Futek, so we'll mention them here. Imagine if you had told even the most pessimistic UNC fan a year ago that the over-under win total for Belichick year two, after he's had time to get used to college football, get his kids in place for a year, know what he's got, all that, that he would be looking up at everybody in the ACC except for Boston College and Stanford, and he's tied on the same plateau with Syracuse at 4.5 wins. Can you imagine trying to tell people that last summer?
2: No, and you described it perfectly, because as you were describing that, I was whittling down. I was like, this sounds like he's about to say 4.5. That should be horrifying, and it would be if you could time travel to last June. You're right. That's not even a – that wouldn't have been a good number for last year. Hey, I just got to college. I don't know these kids. I got a new – I don't care. 4.5? Brah, get over the 4.5. That wouldn't have been good for last year. Year two? Ugh.
3: So I admit, last year, normally I do pretty well in these, but one wager I placed last year that I missed on was FSU's over. The FSU over, I believe, was 7. I'd have to go back and look at my notes. I believe it was 7, and my thought was, all right, I don't think they're going 6-6. They might not go 8-4, but I don't think they're going 6-6, and at 7, worst comes to worst, I get my money back. Incorrect.
2: Yeah.
3: This year, 6.5. And Chuck, this year I don't think I'm going to have to worry about whether or not I want to take that over or not.
2: You are firm in the under?
3: I'm firm in the
2: under. Or walk.
3: I'm not going to be getting into the Mike Norvell business this year under any circumstances.
2: Yeah, walk.
3: That one stands out a little bit. And then one more, Dabo and company. Obviously a challenging out-of-conference game there with LSU as part of it, but still, it's weird to look and see them at 7.5 on the same line with Louisville, Pitt, Virginia, and Dave Dorn, NC State. All of them just a big clump of 7.5 looking up at Miami at 10.5 and SMU at 8.5 and just kind of, hey, you take them. We don't know. Everybody's at 7.5.
2: Clemson at 7 wins heading into the Palmetto Bowl. You shouldn't still be able to cover your bet. Like, that's, you really shouldn't. That's a shocking and realistic place for Clemson to be right now. That's just really, really massive turnaround. All right, for David, Heath, me, all of y'all, that's what matters to us. 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And Pastor Tom Gray, former player at Vanderbilt. 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
11: I'm Ed Donahue with an AP News Minute. Markets are closed because of the Juneteenth holiday. At Joint Base Andrews, President Trump showed off what will be the new Air Force One and noted the deal signed with Iran.
12: Our country's doing so well. Those ships are flowing out of the Hormuz Strait like nobody's ever seen before, actually. There were a lot of them, about 700 of them, and they're pouring out. The oil is all over the place. You're going to see oil drop so low. I hope the companies are happy about it.
11: Sources tell the AP Israel and Iran-backed Hezbollah agreed to halt the heavy fighting in southern Lebanon that had threatened to unravel the interim peace agreement between the U.S. and Iran. The agreement has already reopened the Strait of Hormuz, which Iran effectively closed. The deal would also relaunch talks on Iran's nuclear program. That is the core issue over which Israel and the U.S. began the war back in February. More information at apnews.com. I'm Ed Donahue.
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20: 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It has been 10 years since LeBron James and Kevin Love were a part of a championship team in Cleveland, and now there's reports they could be reuniting in Los Angeles with the Lakers. But would an aging LeBron James and Kevin Love really be what Luka Doncic needs right now? I'm Rod Sharon.
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0: sin, let them go and be damned, you and I would not be redeemed. 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That is the basis of our salvation. And if I could shout this to everyone who's listening, I would say this, that God may be doing greater things through unanswered prayer than he is through answered prayer.
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0: Well, hello there. Welcome in. It's River Region Sports. We are in the studio, ready to go at it for a couple hours. I'm Graham Dunn. Tim Gale is here. Is that a new shirt? It looks new.
1: Yeah, it's fairly new.
0: Yeah, I like it. That olive green.
1: Yeah.
0: You've been to Italy lately? Or you've been sucking on olive oil?
1: I don't know what that means. I'll just say, of all the colors, I mean, whether men wear pink or whatever else, or lavender. Or whatever.
0: I'm wearing peach. What does that mean?
1: Okay. Oh, peach. But I'm just saying, out of your basic colors, green is my absolute least favorite. So for me,
0: to wear
1: a green shirt, that's.
0: Yeah. Well, I have one green shirt, and it's from the Masters. And it's got a pattern on it. I don't even remember what it is. But anyway, what do we got going on today? Well, we're going to get you ready for the College World Series, the championship. That'll take about 2 minutes. But I mean, really and truly, our teams are gone. Troy's gone. Alabama's gone. Yeah, the SEC's got a team in it, but.
1: Sort of.
0: So, that's where I was going. There's still people who are having a hard time with the fact that Oklahoma is in the Southeastern Conference. Somebody made a joke about it the other day. Finally, the SEC's not going to win the national championship in baseball. I'm like, well, yeah, I guess you could use that. But anyway, I don't know how much there is to say. Two teams that didn't lose a game in the World Series, which is interesting. Neither one of them were favored to win. And here they are. Oklahoma wasn't even a seeded team.
1: Yeah. So,
0: yeah, we got that going on. We got this business going on in Congress, which you and I were just having a brief conversation about it. I know that you probably hadn't spent as much time reading up on it as I have, but it's fixing to get ugly. It's fixing to get ugly because the lines are being drawn in the sand between the certain members of Congress and certain conferences, namely the Southeastern and Big Ten. And I've got a, I don't know who this person is. They've got a blog. You ever heard of John Canzano? I know
1: no.
0: You have. I don't.
1: Okay. No.
0: He's got it's called Bald Face Truth. Anyway, assuming the guy that he talked to is
1: indeed. But he doesn't name who it is.
0: No, he named him.
1: Oh, okay.
0: The congressman.
1: Okay.
0: And now whether or not he's really a congressman, I haven't looked that up, but Mike Bumgarner. He doesn't tell me what state he's from. I guess I could look him up. He was asked about it. Go ahead. It's Baumgartner. Yeah. Congressman. He asked this guy about this bill that may be voted on this week, although there's talk that neither side is happy with it, so they're probably not, but

0: He was asked about this idea that they're going to prohibit conference mergers and acquisitions, that that's part of the bill now. It wasn't about 4 days ago. Now, we heard Ted Cruz on, I played it earlier in the week. He made comment that we don't need super conferences. And so now that has been added to this possible bill, and that's got a lot of people upset. Of course, the non-SEC Big Ten people are not upset. They're happy. Did you look him up? Let me guess, he's from Washington or something.
1: He's from Washington.
0: It's the state of Washington.
1: You, sir, are correct.
0: Which has absolutely...
1: You can see the look on my face and answer that one. I was like,
0: the minute I said you to look it up, I'm thinking he's from the West Coast somewhere. They don't care.
1: Idaho.
0: He's from some state that has no winning tradition whatsoever. I know the Huskies have had their moments, but I mean, Washington State actually, really? I mean, he certainly wants that because he doesn't want Washington, I guess it'd be Washington State because Washington's already in the Big Ten, right?
1: Correct, yeah.
0: He doesn't care what happens with Washington State. I mean,
1: they're a member of the Pac-2, right?
0: Yeah. Well, yeah. actually, they're going full, yeah. Aren't they going full
1: yeah.
0: this year?
1: Yeah. I don't know if I'll say real, but they are going full.
0: And I'm not going to say legit either.
1: Yeah.
0: The thing is, Washington State, you know, did they play Washington? They didn't play last year, did they? I don't think. No, Oregon State did.
1: Yeah.
0: But I don't think Washington State play. And so, you know, Washington State would love to get into one of these big conferences, but it's never going to happen. And so this guy apparently doesn't care. And, you know, you got other schools out there that are probably listening to all this thing. Well, what if we want to go to the SEC or what if we want to go to, sorry, if this law passes, you're not going to be able to. Now, I'm also of the opinion that if it does pass, the next day somebody will be sitting in a courtroom saying, this is illegal. You can't not allow, does that sound right? Someone, any entity moved from one, whether it be conference or city or whatever, to another. You just can't do that. There's nothing in the law that allows that. So, but again, as I said, there's not a whole lot of discussion about this really because there's very little chance it's going to happen because the two sides are so split on all of this, which is what we said a long time ago.
1: Yeah, well, I mean, I've learned that a little bit somewhat on a smaller level whenever you're talking about the AHSAA, AISA, whatever the organizations in this state dealing with this state's congressional people is that what you find is that for every look at the things that you think this guy's promoting that you think check off these boxes, you know, you can't jump conferences, you can't do this, you can't do that. For everybody that likes that, I mean, I won't say it's a one-to-one, you know, mix, but for everybody that likes that, there's people who don't. And so you can't get anything done because nobody's going to get united behind, you know, whatever bill or whatever they want to pass that has these six provisions. Somebody's sitting there going, man, I agree with five of those, but I'll fight you tooth and nail on the sixth one. And that's the way it is across the board.
0: I would make this point, and this is something that it's not just on this particular bill, but anything that goes on in the world of politics. And that is, once a bill gets to the point of which they're voting on it, the actual bill doesn't matter anymore. It's all the what's been
1: all
0: connected
1: the riders.
0: To,
1: yeah.
0: Yeah. And I think I heard, this was a while back, one of the coaches, it might have been Nick Saban, I don't know, but somebody who's not a politician made a comment about getting this in and getting it passed. And basically they said, if we can do this without, and he didn't use the word pork, but the additives,
1: yeah,
0: then we'll be fine. Well, guess what? You can't.
1: No, you can't.
0: Washington doesn't work that way. Now, my curiosity is, who pushed somebody to put this in this bill? And some people are blaming the guy at Texas Tech. They're saying because he wants things to stay as it is, and he wants, you know, he wants Texas Tech to be the big dog, whether it's in the Big 12 or wherever. And he can go out there and spend all the money he wants. But that's the whole problem. And that's why the Big Ten and the SEC are probably going to be leaving soon, is because you can't, as we've heard a million times, you can't sustain the way it's being done with one or two schools spending all the money that they want,
1: right,
0: when everybody else is limited. And I heard, who was it saying this? I'm trying to remember. I heard it yesterday. There was an actual Power Four program, football program, that lost several hundred thousand dollars last year. I mean, like, so bad that they're scurrying to make sure that they've got enough money to field a team this year. So I don't know where any of that is. I don't know how that's going to work out, but we'll see. But that whole thing has turned into a complete, well, what do you expect, right?
1: That's what I expect. That's why you asked me earlier how much I'd been keeping up with it, and I really haven't until something gets a little traction or something, because you're sitting there going, well, what happened on Tuesday got countermanded by something else on Thursday. I mean, that's how this is moving. Point, counterpoint.
0: Yeah. Well, this Maria Cantwell, I don't know how you say your name.
1: Yeah. The congresswoman.
0: After everything had gone through, whatever, the committee yesterday, this was her comments. People have to wake up. Now, she's from Washington State. She's a Democrat. The politics of these conference commissioners moving around deck chairs and making millions of dollars. Right there it is.
1: Oh,
0: millions of dollars.
1: Okay. I bet you ain't making a dime, Congresswoman.
0: Making millions of dollars themselves and not thinking about the broad interest to solve these problems has led us to this point. It's time to listen to some other people.
1: I totally disagree with that.
0: It's absurd. It's an absurd statement.
1: The commissioners have led us to this point. I don't see that at all.
0: I mean, 9 out of 10 of the people who are in college athletics right now want some form of legislation. They wouldn't even be here without it. And yet, the ones who have the most, we need to, same old liberal policy, we need to take from them and give to everybody else. And a lot of what has been going on in the last week or so has to do with this. These conferences don't have a right to sign their own TV agreements. And I'm like, so you're going to go back to 1984 when the NCAA was controlling all of that? The Supreme Court has already ruled on all of that.
1: Right.
0: So I don't see how you're going to get away with that. I mean, there's so much of that.
1: Put some more people on the Supreme Court. No, never mind. We won't go down that political
0: rabbit
1: hole.
0: Yeah. Anyway, I'm just somebody said the gig is up. Yeah, I think the truth is coming out to what this is really about, and that is we've got certain congressmen, senators, whoever, who are being backed by the lower end of collegiate athletics. And they're saying, we need you to put a stop to all this money going to the same people over and over again. To which I'm like, this is the free enterprise system. If your school, if your conference were bringing in dollars to the television networks, they would be knocking on your door saying, hey, what can we do to get you on our channel? What can we do to put you on 3 nights a week? What can we do to create your own channel, like the SEC Network or the Big Ten? But they're not doing that. And so this is Congress, or certain people in Congress, who are saying, we're just going to have to force them through law to do that. And I have no doubt, at least I hope I'm right, that they have no way of making this stick.
1: Well, we all know that left hand, right hand kind of thing, that we're sitting here going, we don't want Congress to get involved. And then on the other hand, we're going, I think Congress is, or the government's got to get involved.
0: And we're seeing why we don't want them.
1: No, we don't want them.
0: We're seeing our thoughts and everything that we thought would happen is coming to fruition. That's the bottom line here, is that we're looking, we knew going in, and as much as we like Nick Saban, we think he's a smart guy. He's barking up this tree. He's got an idea, I think, of what he would like for this law to do. And in the meantime, it's backing up now, right? I mean, it's going back to what you figured was going to happen.
1: Yeah. What I'm sure he figured was going to happen. He hoped it wouldn't, but he figured it would.
0: I don't know what he thought, but I would make the point. What's the old saying about you can take the boy out of the country, but you can't take the country out of the boy? You can take the government out of athletics, but you can't take athletics out of government. Something like that. So what I mean is you're still going to get what you expect to get, because that's just what they naturally do. That's what politicians do.
1: Yeah.
0: If the honesty is, as I've said before, whatever that congressman or that senator is getting as far as donations or who's backing them when it comes to the next election, that's who they're going to take care of.
1: Well, the interesting part, who's worked with Cantwell? There's another one out there that's pretty front and center.
0: Well, Ted Cruz is the other guy.
1: Okay, Ted Cruz. Yeah. That's who I was thinking of, I guess. But I'm sitting here thinking, Ted Cruz aside, and you can question Ted Cruz if you want to, but Ted Cruz aside, I'm thinking, this argument seems to be drawing some weird, weird people.
0: Combinations?
1: Yeah, weird combinations that just don't match. And I don't know what I expected, but I would expect probably somebody from the Midwest, somebody from Big Ten country, and probably somebody from the southeastern United States.
0: Well,
1: instead, we got two of them from Washington State, and you're like, huh?
0: The thing about Ted Cruz is this, and I said this yesterday, and I still believe it. I don't know that this is a Democrat Republican thing, or at least right now, it may end up being that. But here you got Ted Cruz, who I don't have any proof of this. So I'm doing what I make fun of people for doing.
1: You're speculating?
0: I'm going to speculate that Ted Cruz has got some relationship with this guy at Texas Tech. I think there's something amiss there. I think he's a big donor. I know he's a big donor to the attorney general who went out there with that situation with Texas Tech and the gambling, Sorsby. That's his name now, the gambling Sorsby. This guy's probably got his hands in everybody's pocket, if you want to know the truth. So I'm just making the point that it might not be a Democrat-Republican thing here, but as it starts to develop and we get closer to really understanding what's in this bill, I think it will end up being the Republicans are probably not going to back it and the Democrats are. And if that's the case, it's not going to get passed. There's not enough Democrats to pass it on their own. That's what I think. I was just reading some of the things that Ross Dellinger was reporting on yesterday. I don't know who this is, who they're talking about, but he said that on Capitol Hill today, a U.S. senator accused the SEC and Big Ten of puppeteering and intimidating their schools to oppose the bill while landmark legislation is on the brink of a Senate vote. Without the industry's
1: puppeteering.
0: Puppeteering.
1: Oh, okay.
0: Anyway, all right, we got to take a break. We'll come back. We got more to get into. Stay tuned.

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1: With another ARN News update, I'm Leah Brandon. The rough surf at Alabama's beaches claims a life. Authorities say a 40-year-old man who wasn't from the area ran into the water to save his 10-year-old son who was struggling. Both were pulled from the water and rushed to a local hospital. The father did not survive. Double red flags were flying then and now. Fort Morgan Fire Chief Lee Steiner telling WALA people need to heed those flags.
2: My message is when it's rough in the bay or in the Gulf, you know, stay out of the water. 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
1: The child's recovering at the hospital. 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
5: Ever have a screwdriver slip out of a screw head while working on a project? In the 1930s, that problem was a major headache for manufacturers. Traditional flathead screws often slipped, slowing down assembly lines. Inventor John Thompson came up with a solution, a screw with a cross-shaped indentation that helped keep the screwdriver centered. But Thompson couldn't get manufacturers interested. 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He bought the rights to the design, refined it, and marketed it to major manufacturers. General Motors was one of the first to adopt Phillips head screws, and before long, the design spread throughout the auto industry and beyond. So the next time you reach for a Phillips screwdriver, remember, John Thompson invented it, but Henry Phillips made it famous. And nearly a century later, his name is still in every toolbox. Matt Murphy, Fox News.
6: I'm Jessica Ettinger, CNBC. Wall Street is quiet this afternoon as the financial markets are closed for the Juneteenth holiday. Investors taking a break after that SpaceX initial public offering a week ago today. Shares are up about 10% from the debut. Major averages and a number of individual stock names are at or very near record highs. And we're 2 weeks away from America 250 on July 4th, but Spirit Halloween is already starting to hire. It wants 2,000 more workers for its stores this fall at 52,000 people. Retail Dive is saying the company needs more people as it's ramping up 1,500 locations. 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Banana nut bread, peanut M&Ms are in Kroger stores as the company tries to kick up flavors while many Americans are on GLP-1s and not snacking. Jessica Ettinger, CNBC.
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0: All right, welcome back. River Region Sports. You were just saying something about Ross Dellinger and what
1: you wrote something about Ross Dellinger was trying to do some story on whatever, and I'm sitting there thinking, I know where Ross came from.
0: Where did he come from? He's from Louisiana, right?
1: Yeah,
0: I knew that.
1: He was covering some swag stuff back in the day, and I'm sitting there thinking, man, obviously he's done quite well with where he's gone, but I'm like, he thought that he would be writing about college athletics. How do we want to say that the changing face of college athletics, or even the same continuation of college athletics? Not let me go talk to senators and congressmen to see what's going on.
0: I agree with that.
1: That is not something any of us would
0: I was going to say, you and I, when we were at the paper years ago, we used to have to cover the elections on Tuesday night. You remember that?
1: We'd
0: have to go get the results. Now for whatever reason, they used to send me to Opelika every year.
1: Ooh.
0: Every election. Yeah. Nothing against Opelika now. Don't get me wrong. I got nothing against. I'm just like, I don't know any of these people. I'm sitting around in the lobby and they're like, what are you doing here? You know, I got my big old tag that tells me where I'm from. Oh, okay. You know.
1: And you're thinking, I don't know how to answer this.
0: Well,
1: I really don't know why I'm here.
0: And so what I have, and I think we had to phone them in once we got them, but, I didn't necessarily have to write anything. I was just there to get results. You remember that? And I was so uncomfortable with that.
1: I had to write stuff, and I'm so uncomfortable with that.
0: Because you don't do that. You were not hired to cover elections. But because they wanted to make sure that they got all of the results from the surrounding area, they used everybody on staff. I remember the first time I got the call from our sports editor. He's like, we need you to go to Opelika and cover the local elections.
1: And you said, do what?
0: Some semblance of that. No, I didn't. Anyway, I'm like, where do I go? What do I do? And he's like, you've never done that? I said, no, I've never done that. I'm a sports writer. I've never had to worry about covering elections. And I really don't want to start now. I didn't say that, but I was thinking, I really don't want to start now. Anyway, so go back to Ross and what you're saying. Yeah, I don't know if he's in Washington, if he's covering it there in person, or if he's sitting somewhere in a bar phone calls.
1: I'll say that we've had friends, colleagues, let's call them colleagues. We've had some colleagues that have come up through the ranks that have been around and been fired. I'm trying to think of the ones that I know that have covered sports that have been fired. I mean, for something they wrote. I can't think of any.
0: Are you joking?
1: Huh?
0: Are you joking?
1: Am I joking? What?
0: You haven't had anybody?
1: I'm trying to think of people that I know.
0: Well, maybe we need to define the word fired.
1: No, I'm saying you wrote a story on Tuesday and the story's so whatever, egregious or whatever, you're fired before Wednesday rolls around. I'm trying to think of those people and nothing really crosses my day. You might have already been upset with those people. They might have already been on probation. There might have been some issues, but I can't think of people right off the top of my head that have written sports and been gone before the ink dried on what they wrote. I can think of several that have written political stories and were fired before they
0: based on faulty or incorrect
1: based
0: data.
1: On, yeah. Okay. One person I know that I won't mention her name that worked with a paper that I won't mention in this area that had worked there for years and was among their highest one or two or three paid reporters.
0: What'd they do?
1: And transposed a zero. It was something about a gubernatorial, which I won't mention his name, is a governor that, so it wasn't Kay Ivey, but
0: Lane
1: Wallace, right. But it was something about they owed or something 38 or they wrote 380,000 and it was 38,000.
0: And they got fired for that.
1: Yes. Before the day was done, whenever the first call came back, that's how quick they were out of a job.
0: Would that happen today?
1: Hmm.
0: I give you my answer. No. They wouldn't have fired him. I don't even know that they would have slapped their hand.
1: Well,
0: I mean,
1: you're gauging newspapers.
0: Well, of course I am.
1: And I'm like, I can't argue with that.
0: No, right. I mean, that's you're the way right. newspaper, there barely is a newspaper
1: yes.
0: first.
1: Yes.
0: But you and I both, we've had corrections run on stuff that we've written. I've told the story.
1: No, I haven't.
0: You've never had one. I've only had.
1: Where's my drone?
0: I don't know.
1: That was a good one right there.
0: I've never
1: made a mistake. No, I haven't.
0: Well, I mean.
1: Go ahead.
0: I was just going to say, I only got one correction written on a story that it was based on used a quote, and the guy that quoted it, I didn't get his name right.
1: Oh, okay.
0: Which, and we're not talking about this major story. This was just, it was a gamer. It was.
1: Yeah.
0: It was a gamer. And I thought I was talking to the head coach, and I wasn't. It was baseball. And so the head coach called our sports editor or somebody said, I don't remember talking to a reporter after the game last night, but they've got me quoted and I didn't say any of those things. Now here's the thing. There was nothing said that was bad.
1: Kids played hard.
0: Yeah. But it's the same old crap. And I get called in and did you do this? What did I do wrong? I didn't even know.
1: Yeah, my name's on the story. Yes, I did that. I mean,
0: and I'm like, what happened? Did I get the score wrong? Or what? No, you quoted somebody who you weren't talking to. I said, what? And the fact is, it was an assistant coach. And he never, I didn't introduce myself. And
1: you didn't walk up and say,
0: I didn't walk
1: hey,
0: up and
1: are
0: say,
1: you Ron Jones?
0: No, and, I did not. Yeah, I did not.
1: You just assumed, and we do that a lot.
0: And I was in a hurry.
1: Yeah.
0: I was in a hurry. And yeah. So this is going on your record or whatever they do with newspaper reporters. I said, okay. That was it. I said, I'm sorry, I didn't realize that. And I said, I'll make sure it doesn't happen again. I took my punishment, which there really wasn't any.
1: But I was about to say, in the overall scheme of things, it wasn't that bad.
0: Compared to some other things.
1: I mean, that's what the coach, that's what the head coach probably would have said, that same stuff.
0: That, as far as I know, I don't know that there's been a situation where a coach has called a media outlet and said, oh, I didn't say that, or that's not me talking. I don't know where you got the quotes from. You know what I'm saying? I mean, what are we doing here? Why is that? And I'm not saying I should. It was okay to do that. It was not.
1: No, but back to the election. Now I'm all encompassed.
0: Yeah, bring it back.
1: Back to the election thing. The amount of things we had to do, whether it's paginate, put out agate pages, do things. The amount of things that we had to do. That I was sitting there talking to somebody one time and said, "Yes, I've covered this. Yes, I've covered that." And this person was like. Really? I mean, we've covered just about everything. And that's what the job required back then. And I think that we are better people for having covered things,
0: I don't know if we're better people.
1: Better at what we do is what I mean.
0: Well, I think we're not so hard-headed that we're going to tell a boss, oh, that's not what you hired me to do. Yeah, or...
1: No, my point is that these people nowadays are so, your writers, your bloggers, your, what do you call them? Anyway, your people that are out there covering Auburn or Alabama. I mean, they're just so immersed in Auburn. Let's say Alabama, because Alabama just went to the College World Series for a couple minutes and went to the Women's College World Series and done this. The people that are covering that, this is the perspective they have. They have no other perspective.
0: That's right.
1: They haven't covered other sports. They haven't covered other beats. They haven't,
0: I know exactly what you're saying. And in some ways, I kind of, how do I say this? I don't have as much respect for those people.
1: Sure. Well, you got to earn that respect.
0: Yeah, exactly.
1: We came up and had to earn that respect. It was not just given to us.
0: That's right. All right, we'll take a break. We'll come back, talk a little bit more about who knows.

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1: The handoff, the cutback, to the 10, to the 5, to the end zone. Touchdown, Alabama!
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0: All right, we're back here on River Region Sports. Happy Father's Day, I'll go ahead and tell you. It's Sunday.
1: Oh, it is? Okay. Yeah. All right. Yeah.
0: Not that you... I said we were going to talk about... Well, let me throw this in here real quick. Because you know this, and everybody knows. But my wife and I are about to go on a trip to California. And so my mind has been all over the place, whether it be on that or this... our prep media day, which we're trying to get ready for, which is in July, SEC media days, which is also in July, a bunch of other things going on. And so the other day, my wife said, I got bad news for you. One of my sons, they can't come on Sunday for Father's Day. Are you okay with that? And I looked up and I said, Sunday's Father's Day. It didn't even register with me. And then turns out that none of the children are going to be there for Father's Day. And I'm like, I'm okay with that. Cause quite frankly, we're trying to get ready for this trip and I got things I'm trying to do before we leave and all that. And I'm said, I'm perfectly fine with it. I said, that doesn't hurt my feelings at all. So, I don't know how you are. Both of your sons are living off somewhere doing something else. So I don't know that you'll see them either.
1: Actually, one's sitting in my living room right now.
0: Other than him, yeah.
1: Yeah, so he actually may hang around till Sunday. Well, and
0: he'll let you take him out to dinner for Father's Day, right? That the way it works?
1: Now, the other one is in Kentucky, and I don't know when he's coming back. Or when I'll talk to him again. I guess I'll talk to him again whenever he calls up and says, hey, I need money for this month's rent. So,
0: yeah. Like I said, happy Father's Day. Here's your check.
1: Yeah.
0: But no, I just thought I'd just real quick mention the fact that we're...
1: I think it's really neat that you just mentioned that it was Father's Day and I just totally...
0: Didn't register.
1: I just totally went... I started to go, when? And you said... And you just... You saw the... You must have saw the look and you went, Sunday. And I went, oh, okay.
0: Yeah, well, I mean, I don't know that you've done much celebrating a Father's Day anyway.
1: Nope.
0: So there you go. I mean, be honest, neither have we, but we do a little bit. Anyway, all right, let's get off of that before we get ourselves in more trouble. I don't know if you've been reading the post or the things that have been going on about Alabama football recruiting. You probably have not. I've only seen it when it comes to anti-Alabama people who are taking shots at Alabama.
1: Ooh, there's a few of them out there.
0: There are a few. And the fact that they're, you know, doing so poorly. I'm putting my air quotes.
1: Yeah, your air quotes.
0: And you know me, I don't pay a lot of attention to recruiting. Right. I don't really care about... Look, I understand, you know, if you're a top 10 team, you're going to have great talent. I don't doubt that.
1: Right.
0: And yes, when Nick Saban was in his the 17 years at Alabama, they were typically on top of the recruiting rankings. But my question was always, are they on top because it's Nick Saban, or Nick Saban is on top and therefore they're rating him higher because of what he's done?
1: Sure. You know that.
0: Yeah.
1: You know that part of it exists.
0: Yeah. And I also know that these recruiting services know who buys their services.
1: Right.
0: And they're not going to, if there's a bunch of, I'll use the term LSU people, I'll pick on them for a minute. And you don't like some of the recruits that they're getting as a recruiting service, you are not going to go out there and say LSU is underperforming in the recruiting list.
1: You're going to say, Lane Kiffin's the best.
0: That's what you're going to wear it out. In fact, I saw that at some point this week where everybody was, or not everybody, but there were people who were lauding the job that Lane Kiffin was doing as far as recruiting is concerned. Bring it back to the other side with Alabama right now. Nick Saban's not there anymore. Kalen DeBoer has, I don't know how you'd rate his performance so far as a coach at Alabama, but he's certainly not living up to the accolades of what Nick Saban did, but we didn't expect him to. But that does not stop people from taking their shots. And this current class for 2027, is that right?
1: Yeah.
0: Only has like six players that have committed. And I don't know anything about these players, so I'm not going to sit here and act like, oh, they're terrible, or oh, they're one in a million.
1: And that's probably about half the number that Nick Saban would have had by this time. Probably. But that too was a different world, and it was. we don't know whether six is going to be 16 by the time late July rolls around, or whether it's going to be 8. You know, and so I don't know.
0: But back to the different world aspect of this. With transfer portals, you also take into consideration, and this is what the apologists for Alabama are saying, well, they only have seven seniors this year? Does that sound right?
1: It's low, yeah.
0: Now, I would combat that with, yeah, but you're going to lose at least a dozen players due to the transfer portal. You're going to lose a certain number that are going to have to be replaced. Now, there's no way you can really predict that, but that's going to happen.
1: Right.
0: So I don't, but here's my point. If Georgia was 59th in recruiting right now, you'd be talking about it. If Notre Dame was 59th, you might be talking about it. If Ole Miss was 59th, would we be talking about it?
1: Probably. Well,
0: How
1: about if Mississippi State was 59th? No, we would not.
0: I think the same is true with Ole Miss.
1: Well, I'll just say the Ole Miss because of Lane Kiffin. Somebody's going to go out there and paint.
0: Right.
1: Ole Miss is horrible because Lane Kiffin's no longer there or something. So you're going to get some of that.
0: My point is that there's certain schools that are held at a standard.
1: Sure.
0: And everything.
1: Absolutely. No doubt.
0: And wow, that was interesting. And there's certain teams that, oh, we can't wait to take a shot at them. And Alabama's one of those.
1: Absolutely.
0: Alabama's one of those.
1: We know that's true. Yeah.
0: So I just find it interesting. And of course, you got people on here who can't wait to get on there. They're trolls and they can't wait to say things on social media. But it works because Alabama fans, and I think it's true with other school fans too, but I mean, Alabama especially, really love to tangle with these people.
1: They do.
0: It's almost like their game. It's almost like, hey, I'm battling an Auburn guy today on social media. Do you mind? You want to tune in for that? You know what I'm saying?
1: Yeah.
0: Because I know what he's going to say. You know, and that's, I guess people just like to get worked up. One way or the other. And it bothers me to some degree.
1: I'm trying not to say something. You know, I'm trying not to stereotype. I'm trying not to call some group the lowest common denominator. Or I'm trying not, you know, I'm trying to keep this really diplomatic. But some of that I think Alabama fans have probably always been. Some of it you naturally amp up based on the job that Nick Saban did. You were out there competing for a national championship basically every year. And so, and of course, early on, you know, he competed for a national championship in recruiting, or their number one ranking in recruiting every year. So those people, whether they're, I don't know if you want to call you. We can call them obnoxious, I guess, if you want to. But they obviously get amped up a little higher, and those people also get defensive,
0: right?
1: Don't they?
0: Oh, yeah.
1: I mean, so that's just the nature of the beast. Now, you know, you can take the other people. I said I'm trying not to throw people under
0: the bus. But you're going to. Go ahead.
1: You could take the Florida people, or the Arkansas people, or whoever that haven't had a daggum thing to cheer about in the last millennium. And they can't wait for you to fail. And you're like, you know, take care of your own problems first before you come. But
0: no. Isn't that part of it, though? You don't want to talk about your team's problems.
1: Yeah.
0: you want to throw spit on them.
1: Yeah.
0: On somebody else.
1: Evidently so, because that's the way it's trending. I mean, you know, the Alabama-Auburn deal, I mean, it's always that way. You know, they're always throwing spit on each other, you know, that way.
0: Right.
1: I get that. But you're right. The anti-Alabama, the hatred extends to people that you're sitting there going, you don't have a dog in this hunt, man. You haven't been, you're worried about where Alabama's ranked in recruiting. Look at where you're ranked in recruiting. No, they don't want to do that.
0: Well, it was funny because there was somebody that I remember seeing was saying all these things about Alabama recruiting. And they compared them, they compared Alabama to a has-been. I don't remember which one it was. And then I do this from time to time. So I looked the guy up to see who his favorite team is. And it was like Washington State. And I'm like, so here's your example, exactly what you're saying. This guy has no, his program, his athletic program has basically no life. They have been left for dead. By the Pac-12, by the members of the Pac-12, told, go stand over there in the corner. Maybe somebody will come get you later. I mean, he has nothing. So what does he do? He likes to pick on everybody else.
1: Yeah, yeah.
0: And, of course, it may be some 12-year-old for all I know. But point is.
1: But it can also be, and you know this too, it can also be that person wrote about, we'll say Alabama, that person wrote about Alabama one day, and all of a sudden his hits on whatever he wrote like quadrupled. Exactly. And so,
0: well, I was going to go there too. The fact that, you know, it's all about clicks.
1: Mm-hmm.
0: Still is. And we'll, and until we get away from that, which when is that going to be? We'll be dead by the time that happens. But I'm just like, it's moving me away more and more from social media. Typically, I look at social media for two things, birthdays on Facebook, and then stories that I might need to talk about on the air.
1: Yeah.
0: That's it.
1: Which got us in a conversation at the beginning of this, because you wanted to know if I'd seen something, and I was, my Facebook, whatever, doesn't notify me of other people's birthdays for some reason. So,
0: really?
1: So I don't ever see that. And then the second part of it is I don't go on social media to find out what you're going to talk about on talk radio. So I don't get it there, and I'll
0: blame myself for that. I need to let you know, hey, we can talk about these. I don't do that. And this morning I didn't have a chance to do that because I was trying to get ready. Again, I'm doing stuff at home to get prepared for leaving next week. But I'll make this point. And it's not... I use the word uppity, like I'm better than that. I'm not. If I was, I wouldn't read all that trash. And yes, sometimes it does bother me, but most of the time it doesn't. And maybe that is the professionalism in me that understands where these people are coming from. What does bother me is when somebody who is in my profession is acting like those people.
1: Or quotes those people.
0: Or like quotes them like their gospel.
1: Yes. Yeah.
0: And that is, I know why they're doing it. Clicks. It goes right back to the same thing. And they don't care how they get them because their bosses tell them you better get them. And it doesn't work.
1: And wherever they're working, they're anti-whatever. In this case, Alabama. They're anti-Alabama as well.
0: Whatever it takes to get clicks.
1: Right.
0: So... I don't keep a list of people who do this for a living or write for a living. By the way, you asked a question, was it on the air or off the air, about writing and where we are on writing? The talent level is so far gone that I can barely read anything now. And without critiquing
1: the writing style,
0: yeah, and it doesn't matter what it is. In fact, the other day, my wife sent me something telling me what it was about and how much she enjoyed it, and I'm like, and it just came out of me. I should have not said it, but I said, "This thing is so poorly written, I couldn't get through it." And she said, well, you don't understand. But that's me.
1: That's the nature of what we do. And you're right. I saw one. I won't name who it was. Not who, but the organization. But it was TV. Well, TV makes their living, right? Filming stuff and putting it up. And then those ladies and gentlemen that get on the air do a fabulous job of preparing whatever they want to do and doing it that way. Sitting down and writing a story for their website is probably not high on their list or whatever. But I read it and I went, God, that's, I can't say what I said. I said, that's not very well written, you know? And it's amazing because I can guarantee that my three neighbors down the street, if they read it, they'd go, oh, this is great. You know, because it said whatever they wanted it to say, right?
0: Yeah.
1: And you and I are sitting there critiquing it because it's poorly written. Because to us, it's not a professional job if it's not a professional written job. Or in TV's case, a professional presented job on the air.
0: You made a comment to me coming over here. We were talking about teaching etiquette.
1: Yeah.
0: Professional etiquette.
1: Yeah.
0: And how much you want your sons to understand that. Mine are too far gone at this point.
1: No, they're not.
0: Well, what I mean by that is they're old enough to where they understand.
1: Well, you hope they understand the way you do it.
0: I'm confident they do. In fact, they're probably better than I am at it because they've both done extremely well in their professions that they're in. But at the same time, I'm watching how all of this is going about. You know what I mean?
1: Yeah.
0: Where are we on this thing? And that to me is the problem, is that where are we leaving this off from this point forward?
1: Well, it's like back to that part of that conversation. It's like, you know, my son had to tell me, you know, just because somebody doesn't respond to you, he goes, that's part of the world today. And I went, no, heck it ain't.
0: But you know what? And I'm guilty of that, but you're right. If you can't answer yes, no,
1: text me back, whatever. Sorry, I was busy, I'll call you later, and whatever else. But yeah.
0: Exactly. All right, we got to take a break. We'll be back.
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3: I'm Ed Donahue with an AP News Minute. Markets are closed because of the Juneteenth holiday. At Joint Base Andrews, President Trump showed off what will be the new Air Force One and noted the deal signed with Iran.
4: Our country's doing so well. Those ships are flowing out of the Hormuz Strait like nobody's ever seen before, actually. There were a lot of them, about 700 of them, and they're pouring out. The oil is all over the place. You're going to see oil drop so low. I hope the companies are happy about it.
3: Sources tell the AP Israel and Iran-backed Hezbollah agreed to halt the heavy fighting in southern Lebanon that had threatened to unravel the interim peace agreement between the U.S. and Iran. The agreement has already reopened the Strait of Hormuz, which Iran effectively closed. The deal would also relaunch talks on Iran's nuclear program. That is the core issue over which Israel and the U.S. began the war back in February. More information at apnews.com. I'm Ed Donahue.
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13: 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It has been 10 years since LeBron James and Kevin Love were a part of a championship team in Cleveland, and now there's reports they could be reuniting in Los Angeles with the Lakers. But would an aging LeBron James and Kevin Love really be what Luka Doncic needs right now? I'm Rod Sharon.
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0: And it's, I don't want to say it's all bad. I think the game is actually on the field might be as good as it's been in a while. We got a lot of young players. We've got a superstar in Ohtani. We've got a lot of teams that are, if they're not at 500 or a game or two over, they're right at it. So we got a lot of teams that are pretty decent. And the irony is a lot of the teams like a Pittsburgh Pirates or teams that have not been very good over the years are actually playing pretty much better baseball than they have. They're in contention. They will be in contention for a possible wild card when it's all said and done. But now here's the problem. And this is where we've already started talking about it, but on the horizon is the possibility of a strike and or a lockout due to this business of the owners would like to put in a sour cap. They are the only professional sports team sport that does not have one in the United States. I don't know about soccer, but I'm just talking about the bigger,
1: right?
0: Baseball, basketball, football, hockey. The owners have been trying to implement this now for probably 50 years. They tried it in 94. They got a strike. They tried it several years ago. They had a lockout. Now they're trying it again. The problem is the game itself is not capturing, at least it's not bringing in a larger number of fans that maybe it did, I don't know, 20 years ago. Would you agree with that?
1: I would agree with that. Although I would say, I bet that the College World Series in college baseball is as popular as it's probably ever been.
0: Maybe so. Maybe so.
1: So, I mean, that does give you some encouragement that, although I know college baseball and professional baseball are not the same, but it does maybe give you some encouragement that people still love the game. There's other parts of professional baseball that we got to get cleaned up, rectified, whatever the word is.
0: You mentioned in the last conversation, or one of the conversations we had prior to this one, about people having, I'll use the term blinders on, they're aloof, they are oblivious to what's going on around them. They don't understand what the world is trying to tell them. And in my opinion, baseball is in this spot.
1: I would agree with that. You've been saying that for a long time.
0: I have.
1: I would agree with that.
0: And we may get to a point now to where they're going to have to decide, they being Major League Baseball, and I'm not talking about player side or their owner side. I don't care. Both of them. In my opinion, I think the game of baseball, and I know everybody said this the last time they struck or the last time they had a lockout. Things are different today. And you've already said it, the declining number of people going to baseball games, and there's reasons that are multifold, including ticket prices.
1: Right.
0: I mean, you can't sit in the upper deck for less than $50
1: right.
0: now.
1: Right. I'm ready.
0: You're ready.
1: Are you ready to turn over the mic for a second?
0: We're going to San Francisco next week. I would like to go see the Giants play. I hear Oracle Park is a great place. I am not going to pay $50 to go sit in that. I'd rather pay, $10 to go sit on a boat and go through San Francisco Bay.
1: And I don't want to sound outdated or old.
0: Get off my lawn type of guy.
1: I don't sound like that kind of guy. I hope this sounds like a modern sales pitch when I say I don't necessarily take sides in this, but I do. I think for the good of the game, I think the players need to say whatever it is that they make. You're talking about salary caps, whatever it is they make. You make $5 million. Dude, that's enough. You're playing a daggum game you've been playing since you're 4 or 5 years old, and you're getting paid $4 or $5 million to do it. You don't need to be making $30 million or, And so I don't think that giving the players more money will save the game. I do think that maybe giving the owners more money may save the game. Of course, we'll have to see. They'll have to sit down at the table.

0: we'll have to talk about this, but one of the things we'll have to talk about is what you just said. If the owners have more money, they don't have to charge $50 for a ticket. They can charge $28 for a ticket, and then you would go.
1: Here's the problem with your theory, because obviously somebody is still paying $50 a ticket, and it's really more than that. When you the closer you get to the field, it almost doubles, right?
0: Right.
1: You got corporations that are buying up sections of seats, and in a lot of cases, those tickets aren't even used. And for me, I'm like, is that all that matters for you? If you're baseball, by the way, this is true in other sports.
0: Sure.
1: But baseball's different. Baseball, look at their television deals. They're having to reach out to Netflix and Apple, and they're all gung-ho because, hey, we got a major sport now that we're part of. Well, that's gonna be gone in a couple of years too, because they're gonna realize we're not getting any ratings on this. I got a thing in the email today. Let me read it to you. You know, I get Apple TV. I'm a subscriber. I get it because it's free. Let me see, where is it? They have a Friday night game. They'll have two games every Friday night that you can't watch unless you have Apple TV. All right? This is how their headline. Two blockbuster battles.
0: Sorry. Couldn't contain my excitement.
1: Well, you're going to laugh even more when I tell you who the two games are. Cardinals and Royals. Blockbuster. Twins and D-backs. Yeah, exactly.
0: I guess you need to just lie to the American public.
1: It's not a matter of lying. They probably believe this. And they won't have a million people watch these. They won't have a half a million people watch these games. And the Royals and Cardinals and Twins and D-backs fans are going to be all upset because they can't watch their team on their regular channel. And that's a whole nother matter.
0: Yeah, but
1: blackouts.
0: It goes back. It kind of, like I said, all that goes back to what I'm saying. I'm saying in a broad term. I know you got corporate ticket packages, and I know you got Netflix TV, and I know all that. But I'm saying in a broad perspective, if you had a pool of $100 million and you gave 25 to the owners and 75 to the players, would it help the game at all? And I say no. If you give 25 to the players and 75 to the owners, then maybe they can work out better deals than Netflix, or maybe they can work out better matchups than the D-backs and the Twins, or maybe, you know, I mean, there's a lot of maybes into that. But and we know that part of the corporate problem is, which is the owner problem, part of the problem is when you give them a bunch of money, they stick it in the bank or they stick it in their pocket and they don't spread the wealth with it. So I don't know, but for the good of the game, I think we're going to have to invest back into it with new sets of rules or new sets of, you know, contracts or new sets of TV deals or whatever. It's the only way we save it, I think.
1: Well, and this leads to what came out yesterday as a possible shakeup of the Major League draft. There's a couple of proposals here, both of which include not including high school players in the draft, that players would have to go a minimum of 2 years to a college program, whether that's junior college, Division I, whatever. They would also wipe out 8 rounds of the draft. Right now it's 20. They would only have 12. That means there would be almost half as many players drafted.
0: Sure, because half of them are high school kids.
1: That's right.
0: Now, do they give a rationale for why cutting out high school kids is a good thing?
1: In their minds, and this is kind of taking the college football aspect of it, they don't have to spend as much money developing them because they'll only have them for so many, they'll have them fewer years.
0: They'll be better developed by the time they get them.
1: Well, that's the idea.
0: Okay. All right.
1: The other side of this, and this does make a little bit of sense, and that's the NIL part of the deal. Let somebody else pay them. In fact, I don't know if you're going to make as much, but some of them will make pretty good money.
0: Yeah.
1: Now, they're not going to get the signing bonus that they would have gotten.
0: Right.
1: And that's the other side of this is college baseball players, you know, we're watching, you know, the two best teams play this weekend. Not. certainly not the highest paid players. You would agree with me that Texas and I'm trying to remember who all was in it. I don't know about Alabama. I don't know what kind of money those guys made, but you know, most of the teams from the Southeastern Conference are paying decent money to, but what does that mean exactly? What is decent money to a college baseball player?
0: Well, let me
1: $200,000.
0: Yeah. Yeah. Let me back up a half a step on that argument and say, why, knowing what you're watching from NIL and transfer portal and everything else, why would you in a Major League Baseball, in an MLB perspective, want to surrender that to a kid that signs with LSU for NIL money and doesn't pitch too many innings and winds up going to junior college for half a season or whatever and then ends up transferring to Texas Tech or something? By the time he's been all over the world, he's not a bit more developed.
1: That's right.
0: And he's just been paid money every stop based on his potential. I mean, why would you... I don't know why you'd surrender. You're surrendering control when you go, let the colleges do it. I don't know about that.
1: Well, I'm going to bring up something that you and I are quite aware of because we work, you know, we write stories with the Biscuits and we see the guys and we talk to them. I do wonder about that because we know how controlling, especially with pitchers, they are.
0: Yeah.
1: They're not going to get the same training that they get if they're in a minor league system. So the question then becomes, you're saving money, but at what cost? I know that sounds like it's a contradiction, but really and truly.
0: No, you're right.
1: That's a legitimate question.
0: It's a legitimate question because of one point that you made. If you're talking to Biscuits guys, how many times have you seen a guy that was at second base at TCU, but he's never played second base for the Biscuits because they evaluated. In other words, the Biscuits or the Royals or the Braves or the whoever, they draft a pool of players and they go, we think this guy's future is at third. Whereas a college goes, I've already got a third baseman. I don't have a second baseman. This guy's got to play second. So now MLB has surrendered the right to how they develop him at what position to a college that's going based on need.
1: Yeah.
0: That dog don't hunt very well.
1: No,
0: either.
1: It doesn't. On top of that, they're also considering what is a international draft. Now, you're saying, well, what does that mean? And I don't know how this works exactly, so maybe I'm about to make a complete fool of myself, maybe more so than I normally do.
0: Here he goes.
1: Yeah. All right, so, and I'm just going to use Ohtani as the example. Ohtani was a free agent that had the right to sign with anybody he wanted to amongst major league teams. Major League Baseball, if you sign a player from
0: Aruba,
1: Japan or wherever, or Aruba, you still, there is a cost beyond the obvious money you have to pay both the player and the team that they are associated with and the league they're coming out of. They have to be paid as well. I think you give up a draft pick. I'm not sure how it works, but you have to, it's not just getting the player. There's other things involved with that. So what they're talking about doing is making it a draft. Ohtani, from what I understand, only negotiated with about two or three teams, Los Angeles, the Dodgers, maybe even the Angels in Seattle. Obviously he wanted to stay on the West Coast. Anybody else he wasn't interested in signing with. So now what they're going to do is kind of like a supplemental draft, what the NFL does. It won't be part of the draft as far as I know. Now, there may be an age situation here where if a player is under a certain age, but in the case of Ohtani, I don't know how many years he'd play professional ball, but it's supplemental. And the first team on that list can say, yeah, we want to try to sign him. No, we don't. And you just go down the list until you find the team that does. And I don't know if that's going to work either. I know the international players are not real fired up about that, I would think.
0: I bet they're not.
1: Because they're going to lose them a lot more money.
0: Well, also because they were kind of free agents.
1: That's
0: in,
1: right.
0: In a sense, and now they're not.
1: So.
0: And by the way, back to our biscuit story, we cover a lot of people who come under that category.
1: What do you mean?
0: That have been international free agents.
1: Oh, sure.
0: And stuff.
1: Hey.
0: I mean, Jonathan Aranda comes to mind.
1: Well, I was going to go with his teammate, Junior Caminero.
0: Yeah, he's another
1: who,
0: one
1: who comes to mind. He has a very interesting story how he ended up with Tampa. Now, I was watching them play the other night, and whoever was doing the commentating said he was traded from, I forgot who it was, Cleveland maybe, to Tampa. I said, no, he wasn't. He was out of options. Now, I guess technically, yes, he...
0: Yeah.
1: But he was out of options because he was an international player and he was about to meet a certain criteria. I don't know what it was, where he was going to become a free agent and he could go anywhere he wanted to. But Cleveland felt like the only way, or whoever it was, said, yeah, we'll just go ahead and we'll sell the rights to him to Tampa. Now, Caminero had not proven himself at that point. Obviously, Tampa saw something in him that made him think, oh, yeah, this guy's going to be pretty good. Well, he's been better than pretty good.
0: Yeah.
1: He's their best player on the team right now. He's one of the best hitters in baseball.
0: He leads the third baseman in All-Star votes.
1: And he should.
0: Yeah, and he should.
1: So, I don't know that that would be possible under these new rules. I don't know how that would work. Because it sounds like you're just treating the international players just like you do the American players. And I
0: I think that's what they're looking at. And I don't know how many programs, clubs, whatever, that there are. We know the Rays because we work with their minor league team here. So we know the Rays are one of them. I don't know how many teams really dive deeply into the free agent, into the international market. Probably more than we think. Some of them are really gifted at it, and I'm thinking the ones that aren't gifted at it want some changes to the
1: rules.
0: Sure,
1: and part of it is because it costs more money when you go to Japan or you go to Korea somewhere and you pick a player and say, "Hey, come over to America, we'll pay you," and then you know 12 hands go out because you don't just pay the player, you pay the organization that owns the rights to that guy, and I think you got to pay the league too. And it ends up being a very expensive. And if that guy's if he's a bust, you will have ended up spending a lot of money on a terrible player. And I think that's happened, by the way, more than it hasn't.
0: Probably.
1: I know, right. We throw Ohtani up there and Ichiro and all them. They are the exceptions to the rule. All right, we got more to do. I don't know what it is, but we'll come back. Stay tuned.

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1: With another ARN News update, I'm Leah Brandon. The rough surf at Alabama's beaches claims a life. Authorities say a 40-year-old man who wasn't from the area ran into the water to save his 10-year-old son who was struggling. Both were pulled from the water and rushed to a local hospital. The father did not survive. Double red flags were flying then and now. Fort Morgan Fire Chief Lee Steiner telling WALA people need to heed those flags.
2: My message is when it's rough in the bay or in the Gulf, you know, stay out of the water. 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
1: The child's recovering at the hospital. The newly created Central Alabama Water System has approved a $90,000 customer satisfaction survey. 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
5: Ever have a screwdriver slip out of a screw head while working on a project? In the 1930s, that problem was a major headache for manufacturers. Traditional flathead screws often slipped, slowing down assembly lines. Inventor John Thompson came up with a solution, a screw with a cross-shaped indentation that helped keep the screwdriver centered. But Thompson couldn't get manufacturers interested. That's when businessman Henry F. Phillips stepped in. He bought the rights to the design, refined it, and marketed it to major manufacturers. General Motors was one of the first to adopt Phillips head screws, and before long, the design spread throughout the auto industry and beyond. So the next time you reach for a Phillips screwdriver, remember, John Thompson invented it, but Henry Phillips made it famous. And nearly a century later, his name is still in every toolbox. Matt Murphy, Fox News.
6: I'm Jessica Ettinger, CNBC. Wall Street is quiet this afternoon as the financial markets are closed for the Juneteenth holiday. Investors taking a break after that SpaceX initial public offering a week ago today. Shares are up about 10% from the debut. Major averages and a number of individual stock names are at or very near record highs. And we're 2 weeks away from America 250 on July 4th, but Spirit Halloween is already starting to hire. It wants 2,000 more workers for its stores this fall at 52,000 people. Retail Dive is saying the company needs more people as it's ramping up 1,500 locations. Workforcespirit.com is the website, using the number 4 instead of the word. Banana Nut Bread Peanut M&Ms are in Kroger stores as the company tries to kick up flavors while many Americans are on GLP-1s and not snacking. Jessica Ettinger, CNBC.
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0: Hi there, welcome back. I just gave Tim Gale a most impossible question. And he still hasn't put it, he's thinking hard.
1: Where to spend all of my spare money?
0: You have spare money.
1: No, that's why you said it was an impossible question. So that's why I came up with that.
0: I was going to say, you can give it to me because I don't have any spare money. Let's play a little game here. I'm talk about this because we're always getting into comments about bloggers and people who are writing things on the internet. I'm going to spin the bottle. No, that's not right. I'm going to spin the wheel and see what comes up when it stops. Okay? And then I'm going to read you an entry on X. This could be very dangerous. I'm going to keep it sports related. I'm not going to read about something Obama said during his dedication of his library yesterday. All right, you ready? Here we go. Oh.
1: Has the wheel already spun?
0: It just spun.
1: Oh, okay.
0: Spun. It just spun. It's finished.
1: It's spinning out of control.
0: It's finished spinning. All right. This is about Central Florida.
1: You mean the University
0: I haven't. Yeah.
1: Okay.
0: And I haven't. I haven't read this. Maybe I should read it, but I'm not. All right. Central Florida really might have gotten the last lifeboat out of the G5. Maybe there'll be more, but if this does pass, meaning this new law, we should be appreciative of everything O'Leary, Frost. Any idea who those people are? And even...
1: No, O'Leary had a cow, I think.
0: Yes. That was Grandma.
1: O'Leary's... O'Leary's cow.
0: The cow run over by a reindeer.
1: Kicked over his kerosene lamp, and now college football is on fire.
0: That was in Chicago, right?
1: I believe it was.
0: Yeah. Even what Josh Heupel did in his 3 years, they all contributed to getting us into the Big 12. You agree with that?
1: Well... I mean, in an abstract way, I guess I do, but what you're coming back with is, hey, all these people jumped out of the Big 12 and they had to find somebody had to prop open the door and let some people in, and Central Florida benefited from that. But I guess Central Florida had to be a shaker and a mover at their own level anyway, just to be considered, I guess.
0: We know why they got into the Big 12.
1: Yeah, we do know
0: why. We know why they got in there. It has absolutely nothing to do with their program being good or bad.
1: No,
0: or not. It had to do with where they were located.
1: Sure. And it had to do with the fact that the Big 12
0: and the Big 12 needed somebody.
1: This many teams right now.
0: That's right.
1: We got Cincinnati. We got Cincinnati. We got Orlando, you know?
0: Yeah. I mean, just like, come on. Let's don't make anything more than this is. And this is what's so interesting to me about all this conversation about why everybody deserves the same amount of money. And we're getting that right now. We got, hey, that's what this business about the SEC and Big Ten are, right?
1: All right.
0: That's what it is.
1: Well, yeah.
0: Because they're going to take all the money with them. They already have. They've already taken the money. They've already got the big TV contracts. Why? They have more people that care about them
1: because
0: than any other conference.
1: Nobody wants to watch Central Florida and Texas Tech play each other.
0: And you don't believe us? Look at the ratings.
1: Yeah.
0: Because they're still on TV.
1: And nobody's watching.
0: So don't sit there and tell me how awful it is because, it's not fair. Oh, boy, there we go again. And that's what this really is about. It's whether or not it's fair. And I will make one point, though, about some of the things that Greg Sankey has said, or at least supposedly said, in the last couple of days. And he made some entry into, let me see if I can, I'm going to get off of my game here and pull up Greg Sankey, because I want to know what he said regarding this business about whether or not you can get out of a conference or start your own conference. All right, here it is. First one on the list. So, this is Greg Sankey. I guess this is directly from him. Maybe he had somebody write it for him. We are correct in our assessment. Interesting admission. And I look forward to actually seeing it in writing. Finally, Now, here's what he's responding to. Ross Dellinger again. The Senate Commerce Committee has released a statement to Yahoo Sports on the issue. The bill's language prevents anyone from realistically forming a super league, including outside firms and entities. What in the world was Greg Sankey talking about?
1: What was Greg Sankey?
0: All right, let me read it again after I read you what he said, what Dellinger said. We are correct in our assessment. Interesting admission. And I look forward to actually seeing it in writing, finally. What is he talking about?
1: He's talking about he wants to see it in writing, finally.
0: But, well, I mean, what?
1: Sorry, I mean, that's, I mean, but for him and for the Big Ten, that's, you're really going to go down this road and you're going to put this in writing. Yeah, I want to see this.
0: I guess he's talking about the law.
1: Yeah, yeah. I mean, that's the way I interpret it, yeah.
0: Because
1: really? You're really going to pass this?
0: Okay. Well, and in my opinion, he knows what's going to happen.
1: Sure,
0: he's got a law degree. He understands how this is going to work.
1: He knows how quickly he'll be shot down.
0: That's right. He is more than welcome to hear anybody, whether it be a congressman, senator, Tupac Shakur, whoever. That he knows the answer to this, and that to me is. What I find interesting about all of this. All right. I just spun it again. Here you go. Did you know it's mascot week?
1: In whose world?
0: Apparently whoever wrote this. Okay. It's fitting to do a mascot ranking of the SEC. We got all 16 here, and he actually did it, whoever this person is. They don't use their real name. You know, it's like, dying man or something. He did it in a bracket, and he actually rated him. He seated him, which I find rather interesting.
1: Here's my question.
0: Yeah,
1: I mean,
0: go ahead.
1: I mean,
0: somebody's got to be really bored to come up with this kind of stuff.
1: I was thinking last night, and I was thinking, you know, it's about time.
0: We're in the silly season.
1: I've gone a few days without posting something silly on social media. It's about time for me to post. This is the time of year where people put out the most insane, whatever, the craziest rankings of things that, and I meant.
0: And this is one of them.
1: And I meant college football teams we're ranking the top 16 SEC quarterbacks from first to 16th. You know, that kind of, that kind of crap.
0: You get that every other day.
1: I'm not talking about mascots. I'm talking about the other junk. Mascot. So here's where I was going to go. This is where I was responding to your comment. I was going to say, you've got LSU Tigers, Auburn Tigers.
0: You got one more.
1: Missouri Tigers, mm-hmm. Kentucky Wildcats.
0: Mm-hmm.
1: Is there anybody else that falls in that category?
0: No.
1: Okay. So you got four that. How could you differentiate and say LSU is better than Auburn or Auburn is better than Kentucky?
0: I agree.
1: How could you say that? So there's four that you just threw away. Okay. One of them is some goofy looking longhorn steer out there or something with a nickname. You're going to say that's number one, probably.
0: You got two Bulldogs. You got one that really doesn't exist. I mean, it's not really a, you know, actually, you know what? I just realized this. This, whoever this guy is, he's got two representing Ole Miss. He's got Colonel Reb and Tony the Land Shark.
1: Oh.
0: So who are we leaving out here? I mean, so everybody.
1: The Black Bears or whatever else
0: they
1: go by.
0: No, I'm talking about what school. If you've got 16 spots, there's somebody left out.
1: There's no Commodore. I don't know.
0: No, there's Commodore. He's got the, what do you call it? The Admiral, whatever. No, we're not going to talk any more about this when we come back. Don't worry.

0: 877-329-0197 or 283-8200.
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0: Okay, I lied. We were looking at this bracket, whoever this person is to put it out. We were wondering, they had 16 competitors.
1: 16 mascots.
0: But they had two from Ole Miss, and we're trying to figure it out. Okay, which school is missing? And it's Texas A&M. They don't have the Aggies. And you said, well, we don't know what an Aggie is.
1: Right. They always hype the 12th man because they don't have anything else to really hype.
0: And I thought an Aggie is considered a cow, but I'm not exactly sure. So anyway, you can vote for that. And gee, I wonder who'll win.
1: but to finish my thought, I already said something about the four animals: tiger, and wildcat. And I didn't get into was it four people?
0: Yeah, they're four humans.
1: Colonel Rev.
0: Technically, they're five, but what this guy or gal or whoever it is doing is an actual caricature. Is that a good way to put it? What would you call Big Mo? What is he? A mascot? That's not really a mascot, is it? The mascot is the nickname to me. And Alabama's got Big Al. They don't call it an elephant. They just say Big Al. So anyway, I don't know. Just
1: the mutt, man. We forgot the mutt.
0: The mutt?
1: Yeah.
0: What mutt?
1: Is it Reveille? The Texas A&M mutt.
0: I wouldn't call that dog a mutt, though.
1: Well, he's
0: that dog probably cost a couple thousand dollars if you had to buy it.
1: Well, he's whatever.
0: You know what I mean.
1: He's the mascot, I guess. Just like you're sitting there talking about Tennessee, we think Tennessee, the guy with the coonskin cap and a rifle or whatever, he's the volunteer.
0: Yeah, yeah.
1: And then they go, "Oh no, it's Smokey, the mutt," you know?
0: Okay. And I'm looking at the list. God, are we still spending time on this? I'm looking at the list and they're all these caricatures like Albie.
1: Yeah.
0: It is Colonel. I didn't know they did Colonel Reb anymore. I thought that was not allowed.
1: I don't know.
0: Politically incorrect. But they got the hairy dog, Mike the Tiger. Now see, Mike the Tiger, that's a real tiger, right?
1: Yeah.
0: Do they have another one that walks around in a tiger suit? I think they do. Big Red for Arkansas? What is that?
1: Took me forever to find Texas A&M.
0: I know. I'm trying to figure out what some of these
1: Big
0: are.
1: Big Red's a warthog.
0: The Missouri, apparently the Missouri mascot Tiger. Is named Truman, I guess after the president, right? He's from Missouri, was he not?
1: He was.
0: Harry S., which the S stood for?
1: S stood for
0: nothing.
1: S.
0: Cocky, that's the
1: rooster. South Carolina.
0: That's right. Albert for Florida.
1: Yeah.
0: He walks around. I guess that's what this is. And I guess Texas A&M doesn't have anybody. They can't count their yell leaders because they're definitely a... Exactly. I'm glad you started laughing before I did. No offense to Texas A&M fans, but they...
1: Okay. Yeah. Next subject.
0: You think the next team that they let into the SEC, there's certain... parts of whatever it is that they do, you can say you can come in under one condition: no more fill in the blank. And in Texas A&M would have been no more yell leaders. You can't, because they're embarrassing. Anyway, all right. Seriously, did you pick anybody for the College World Series? Who'd you pick?
1: Did I pick somebody?
0: Who's gonna win?
1: This is about to sound like a wishy-washy. I'm going with the second team I name here. It's in case you wonder, but it's hard as heck to pick against Oklahoma right now.
0: I could say the same thing about North Carolina.
1: But I think, and you and I might have talked about this. I've talked to several people about it over the past few days, that I just don't think there was much of a, to me, I think North Carolina was probably the second best team in the show. And Georgia was probably the best. And I don't think, you know, Texas
0: Why do you
1: Texas
0: say that?
1: Was third.
0: Why do you say that?
1: Why do I say what? I
0: mean, were the best team in the show.
1: Because I just watched them over the years, and I just think they're the best team. I think they can win with pitching. I think they can win with hitting. I think they can win with defense. I think, you know. And it's the same thing. North Carolina, I don't think, is quite as good a hitting team, but they got some good pitchers.
0: I watched a little bit of their game. Who was the first team they played? Was it?
1: You're talking about?
0: North Carolina.
1: They played Ole Miss.
0: I thought. And the one thing that stood out to me was they don't beat themselves.
1: No, they don't.
0: They're solid in the field. They seem to have a pretty good plate discipline, man for man. Their pitching doesn't pitch themselves into trouble. Now, part of that may have been who they were playing. I don't know. But
1: you mean during the course of the year?
0: Yeah,
1: definitely.
0: I mean, but they just... They don't beat themselves.
1: They've been in this thing before as the
0: 2 years ago.
1: As the quote unquote best team. Yeah. They've been in this thing several times and proven not to be the best team.
0: Right.
1: So I would not have been a bit surprised if Ole Miss would have beaten them in the first round. You know, I'm like, I think they're the better team, but I just don't know. And then now I think we do know.
0: Well, I thought Texas was the same way.
1: I think Texas,
0: They didn't do what North Carolina did.
1: That's right. I think I said Georgia was first and North Carolina was second and Texas was third, and then I don't think there was a clear fourth. I think there were just several teams that fell. And of course, obviously, Oklahoma's going to come back and go, "Well, look at us." Well, you're peaking at the right time. You threw a pitcher out there that looked like Cy Young against Alabama. That might be Alabama's fault. But I can guarantee doggone to you, that kid didn't look like Cy Young. And they were comparing him to Clayton Kershaw.
0: Really?
1: I'm like, that's how they led off talking about him. I said, you have not seen this kid play because he's been racked all over the daggum field all season. Yes, he's a big boy. Yes, he's got talent. Yes, he's a good guy. But he's a freshman, and he looks like a freshman at times.
0: Well, I'll make this point. As someone who's done television and called games with teams you've never seen before, you're fed whatever it is you said. You have nothing to go on. So I don't know who in the world would tell this guy, oh, he's Clayton Kershaw.
1: And the Oklahoma gang, I'm sorry, the College World Series people that were announcing the Oklahoma game, at least the one with Alabama, was the crew that had seen the Oklahoma-Georgia Tech series in an NCAA regional. So they saw this guy and his teammates.
0: So suddenly
1: at their
0: he
1: best.
0: Was considered a can't miss.
1: He's like Clayton Kershaw.
0: And see, I hate that. I
1: tuned it off right
0: well,
1: then,
0: it,
1: man.
0: I'm looking more for the reasons of the young man himself because now the expectations are out the roof. And that's just not fair to him.
1: Yeah, they're out the roof because you had to say something. You could just sit there and talk about what the guy
0: you can say
1: brings
0: he's got
1: to the
0: potential.
1: Table.
0: Yeah. I mean, you can do that.
1: But when you start linking him to other people specifically, then you're right. You painted him into a corner.
0: And it's time to jump on commentators.
1: Let's go.
0: And unfortunately, it's the events like this where these guys don't get a lot of assignments. They don't get a lot of national TV coverage. And I'm like, but who does in college baseball? It's not a national event. It's not something that people tune in from February to the end of June and say, "Oh, I can't wait to see what let's see what Georgia Tech has this year."
1: But the thing that bothers me, and you know where I stand on this, because announcers and stuff do so much yelling and stuff. Can you believe? Look at the thing, and I'm like, "Calm down, dude. It's a football game, you know." But they're obviously being towed, right?
0: Sure.
1: I mean, they are being told to announce that way, correct? Are they not?
0: Well, I don't know if they're necessarily being told to be more excitable or that, but they're chosen because they are.
1: Okay, all right. Well, okay. Same thing, only different.
0: Yeah.
1: Whether it's implied or it's...
0: Well, that's what they want. Yeah, you're right.
1: Okay, so the other part of that is, how many times have you watched much of the College World Series?
0: Me?
1: Yeah.
0: Not as much as I wish I could.
1: Okay, but how much have you watched... that you watch and somewhere these guys come up with, you throw out all the words, impossible, unbelievable, whatever. He just made an impossible play. Dude, I'll see that play on the next game that they televise from Omaha.
0: And part of that, in my opinion, is hyperbole is part of a generation. You see it in social media. They can't wait to call something the greatest they've ever seen.
1: You're right.
0: They can't wait. And most of them, that's one reason why, you know, you see all these, hey, who's the greatest outfielders of all time? And you'll never see Stan Musial's name, or you'll never see, you won't even see Hank Aaron's name.
1: Yeah.
0: Because they never saw him play, or they've never even read the history of these players. They know about Ohtani, or they know about, you know, pick a guy in the last, Bonds or yeah. And I hate to throw everybody on the same bus, but their knowledge of a sport, you got a thimble, you won't fill it up.
1: Yeah.
0: Because they're easily, it doesn't take much to impress them because they have nothing to go on. And I will say this. I wonder if part of that is due to the fact that you can see everything. Every sport is for you. If you want to spend the money, you can watch everything. And a lot of them do that. And so they see all this stuff and they're basically drugged by it. They see something out of the ordinary. Suddenly it becomes the greatest play they've ever seen.
1: I keep saying the thing that bothers me, and I've only got 120 of them. So I mean, the thing that bothers me, we're watching UCLA lose to St. Mary's. And they're making that out to be like, you know, this couldn't have happened. And I'm like, sure, it happens. And then the question becomes, in other words, they're burning goodwill, right? Because each time they tell you this can't happen, it's like, why don't you tell me it's only happened 3 times ever or something, and that will make the case for you.
0: That's right. All right, folks, there's the music. We got to go. Hope you have a great weekend. Tim, happy Father's Day again.
1: All right.
0: And all of you fathers, happy Father's Day to you. We will talk to you very, very soon.
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3: I'm Ed Donahue with an AP News Minute. Markets are closed because of the Juneteenth holiday. At Joint Base Andrews, President Trump showed off what will be the new Air Force One and noted the deal signed with Iran.
4: Our country's doing so well. Those ships are flowing out of the Hormuz Strait like nobody's ever seen before, actually. There were a lot of them, about 700 of them, and they're pouring out. The oil is all over the place. You're going to see oil drop so low. I hope the companies are happy about it.
3: Sources tell the AP Israel and Iran-backed Hezbollah agreed to halt the heavy fighting in southern Lebanon that had threatened to unravel the interim peace agreement between the U.S. and Iran. The agreement has already reopened the Strait of Hormuz, which Iran effectively closed. The deal would also relaunch talks on Iran's nuclear program. That is the core issue over which Israel and the U.S. began the war back in February. More information at apnews.com. I'm Ed Donahue.
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17: Well, it finally got here. Thank God for that. Friday morning, it's the 19th of June, a weekend on the horizon. It's not raining yet, but still more rain in the forecast. A flood watch continues. Tons of rain we've gotten over this week. Let's check out the weather as we get you set for the Friday edition of the Wake Up Call. June 19th, also known as Juneteenth. It's a holiday for some of you, but we're live. Right here in the studio. That's the last time I checked. Here's your forecast. Showers, possibly thunderstorms today. 60%, high of 86. Tonight, 30%, low 71. Tomorrow, 70%. And I heard rumbles of thunder just then. And tomorrow's high, 86. Tomorrow night, 70 for the low, 30% chance of rain, and 80% for Sunday with a high of 87. Weekend wraps next week looks like temperatures creep back up around the 90-degree mark and not as much rain, but still some good chances of rain throughout the week. 73 right now. Thank you for joining us here on WTLS, Score 94, Fun 101, and Facebook. Today, the 19th of June, celebration of freedom today, Juneteenth, federal holiday commemorating the enforcement of the Emancipation Proclamation. Every time I hear that, I think about Barney Fife. Well, tell us about the Emancipation Proclamation. You remember the Andy Griffith Show? Well, it's emancipation. There was a proclamation. It had to be emancipated. What do you think? Garfield the cat. Garfield Day today. National Watch Day. Talking about the thing you put on your wrist. Anybody wear a regular watch anymore? Just a watch with a stem on it and the ticking? And or do they wear these Apple watches or, you know, smart watches as we call them? Wear Blue Day. Well, hey, I didn't even get the memo and here I am. Famous birthdays. For June 19th, it was the year 1903, when a man named Henry Louis Gehrig was born. You may know him as Lou. Lou Gehrig, the great Yankee, nicknamed the Iron Horse, born in the state 1903. You know, he lived a young life, very short life, because he died of what we now call Lou Gehrig's disease, ALS. And he gave that great speech. I consider myself to be luckiest man. You know, when he talked about his opportunities and even though he was facing, you know, the end, he was strong. He was an iron horse. Lou Gehrig.
18: Iron horse. I didn't know it was Blue Day either, and I wore my blue shirt.
17: Look at that. Also, birthday today, Pat Buttram. He was on Green Acres. Mr. Haney. You remember that guy?
18: Mr. Haney.
17: That guy. 1915, his birthday today.
18: Wow. Is that old?
17: No, he's gone.
18: Well, I got to think that's back in the, what, 60s when that show was on?
17: Yeah, I guess so.
18: All right, but they were color.
17: Yeah, it was in color.
18: Green Acres. So it had to be about, what, after 65? The first...
17: The Andy Griffith Show, they moved in somewhere in that range. I always think about Andy Griffith's. It was black and white in the color episodes. And yeah. I don't know, some shows made that transition sooner than others. Yeah, somewhere in that range. Ann Wilson, Hart, 1950, making her today.
18: All right.
17: 76 years old.
18: Is she that old?
17: Yes, she is.
18: Wow.
17: Paula Abdul. born 1962.
18: Wow.
17: I mean, she's 64. Well, yeah, that means we got to do some Ann Wilson and some Hart. But Susan's not going to be with us today.
18: Oh, she's not?
17: No, you're going to be here for the whole show. She didn't know what she was missing. She says, scary weather on the way. Driving will be a challenge, so I'll stay home today.
18: Well, okay. Well,
17: when is it going to hit us? There's a chance.
18: I know. I'll take back my stars and stripes.
17: Oh, you got to, yeah. You had something special for her, didn't you?
18: Well, you too.
17: Yeah, well, I appreciate it. I'll get to it here in a bit, I'm sure. On the 19th, again, June 19th, Juneteenth, as we call it, this date in history, 1865, slaves in Texas were officially informed of their freedom 2 years after the Emancipation Proclamation. And, of course, that was led by, you know, the beginning of the Lincoln presidency. You know, mm-hmm. Territorial Slave Act was signed a few years earlier than that. 1910, Father's Day celebrated for the first time in the United States. And this weekend is Father's Day. Sunday will be the big day. Spokane, Washington was the first place to celebrate. Daddies everywhere.
18: All right.
17: Congress passes the Communications Act of 1934. This is a big one. It used to be known as the Federal Radio Commission and then became the FCC, Federal Communications Commission. This was signed by Roosevelt, FDR. An act combined and organized federal regulation of telephone, telegraph, and radio communications oversees these industries. And we appreciate them for overseeing us. What would we be without them? What? Yeah. I'm lying. No, I'm kidding. All we have to do is write checks to them. That's the way it works. You know, you want them. You know about regulation.
18: Oh,
17: government
18: yeah.
17: regulation. Every year, you know. But you were more regulated than we were. Or are. I still have to write a check. Those fees are coming up here in the fall.
18: Are they?
17: Oh, yeah. Every year you have to write them a check. Then you'd have to follow rules. There's certain things you have to do. You have to file the public on the public file, which used to be, which I still have it here at the radio station, but now it's required to be kept online. Filings, licenses, public interest letters, political, purchase time of, you know, radio time. All of these things have to be documented, and they are available for anyone to see, by the way, on the FCC's website for every radio station in America.
18: And well, it's supposed to be.
17: You know, I work on every, you know, every quarter I have to turn in a written form. I type it up, but it's basically what have we done to serve the public's interest, you know, programming-wise. So anytime I have an interview that's about something in the community or whatever that I feel like, you know, serves the interest of the public, I put that down on my calendar over here. And then I go back and type it up and put it in at the end of the quarter every time that rolls around again. So, everyone.
18: Well.
17: There you go. Thank you, FCC, I guess, for that.
18: FCC.
17: I wonder if anybody ever looks at that stuff. My guess is probably no one. Honestly. I don't need I don't need the FCC to regulate me, to tell me not to say the 7 dirty words. I don't need the FCC to tell me to serve the public's interest. We have been doing that for 72 years. But, you know, they have rules for

0: you know, turned in and follow the regulations. Now, they have certain things that you have to ship out so much, and just, you know, just to regulate it so that you don't overwhelm the commodities market also. So that's, you know, there's all kind of, what do you call, entities that with the government that take care of certain things.
1: Yes.
0: Doctors, lawyers.
1: Sure.
0: Everything. Plenty.
1: Well, I never knew this. This is the last thing on this day in history. 1943, two professional football teams merged due to a player shortage during World War II. They were the Eagles and the Steelers. They would be rivals in the NFL. Can you imagine Alabama and Auburn merging? Or maybe Tallahassee and Real Town or something like that?
0: Yeah.
1: To make sure we had one team. There have been mergers in high school sports when they've had conglomerations of schools. I always think of Clay Central, Central of Clay County with Lineville and Clay County coming together. Longtime rivals,
0: yeah,
1: built the new school, and they both came together. And
0: yeah, that was an odd one. I'm going to say that because, I mean, they were perennial powers, too.
1: Yes.
0: I remember going to the Clay Bowl.
1: Never went to one.
0: You never went to one?
1: Never went to one.
0: I went to one when Lineville was number one and Clay County was number two. And let me tell you, it was something to behold.
1: Yeah, a great rivalry.
0: I mean, I compared it to pulling up at Jordan Hare, and you hear that roar. I mean, it was kicking. And then when I've told this story before, when I paid to get in the gate, I took one step in. That's as far as I could get.
1: Yeah.
0: I was probably 50 yards from the fence, and as people, you know, went to the concession stand about the end of the first quarter, I made it to the fence.
1: Could you see anything?
0: Oh, yeah.
1: Once you got there,
0: I got to the fence, I couldn't see nothing in the back. You know, you kind of had to look up, you know, being a little bit taller. But
1: I guess the most packed high school game I've ever been to as a spectator was over in Prattville when Foley played Prattville and Julio Jones came to town, and it was like that. There was no room to move inside once you got inside the gates.
0: Yeah.
1: It was just all the way back to the wall with people, and there was no good seat anywhere. No, I mean, to be had after everybody got in there earlier. But, you know, and we always have that question, what's the biggest crowd Tallahassee ever had? And that Jemison game we had in the semifinal, getting to host the semifinal, the only time we got to host a semi, we've been to two, you know about the other one, T.R. Miller. But that was pretty big. There were some others that were pretty big back in the day. I always felt like if we hadn't had a COVID year, that the Tallahassee Real Town game might have rivaled one of those, even though it was regular season game they hadn't played in all those years. And you know, there was an element, though, that the option to come and only, you know, I mean, for the folks that did not get a ticket, you know, you felt like you had to get in line to get one.
0: Mm-hmm.
1: And you were – it drove some – people to get to them quick, but you know, of course, they cut the cap to number of how many people could come. It ended up being a home crowd for Real Towns. They got about as many people there as we did, it seemed like, and their seats looked full because they were on the visitor side, where there were more seats on the home side. It was kind of an interesting thing. That was just something completely different. I don't know. What's the biggest crowd we ever had at J.E. Hottebrand Stadium?
0: That the Jemison game or the first Tallahassee Real Town game?
1: You think that one? And it may have been, you know, the Stanhope Elmore game when we went to the playoffs. That was a big game. Yeah, I remember I was there as a kid.
0: I think there was a ton of people there. I think there was one before the Jemison game. It was the first Tallahassee Real Town game. Not Jamboree.
1: Yeah, game. Y'all played a Jamboree before that. You're right. We are this day in history. Good morning. Gary, Lake Martin, Alabama, Ruth Ann in Tallahassee, Sean in Tallahassee. Sean, I wanted to give props to you. I know you've been on a little vacation trip here recently, and he's been logging on anyway from abroad, but I saw the post, the driver of the year for GFL, and there was a post that was put out there that I saw and liked, and Miles sent it to me yesterday, Miles Hathcock. He was talking about this is big deal here because he said, you know, got to go to Washington, D.C., and a national driver of the year. This is a huge company. And there's, you know, several companies, actually. And he was number one across the board, across the nation.
0: Wow.
1: We recognize that.

0: Sean, that's a big deal. Congratulations to you. And I even saw a picture. Miles sent it to me. He's wearing a tuxedo. I mean, you know it's big when you got to put a tuxedo on.
1: Doggone.
0: There it is. There he is in a tux. You might not ever see that again, Trey. You better get a picture. Congratulations, Sean. We'll throw that
1: congratulations,
0: out.
1: Congratulations, Sean. Man, that's big.
0: Green for Life Company. All right. Well, let's see. We don't have Susan here to sing with us, but we'll do a karaoke in a minute. Miles did say this. He says we should do a public injustice report to include Trey's karaoke now in our public file, throw the FCC each quarter. Man, I don't know if I got enough pages to fill for that one, Miles. I mean, when that's
1: y'all
0: doing whatever.
1: Love it. Don't,
0: they know, do love it.
1: I walk through town, man, I just love the karaoke.
0: There you go.
1: There you go. So, well, shoot, man, if I'd have known Susan wasn't coming, I'd have went and picked up Brian this morning.
0: Darn. And there's a picture of him that he just sent. In the USA cap. I'm showing that for the folks watching on Facebook. Do you see it? He's got that funny look on his face. What is it? And then to fold that. Do you fold the bill a little bit? Don't you have to put a little bend in the bill? I know they don't do that anymore.
1: I've bend mine.
0: I have to fold mine, not fold it, but just get a little bend in. It's got a little bit of, the brim's got to have a little bit more than that, just straight across like that. But I know that's the way the guys wear them now. It used to be, if you wore a hat like that, you were a dork. You remember? First thing you do, start folding the hat when you got your hat.
1: Yeah, that was the thing. And then you was a dork, and you didn't know how to wear a hat.
0: No. Now everybody's doing it. I don't know who started that trend. Well, I still don't care for it.
1: I've never wore a flat bill cap. Not going to.
0: Yeah.
2: Hey, somehow back in the day, Coach Baines, in the midst of winning all his state championships, could roll up his hat and put it in his pocket. And I tried it, and my bill turned into an S right in the front. So do not try it at home.
0: Well, Baines, he wore his down over his brow to make sure that, you know, you got the benefit of the hat would block the sun. I think they always wore it down low. You notice that?
2: Yeah. Coach Baines could grab any hat, roll it, and put it in properly, and it would fit in his front pocket. And he would get it right back out. And, you know, being a curious 11 or 12-year-old, I tried it, and it didn't work.
0: Well, it's he used it for practicality.
2: Curve in my hat.
0: Yeah, right. I'm just saying that Baines was practical with it. There actually is a use for it, not just for looks.
2: That's right.
0: Yes. Thank you, Ben. The one and only B-E-N.
1: Well, back in the day, and Ben probably can test of this, chemical companies gave us a lot of hats as farmers, stuff like that. So, and of course, you know, the old John Deere cap. Now, I love the John Deere cap. I had one that was completely mesh that my head sweats. So, you know, kind of like the Bill Dance mesh white with
0: Those came back. You know, those disappeared, and all of a sudden they made a comeback. Everything comes around full circle.
1: Yeah. Well, it used to, you know, everybody wanted to go to the full wool cap. I never.
0: They're hot.
1: Those things will burn you up.
0: You need a little breathing room.
1: You got to have.
0: I've got some, though.
1: Do you? I bought my son some. I didn't have the only kind of full one when we went to California. I had a white.
0: Yeah.
1: But that's the only one that I could find to fit. I knew that I got out there. it may be sunshining, but I went back to buy that hat again, and I couldn't find it. That was the only hat that I could find, and my dog got it and chewed the bill up on it.
0: It'd be funny if I could go back here in the back and look in the Tiger Paw prize closet. We got, you know, several things they've given us, and see if I have a hat that would fit. But you don't think they would they?
1: My hat?
0: Yeah.
1: No. Like I've told you before, I'm just behind my father. My father couldn't snap, you know, those mesh hats.
0: Yeah.
1: That my father could not make it snap.
0: Oh, God.
1: And I can get it on one.
0: Yeah.
1: And that's it.
0: Yeah. Well, it fit. If you got, you know, even on the last snap, you just barely got it over there.
1: I used to laugh at my father, and then Ben's probably the same way.
0: Yeah, he's got that.
1: He got that Taylor Mellon.
0: Mark Fombe, happy birthday, Donna Fombe, from your husband, Mark, today. Happy birthday to you. Thank you, Mark, for sending.
1: Happy birthday, Donna.
0: Yes. Hello.
1: Hello.
2: I know I'm violating the rules.
0: That's okay. But, we'll let you do it to respond.
2: You baited me, man. You baited me. My nickname is what? I was a one button person.
0: Well, you're saying it in the past tense. Can you still button one and put it on there?
2: Oh, just out of sensitivity, I just don't wear hats.
0: Well, let me ask this: what is the size? Do y'all know the hat size?
2: I was like 7 3/8, 5/8. Does that sound right?
0: That's not that big. See, I most people are 7, 7 1/4, 7 1/2.
2: 11 years old, it is. 11 year old. It is.
0: Okay. And your head does grow as you get bigger, doesn't it?
1: Oh yeah.
0: Yeah.
1: Well, like I said,
2: speaking of Father's Day, I had to steal my daddy's league hat so I could wear his, and he never knew what happened to his. He probably had no idea.
0: The only one that would fit.
2: I wore the adult one size fits all, not the kids one size fits all.
0: I got it.
1: I went to the visor.
0: Oh, yeah.
2: We understand. Everybody understands. I was waiting for Ledbetter to call in, but I couldn't wait when you brought me up.
0: Yeah, he's got the classic promo, the squash head promo right, that he talked about.
1: The bucket.
0: That's what he said. Yeah, the 5-gallon bucket for you and the squash head for Ben. Yeah, I'll bring up a couple of things before we move along here. This is a job fair that's coming through Tallahassee. It's going to be next week, and this was sent to me by B. Langston, Human Resources with GKN. They've got a job fair scheduled for next week. I'm going to share more on this, but it'll be Tuesday and Wednesday on site. I'll get the details out. You can be sure to follow us on Tallahassee Times on Facebook. We'll put some information out there. But, you know, they're hiring, and you know, if you're looking for a position, you want to get the GKN Tuesday and Wednesday. We'll have some information online for you there. Wanted to pass that along now so people could hear it. Another public service. If you're rolling down 85, I-85 southbound from exit 39, they are still working on that. That's been down for a couple of days, lane after a vehicle hit the bridge in a crash. This is, again, 85 southbound, which would be back towards Montgomery from Auburn. Exit 39. I think people who drive that daily will know that that's going to be a little bit of a slowdown as you get into this weekend. Maybe they'll have that good to go. Who knows? Maybe even today. But they just sent that from Aldot. All right. Let's see. Here's one more. I saw this video. I'm not going to show it to you, Trey. I saw it on TikTok. Actually sent to me by Miles. And then I saw the report yesterday. Wentzels in Montgomery, and I call it Wentzels. I've heard a couple of ads that the Crimson Tide Sports Network ran calling it Wentzels. I don't know where that came from. Maybe that's what it's supposed to be, but they're shutting down the Montgomery location. Well, the health department is, after rats were seen running around the floor in a video that somebody got a hold of and shared, and probably employee trying to had it in for them. I don't know. Maybe they've just been fired. It was disgusting. But then I thought about, what was the best restaurant of all time? The restaurant in Ratatouille. The rats served the meals. Did you ever see the Ratatouille movie? You know, the rats served the food. And they were, you know, they shut them down too. This was a Paris restaurant in a cartoon type animation movie. One of my favorite animation movies that my daughter and I love.
1: Well, they might as well close it because they just
0: wouldn't. But they have shut down Wentzels at least for the moment. And I hadn't been down there in a while. I like to go to Wentzels when I go to Mobile.
1: Yeah.
0: The original.
1: Well, you can't go down there without having to dodge bullets.
0: In Montgomery downtown?
1: Well, that's what the last shooting, that mass shooting they had when they, you know, had that big something down there and they broke loose down. I don't want to be downtown and at night. And,
0: yeah.
1: You know, I'm not going out down there after dark. And that maybe when the rats come out, I don't know.
0: That just
1: wound me up for Father's Day. I know where I'm not going.
0: Well, you can't go there. They closed the door. So, been seeing these on the TikTok as well. This is what back when we watched television and sitcoms and great shows, which used to be on all the time on all the network television channels, they all decided to do these things where they get all the great stars together in costume, basically formal wear, and do a promo shot. They'd be singing a song, their theme, ABC, CBS, NBC. And I thought maybe we should do that here. We got videos now. Maybe we all go get – maybe Sean's still got his tux. He can loan one of us, you know, see if we can find a top hat for Trey that's big enough to for him to wear with a cane. We just all get decked out, get everybody there, all the cast of the radio, and do a song and put it on as a video. And this is one that I just saw for NBC. This is old. This was 1985. The song, Let's All Be There. You remember that? Be There. Got to get the Pride of Tallahassee to play for us or something. Nell Carter, Joey. It's Blair and Tootie. Two old guys, I don't even recognize them. The Golden Girls? Yes. Punky Brewster. The old guy that was on one of those shows. Nice toupee, though. Oh, it's David Hasselhoff, Knight Rider himself.
1: Wow.
0: Ted Danson, Kelsey Grammer. Oh, it's Florence Henderson. Oh, it's Miami Vice.

0: There's that Hunter guy. We can just rip them off. Yeah, on WTLS, let's all be there. And they just do not focus in on one guy that sings a line, you know. And if y'all got any ideas, maybe we can get the camera crew together, you know, and we'll work on that. Or maybe not.
1: Well,
0: star-studded cast of characters.
1: I don't know about you know, I don't know if anybody can sing as well as I can.
0: We'll have to work on that. Speaking of which, time for the karaoke. good morning, BLT. Susan, doggone it. You should have been down here today, but she's watching out for the weather.
1: I understand.
0: She said she's game, though, for the promo clip for us to do that. Cynthia, good morning to you as well. Just saw she logged on. Tuskegee, of course, down in Cloverdale. Susan Woody. She'll be back next week.
1: Well,
0: maybe the weather will be better.
1: I had a song picked out. And I was
0: but you don't want to do Heart?
1: Yeah, I will do Heart. I didn't know Heart. Yeah. We can do
0: what did you have picked out?
1: Barracuda.
0: Well, I was going to do something like Alone or These Dreams or something like that.
1: There you go.
0: We can do Barracuda if you want to pick it up since it's the weekend. Or Magic Man or something like that. Yeah. So what did you want to do? Is that what you had picked out? Or you?
1: No, I had something picked out where I wanted y'all to sing back up. But we can do it next week.
0: What was it?
1: Huh?
0: What was it?
1: Constant Sorrow.
0: Oh. Okay. Yeah, we could do that next week.
1: Yeah,
0: we got to have the full cast.
1: Yeah, you got to have that.
0: Well, see, I had one too. I don't know why. I was just thinking about it riding down the road this morning. Elvis Presley, Good Luck Charm. Because I wanted to be the Jordanaires, you know. That's all they did the whole thing. Oh, yeah. All right. Which one do we want to do? You want to
1: do These Dreams? Something that, you know, it didn't matter.
0: Probably should do Barracuda. She hits the high note. Maybe we could do like a combo Heart medley here. All right. I don't know if I want to do Paula Abdul, but we could do a short version of her song. All right. We'll do this one. Why don't we do this? We'll go back and forth. Okay. Not even full verses. Just do a line, because this song has, you know, nice one. You know, it's not real quick, so we can go through it.
1: Yeah.
0: You start it. I jump in for a line. You come back to a line. And then we get to the harmonies, and we try to emulate the great Ann and Nancy Wilson of Heart. There we go.
1: Got to see him in concert. Great.
0: Sean
1: concert.
0: He's gonna loan the tux. Thank you, Sean. And if we're looking for that top hat for Trey, if somebody can go find one somewhere. And if he get that top hat for Trey, we can let him wear it around town. Oh, my God, it's the building inspector. And he comes in, he's got that top hat way up there off his head.
1: Well, all you
0: got
1: to do is go get a cardboard or something and just cut the hole in and just slide it down.
0: Yeah, that's right.
1: Slide it down.
0: You can make one.
1: But bucket and then paint it black.
0: Yeah.
1: There you go. It's going to be horrible.
0: It will be.
1: You gonna start?
0: You can. Do you want to do it?
1: I mean,
0: we're going back and forth.
1: Okay. Yeah.
0: You can start it.
1: You go ahead. You set the tone, because you're better at that than I can pick up on.

0: Okay, well, I'm stopping. Hey, when she got to the second course, I knew we were doomed. I didn't just get out of there.
1: Barracuda.
0: No, she can really sing it up there in another stratosphere. All right, here it is, Barracuda. We'll do one more quick. This will be a very short one as well.
2: Yeah, professional
0: 32. Oh, wait a minute. 32 terabytes. Oh, I think I might want that. Oh, let me wait.

0: You started this time. Like I'm riding a horse down the high. Yeah.
1: So ain't no wind I saw again today.
0: Why are we hearing her singing too? She's singing as well. Might want to let her sing.
1: Smile like a sun, kisses for everyone. And the table that never fades.
0: I thought this was karaoke, you know? Why are we hearing her?
1: Like a little into the weeds. I bet you're gonna ambush me. You'd have me down, down, down, down, down on my knees. Ooh, watch it. Barracuda. Oh, yeah. That's pretty bad, baby. Maybe she'll step in Costa's arm.
0: Maybe.
1: Back over time, we were all dry. Free. You bet the porpoise and me.
0: Porpoise?
1: No right, no wrong, selling a song.
0: I can't sing this. I'm not even going to try. I'm sorry. I mean, I'm not going to even try. It's hard enough to sing somebody that sings, you know, low, much less Ann Wilson. Happy birthday to Ann Wilson, though.
1: Yeah, there you are. Yeah.
0: Sheesh.
1: There's a train wreck for you right there, Ann Wilson.
0: I do love the song.
1: Trying to emulate you.
0: At least I did. Which one by Paula Abdul? Straight Up?
1: Straight Up? Yeah. Maybe we can hit her.
0: Straight Up now, tell me, do you really want another birthday girl today? Paula Abdul.
1: This is one she done with a cat, right? This is a video with a cat.
0: You thinking opposites attract, right?
1: Maybe.
0: Maybe. You want to start this one off?
1: Here
0: we go.

0: pretty horrible.
1: I agree. It was fun, though. I enjoyed singing it. I mean,
0: I think I might have been the better of the three.
1: You know what? I never really loved the song. I liked the song, that song right there, but I enjoyed doing the karaoke on it. It's kind of a fun song to sing along with there.
0: Yeah, you kind of
1: like that. What is that instrument they're using in the background there? I don't know what that is.
0: It may be the slide whistle.
1: It sounds like the slide. You're right. That's what it sounds like. I have a feeling it's probably something on a synthesizer. Just a button they're pushing or something. Thank you, Sean. Smash! We'll take it. Joy Foster. Oh, boy. Karaoke number one. you're learning that the shorter, the better. Karaoke, you guys are... What did we do the first one? We cut it short. The second one, we did not...
2: These Dreams.
1: Yeah, These Dreams. He didn't say anything about that. Karaoke number three, my throat is hurting and I'm not even singing it. Yeah. I think he was talking about the second one. He might have punched the wrong button there.
2: Yeah.
1: No top hat big enough for Trey. And this is Mark Fonby. I think it can be specially made, though, Mark. If we work on that, we'll see if we can get him to carry that around town. You know, yesterday after I made that comment that we need to go around town and start cleaning up, and I'm willing to go and jump on a mower or push one or cut with the hedges, and you said there were some places we could go, and the immediate response was, y'all picked the week when it was raining, and you can't get out and do it. I'm still open to it. I'm not saying we had to do it this week. I'm just saying this is something. I'm thinking of creating a page where we can do the videos and put them up there and that kind of thing. We're not just saying it. I want to do it. I've got volunteers already. Yesterday, Barker and Brad Davis, and I like the way Brad volunteered Barker immediately. He might have been carrying Barker the ball.
2: They're at the beach, so.
1: Okay, maybe they were listening to it.
0: You can't do it in the rain.
1: Okay, no, all right. He had volunteered. Jamel Jelks volunteered. You and I said it. And Miles Hathcock has now volunteered.
2: Yeah,
1: he didn't put his name on the list, but I did for him. So we volunteered for him. So we're working on it. We got to get the list of people. And I know we got this Project 412 next week's doing these type of things already. Well, and we're going to have Brooke Rigsby on next week to chat about that.
2: Yeah, so what you got to do is get everything in order, because you're going to, like the one that I told you about, this lady who is, it's got to have chainsaws and...
1: Oh, boy. Like I said, if we get the mayor on board, and he Simply Southern might loan out some equipment for the use of these projects, I think he would be glad to do it.
2: They may have some demos. I don't know.
1: We'll volunteer him, too.
2: Well,
1: yesterday.
2: I'm sure that he would, because, our mayor goes out and does things and goes out and checks on stuff.
1: We just put him on the spot on the radio next time he's on. Hey, we got an idea. And then what can he say, right? He'll be glad to do it, I'm sure. 1220 Cafe, the Blue Plate special for your lunch today. Catfish, of course, catfish filet with cheese grits, french fries, coleslaw, hush puppies, the regular Friday staple. They did the Friday-Saturday dinner special, catfish and shrimp. They got your Saturday morning ready as well with brunch starting at 8. They'll serve it till 2 for you tomorrow. And Sunday, it's the lunch of roasted chicken breast, loaded potato casserole, English peas, corn, and blueberry cobbler. 1220 Cafe, 1220 Gummer Avenue, right here in Tallahassee, Alabama. There's another volunteer. Susan says she'll bring her trimmer.
2: There you go.
1: So there you go.
2: Well, I'll pick out a few, I think. You know, I just don't want to just do it for anybody. I mean, I want to do it for somebody elderly or somebody who doesn't have good health.
1: We start with one that you know already that needs it, that can't do it, and that's what we're trying to do.
2: Mm-hmm.
1: So if anybody's interested and has any other ideas, let me know. I'm going to work on getting the page together. So I think the social media platform for people to see what we're doing, I want the before and afters. I want a before and after. I want to see the town completely transformed, the places that need some work, that needs some help, we're going to try to jump on. I'm serious about it now.
2: I know you are.
1: I know you are, too.
2: I like watching the, the guy do it. You know, the one that gets me is the crazy Karen that comes out there and starts, barking at this guy. You shouldn't be over here, with this place,
1: He always asks for permission, but there's always some fool in the neighborhood.
2: Yeah.
1: I mean, seriously, it seems like
2: some
1: that.
2: HOA. Hey, guy. You ever seen an HOA guy?
1: Oh, gosh, yes.
3: You're in violation you can't have people spending the night over here without our permission.
1: Oh, yeah. Gotta love the HOA guy. Thank God we don't have that in our neighborhood.
2: Let me tell you what.
1: Well, just for the expense. Now, sometimes it might be a good thing. Some people probably need some HOA to come crack on them. But I don't want to pay the HOA fees that some of these folks have to do in certain places.
2: I don't want some guy coming at, because let me tell you what, I would strangle him.
1: You know, he's the hall monitor, got you for, you know what I'm talking about? The guy that writes you up in the hall at school, that guy. That's the guy that's, you know, Barney Fife-like stuff. If I give you 40 today, you'll do 45 tomorrow.
2: Who was it? Wasn't there a Brady Bunch thing? Wasn't it Peter that was the hall monitor that
1: Seems
2: time?
1: Like it, yes. It may have been Bobby. I can't remember exactly.
2: It was one of them. And he gave his sister. It was either Jan or Cindy that got.
1: Yeah, it could have been Bobby with Cindy. I don't know. Maybe it was Peter. Yeah, it sounds like Peter's right, though. Now.
2: Maybe Peter and Jan.
1: I should know this. I consider myself an aficionado, but my memory's fuzzy on these things with the Brady Bunch. I prefer the latter episodes. It's one of those shows where when they got older, to me, it got better. We had better things. Greg Brady, you know, with the afro, and he's stealing the goat from the other team, you know, the mascot.
2: Oh, yeah.
1: He's got the girl troubles. And
2: the UFO.
1: And the Pete Brady is his buddy that he needed a double date for, and he puts a mustache on him. That's one of the greatest episodes. That might be the best episode right there. That's a great episode.
2: And then Bobby was sticking the umbrella through the convertible of.
1: Yes. There's some good ones on there, boy. But I find that most of them are, post Hawaii after the tiki, because they got on the jet to go to Hawaii with straight hair. When they got off the jet, they all had perms. I didn't know they had stylists on airplanes, but yeah, hair grown out completely. All right, moving along. 6:52, time for the local news.
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0: today's report from the Tallahassee Police Department. 50 items, 25 on both pages. We start with the day shift yesterday. Trespassing, North Ann. Fingerprints, Barnett. Every time I watch a Columbo episode, they always take fingerprints, but every single thief or, murderer, and usually the case, this is homicide cases for Columbo, he wears gloves. There are never any fingerprints. They always got the guy that does fingerprints, nothing. And it was a revelation last night as I was watching one of these Columbos. Yesterday, I turned it on, and I was like, oh, my gosh. It looks so clear. I've been watching it on Cozy TV. Apparently, these people didn't make the transition to HD quality video.
1: Oh, really?
0: And I understand that Columbo was shot before HD, but it was on film where the quality of it should be good, not videotape. And then it was on Great American Family Channel because every time Columbo pops on, it records one, and I like watching, even though I think I've seen every one of them. I was like, oh, my gosh, it's clear. I can see it. You know, it's clean. Mm-hmm. It doesn't have that fuzzy look. And it's the same thing with I don't know what batch of reels that WCLV-TV got for the Andy Griffith Show, but they look so terrible compared to what you see on TV Land or one of these other channels that carries the Andy Griffith Show.
1: Yeah.
0: Same show, but their quality's garbage. I don't know what they're doing. I don't even watch it on there.
1: Well, now. It goes to HD. It's just like I watch these history channels and stuff like that, and it's like World War II in color. Well, they come back and somehow they, make it to where it's HD TV and it clears it up.
0: Well, there may be some restoration, but it's tough to take a, I used to say, no matter what, if you got old video and it's no good, there's no way to make it right. Like, and I said that about audio. I said, well, I got this tape. Can you get the hiss out and all this? And I said, no, it's in there. But, we have AI now.
1: Yeah.
0: And I've seen some things. I was like, I can't believe they did that. I really can't. There are things that it can do now. It can just completely recreate is what it's doing.
1: Oh, yeah.
0: The video. It can do it with pictures, obviously. Oh, yeah. And a lot of times the picture's like, wait a minute, they changed the face. It's not right. But you'll find a lot of other time. This thing's like amazing. It really is. Look,
1: the one that gets me is when they do the kids that bring them to life
0: or whatever.
1: Jackie Gleason and Burt Reynolds as kids, I tell you what, you some.
0: Yes. Yeah, I have seen that. Those are funny, actually.
1: They are. They really are. Yeah. I mean, it cracks me up.
0: We got another volunteer. Somebody needs to be keeping a list. Sterling Turner says, put me down to help. He's going to do it.
1: There you go.
0: All right, so we got Sterling Turner, Jamel Jelks, Brad Barker, Susan Woody, Trey Taylor, me, Miles Hathcock. That's eight. Where's BLT? As much energy as he's got, running around, drinking coffee all day, walking trails. I mean, that guy has to... He's got to get somebody to get him here, though. We'll check with him when he calls in later.
1: Really and truly, we're going to have to do this. This is just where you, as a citizen of this town, has got to look at this town and go, what can I do to help?
0: There's one.
1: And that's
0: like eight people now we've gotten on this list.
1: I've been in many meetings and with Joey about this cleanup stuff. I'm only one person. I can't cover everything in this town. but I know. But
0: this is we need the community to step up. You're right. You can't do it by yourself. You can go put a sign, a note on the door. But, people can step up and help instead of just talk about it. I'm serious about it. I really am. Susan says, if we're doing makeovers, can we redo our karaoke songs this morning too while we're at it? John Steinecker, he's in. That's nine.
1: Well, there you go.
0: See? Somebody keeping a list out there, write these down.
1: And then what we're going to do is everybody make this list, and if you don't show up, you get eight-balled on the radio.
0: Some people will have conflicts. But I think their intent is true when they say it. So, yeah, we got you down, Steinecker. Citizen Inquiry, Barnett. Black male was arrested Gilmer Parkway on a felony warrant. In the jailhouse now. He's in the jailhouse now. Animal control call, Cotton Ridge Road. Assisted another agency at Macedonia Road. Assisted a motorist in a lockout at North Ann Avenue. Some business checks. And we move on to page two, the night shift. Free in the roadway, Bernie Road. Roadway cleared. It was a fight. In progress, Notasoga Road report there. And right afterwards, another fight, man, go from one to the other to Piner Street. Advice was given there. Hmm. Citizen assisted Pinehurst and another at East Patton and some more extra patrol calls and traffic stops. We did have a fire call activity. At least the Thaddeus Fire Department responded to a fire alarm. This was at Gilmer and an investigation that they went to on Barnett Boulevard. There you are. That's the news.
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6: He will hit it deep to right. That nice ball's got shot. A chance.
7: That's gone.
6: It is gone.
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9: You celebrate, Tigers. You celebrate, baby. Go do it right there on the field.
0: In sports. I don't know if people are as interested now that Auburn, Alabama, Troy, their seasons are over, but they do have the World Series. Of course, Auburn didn't get there quite. Very short, very close to it, but the short of making it because of the Super Regional. But Alabama 2 and barbecue, Troy does win a game at least. But now we have the World Series championships coming up. Oklahoma and North Carolina play this weekend. Wrap up that season. The SEC and the Big Ten are two. I don't know what's up with they always putting out these releases, but they feel like they have to be together, which also leads people to believe that, hey, they're getting ready to do a merger and do a super conference. Because of their, you know, trying to be on the same page. And this yesterday about this bill, it's about to go to the Senate to change the landscape of college sports, to do something about the NIL and transfer portal and all that, to get it under some new legislation since the NCAA can't seem to put anything together. The SEC and Big Ten came together again, says we're wanting to make a statement on this, and they put out another statement about we see that they're making some changes which we think needed to be necessary. They are using themselves, the big two, as leverage to say, if you don't do it our way, we do have that possibility of walking away. I think this is what this is all about. Yeah. Every time if they don't get their way, hey, we might just, and they need them. And one of the biggest ones is always the biggest, money. But it's this possibility of putting in some language about pretty much profit sharing the entire thing, like socialism, let's just be honest, that they take all the profits and they divvy them up so the smaller schools have a chance to still have a breath, that they're not buried when this thing changes. Because all the money goes through, most of it, the Big Ten, the SEC, they bring in the most money, they have the most leverage because they have the teams that people want to watch. It's right. The TV contracts. Well, if you take that, what they're making, and split it up between everybody, they don't get what they believe to be their fair share. But, you know, I've always said, too, that it's really not fair sharing in the SEC, because if you happen to be in the SEC, if you're lucky enough, or in the Big Ten, where you don't draw anybody, Rutgers or Vanderbilt in most cases, you know what I mean? Mm-hmm. You still get this equal split. So is that right?
1: No.
0: Should it be different there? And I think that you can make a case for that. If they ever did change, and we talked about leave and create this new conference, and he was even brought up, Kirby Smart said, I wouldn't mind just having our own league and that'll be it. I don't want that.
1: No.
0: I don't want to just be the SEC champion as the national champion, or they claim it as the national champion. But if they did leave, I don't know that you would bring everybody with you. There's 18 teams in the Big Ten and 16 in the SEC. I don't know why you would say, well, we're going to be a 34-team league with these teams. I think there would be some that would be left behind. And then potentially you could go and say, well, there are some pretty good teams that are outside of that, maybe the ACC and the Big 12, that we could bring in with us to create this.
1: Yeah.
0: I just don't know. I really don't believe there's going to be something like that happen here in the near future. I know we're probably closer to it than ever before, but I believe there's going to be a compromise because college football, the NCAA and everybody else with it, they don't want to see this separation. And I really don't know that the SEC and Big Ten and their fan bases want to see a total separation either. At least I don't.
1: I don't want it.
0: But, I understand that. Look, hey, there's a lot of these teams that have no chance to win regardless if they're in there or not, right?
1: Right.
0: But I don't want to see a 30-team Super Conference. And that's it. And they play their own championship. Like, we separate the divisions all over again. You know, D1 and D1AA or 2 or whatever. Now we got FBS and FCS. But everybody in the FCB, there are how many? 138 in the FBS? Mm-hmm. Has a chance. Maybe slim for most of them. But they have a chance to win a national championship.
1: Hey, man, look at Indiana.
0: And, you know, but they are at least in a power conference. I'm saying, you know, there are a lot of teams that will never even get there. You know, they are, even if they expand the playoff field, they have little chance of making the playoff, even with 24 teams or whatever.
1: If you'd have told me when this started, the playoff system, that Indiana was going to win a national championship, I'd have said, you're loony.
0: I know. There was a time when they were just so far down.
1: You're loony teams. But then again, the NCAA it caused all this. I mean, the portal, all this is something that
0: I felt like the NCAA's hand was forced with the antitrust settlements they were having to face. They're having to do back pay now on the folks that sued them because they weren't able to capitalize on their name, image, and likeness. So they had no choice. But it has changed it. And everybody seemed to be in favor of paying the players. But now you have, it's out of control.
1: Yeah. Well, the portal and the paying the players is totally out of control. I mean, if you're in the NFL and you put that is the biggest money maker, you know, in football that there is, and they put a salary cap on, you've got to, you know, look at what they did and say, well, the NFL did it, and they make more money than anybody. Why can't we kind of follow?
0: I think that's what. You know, the part of the legislation has a hard salary cap to make it where everybody's fairly can be fairly even and can compete. The little boys can compete with the big boys to some degree. I don't know what the cap is. Now, the cap's $50 million. There's a lot of programs that can't spend $50 million on their players. You know, they don't make that much money.
1: I think you lowered it. I think
0: Well, they had a $21 million number at one point that was thrown out there. But, again, it's kind of tough to say – because there's ways around it. My point being, let's just say it's $50 million. And you spend $50 max on, I don't know, even if it's for all sports, but it's probably, you know, we're talking mainly football here. And you want a guy to make more money. And he's, you know, you got to make it work. Maybe he's your highest paid guy and he makes $6 million a year or something. And then you've capped out at 50. Well, what's going to sweeten the deal for him versus another school that also has offered him $6 million? Well, we got a couple of deals for you, which they can't cap you on endorsements, name, image, likeness. This comes back to the antitrust thing. They can't tell you that you can't make money in a free enterprise system, which opened the door for these guys to make deals with Dr. Pepper on the Heisman House with Nissan and all these things. We've seen these ads, which seem to make sense. I don't have a problem with a guy getting money from that, but it's... We've created collectives that you go back to what Nick Saban talked about, where they just put the money there. That's where, you know, that would be under a cap. But we just go get some big donor who has a big enterprise. Well, say Phil Knight and Nike at Oregon. Yeah. And he says, hey, I know you're paying him $6 million a year and that's all you can give him, but I can give him $10 million a year to be our spokesperson. And where's he going to go? He's going to Oregon.
1: Oh, yeah.
0: You know, so there's the advantage there where you can't really stop them from doing that. And, that, you know, NFL players, even though they may make $50 million a year now, and there's a $300 million cap, I don't know what the team per team number is. It used to be about $50 million years ago. Now it's $250, $300 million or something per team. It doesn't stop those guys from doing advertisements and commercials for people, right. You know, and making that much more.
1: Yeah.
0: How much money, you know, I remember when Tiger Woods, and I know he's in a completely different type sport, but he had these deals with Nike and Buick and all this, and his money was made there. And that's where the money was made. Yeah. You know, he made money when he won a tournament, don't get me wrong, but all his money was made
1: That Nike contract was just behind Michael Jordan.
0: Yes. Yeah, he was up there. I mean...
1: He was
0: making hundreds of millions of dollars.
1: I mean, Michael Jordan's still making hundreds of millions of dollars.
0: He's made so much money, it's unbelievable how much money he's made off of Nike.
1: His grandkids will be making money. I wonder if the contract is null and void after he dies.
0: Yeah, I don't know. If his name's still there, I would think it goes to the estate, however he wants to designate that, as long as they want to use the Jordan silhouette on their shoes and their shirts and stuff. The Air Jordan logo. Well, I also know that, I mean, Tommy Tuberville, running for governor, still a senator, was up speaking about it yesterday. He felt like, you know, there was a couple of things that clearly had to be done. He threw out the old, well, the eligibility, the years of eligibility, mainly I think they're saying 5 years to play, four was one of the main ones. And obviously you can, the other one that he was pushing, and I think most people feel, they're all, it seems like everybody's on the page about this, a minimum number of transfers. You like one transfer. A lot of people saying just only one transfer during your time as a college athlete. Right now you can go as many times as you want to. And that would eliminate all this tampering and stuff. If a guy's off the table, he's already transferred once, so you can't go and, go after him because he can't come. But there's, you know, all these other things that were brought up that people, you know, say we could put into play. And I mentioned some of them, salary caps and things like that. I'm curious to see what they do. I'm surprised a little bit that it's gotten this far. Yeah, because it's going before the Senate. They did have a vote yesterday in the committee that it voted for pushing this, what they call the Protect College Sports Act. Now, Ted Cruz is the guy that's pushing it, the Republican senator from Texas, Maria Cantwell, the Democrat from Washington, so it's bipartisan. And this comment from Cruz was, we're in the fourth quarter. It's time to go for it. We got to make this happen. We're not just talking about it. We need to make it happen. So we're going to see if they come up with something and get it done, and this changes the future of college sports, not just football, but across the board. That's where we are today. We're further along we've been before. We'll see. Something's going to be done, I have a feeling, at some point to some degree.
1: Well, I think everybody knows, like, it's out of control. So, I mean, when the GOAT quits because of it, that ought to tell you something.
0: You think if they hadn't done it, he'd still be coaching?
1: Yeah, I think he would have.
0: He's 73, 74 years old now, Nick Saban.
1: I think he could see the writing on the wall with the attitudes of the kids and stuff like that, that, you know, he didn't have complete control of that kid. I'm going to give you a scholarship. I'm going to feed you. I'm going to do all this stuff. Then I'm going to put you in the NFL. It just wasn't enough. Now, we've said this time and time before. If you'd have come out here and said, okay, you got $2,500 a month. Each kid on the team gets $2,500 a month while you're in college.
0: Yeah.
1: That would have been, to me, in 1985, when I graduated and you told me that, and I could have, you know, gone to Jacksonville State or something, and you give me $2,500 a month, bam, I'd have been there.
0: Yeah.
1: But let's just go $5,000. There's people that's on welfare that don't give a $1,500 a month, if they get that. And then you're a college student, you're getting $5,000 a month. Now you got what I'm saying with that $5,000. You could also help your mom and send the money back home and do whatever. That would, you know, it's got to be logical. A lot of this stuff isn't logical.
0: Yeah,
1: it's just like y'all are not thinking. Y'all are thinking about how it can benefit me and how I can get my hands on some of this money. That's the way I feel about it.
0: Yeah.
1: If you put it out there and say, hey, these kids, they can get no more than $10,000 a month. That'd be $120,000.
0: Yeah, it's a lot of money for a college kid, but I just don't think they'll go back that low because there's guys making $5-6 million now.
1: Oh, I know. I
0: don't think they're going to cap it like that. I think there'll be a team cap, you know, or a program cap, but I would be surprised they say a player can only make so much.
1: Well, the thing of it is, you could come back, like you said, get these.
0: Because there'll be lawsuits again. I think
1: The sponsors are going to come back up, and, you know, like you said, name, image, likeness on it. And here's me. I'm drinking a Coca-Cola and a bag of Planters nuts. You can't stop that. But You could stop, like you said. Okay, $20 million is what you can spend on the NIL. I'm at the portal.
0: Well, we'll find out. Maybe something happens here in the next couple of days. Could be today. Who knows? We don't hold your breath, though, as we say. But the further along we've been all along, so we'll see.
1: Well, for me, we can't even get a lottery to pay the kids. You know, it would have been a whole different story for Alabama and Auburn and some of these if we'd had a lottery.
0: Yeah, that's been said before, certainly about some of the sports that aren't making money, like baseball always comes up. They don't have that here in this state. It could assist baseball, softball players. Recruiting rankings, Texas A&M, number one in the college football recruiting ratings for 2027. Yeah, it may seem early, but they've already got 23 commitments, and they're the overall number one, and they have 6 5 stars. And you know how they did it?
1: Money.
0: I don't have to ask Mike Elko or anybody over there. They paid those guys.
1: Oh, yeah.
0: That's how they got 6 5. 6 5 stars is very rare in one class. They've got 23 in all complete commitments. 6 5 star, 4 stars are 10, and 5 of them are 3 stars. The number one recruiting class in high school. Miami's number 2 with 19 commitments. Oklahoma is 3rd with 25. Florida has 23. Then Notre Dame. Those are the top 5. Texas Tech, 16. They've got the money as well. Oregon, you know about them. They are 7th. And Auburn is 8th. Auburn has 19 commitments. They don't have a 5-star, but 11 4-stars and 8 3-stars. There's Ohio State with 15 commitments in 9th, and UCLA has 22 commitments, ranked 10th so far. There's a long way to go, but we're seeing how teams are filling their rosters. All those teams in the top 10 have almost near their full capacity. 25 is what you can get, per year. Of course, sometimes that changes based on what you have on the roster now. Michigan, USC, Clemson, Texas, Georgia. As we go down the list, Nebraska, Virginia Tech, LSU, Kentucky, Cal, round out the top 20. There's Penn State, Georgia Tech, Wisconsin, Washington, and Minnesota, the top 25. Ole Miss is 26th. Looking at SEC teams. Tennessee, 29th. Arkansas, 36th. Missouri, 37th. Vanderbilt, 43rd. You're saying, where's Alabama? Mississippi State, 47. Alabama is dead last. South Carolina, 63rd. Alabama, 70th. Of 138 teams, they're 70th in recruiting. And 16 out of 16 in the Southeastern Conference with 8 commitments so far. 1 5-star, 2 4-stars. And 4 3-stars. That's only 7, by the way. How did they come up with 8? Oh, one of them's not ranked. That's why. They got a guy that's not a 4, 3, or 5. So.
1: All right, kicker.
0: Yeah, sometimes. I think they got a pretty good kicker. He was a high star. He may be there. They don't usually have 5-star kickers. But all I can think is they're going to use the rest of their. They may pick up a lot more high school players between now and signing day, but I assume they're leaving some opening. If they've got an